0: has declared the outbreak a public health emergency of international concern. Jonathan Savage, Fox News.
1: Reality TV stars Todd and Julie Chrisley are suing one of their former defense attorneys, accusing him of legal malpractice, claiming it led to their imprisonment and damaged their reputations. The couple was convicted in 2022 on charges including bank fraud and tax evasion. Todd Chrisley received a 12-year sentence. Julie Chrisley got 7 years. Both were pardoned by President Trump. I'm Lee Silasera. This is Fox News.
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3: Partly cloudy skies through the evening hours, and we're looking at temperatures slowly falling from the 80s into the 70s and bottoming out overnight in the low 60s with winds turning lightly to the north. Tuesday is going to be a breezy, hot, and humid day with highs in the low to mid 90s and winds out of the southeast at about 15 to 30. Then a chance for severe storms comes into the area Tuesday evening into Tuesday night. From the Flag Skywatch Weather Center, I'm Chief Meteorologist Dean Wysocki.
4: He's here. 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
5: All right, America, I want to solicit your calls early. I want to ask you a question. 877-381-3811. According to Israel National News via Right Scoop, U.S. President Donald Trump said he cautioned Prime Minister Benjamin Netanyahu during a conversation over the past day that a broader conflict with Iran could leave Israel facing Tehran without American backing. So Israel was threatened. Speaking to Channel 12, which is one of the most liberal of the TV channels there, Trump said he told Netanyahu to be careful about further military action. This is after these missiles were fired. Warned that Israel could soon find itself confronting Iran on its own if the situation escalated. According to Trump, he urged Netanyahu during a phone call Sunday night not to respond to Iran's missile attack. 11 ballistic missiles shot into Israel, and our president urged the prime minister not to respond. He said the conversation ended without a clear decision from the Israeli leader. I'm assuming he was dumbfounded and he needed to talk to his cabinet, because over there you have government that's cobbled together, you know, different parties. Trump said that after the call, Netanyahu consulted with his security leadership and later informed Secretary of State Rubio that he had decided to carry out a strike in Iran. The president stated that Israel informed the United States only at a very late stage when aircraft were already en route. He added that he was able to reduce the scope of the planned operation. So he's acting like a special pleader for Iran, I guess. It goes on. And as Brian said, this whole thing is ridiculous. I want to ask you folks, this Islamist Nazi regime that slaughters its own people, that is seeking nuclear weapons, which is why we went in there in the first place, that is dragging us along and on, shoots 11 ballistic missiles into Israel, and they were advised and urged not to respond. Is that okay with you? Are we getting any calls? Open up the lines. Is that okay with you folks? I'm serious about that. Is that what we would do if 11 ballistic missiles were fired into our country from Mexico by drug cartels? It's a parallel. Would that be okay with you if we did absolutely nothing? What would you say about our president then? And what kind of signal does that send to the enemy? What kind of signal would that send to Iran? to keep having Hezbollah fire into Israel, because then if Israel fights back, they'll fire missiles into Israel, and they'll be, you know, we're getting to a point now where these terrorists are being immunized, in my humble opinion. But I'm quite interested in knowing your input, ladies and gentlemen, what you think about this. I don't think I'm losing my mind. We're going to take a few calls here right now. Let's go to Mark, Calgary, Canada, Sirius XM satellite. Mark, how are you, sir?
6: Hey, good, Mark. Loving you up here. Mark, you have, like, you've come into your own, my friend. You are killing it. You are, like, the best, greatest pundit for political. I go to you every day, and I appreciate what you do.
5: Thank you, brother.
6: I am frustrated with what's going on with Trump. You'd think right now this would be a perfect opportunity to hand this off to the Israelis and Saudi Arabia and let them take over now. Why?
5: Exactly. If we don't have the willingness to do it, then get out and let them handle it at this point.
6: Yeah, but see, Mark, this is a huge signal, right? Because I am a huge Trump supporter. Like, I love Trump, right? And so it makes that
5: worse. No bigger than me.
6: Now I want answers. Now I want answers. Because why are you still there? Because, like, when you announced Epic Fury, I thought that the American military had maybe forgot to do something with Midnight Hammer, and they were going to go in for a quick mop-up operation. That's what I thought was going to happen. And now we're weeks in, and it's turned into this melancholy rhetoric where now we're talking 2 and 3 day ceasefires, and we're having deals. Meanwhile, the Iranians are still firing missiles, like they're acting like the terrorist state that they are. I mean, I can't even believe this, frankly, at the state right now today where we're at, where Trump is at. I mean, I want answers from Trump because I love Trump, and I don't want to fall out of love with Trump.
5: Mm-hmm. All right, my friend. You know, last couple of weeks when I went to you folks and we did it almost 2 hours, to a person you said, we want to finish this battle. I'll take more calls in a minute. Issues and Insights, which is a very fine editorial site. The majority of Americans see Iran as a serious threat to the Mideast and are deeply concerned about its nuclear ambitions, but also don't trust Iran's ruling Islamist regime to abide by any nuclear agreement it might sign, the latest INI and TIP poll shows. In other words, I'm right in the mainstream of the vast majority of the American people. I'm with you folks. As the U.S.-Iran conflict continues to unfold amid ongoing talks and threats of further possible military action, the National Online INI TIP poll asked almost 1,600 voters several questions about Iran. The first question, how much of a threat do you believe Iran poses to stability in the Middle East? Among all respondents, 64% said it was either very serious threat, 32% or somewhat serious, 32%. Only 23% described it as not much of a threat, 16%, or no threat at all, 7%. Not sure, 13%. This question marks one of those rare areas where a bipartisan consensus exists. A clear majority of Democrats, 57%, say serious threat, 31% say not, 75% of Republicans say serious, 17% say not. Independents, 63% serious, 22% not. Next question, does the agreement extend to other serious issues? With talks ongoing and attempts to reach agreements on key issues, the pollsters asked, how much do you trust Iran to comply with international agreements released to it, related to its nuclear program? The answer again came back negative. 66% said they had little trust, 25% said no trust at all. Excuse me, that's not right. 66% said they had either little trust, 25%, or no trust at all, 41%. On the other side, just 21% said they have a lot of trust, that's 8%, or quite a bit of trust, 13%. Americans show little faith in Iran's leaders to live up to any nuclear agreements, and once again, opinions are strongly bipartisan. Democrats, 24% trust, 64% don't trust. 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So all parties and independents are in tune on this. Indeed, among all 36 of the broad demographic groupings that they follow each month, only one group showed more trust, 47%, than no trust, the youngest voters in America, aged 18 to 24. Over 22% answered Iran developing nuclear weapons, 31%, as a final question, which concerns you more? Over 22% answered Iran developing nuclear weapons, 31% the United States becoming involved in another Mideast war, 39%, both previous responses equally, 4% neither, and so forth. A total of 61% said Iran developing nuclear weapons was their top concern. And it goes on. Interesting, isn't it, Mr. Producer? Very interesting. Ay, ay, ay. We'll be right back.
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9: Hello, friends. This is Michelle Turnberg. Let's talk about Fargo, the place we proudly call home. For the past 2 years, I've had the honor of serving you as city commissioner. During that time, I've stood up for common sense and fought for the people of Fargo, even when it meant standing alone. Like many of you, I'm concerned about rising violent crime and reckless driving. When Fargo police officers came to me looking for help, I listened. I led the fight for accountability when leadership problems and scandals were hurting our police department. Today, we have a Fargo native serving as police chief and working to restore trust and integrity. And believe it or not, some city leaders actually tried to stop me. That's right, they wanted to silence an elected official. I refused to back down. 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Homelessness worsens, drug use is encouraged by handing out free needles, and they do nothing. 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I'm Michelle Turnberg, and I'm ready to bring common sense back to Fargo City Hall. Let's do this.
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2: Security tight for Game 3. I'm Lee Silicera, Fox News. The Knicks take on the Spurs in about a half hour, and President Trump is set to be the first sitting president to attend an NBA final. There'll be no watch party outside Madison Square Garden.
3: Secret Service's focus is straightforward: to ensure everyone attending the game can enjoy the game and have a safe experience while we carry out our responsibility to protect the president of the United States.
2: FBI Special Agent Matt McCool. There will be a watch party at Bryant Park, about 10 blocks north, and in Central Park. Vice President J.D. Vance says he does not assume anyone is acting in good faith as Iran and Israel pause their strikes as they try to work out a peace deal.
4: We're going to take the attitude of accomplish the president's mission, but verify over the long term that the Iranians are keeping their end of the bargain. It's a tall order, but it's one that the president has put us in a good position to achieve.
2: On Fox's Jesse Waters Primetime, the entire interview airs this hour on Fox News Channel. The defense has rested in the case of a fatal stabbing of a teenager at a track meet in Texas.
5: Carmelo Anthony's accused of stabbing Austin Metcalf to death at a track and field championship event in Frisco, Texas last year. Both were 17 and in high school when it happened last April. While the prosecution rested over the weekend after presenting several witnesses, Anthony's defense rested after just one day. One defense witness who knew both Anthony and Metcalf said on cross-examination by the prosecution that he believed Anthony was in the wrong, that he provoked the confrontation. Witnesses said Metcalf told Anthony to leave his school team's tent, and Anthony said, "You will have to move me," while reaching into a backpack. Witnesses said Metcalf pushed Anthony, who then stabbed him.
2: Fox's Jessica Rosenthal. If convicted, Anthony faces a minimum of 5 years in prison. And the Associated Press is projecting that Nithya Raman has advanced in November's runoff in the Los Angeles mayor's race. 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
8: Partly cloudy skies through the evening hours, and we're looking at temperatures slowly falling from the 80s into the 70s and bottoming out overnight in the low 60s with winds turning lightly to the north. Tuesday is going to be a breezy, hot, and humid day with highs in the low to mid 90s and winds out of the southeast at about 15 to 30. Then a chance for severe storms comes into the area Tuesday evening into Tuesday night. From the Flag Skywatch Weather Center, I'm Chief Meteorologist Dean Wysocki.
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2: Oh, yeah. With a new phone link system, I guess I shouldn't have deleted that, should I, Mr. Producer? Wait a minute, there it is. Hold on now. Hold on now. It's very cool, by the way. It's much easier to use. Just got to get the hang of things here. Bear with me, I'm a quasi-professional. What'd you say, Rich? All right. Let's do our thing here, which we shall. Bear with me. While much of the world stays silent, here's to

0: better. Better, better, better now. All right. It's a great song, though. AMAC. Folks, history is unfolding right before our eyes. President of the United States has delivered consequential year and a half almost at this point, restoring strength at our borders, rebuilding American confidence, putting the country back on a path of common sense and constitutional principles. It's true. I believe our system, however, was built for the people. We the people. Millions and millions of us. And it's up to us to make sure we can hold on to this country, whether it's voting, whether it's speaking out, so forth. Very important. Stand up for faith and family and freedom. There's a lot to be done. You see all the pressures and all those who are trying to destroy what we love and hold dear. And that's where you come in. You should consider joining AMAC, the Association of Mature American Citizens. 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Join the Association of Mature American Citizens today. Oh, yeah. I cannot believe this show is almost over, but let's keep going. Let's see. No. Let's see. Let us go to Robert, Tallahassee, Florida, the great WFLA. Go.
1: Hello, Mark.
0: Yes, sir.
1: What I'm going to tell you is going to blow your mind.
0: All right.
1: Explanation of what Trump is doing, it doesn't make sense to the people that have watched him work. So something has changed. I think they have a target on his family or somebody, and they've convinced him that they can do it. And he's playing a game with them by telling Netanyahu not to do something that he knows for sure he's going to do it anyway. And for Netanyahu, time is of the essence. He's got 90 days left to save Israel against IRGC. So he has to destroy that group and allow the Persians to take their country back. And he can also make a deal with the Persians, oil or some financial arrangement to help repay him for the resources he's going to expend, or even take some land. So Trump has to be on the record as don't shoot, and Netanyahu has to say, thank you for your advice, Donald, but we're going to go ahead and destroy him.
0: Well, I wish that were the case, not the front part, the back part, where it's more performative than not. But Netanyahu's up for an election, and the things that are being said about him by the president to the press in Israel and the press here is damaging him very, very badly back in Israel. And I can tell you that we as Americans, we're not going to want some of these left-wing or left-of-center candidates who want to be prime minister. We're not going to want them in there because they're not going to be as supportive as Netanyahu is, and they're certainly not going to be willing to take on Iran despite their propaganda the way Netanyahu has. So, and I think he's been a very good soldier in this war. He's worked with us. He's fought side by side with us. They provided us with enormous amount of intelligence and even technology for our weaponry and so forth. And they're the ones that have the Mossad over there determining where these people are. We don't have, you know, it's their neighborhood. We don't have this kind of intelligence. And if we think all these Arabs now are our new friends, just remember Qatar has spent $400 billion in this country trying to destroy us, brainwash our children, destroy our public schools, our colleges and universities, get involved in our sporting events and entertainment events and so forth and so on, and push the ideologies that you see in the streets, push the sort of this Islamist crusade that's going on now in our country as well as Europe. These are not our friends. I mean, they may seem like our friends, but they're not our friends. And I don't know, swapping Israel for the Qatar and Saudi Arabia that was behind 9/11 and all this other stuff. We have very short memories. Very, very short memories. Robert, great call. Thank you, my friend. God bless you. God bless you. Let us go quickly. Steve, East Lyme, Connecticut, Sirius XM Satellite. How are you? Go quickly, please.
2: Thank you, Mr. Levin. I think the president is being played by Iran, that they are going to lie, you know, and stall to get as close to the midterms as they can. I think the Democrats are sending back, I have no proof of it, but I think they're sending back channel communications to get them to delay, to do anything to damage Donald Trump.
0: All right, my friend. I really appreciate your input, everybody's input as well. I'm afraid we're going to get slaughtered in the midterms if we walk away without a victory. And this regime is still active. I think a lot of people are going to say, what did we do this for? I want to salute you, the great people of America, and I'll see you tomorrow. God bless you and thank you.
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9: She advances. I'm Lisa Lacera, Fox News. Progressive Los Angeles City Council Mayor Lethia Rahman has claimed the second spot in the runoff for mayor.
10: The 44-year-old will face fellow Democrat incumbent Karen Bass, a 72-year-old former congresswoman who was first elected L.A. mayor in 2022. But Bass has faced a string of backlash over last year's deadly wildfires. A rep for Bass saying in a statement, a campaign against Nithya Rahman, who allows encampments near schools and cuts the police force, is one Mayor Bass looks forward to winning.
9: Fox's Christian Goodwin in L.A. Republican Spencer Pratt, who gained a lot of attention after attacking Mayor Bass's response to the L.A. fires, is out of the running. Israel and Iran appear to pause strikes after a weekend of battles.
11: But it's unclear if the fighting will stop for good. Iranian leaders have said any deals they make will be contingent on an end to fighting in southern in Lebanon between Israel and Hezbollah. But today, the IDF continued their campaign in southern Lebanon against Iranian-backed Hezbollah, which has been launching rockets into northern Israel.
9: Fox's Max Gordon in Dubai. This comes as President Trump and Israeli Prime Minister Benjamin Netanyahu appear to be at odds over the conflict, with President Trump saying Israel could end up fighting alone if it goes back to the war with Iran. And President Trump wants the Senate to confirm his acting attorney general to the cabinet on a permanent basis.
12: The White House has officially sent the Senate the nomination of Todd Blanche to be attorney general. Blanche has been the acting AG since early April, following the resignation of former Attorney General Pam Bondi. Blanche was confirmed as the deputy attorney general last year, largely along party lines. Since his elevation, he has defended a Justice Department settlement that would have established an anti-weaponization compensation fund that has been put on hold amid bipartisan backlash.
9: Fox's Jared Halpern in Washington. 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
9: Court appearance for the soldier accused of using insider information about Venezuela to make money on prediction markets.
17: In April, Gannon Ken Van Dyke pled not guilty to charges he used his knowledge as an Army soldier about U.S. action in Venezuela to place bets on Polymarket. Today, he appeared in court for a pretrial hearing at which future court dates were set up. Van Dyke is accused of using the prediction betting platform Polymarket to make more than $400,000 over the arrest of Venezuela's leader, Nicolas Maduro. Outside court, Van Dyke's attorney said his client did not have a say over the events that happened and that only the president did. Van Dyke's accused of violating non-disclosure agreements he signed in the Army to violate the Commodity Exchange Act, commit wire fraud, and one count of unlawful monetary transaction. Jessica Rosenthal, Fox News.
9: Nearly a year after his death, the Clearwater, Florida Police Department has found Hulk Hogan died of natural causes. The department releasing a 70-page report on Hogan's death, saying there's no evidence to indicate any criminal wrongdoing related to his death. An emergency response in Texas after more flesh-eating screwworm flies have been discovered, threatening a multi-billion dollar cattle industry.
18: Texas Governor Greg Abbott activating the state's Emergency Operations Center and mobilizing multiple agencies to combat the reemergence of the New World screwworm, a highly destructive livestock pest not seen since the 1960s. With now four confirmed cases in about a week, hundreds of miles apart in Texas, according to the USDA, the screwworm, a parasitic fly, is dangerous because, unlike other flies, its larvae or maggots eat live flesh, which could threaten the nation's cattle industry. The state urging Texas ranchers and residents to inspect their animals daily. Jeff Manasso, Fox News.
9: Wall Street, some stocks recovered part of last week's losses. The Dow lost 80, the Nasdaq up 220, the S&P plus 21. I'm Lee Silasara. This is Fox News.
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20: 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Partly cloudy skies through the evening hours, and we're looking at temperatures slowly falling from the 80s into the 70s and bottoming out overnight in the low 60s with winds turning lightly to the north. Tuesday is going to be a breezy, hot, and humid day with highs in the low to mid 90s and winds out of the southeast at about 15 to 30. Then a chance for severe storms comes into the area Tuesday evening into Tuesday night. From the Flag Skywatch Weather Center, I'm Chief Meteorologist Dean Wysocki.
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24: It is the Alex Marlowe Show. I'm glad you're here. Going to be a busy day today. We had a lot of media news. I'm going to update you on the latest on CBS and that crybaby Scott Pelley who's out there. I'll update you on the UFC fight that's coming to the White House this weekend. That's kind of fun. But we're going to start with some Iran war updates and some LA mayoral race updates. And we'll start with the Iran stuff because it's fairly quick but also fairly dramatic. We did see a re-escalation, a re-engagement of the fighting over the weekend, June the 7th, yesterday, early in the day, Hezbollah firing rockets at northern Israel. Most of these were intercepted. I don't think they really did any significant damage whatsoever, but obviously a breach of the ceasefire between Iran and Israel, if you consider Hezbollah a direct Iranian proxy, which of course we do, and you should. And so this, of course, is a game on for Israel, which fired back in response, firing on Beirut, conducting airstrikes on Hezbollah headquarters in Beirut and southern suburbs. A few people were killed, maybe a dozen or so wounded. It's hard to get exact data. It wasn't too much fighting, but it was a little bit and enough to make it so that this thing that identifies as a ceasefire that isn't exactly a ceasefire, people were treating it as though it has now been completely violated. Iran responded again, missile attacks on Israel later in the day, firing 10 to 30 ballistic missiles at Israel. Again, that's a pretty wide range, but that's what's being reported. And none of them seem to hit anything big. Donald Trump took to Truth Social, as he's been known to do, to condemn Netanyahu. This is everything I've been hearing both publicly and privately, is Trump is very fed up with Netanyahu trying to, from Trump's perspective, violate the ceasefire, try to make it more difficult for Trump to forge a peace because he is insistent, Netanyahu is, on firing on Iranian assets within Lebanon via Hezbollah. So that's the whole point, and that's been a major sticking point because it feels like both America and Iran consider Lebanon as part of the ceasefire agreement. If there is going to be an end to this war, it is going to involve a cessation of fighting within Lebanon. Israel does not see it that way. They see it as time, game on, try to bomb all the bad guys. The bad guys include Hezbollah. I'm sympathetic to this, but I think a broader world peace is way more important than trying to settle age-old disputes in Hezbollah for the time being. So a lot of messaging, a lot of hype over the weekend. Iranian state media saying that their attacks are over, but also saying that they're going to attack American oil facilities. So that's the nature of things with Iran, is that they will say, no, we're done. Aside from, we do plan to bomb American oil facilities as soon as humanly possible. So as the conclusion to the confusion, which of course Iran benefits from this because, again, by any classic definition, they've lost this war. They've been losing it. They're going to continue to lose it. But what they are trying to do is try to outlast Trump, where political pressures on Trump could increase, and then they could pull back. America could pull back in a time so that Iran could perhaps increase their ability to maintain power. So the Iranian regime, which is really this sort of odd combo of these clerics that run much of the government and then the IRGC, which is all the power, they always agree on stuff, but they manage to make it work in some bizarre way. And so they really just want to outlast Trump before anyone would come in, stand in the breach, and pose a legitimate threat to the Iranian government internally. That's not happening as of now. And unless America wants to get involved in some sort of a regime change, which I saw people in some sort of neocon intellectual circles suggest could be a 2 or 3 year process, unless Trump is going to get committed to something like that, which seems unlikely, Iran is just trying to wait out as long as they can to try to save as much face as they can. And it's a pretty good strategy. It just is. It's a good strategy because the political pressures at home are intense, and you can bet Iran is paying close attention to that. The America 250 stuff not shaping up that great. I've mentioned some of the drama with some of the events that are taking place. AP's got a huge report today saying fewer see the country as exceptional. This was incredibly formative to me growing up, that I was struck growing up in Los Angeles how people who benefited so much from just the incredible things that America has to offer, people are just really not that gung-ho in this country. And this was before the Democrats openly acted as though America is a uniquely horrible place. That's more modern. I think that's really occurred over the last 10 or 15 years where that accelerated. But even when I was growing up, they would teach America as if America was some sort of a neutral place. We were only here circumstantially. We weren't a culture. We weren't a people. We didn't have a meaningful identity that's worth preserving. And as a conservative, for me, I look at stuff like the Constitution. I look at stuff like our founding documents. I look at the genius of our framers and our founders and think, well, no, clearly this is divine that this occurred in this way, and for us to maintain and for us to win two world wars and for us to create some of the greatest art and culture and sports imaginable, create cinema, baseball. I mean, the list goes on of America's attributes. The fact that we rid ourselves of slavery as quick as humanly possible and made it so that this is the spot on earth that is the best place for black people on the planet is America. All of that is just kind of amazing, and I always thought it was special, but we were never taught that, and now it's coming back to get us at America 250. Half not celebrating America 250. So half of the country are not planning on doing anything, nothing at all. We'll do have a lot of stuff for you at Salem. We'll have a lot of stuff for you at Breitbart. But it's just a very divisive time. And we've got one major political party that is just willing to lie, cheat, and steal in order to get what they want. Which brings me to Los Angeles, where the, I guess, I don't want to say inevitable, because I don't want to frame it as inevitable. It's not quite that bad. But the likely scenario has played out where they're rigging it. They're cheating, and they're going to steal the election. Nitya Raman, who had no chance of winning as of election night, is now ahead of Spencer Pratt in Los Angeles. The numbers are unbelievable coming in over the weekend. We are now seeing it so that Raman is about a point ahead, and there's still, I think, about 17% left to count. So that's where, yeah, 83% in. Karen Bass at 34.7%, Nitya Raman 27.1%, and Spencer Pratt at 26.7%. And we all know those mail-in votes, they are going to go to the Democrats. But it's remarkable that you would think that the mail-in vote concentration would go to Karen Bass. And this is another thing that makes you think that this really is rigging and stealing and is not just some sort of Democrats being clever getting the mail-in vote. Because you would think that Karen Bass, who has the unions, who has the institutional party power, that she would be the one who would benefit from all of these ballots that come in very late via mail-in voting. No, it's Nitya Raman. It is the communist, it's the Mondami-esque figure who is to the left of Karen Bass, who somehow has surged during the mail-in voting. Recall that they've counted an additional, not quite a quarter of the vote, I think about a quarter of the vote has been counted since Election Day, and she's gone from 21% to 27% in the polls. So just a steady uptick. Every single day, the ballots come in, and Spencer Pratt falls further and further behind. I'll give you some comments on the Pratt race, which you guys may have heard a little bit of trepidation in my voice. I was a little slower to get on the Pratt bandwagon than some other contemporaries I've got in the talk space and in the commentary space. And I'll tell you why after the break, but that's far secondary to what's going on with this voting system, which the Democrats and the left have normalized. And I got to admit, we in the right, we conservatives, we kind of let them do it. We let them do it. We didn't put up a strong enough fight when we had the chance. But obviously a system where you can turn in mail-in votes up until the time the polls close on Election Day, where you've ballot curing, and then you have up to 30 days to certify votes in a city that is run entirely by one political party, the same political party that has the worst track record and could never win a fair fight ever in a million years, given how horrible their track record is, that we let them count votes for 30 days is criminally insane. And that's how we behaved in LA. So I can't say I'm shocked by this. I'm shocked a little bit only by the brazenness of it. I thought the number in my head was 7%. I thought perhaps they could bridge a gap of 7%. And the fact that the Democrats got organized enough to not boost the incumbent with the institutional power, but to boost the insurgent Mamdani-esque communist. That's the one who they're turning in the mail-in votes for. Obviously, it's cooked. The question is it legal or illegal? The Trump administration is trying to sort it out. DOJ officials are here. They're trying to figure out whether or not there's any way to save this thing. But I'm not holding my breath for that. They designed the system, the left did. We kind of let them do it at the time. And LA is going to be in a very desperate shape. But I will tell you, there are some silver linings. One of them is going to be unbelievable content to watch what's going to go on as this city eats itself alive. We'll be right back with more on the LA mayoral race and a lot to do today on the show. I'm Alex Marlowe. We'll be right back.

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14: So one of the things that's shocking about the L.A. mayoral race and the results that we got in over the weekend, where now Nitya Raman is ahead of Spencer Pratt, is that this is a shock to her. She did not know that this was going to happen to her because we got footage of Nitya Raman, the far-left Mandami-esque character in L.A. who will now almost certainly be in the runoff against Karen Bass. This was her on election night a week ago. Let's play cut 15, guys.
15: Anangaveri, I hope you know that everything every person in this room is fighting for in this campaign has been about building a city that's worthy of you and every child in this city.
14: So why is she crying? Does she look like she's crying tears of joy, or is she crying tears because she knows she's lost? She's crying because she knows she lost. And yet she'll be in the runoff. Why is that? Because of cheating. In whether it be legal or illegal, we got to sort that out. But just know that we're flaming our cities. We're lighting them on fire. And we've seen it over the past 5 years or so of literally cities being lit on fire. But there's other ways to do it, too. There's other ways to kill a society. And we're doing this in California. It's an unbelievable cautionary tale. More results from the governor's race over the weekend. Javier Baccaria, who was the incompetent HHS secretary, is now being projected to go to the runoff and is now in first place ahead of Steve Hilton, who's dropped down to second place, with 72% being reported in the governor's race. So again, same rules or very similar rules as L.A., where they'll keep counting and counting and counting until, as Tommy Tuberville said on my show, until they get the right amount of votes. So Tom Steyer is caught up a little bit. He's still 4.5 points behind Hilton. So looking promising for Hilton to make it. There's just so many people in that race. The Democrats have really messed it up. But just note that we just keep seeing the Republicans tick down and the Democrats tick up because they're better, more organized, and mail-in voting. So if we have a society that prioritizes Democrat organizational infrastructure's ability to cheat and people want to vote at the last possible second, we're going to have this stuff, and it's just very off-putting. And you see how America's so divided. You see why a few Americans say democracy is central to our identity. This is another thing that came in that AP poll. Fewer Americans see democracy central to our identity. The Democrats and MS Now, et cetera, they spend the whole day telling us how democracy's dying, Washington Post, democracy dying in darkness. Why? Because Trump wins Democratic elections. That's their version of democracy being under attack, is Donald Trump wins. Our version of democracy under attack is that they count votes for 30 days in California where they count it in an hour in Florida and in Texas. Why is that? We know why. Because they're cheating, because they would never play by our rules, because they could never win if our rules are you count the vote right away. They couldn't win that way. So they got to set it up so they can cheat. It's very disturbing, and it continues to go on, even though with all the positive stuff that's happening in this country under President Trump, pretty amazing. President Trump did speak about California situation. I got that cut. It is, where is this cut? Oh, 19. Go ahead.
16: It was a dirty election,
17: Mr.
16: and it's
17: President,
16: happening again right now in
17: never
16: California.
17: Never presented evidence.
16: It's happening
17: that the
16: right now in California.
17: Rigged.
16: Right now, it's looking. Look at what's
17: Where's
16: happening in California.
17: Where's the evidence to that?
16: It's
17: the
16: 4 days.
17: Are doing well in California.
16: In California, it's no, they're not. They're dropping fast because it's a rigged election. Let me tell you, it's 4 days, and they aren't even close
17: well,
16: to coming
17: they,
16: up
17: that's
16: with.
17: That's how they count
16: You know
17: the
16: why
17: votes
16: they're doing
17: California.
16: That? Because they're cheating on the election.
17: There's what? Do you have evidence they're, to support
16: all
17: that?
16: All I have to do is look. All I have
17: but
16: to do is
17: that's
16: look.
17: That's not evidence.
16: And I listen. And I listen to people.
17: But,
16: and let's see what happens.
17: But, sir, that's not evidence.
16: Do you think it's appropriate?
17: That's how they
16: that
17: count
16: they
17: the votes.
16: Do you think it's appropriate that they have an election and 5 days later they're nowhere close to picking
17: State
16: a winner?
17: State and local officials acknowledge they are slow. They're urging.
16: No, they're crooked.
14: I got a lot to say about this interview with Christian Welker that took place on yesterday on Sunday. I'll explain why I think Trump did it, which I think was a mistake, and I'll explain some of her presentation. I got to meet her when I was at the White House for State of the Union. A very odd person, so she comes off pretty much in person exactly as she comes off on TV. Very, very shrill, very aggressive. But the key cut, the key moment of that exchange for me was when she said, that's how they count the votes in California, as if they have to. It's the same as us saying men are men and women are women. That is of greater dispute to people on the left in America. Are men men and are women women? That's more controversial than that statement. That's just how they count the votes in California. Like, we must have a system that counts for 30 days, whereas Florida and Texas can count in an hour. We have to. That's how they do it. Just how we do it. Why? Is there any follow-up? Does she have that thought in her head, Christian Welker? Does she ever think, why does California do that? Well, the answer is so the Democrats can cheat and rig the election so it's a single-party state to preserve their power, so that they can continue to grift and have the hospice fraud and have bloated governments and have 10% the taxes on all the citizens and still run a deficit. That's why they do this stuff, so they can get away with bloody murder in the state. We'll be right back with more.

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1: She advances. I'm Lisa Lucera, Fox News. Progressive Los Angeles City Council Mayor Lethia Rahman has claimed the second spot in the runoff for mayor.
2: The 44-year-old will face fellow Democrat incumbent Karen Bass, a 72-year-old former congresswoman who was first elected L.A. mayor in 2022. But Bass has faced a string of backlash over last year's deadly wildfires. A rep for Bass saying in a statement, a campaign against Lethia Rahman, who allows encampments near schools and cuts the police force, is one Mayor Bass looks forward to winning.
1: Fox's Christian Goodwin in L.A. Republican Spencer Pratt, who gained a lot of attention after attacking Mayor Bass's response to the L.A. fires, is out of the running. Israel and Iran appear to pause strikes after a weekend of battles.
3: But it's unclear if the fighting will stop for good. Iranian leaders have said any deals they make will be contingent on an end to fighting in southern Lebanon between Israel and Hezbollah. But today, the IDF continued their campaign in southern Lebanon against Iranian-backed Hezbollah, which has been launching rockets into northern Israel.
1: Fox's Max Gordon in Dubai. This comes as President Trump and Israeli

0: 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North Dakota Petroleum Foundation, advancing the possibilities.
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7: Partly cloudy skies through the evening hours, and we're looking at temperatures slowly falling from the 80s into the 70s and bottoming out overnight in the low 60s with winds turning lightly to the north. Tuesday is going to be a breezy, hot, and humid day with highs in the low to mid 90s and winds out of the southeast at about 15 to 30. Then a chance for severe storms comes into the area Tuesday evening into Tuesday night. From the Flag Skywatch Weather Center, I'm Chief Meteorologist Dean Wysocki.
8: This is The Flag.

It's a real thing. The media tries to insist that California must have fake elections. Dana Bash, another person who I met recently on CNN, was saying that Republican voters tend to be counted culturally first. Then once the votes that are there legally, it looks different. It is not unusual for California. It is not a sign of fraud. President Trump is using the slow pace to sow misinformation about election integrity. Why is the pace slow? Why is it slow? There's only one reason to count this slow. It's for Democrats to cheat. That's why. That's what it's like out here. And that's why you're going to see people leave. Spencer Pratt said he's probably going to leave if he loses the election. And that's the main thing here. And that people are very excited about this campaign. I was excited about it from a content front, though, to be honest with you, I think you guys know that when I was quoted on record, I didn't know if he had a big chance or even beyond a small chance. The issue is that too many people have left, and we've abandoned the city of Los Angeles and much of California to the left, and that's what's going to happen now. It's a, we're going to see an experiment where the left is able to dominate even more than they have before, and we're going to see how that goes. It might not go great for the country, because remember, there's a lot of industries, particularly Silicon Valley, that they're out here, and we're largely dependent on them succeeding as a country. Think about the Magnificent Seven companies that we got that make up 40% of our stock market. A lot of them are either based out here or were formerly based out here with huge outposts out here. So that's the thing. It just is what it is at this point. But this state has been completely overrun by a bunch of people who are mostly focused on how to cheat most effectively. And Spencer Pratt's campaign, as much as I liked a lot of the vibes, he was operating with no political experience. I loved his message discipline. I loved the AI ads that his supporters were putting out. But I said from the start, I didn't see him canvassing. I didn't see the get out the vote effort. I didn't see the organic rallies taking place, the spontaneous shows of support from people within the city. Why is that? Because there's not that many Republicans left. That was always the

0: main thing. That how are you going to get a guy to motivate a bunch of liberal Democrats to vote Republican? It's always going to be tough to do. It's just the nature of this place. I was looking at it over the weekend. I think it was Friday or Saturday. The Dodgers had Pride Night hats on. Do we have my Roki Sasaki pick, guys, of him with the rainbow hat? Like, do we have that I asked for? Tried to send this along. But the Dodgers had a hat, not just with the whole rainbow flag on, but they had even the pink and blue. So they did the trans flag for the Dodgers. So the Pride Month is dying. I think culturally it's not nearly as important as it once was. But you see, the Dodgers are woke team. The LA, they know they're pandering to woke people. Didn't they have like some trans nuns one time at the Dodgers Pride event? At least they're not doing that anymore. But one guy did object, a guy named Blake Treinen, who's a relief pitcher, very good pitcher. I got a cut of him walking out without his Pride hat. Let's play cut 14, please.
1: And with a right-handed batting, Oswald Peraza coming up. Blake Treinen's coming in.
0: And he's got his regular hat. He won't wear, shout out Blake Treinen, will not wear the Pride hat. And it's not just the Pride hat, it's the trans hat. And I'll tell you, the biggest baseball fan I know, the biggest Dodger fan I know, is my six-year-old, Master Marlowe Jr., and he doesn't get trans stuff. We don't do that. We don't do that in my neighborhood. We don't do it in my house. And the Dodgers are insisting that this conversation go into your living room. So they shouldn't do this. They need to stop. The Dodgers should stop doing this. And any sort of public company, it's embarrassing. Do you know what it is? We're learning right now who are cucks, who are cuckolds. I'm rebranding it now. This is no longer Pride Month. This is Cuck Month. We're calling this Cuck Month because we're admitting the Dodgers are cucks. It's just like no one wants this who is actual baseball fans. Real baseball fans just want to watch the game. It's an escape. It's a diversion from the rest of our lives. That's the whole point of it. It's America's favorite pastime. We're trying to pass the time watching some elite athletes play a game that is essentially, quintessentially American. And now I got to worry about, is my six-year-old going to ask me why the trans colors are on the hat? It's unnecessary. It's unnecessary. And the Dodgers know this. And the reason why they're doing it is because they're cuckolds. They're cucks to the LGBT movement. So that's it. Those of you, a lot of people are going to be Googling very frantically to figure out what is this vocabulary Marlo's using on the show. I can't lay it all out for you, but I think you guys get what I'm saying. Dodgers are in the cuck chair. You heard her here first on the Marlo Show. LA-based show. So that's important. Important to note that. All right, shout out Blake Treinen, and every player should do this. And any player who put on the cuck hat, including my beloved Ohtani, weak stuff. Absolutely weak stuff. All right, let's talk more about that wonderful interview with Kristen Welker, where she just announced that California has to vote for 30 days. Completely absurd. Trump ends up walking out of this interview, and I'll play the cut of him walking out, and I'll comment on it some more. Cut two, please.
2: I won an election in a landslide, and I got 94% bad press.
3: But, Mr. President,
2: you know why
3: I
2: got that? Because you have no credibility.
3: But you've never presented evidence that it was rigged. Let's keep talking about it. I want to talk about Todd Lynch.
2: You have more evidence. There's more evidence than ever presented.
3: Let's talk
2: about your elections in this country. We're like a third world country.
3: But, sir,
2: your elections are crooked, and you're crooked, and Meet the Press is crooked.
3: But, Mr. President,
2: and so is ABC and CBS and CNN.
3: But, Mr. President,
2: your one-sided crooked network. Sorry, let's call it quits because I've had enough. Thank you, darling. Have a good time.
3: Mr. President, let's please. I traveled all the way to Wisconsin.
2: I've sat
3: in the rain with
2: you.
3: I know.
2: I traveled
3: all the way to Wisconsin.
2: On and off in the rain, and I've given you enough time. You ought to straighten out your press because you know what?
3: Mr. President,
2: a country can never be great with a dishonest press.
3: Listen, we traveled all the way to Wisconsin for this interview.
0: It's tough because I kind of like the way you handled it in a way, but I just don't know why he did this interview. I was always very critical of the White House from doing interviews like this because I feel like it rarely goes well for them. And even though they have stronger arguments, just the ability to elevate the establishment fake news media is always off. I mean, Trump's of a certain age. There was a time very recent in this country where the Sunday morning news shows, of which this is one of them, was essential viewing. In my lifetime as a news person, that you had to watch TV on Sunday mornings to figure out what's going on in politics. That hasn't been the case for a while, but I do think that Trump has a vestige of that in his past and in his head, and he feels like you're supposed to do these things. Christian Welker, highly, highly aggressive person. I'll note this, a personal thing, and it was an off-record thing, so I won't do a ton of detail. But we had this off-record meeting on the State of the Union Day with broadcast journalists. The White House was very nice to include Breitbart in this, which is unprecedented. We're the only print-first outlet. Every other outlet there was TV first. It was an amazing honor. I was glad to be there. And I interacted with Christian Welker a little bit. She seems very off, just incredibly intense person. And just the way she comes off on TV is exactly her vibe in the room. But what was very noteworthy, I'm not stating this is a positive or a negative, just as a character trait. She was the person who was able to time the interjections. We're sitting at a table, an ovular table, an incredible room in the White House. Maybe there's 30, 35 people there. People who are the top members of Trump's cabinet, we're talking Stephen Miller, J.D. Vance, Susie Wiles, and then, you know, 25 or 30 of the most successful journalists in the country. That's the group. And she's the one who's able to cut in the most and get the most comments in. That takes a lot of sharpness, takes a lot of experience, but it takes a real form of aggression. And it's very, it's sort of off-putting. It might be a good category. It might be a good way for a bulldog news reporter to be. But when you have this bias that you're in completely in denial of this bias, I don't know why the White House wants to do this. They did it. And of course, the left sees this as Trump being a whiny person. And we on the right are kind of like, yeah, he walked out. That's great. But like, why do the interview to begin with? I think there was a time where we just kept dunking on everyone in the media so effectively. You know, I'm thinking of people like, you know, Eric Trump and Byron Donalds like going on CNN and just making fools out of the people on CNN and thinking, oh, well, good. Well, we can do this now. We're just outclassing them. But Christian Welker is very tough, and she's going to come up with really biased questions. And so I'm not shocked that Trump didn't like it. Reminds me of Scott Pelley, who is now on the media tour. I did see Abilio Jim Acosta call for him to get into the independent media space. So as I predicted, Scott Pelley could be headed down the podcast route. And he was given some commentary on his ouster from CBS. I got some cuts of this. Let's play cut 17.
4: What was the feeling about that particular opening salvo to the team?
5: Uh-oh. She, I am told, said something to the effect of, why do you think the country thinks you're biased? But she didn't offer any kind of a metric. You know, what's your metric? Why do you think so? Do you have a poll? Is there market research? What are you talking about? Because we certainly didn't believe that.
0: He just revealed why he got fired. It's every poll suggests journalists are about the least trusted profession in the country, and they all think they're biased to the left. So that's the issue, is that he's completely in denial of the fact that the vast majority of the country don't tune into his low-rated programs, and they don't trust the press at all. They think the press is here to sow misinformation. Most of it to benefit Democrats and benefit the left. And Barry Weiss, who's not a right-wing person, she's a liberal lesbian woman. Like, she's not here to be MAGA. She's just anti-woke, and she thinks that a lot of the reason the news business has gone in the wrong direction is because wokeness is ruining it. And Scott Pelley is so out of touch that he doesn't understand that people think the media is biased. Can you imagine that? CBS in particular, where he worked, Bernie Goldberg wrote the book Bias in the 90s. We're talking 30 years plus ago that the original documentation of left-wing bias in the establishment media was written about CBS 30 years ago. And he never got the message. And here's why. Here's the evidence of why. Because he's an egomaniac in an order that is unbelievable. Cut 18.
5: Don't care about the country? I've never worn the uniform. But I've been in combat for this country. In Afghanistan. And Iraq. Kuwait. Been shot at. Spent nights in foxholes filling up with water in the desert.
0: He's crying.
5: I'm not aware that the President of the United States has ever done any of those things for his country. Please correct me if I'm wrong. You become a journalist because you love the First Amendment. You become a journalist because you love the country.
0: Do you think that he was also shot at in a helicopter convoy, Brian Williams? Was he in that helicopter? I think he was. Producer Greg worked for Ollie North's show on Fox. He said they went to Iraq and Afghanistan. None of the producers cried when they went there. And I, since when do journalists get in there because they love the country? I mean, that's why I'm in journalism, is because I love the country. But he's in journalism because he wants to disparage the right. He wants to go after conservatives. That's what he's all about. You see, they're sniveling. I was thinking, if I ever got fired like this from a job and I went out and just started crybaby on other media, you guys would hate me for that. You guys would hate me. You would think, I thought Marlo had high integrity. If I went out there and started trashing my employers. It's the whether or not they deserved it or not. And they don't deserve it in this case. But he just goes out and disparaging because he's such a hero. And it's, again, he did this largely for self-aggrandizement. So, but the comment, it speaks for itself. I don't need to say anything. You guys know this guy's a loser, and I'm glad he's gone from CBS. And I can't wait to see where he podcasts next. We'll be right back.
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13: Paid for by Turnberg for Mayor. Mark Thielen, Treasurer. People with chronic lower back pain have often tried lots of different things, and most of those things just don't work. And they're searching things that do work. Non-surgical spinal decompression is a type of treatment done with a specialized machine that has very high success rates, and we're lucky to be one of the few clinics in the entire state that has it.
14: Every step I took caused severe pain. I really can't pinpoint when it started. I'd been under chiropractic care before and knew that that was the route I wanted to go. So I started searching and looking for someone different to take care of me. I had seen a sign in the neighborhood not too far from where I live that said the clinic, and it talked about sports care and family care. So I went online and checked out the biographicals. When I saw the one for Dr. Zimmerman, I was impressed with his work history and the fact that he too had suffered from a low back injury. And the next appointment, I can walk without pain. I mean, I feel like I want to dance all the time, and I again can play and walk with my German Shepherd puppy.
13: So whether it's chronic lower back pain, sciatica, knee injuries from running, neck pain, headaches, or shoulder problems, the clinic can help.
15: This is The Flag.
0: Greg Evan, Sean McConnell, Roger Wicker Jr., Rick Locke, Kira Chali, Matt Sybil, Junior Producer Ricky, Missy Callahan, John Cassio, and Daniel West. That's the team. It's a great team. We love the team on the show, and I'm grateful to all of them. I gotta say, it's just, I'm getting such a kick out of Scott Pelley. It just, Brian Williams said he was shot at while he was doing reporting because he's such a hero. And then Scott Pelley says, hold my grand crew and caviar with Ocetra caviar Bellini. I'm gonna tell you exactly what real struggle is like. I was drinking from filling up water bottles or whatever in Afghanistan because I believe in reportage. That's the job, brother. That's the job. You signed up for it. You got a lot of money. You got a lot of notoriety for it. You get to podcast now whenever you dang well please. All right. Other stuff. I got more media stuff that's going on that I want to share with some of you. This is Steven Spielberg. He's got a new alien movie coming out called Disclosure Day. And I just feel like these guys in Hollywood can't stop setting themselves on fire. Let's play cut six, please.
16: And then, of course, there's a faction in the film that represents a pretty good position of why, possibly because of ontological shock, social dislocation, if this truth had were just known overnight, if the government announced, yes, we have been keeping this from you since 1947, that would mess up a lot of people. And the movie also takes the position of the church. What does this do to the fundamental beliefs that many of us have? And, you know, is God our God only on this planet? Or is God a God for every system where there's civilization, intelligent life, and even developing life?
0: Yeah, so people are going to have to question their faith if they want to watch his movie. Just these people have the egos. I think this is what's happening a little bit as we're seeing this huge wealth stratification in the social media age where people get so aggrandized publicly, and it's just catering to people's egos just constantly nonstop. I think this is where it's left us, where Steven Spielberg can't just make movies, can't just entertain people because he's got enough money. He has to make people of faith question their belief system. So or else the movie's not a success. You can't just entertain because that's beneath them. So he's at a really bad 20-year run, Spielberg, and this type of stuff is not going to help him. It's, remember when Supergirl was attacking all of her audience? So that's coming out next week. And we're seeing all these huge movies, Star Wars, getting crushed by horror movies made by kids in their early 20s. That's true. There's two horror movies out by kids in their early 20s that's beating the latest Star Wars. Isn't it embarrassing for Hollywood? And at the same time, they had a chance to turn the page, vote for someone different for the LA mayor race, and they couldn't do it. All right, I haven't done a ton of Plattner today, and I have a ton. I mean, he's got some just absolute amazing cuts here because he's trying to become a politician. Remember, he's fake oyster farmer, trust fund kid. He was a bartender on Capitol Hill, and now he's all of a sudden a populist Democrat. Let's play cut 22, please. Page 22? Is that possible? Or we can't? Okay. It's not playing. Okay, so why don't we... I'm going to do some more Plattner. Do I have more Plattner? I think that was my big one. Okay, let's do 16. You guys are going to figure out 22.
17: If I had my way, elections would last 2 months. They would be publicly funded. And if a billionaire looked at a TV ad the wrong way, we'd put him in jail.
0: So that's the fantasy. You put people in jail. So that's it. If a billionaire, just for why? Because he's got $1 billion. A guy comes from money. He's a rich guy. He comes from money. He's going to be the one who's going to be layering all that caviar on Bellinis, just faking the populism. Oyster farmers, only clients is mom. Just note that. We got a new podcast up with Emma Jo Morris. It is my Pride Month podcast. I will call it my Cuck Month podcast because I think we've rebranded it. It's already catching on. People are already telling me it's catching on, Cuck Month. That's what we're calling it now. But we celebrate the best way possible. We play cuts of Scott Bessent, our most based gay, dunking on Democrats. That's how we celebrate. That's how we celebrate Pride Month. And it's just unbelievable catty stuff from Bessent. But I play a cut of Plattner's wife defending him and actually attacking the media, because the media is the problem. It's not that he is a complete charlatan with a Nazi tattoo. The problem is that the media is out to get him. They're a victim. The Plattners are a victim. And I make a point, and I think this point is worth pointing out is more often than anyone said it, is that why are we listening to a woman who married a guy with a Nazi tattoo? So, and why does Graham Plattner think that that's a good thing for a husband to do after she is to go through this ritual humiliation of just being married to such a sick freak? Is that now she's out there defending the sick freak, saying, no, you married a sick freak. You're not credible here. You don't get to weigh, you can weigh in, but it's not going to help you. Very bizarre hostage video where she's swatting away bugs. And you're going to have to watch it. But it's on the podcast feed, the Marlowe podcast feed. So we never figured out 22 because I never got word that we figured it out. It's not playing. But the point is that Plattner is giving his definition of freedom, and it is now completely incoherent. We're going to win when we have won, when we have beaten back fascism, when we've saved democracy, when we've saved freedom. This time, it needs to be a different kind of freedom. Wow. We're also live by. Thanks, Graham Plattner. Go in peace to love and serve the Lord. See you tomorrow.
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21: Over the last month, wool prices have jumped nearly 10%, and they're up more than 50% compared to this time last year. After years of decline, trending downward since around 2018, that kind of movement's hard to ignore. Australia leads the way in wool production by a long shot, followed by China and then the U.S. Currently, Australia is seeing a noticeable drop in production, and forecasts for the next season show output down nearly 9% overall, with declines expected across every major region. That kind of decline in supply on the global stage adds even more upward pressure on prices worldwide. And at the same time, wool is regaining attention for being renewable, biodegradable, and durable as brands and consumers move away from synthetics.
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2: They're ready to deal. I'm Lisa Lacera, Fox News. Vice President J.D. Vance is saying Iran wants to negotiate even after a weekend of exchanging fire with Israel.
22: The Iranians don't want this war to continue. It's not in their best interest. And I think they're coming to the table, putting some real things on the table. We're, of course, going to verify it. But if we get to this deal, it's going to be a home run win for the American people.
2: On Fox's Jesse Waters Primetime, this coming after President Trump warned Israel to not strike Beirut in its battle with Hezbollah, or they could end up fighting Iran alone. The stage is set for the runoff election for Los Angeles mayor.
23: Progressive LA City Council member Nithya Raman securing the second spot in the November runoff for Los Angeles mayor, advancing over former reality star Spencer Pratt, a registered Republican. Raman was elected to the council with the support of the Democratic Socialists of America.
2: Fox's Kristen Goodwin in LA. A data sharing deal between the IRS and ICE is raising concerns from a government watchdog.
24: The Treasury Department Inspector General says ICE may have put some taxpayer information at risk when it collected the data for immigration investigations. The IG report, published last week, says when the IRS agreed to give taxpayer records to ICE as a way to cross-check names and addresses of immigrants in the country illegally, results were often mismatched, incomplete, or inaccurate. The agreement is also at the center of multiple lawsuits against both the IRS and ICE. The Treasury Inspector General does not provide recommendations in its report, but says concerns will be shared with the Department of Homeland Security.
2: Fox's Jared Halpern. A federal appeals court has ruled Alabama's use of nitrogen gas for executions needs more study of whether it violates a constitutional ban on cruel and unusual punishment. It's coming days before a scheduled execution by that method. The execution method was first used in Alabama in 2024. 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
2: Police responding to a 911 call this morning outside Atlanta find three kids in a home with their parents dead in an apparent murder-suicide.
29: Police in Johns Creek, Georgia, northeast of Atlanta, responded to a home after getting a call from a child who said mom and dad had been fighting and that shots had been fired. That child and two others escaped the home after making the 911 call. Officers would find 52-year-old Richard Holliday and 43-year-old Martha Holliday dead from gunshot wounds. Investigators now think the husband shot the wife before turning the gun on himself. The three kids were not physically hurt and are now being cared for by family members. Eben Brown, Fox News.
2: A new AP NORC poll finds as the U.S. prepares for its 250th anniversary, fewer Americans see their country or its system of government as exceptional. Only about one quarter of Americans say the U.S. stands above all other countries in the world, and Americans are less likely to see a democratically elected government as extremely or very important to the United States' identity as a nation than they were just a few years ago. A fruit that was cultivated thousands of years ago is having a social media moment.
30: Dates rising in popularity. Sales of the sweet fruit reportedly rising 33% last year. And by 2034, the market size for dates in the U.S. is projected to reach $1.6 billion. The tropical fruit surging on social media. Videos of people trying dates for the first time and recipes for healthy desserts featuring dates as a sugar alternative have gone viral. Some of the health benefits include better gut health, better brain function, healthier skin, and a lowered risk of several diseases. That from the Cleveland Clinic.
2: Fox's CJ Papa. On Wall Street, some stocks recovered part of last week's losses. The Dow lost 80, the NASDAQ up 220, the S&P plus 21. Oil prices rose as Israel and Iran traded fire earlier today. 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
5: Partly cloudy skies through the evening hours, and we're looking at temperatures slowly falling from the 80s into the 70s and bottoming out overnight in the low 60s with winds turning lightly to the north. Tuesday is going to be a breezy, hot, and humid day with highs in the low to mid 90s and winds out of the southeast at about 15 to 30. Then a chance for severe storms comes into the area Tuesday evening into Tuesday night. From the Flag Skywatch Weather Center, I'm Chief Meteorologist Dean Wysocki.
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8: Fighting for free speech. 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And delivering common sense for the American people. Ladies and gentlemen. Here's Scott Jennings.
9: Okay, we're back in the chair here on Salem Radio. Today we'll get the latest on Iran. The missiles are flying. Is the peace process still on track? Or are we back at square one? More details on all of this throughout the show. We have Democrats rushing to defend Graham Plattner in Maine with abuse allegations rocking the Senate race there. My thoughts on Plattner in just a moment. And we have Pelley quitting CBS, so the jobs report looked really good. And I'll update you on my travels last week through France. Today is Monday, June the 8th. I'm Scott Jennings reporting for Salem. And we're broadcasting live today from your nation's capital. On this day, 1968, British author George Orwell published his dystopian classic 1984, which was a warning against totalitarianism that introduced such concepts as Big Brother and the Thought Police. Speaking of the Thought Police, in today's news, Maine Democratic Senate candidate Graham Plattner gave a speech over the weekend and announced that if it were up to him, he'd jail certain people for having opinions about elections. A guy with a Nazi tattoo wanting to jail his political opponents? A little too on the nose, but here we are. Plattner says that any billionaire who attempts to speak in elections will find himself in a jail cell if he has his way. The comments come after a week of bombshells hitting Plattner's campaign and a weekend of people straight up lying about Plattner's past. In today's news, pardon me, for the record, Graham Plattner, let's start with the Nazi tattoo. Yes, he has a Nazi tattoo. He knows it's a Nazi tattoo. He has repeatedly lied about having a Nazi tattoo. He claimed he had the tattoo for two decades and had no idea what it was. Those claims have now been blown up by ex-girlfriends who say that he joked about having a Nazi tattoo all the time. For the record, the skull that he had tattooed on his chest was an emblem worn by Nazi SS guards, and he knew that, and he lies about it. I'd had enough of this garbage on CNN Saturday night. Take a listen to this, Cut 13.
10: Sat here for 10 years and listened to virtually every Democratic pundit call Donald Trump and Republicans Nazis for 10 straight years. They're now lining up behind a guy with a literal Nazi tattoo who literally lied about it and who, oh, by the way, has apparently got credible abuse allegations from a number of women who have no reason to lie about this and every reason to warn the American people about it. It's pretty disgusting. The Nazi tattoo thing, I'll never get over it. No one should ever get over it, but it ought to tell you where the energy is in the Democratic Party.
9: Do you recall, by the way, in 2025, the great Democratic freakout when Elon Musk waved to a crowd? He waved to a crowd, and all the Democrats rushed to the cameras to claim that Elon was giving a Nazi salute. Listen to this absolute clown, Chris Murphy, Democrat senator from Connecticut, who had this to say at the time. Cut four.
0: What you saw is what you think you saw. Elon Musk did the Heil Hitler salute. He did. And what you were talking about is maybe the most dangerous moment in modern American political history, where there is a sense of endorsement from Elon Musk and a sense of entitlement and immunity given to people who are contemplating acts of violence against politicians, but specifically Democrats. And so all of our lives got put in jeopardy by what Elon Musk did on Monday night and what Donald Trump did the next day with those pardons.
9: Chris Murphy at the time said that his life was in jeopardy because Elon Musk waved to a crowd. Now, let's go back in time here and remember, Elon was not giving a Nazi salute. Still makes my blood boil to relive that nonsense. But now, what does Chris Murphy, same guy, have to say about Graham Plattner and his actual Nazi tattoo? Cut number five.
0: He sounds like a human being to me, a human being who made mistakes, recognizes them, and is very open about it. But, yeah, certainly, I'm looking forward to sitting down and talking to him about it. He's obviously, right now, performing very well in the polls in Maine. He's talking a language that speaks to a lot of middle-class voters, a lot of Trump voters that, frankly, are looking for Democrats that understand working-class concerns.
9: Chris Murphy says now that having a Nazi tattoo puts you in touch with the concerns of working class Americans. That's what Democrats think of the working class in this country, that I guess you're all a bunch of Nazis, and that's what you want to hear. It gets worse, though. Plattner has been abusive to women, according to the women themselves. A girlfriend came forward last week and outlined Plattner's abusive behavior in the New York Times. One girlfriend said on the record that Plattner twisted her arm, pushed her into a room, and locked her in there against her will. Upon hearing about this abusive behavior, Democrats rushed to Plattner's defense. Folks, I think we can safely say that the Me Too movement and the Believe All Women era is dead in the Democratic Party. Take a listen here to Congressman Ro Khanna of California, and listen closely to cut number eight.
11: We had a rally planned, and I want to be clear, his actions were misogynistic, they were shameful, they were wrong. But they didn't come as a surprise to a lot of the folks in Maine. People in Maine knew that he had had two tours of duty in Iraq. He came back broken in a dark place. That doesn't excuse his behavior, but they knew this. He was in Washington. And then he went back to Maine, and he started an oyster farm. He took accountability. He himself has said it was shameful, and he had redemption.
9: First of all, let's set the record straight here. Graham Plattner has taken accountability for none of this. Absolutely none of it. In fact, here is Plattner this weekend attacking the women that who say that he abused them. Cut number nine.
12: And when politically motivated, serious and false accusations are made against me, Maine, you have my back.
9: He says they are false accusations. No accountability whatsoever. Folks, there is no, quote, redemption here. There is no personal responsibility. There is nothing but lies and smears of the women who are involved. Now, I might add, Ro Khanna called for Supreme Court Justice Brett Kavanaugh to be thrown out because of allegations from women who, to this day, there is no proof that Kavanaugh ever even met. And for Ro Khanna, who has spent the last year claiming to be a champion of the Epstein victims, to toss Graham Plattner's abused girlfriend overboard is, well, it tells you a lot about everyone involved here, doesn't it? I want you to pay close attention to everyone who is rushing to Plattner's defense. Pay close attention and recall what they said to you about Trump, about anyone who supported Trump, what they said about you directly. Realize who and what we are dealing with here. They spent 10 years calling you a Nazi. Now they support the man with a Nazi tattoo. They spent years smearing honorable people like Brett Kavanaugh. Now they support a Senate candidate with actual, credible abuse allegations. Now it's only going to get worse with Plattner, I predict. I suspect that we're closer to the tip of the iceberg on this scumbag rather than the bottom of it. Other news, let's talk about Iran for a moment. Well, it's a mess. You've heard the news. Iran is attacking Israel and vice versa. Hezbollah, Iran's proxy in Lebanon, is attacking Israel. President Trump remains publicly optimistic about the chances of getting a deal, but he is dealing with people here who simply do not act rationally. Can there ever be a peace deal with Iran? I'm skeptical that the Death to America crowd will ever, quote-unquote, make peace. There could be an end to hostilities, and it could be favorable to the United States and the world, but most likely only after the butchers in Tehran are fully subdued militarily and economically. Clearly, we aren't there yet. Asking Israel to stop defending itself, well, that's not going to work. Israel has fired back against the Iranian regime, which, lest we forget, has been at war with Israel and the United States for 47 years. For Israel, this is existential. Absorbing rockets and missiles from Iran indefinitely is simply not an option. We'll follow the news here and see where it leads. How long can President Trump project optimism about a deal with Iran being close when it seems that every time he says that, Iran does something to signal that we aren't anywhere near an end to this hostility? The president was right to go after Iran, and he'd be right to finish it in the only language that these butchers understand. We've got a great show for you today. I do want to talk to you about 250 years of America and the people who founded this country. 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
9: Okay, Monday, June the 8th, Scott Jennings here with Salem, broadcasting from your nation's capital. You might have noticed I was out last week. Traveling through France. I thought I'd take a moment and tell you about my travels because they were personally impactful. I'll say that I took my 12-year-old son with me, Winston. Name for Winston Churchill, of course, and a bit of a history student and a great traveling companion. But Winston and I went over to France and really drove end to end in France. We landed in Paris. And upon our arrival, hopped in a car and drove out to Normandy. Now, we did that about a week before the June 6th anniversary of the D-Day invasion. Winston and I had been there once before. Winston had never been. Winston and I, though, went to Omaha Beach and stood on the beach where so many people came ashore and died, and so many people came ashore and made it up to those positions that you can still go in today, those German bunkers, those German machine gun positions. We walked up and down Omaha Beach and talked about what had happened there. Then we went down the beach just a little bit and visited the site of Pointe du Hoc. And I'm sure, like many of you, every year I make it a point to listen to President Reagan's Pointe du Hoc speech, his famous address there at Pointe du Hoc. The platform is still there, and it's really incredible how close you can get to it. You can go right up to the edge there at Pointe du Hoc and look over, and you can see what those Army Rangers were going through there as they were scaling the side of the cliffs and the Germans firing upon them as they were coming up. But they made it up. Not all, of course. Many lost their lives. But they made it up, And to show that to my young son was, I think, quite impactful for us both. So we had an amazing trip to Normandy. We also went over to the cemetery and walked through and looked at the different markers and the different displays there, and tried to give Winston a sense of the scale. I mean, it's still, you know, Operation Overlord is still the largest seaborne invasion in military history. And so I was really trying to give Winston an idea of the scale of what was accomplished there by all those American troops and the British troops and the Canadian troops and all the people who took place. Then we hopped in a car, went back east, and headed out far east to Verdun. Now, as you heard me on the show a couple of weeks ago, I went out that way to bear witness to something going on with an organization called Operation Benjamin, which is an operation devoted to an organization devoted to preserving the memories of American Jewish servicemen and women who made the ultimate sacrifice for our country in World War I and World War II. And so there's a cemetery in Verdun. A lot of people don't know about this because World War I is sort of the forgotten war. You know, it wasn't until just recently that there was a World War I memorial even in Washington, D.C. It's beautiful. It's across from the Willard Hotel. But, and we don't talk about World War I as much as we talk about World War II. And we went out to Verdun with this Operation Benjamin. They usually take a journalist along, and so we witnessed these grave markers. So what happens sometimes is that soldiers are accidentally buried under Latin crosses when they should have been buried under Star of David. And Operation Benjamin, with its historical staff, the historian Shalom Lamb, they work with families, they work with the army, they work with all the resources they can to make sure that people are buried under the correct faith marker. And so we witnessed them replace five gravestones at this American cemetery at Verdun, which is frankly one of the most beautiful grounds that I've ever been to. At 14,000 graves there, by the way. Still, the biggest military battle for the U.S. Army in our nation's history was the Meuse-Argonne Offensive, which is right near Verdun there, and that's where most of these people were killed in action. We also went over to a German cemetery. I saw something quite amazing. German cemetery. They had Jewish soldiers that were fighting for Germany in World War I who had their memories erased either because of mistake or because Hitler had ordered their identities to be erased, their Jewish heritage to be erased. We saw the German military replace a number of stones and put those people under their appropriate faith marker. So I guess the point is we saw people taking care to have an accurate memory of people who died in battle. And it was really quite something to see, and I want to thank the people of Operation Benjamin for inviting Winston and me along. We had an amazing time honoring all of these heroes on the field of battle. Take a break. More after this. It's the Scott Jennings Show on Salem. Stay with us.
19: In the War of 1812, our nation fought and won America's religious freedom. Today, that constitutional right is being assaulted once more from within.
20: Religious liberty and rights in general were under attack. We all of a sudden became the enemy.
19: In the important new documentary by Dawn's Early Light, anti-Christian bias is exposed at the highest levels of government.
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22: I'm sorry, our rights have been suspended? Hard to believe that the instruments of government would ever be used to punish faith.
19: Follow the sweeping investigation of President Trump's task force to eradicate anti-Christian bias. The governmental hostility and prejudice is uncovered, and Trump's fight to restore our constitutional liberties and religious freedom.
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2: He says they're ready to deal. I'm Lisa LaSera, Fox News. Vice President J.D. Vance is saying Iran wants to negotiate even after a weekend of exchanging fire with Israel.
3: The Iranians don't want this war to continue. It's not in their best interest. And I think they're coming to the table, putting some real things on the table. We're, of course, going to verify it. But if we get to this deal, it's going to be a home run win for the American people.
2: On Fox's Jesse Waters Primetime, this coming after President Trump warned Israel to not strike Beirut in its battle with Hezbollah, or they could end up fighting Iran alone. The stage is set for the runoff election for Los Angeles mayor.
4: Progressive LA City Council member Nithya Raman securing the second spot in the November runoff for Los Angeles mayor, advancing over former reality star Spencer Pratt, a registered Republican. Raman was elected to the council with the support of the Democratic Socialists of America.
2: Fox's Kristen Goodwin in LA. A data sharing deal between the IRS and ICE is raising concerns from a government watchdog.
6: The Treasury Department Inspector General says ICE may have put some taxpayer information at risk when it collected the data for immigration investigations. The IG report, published last week, says when the IRS agreed to give taxpayer records to ICE as a way to cross-check names and addresses of immigrants in the country illegally, results were often mismatched, incomplete, or inaccurate. The agreement is also at the center of multiple lawsuits against both the IRS and ICE. The Treasury Inspector General does not provide recommendations in its report, but says concerns will be shared with the Department of Homeland Security.
2: Fox's Jared Halpern. A federal appeals court has ruled Alabama's use of nitrogen gas for executions needs more study of whether it violates a constitutional ban.

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7: Partly cloudy skies through the evening hours, and we're looking at temperatures slowly falling from the 80s into the 70s and bottoming out overnight in the low 60s with winds turning lightly to the north. Tuesday is going to be a breezy, hot, and humid day with highs in the low to mid 90s and winds out of the southeast at about 15 to 30. Then a chance for severe storms comes into the area Tuesday evening into Tuesday night. From the Flag Skywatch Weather Center, I'm Chief Meteorologist Dean Wysocki.
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10: All right, welcome back to the show. First guest of the day and first guest back from my travels is a great one to have. It's a great friend of mine. She has a new book, Fresh Off the Press. It's on a topic of incredible importance, how the left has left the Jewish people behind and thrown them to the curb in pursuit of radical policy. The author dives deep into the history of the progressive movement and how something so inextricably tied to the Jewish community has now turned its back on them. The book is called The Jews and the Left. And joining me to discuss is the author, my friend and host of the show, Batya on News Nation, Batya Unger Sargon. Batya, welcome back to the show, and congratulations on the publication of this important book. We're glad to have you.
11: Thank you so much for having me, and also, Scott, for the beautiful blurb that you wrote, which is on the back cover of every copy of The Jews and the Left. I am so grateful to you for your friendship and for having me today.
10: Well, I'm glad that you got this book out into the stores, and I think people should buy it, Batya, if only because what you've written about, and I don't know if you intended it this way, but what you've written about is so important to not just this midterm election that's coming up, but also to the presidential election that's coming in 2028. You may have heard me at the beginning of the show talking about Graham Plattner up in Maine and all the conversations going on around his campaign. But let's talk about why you wrote this book. And where is the left, the Democratic Party today, with its longtime constituency, the Jewish population, the United States of America? Jews have voted Democrat for a very long time, but where do you think things stand after your research for this important book?
11: It's such a great question. Yeah, Jews have been Democrat for about 100 years is when that connection really started. And I got to say, Scott, it's one of the questions I get asked the most when I travel by conservatives, by Christians, by Republicans. They kind of take my hand and look deeply into my eyes with a lot of pain and ask, but why are the Jews Democrats when the left has turned on them and we have their back? And I just had to write a book that answered that question. And what I found was really that there was 300 years of Jewish American history that preceded this, that came before Jews became Democrats. We were here since 1654. Jews are really heritage Americans. And in a way, this is a kind of America 250 book because I uncovered that the founding fathers, they didn't really see

0: Jews as like an immigrant community or as separate from the nation. They saw Jews as founding partners in the creation of this great nation for the simple fact that we were the people of the book, the Torah, in which the founding fathers located all of the freedoms that they were trying to say were given to us by our creator. And so we were always a very precious part of this nation. And the fact that the left is now turning on the Jews after so long, after Jews being loyal to the Democrats for such a long time, I think this is a real opportunity for American Jews to remember that our loyalty is to our nation rather than to any specific political party. And I do think a lot of Jews are waking up. A lot of Jews tell me they feel politically homeless. After October 7th, they were shocked when the left that they thought was their political home abandoned them. So I think we are going to start to see some movement there.
1: The book is called The Jews and the Left. It is a comprehensive history lesson on the history of Jewish Americans with the Democratic Party in the United States, but very important when you consider where we are today. I was just looking at a chart here, Batya. Democrat vote share for Jewish voters over time. 1968, 81%. 72, 65%. 76, 64%. 80, Carter's reelect, 45%. They gravitated towards Reagan a little. 84, Mondale, 67%. 88, Dukakis, 64%. 92, Clinton, 80. 96, Clinton, 78. 2000, Gore, 79. 2004, Kerry, 74. 08, Obama, 78. 12, Obama, 69. 16, Clinton, 71. 20, Biden, 77. And Harris got somewhere between 65 and 70 in 2024. And then... we have to talk about today, where, as you just mentioned, we've got a lot of Jewish American voters questioning why the Democratic Party has abandoned them after such a long and loyal history. But boy, it's interesting. You look at what's going on in these Senate races, where the energy is in Maine behind Plattner, literal Nazi tattoo behind Abdul El-Sayed in Michigan, someone who, you know, is sympathetic to Hezbollah. You've got Democratic candidates across the country who are using the support of Jewish American donors is almost like an epithet against candidates who accept that kind of support. Do you think we're going to see the numbers on this chart change in 26 and in 28?
0: I really hope so, Scott. I mean, for God's sake, this Plattner character, he doesn't just have a Nazi tattoo. He has the tattoo of the concentration camp guards. He literally chose to tattoo onto his chest the last thing my great-grandparents saw before they were gassed to death. And this is the Democratic Party that has two-thirds of American Jews voting for it. It is horrendous. But by the way, that wasn't even the floor for this guy. Every time somebody points something out that's negative about him, he says, Susan Collins is getting money from AIPAC, right? I mean, like, that's literally his dog whistle to distract from his all of these scandals. Senator John Fetterman said, I would like to know if all of the women that he was texting with on Kick, this text messaging app that's notorious for predators, were overage. What is Graham Plattner's response to that? Well, you get money from AIPAC. AIPAC loves you. What is AIPAC? It is where pro-Israel Jews and Christians donate if they want a pro-Israel candidate. He's effectively saying that it is a slur, it is a smear to be associated with pro-Israel Jews. This is an anti-Semitic dog whistle that Ilhan Omar had to apologize for in 2019. Fast forward 7 years, and this is literally a campaign ad that they are putting out. They are not gravitating to these anti-Zionist, anti-Jewish, anti-Israel candidates, despite the fact that they offend American Jews. They are promoting them because they offend American Jews. That is the new virtue signal. That is the litmus test to the left, and the only one now. And it's whether you're an anti-Zionist or not, whether you stand against 90% of world Jewry, the belief that there should be one Jewish state on planet Earth.
1: Yeah, it's kind of shocking that what the Plattner campaign, and I, by the way, I suspect you're going to see a number of Democratic campaigns adopt this tactic. And that is, when we're attacked by anybody, we're essentially just going to say, the Jews did it. I mean, that is exactly what they're saying. It's the Jews have manufactured this whole, whatever the attack is, against me, which, you know, a little too on the nose for a guy with a Nazi tattoo on his chest. But Plattner is sort of pioneering. I mean, frankly, it simplifies your campaign. Every attack, well, it's the Jews. It's the Jews. Mm-hmm. And by the way, Democrat donors are eating this up. The Plattner campaign was bragging that after all of these attacks on him had come out and this New York Times story about how he abused his girlfriend had come out, oh, we raised $200,000 online. Mm-hmm. How did they do that? By going out and saying, you got to protect me from the Jews. I mean, it's sort of fascinating, but it's a roadmap, I fear, Batya, for what's going to happen in 2028 and how these Democratic presidential candidates are going to run their campaign. I think being pro-Israel in the Democratic Party in 2028 is going to be impossible. If right, being pro-Israel is going to be like being pro-life. It won't be permitted. You cannot be a pro-life Democrat and run for national offices right now. I don't think you can be pro-Israel and run for president as a Democrat. In fact, I think they're going to be racing to see who can be the most anti-Israel and therefore the most anti-Jewish. I think this primary is going to, I think if you're not already freaked out as a Jewish American voter, what you see happen in 2028, you're going to get there very, very soon. What do you think?
0: And doubly so because of what we just saw on the right. Thomas Massie did the exact same thing. He made the entire election a referendum on American Jews' support for Israel, and he got curb stomped. Donald Trump kicked that guy to the curb. He said, you're not going to do that in the Republican Party. And so the split screen here is just so stark. You've got one party excising the Jew hate on a regular basis and the other party lining up behind it and embracing it. It is such a stark distinction. Mm.
1: The parties are really showing what leadership looks like. On the right, as you pointed out, Donald Trump says, I don't want to be part of any of this. I'll get rid of the people who are engaging in this sort of hatefulness, this anti-Semitism. On the left, there's not a single national leader, other than John Fetterman, senator from Pennsylvania, who has stood up against this and said, wait a minute, we don't need to be associated with this sort of anti-Semitism. And look what they do to Fetterman. I mean, they savaged Fetterman. I don't know if he can run for re-election as a Democrat in Pennsylvania over this issue. The guest is Batya. The book is called The Jews and the Left. I encourage you to get it if you're interested in this topic. It's a comprehensive history lesson on the evolution of the Jewish community and where it's been with the left in this country and the Democratic Party and where we stand today. Batya, we got a couple of minutes left. I did want to get you on a couple of current events, news topics. We've got Iran laying out there. The president remains publicly optimistic we can get a deal, but the missiles have been flying all weekend. What do you think the most likely outcome here is?
0: Scott, I hope you're going to forgive me for saying this because you're not going to like it, but I have to say, because I truly believe it and I think it will help the president. He needs a runway, okay? He cannot rush this, right? He needs more time. But the American people are hurting. He won the working class overwhelmingly. And they need help. They need help. People are broke. And I think he needs to send out a stimulus check. You know, he raised $200 billion in tariff revenue. He's got the money on hand. Working class Americans, people who make under $100,000 a year, who are not getting a dime from the government, they are really, really struggling to put food on the table. They love him and they support him, but they need some help. And so I just think a stimulus check would go a long way, and it would get him that domestic runway that he absolutely needs in order to make sure that we get a better deal than the JCPOA. Because if he signs something that's not as good or something that's only equivalent, that's his whole legacy. He's going to be defending that for the next 2 years.
1: My view is stimulus checks, an interesting idea. You know, I've argued that Republicans need to go ahead and do another round of tax cuts specifically targeted to the working class in this country. Tax cuts were good last summer. They worked for him in 2017. It doesn't hurt to cut taxes again on the working men and women of the United States. We're Republicans. We love to cut taxes. We should cut taxes. you know, on the Iran war, you know, I got to say, I know he's optimistic he can will this into existence. I just don't think the death to America, death to Israel crowd is ever going to want to make peace. I think they're going to want to make, well, we can subdue them. Making peace, I'm skeptical of, but can they be subdued? Absolutely, and he needs to finish that job. The book is called The Jews and the Left. The author is Batya Ungar Sargon. Get it today. Buy you. Thanks for coming by. We'll take a break. Scott Jennings on Salem with more right after this.
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11: He's the author of the best-selling book, A Revolution of Common Sense. Here's Scott Jennings.
1: Okay, the headline on Iran right now is that Iran and Israel are pulling back after exchanging attacks over the last couple of days. Iran says it has concluded its latest strikes against Israel, and Prime Minister Netanyahu is refraining from another attack, another retaliatory attack, after pressure from President Trump. So where do we stand with this conflict, and where do we stand on getting a possible peace deal? Our next guest is here to talk about all of that. Dr. James Robbins served in the Pentagon as Special Assistant to the Secretary of Defense. He has spent years teaching America's future military leaders. Dr. Robbins, thanks for being with us today. You've seen the news, and I'm just curious about your take. Where are we? Are we back at square one, or do you feel like the fragile ceasefire and the pursuit of a deal here is still intact?
12: Hey, Scott. Well, I think that it's still intact. I mean, the president says so. The Pakistani mediators say so. Even the Iranians released a statement saying that they are committed to the diplomatic track. So I think something's happening. Whether it's the outcome we want, that remains to be seen. But, I think this latest exchange actually scared the Iranians, because the Israelis hit Karg Island, amongst other targets. And I think the Iranians realize that, maybe if they go back to full-scale warfare, then yes, their entire oil infrastructure will be destroyed. And coming out of this, then they'll have nothing.
1: So the president has been expressing optimism that a deal is just over the horizon, or maybe closer than that now, for several weeks. Back before Memorial Day, we were getting signals from senior White House officials that they thought something was imminent. A week went by, and then there was another round of, hey, don't worry, it's about to happen. We went through last week, nothing, and then all of a sudden we have missiles flying. Is the optimism for a deal here a little misplaced, or is it your belief that, we're going to wake up one day and just, all of a sudden, voila, we've got something on paper? How do you think this ultimately ends?
12: Well, I don't think it's misplaced, but the thing about the Iranians is, they can draw this out pretty much as long as they want, and that's what they seem to be doing. Unless we put more pressure on them, perhaps they could even draw it out all the way to the election, which I think was their original intention, because they know that they are making the president pay a political cost with the continuing of this war. And even if they agree to things that we want them to agree to, we have no means of verification and enforcement. If they pledge not to have a nuclear weapon, well, okay, how do we enforce that? They say that they're going to hand over the enriched uranium. Now they say, no, it has to stay in the country and in a degraded form, but they could always re-enrich it. We've degraded their missile and drone forces, but they're rebuilding it. So, at the end of the day, if we get a deal with these guys, we're going to have to have some kind of strong enforcement mechanism, making sure they stick to the deal, because otherwise they can just go back to doing the stuff that they were doing before that caused this whole war in the first place.
1: Yeah, I have stopped calling this a peace deal. I don't think we're ever going to have peace with these Iranians. What you can do, and I'm interested in your thoughts on this, is subdue them militarily, and you can subdue them economically, which is what the blockade is doing right now. But the idea that they're ever going to be a peace agreement, I mean, these people chant death to America and death to Israel, and they've been doing it for half a century. I doubt they're going to wake up one day and decide that that was an incorrect impulse. They're still going to have that impulse. But the point here is to take the impulse away, and furthermore, to take away their ability to act upon that impulse with nuclear weapons. How should Americans view the outcome here? Should we think of it as a peace deal, or should we think of it as, hey, we basically subdued the worst people on Earth?
12: Well, I think we should think of it the way they think of it, which would be just sort of a temporary expedient. There's no way that this revolutionary Islamist regime is going to, say, oh, well, we love America. It's no longer death to America, but we love America. And remember, in the first part of this war, we were complicit in killing their supreme leader. I mean, let's not forget that. They hold that against us, and rightly so. I mean, from their perspective, we took out their top guy. So it's not like they're here at the negotiating table because they like us. They really don't. And until there's some kind of revolution in Iran, and there have been reports of demonstrations across the country now against the regime, That's the kind of thing that we should be getting involved in, sort of, you know, behind the scenes as the political warfare side. And let me also add, on the economic side, the Treasury Secretary noted we're going after the crypto accounts of their top leadership and just taking them.
1: Yeah.
12: So that's another way to get their attention.
1: All right. Thanks for your optimism and your expertise, Dr. James Robbins, Dean of Academics at the Institute of World Politics. We'll take a break and more news after this. It's Scott Jennings on Salem. Stay with us.
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20: The LA mayor's runoff is set. I'm Lisa Lacera, Fox News. Progressive Nithya Raman has secured her spot, defeating Republican Spencer Pratt. He'll face incumbent Democrat Karen Bass.
21: Raman responded essentially saying that their fight continues, and Bass's campaign was already on the attack after Raman pushed ahead of Spencer Pratt by about 3,000 votes after ballot dumps over the weekend. Bass's campaign said, quote, a campaign against Nithya Raman, who allows encampments near schools and cuts the police force, is one Mayor Bass is looking forward to winning.
20: Fox's Christina Coleman in L.A. They're still counting votes in the California governor's race. Democrat and former HHS Secretary Javier Becerra was declared the winner last week. Current tallies have Trump-endorsed Republican Steve Hilton leading billionaire Tom Steyer. Negotiations appear to have stalled, but Vice President J.D. Vance says he believes Iran wants to make a deal.
22: The Iranians don't want this war to continue. It's not in their best interest. And I think they're coming to the table, putting some real things things on the table. We're, of course, going to verify it. But if we get to this deal, it's going to be a home run win for the American people.
20: On Fox's Jesse Waters Primetime, this coming as Iran and Israel exchange fire over the weekend, with President Trump warning Israel to not target Beirut when going after Hezbollah in Lebanon. The House had to vote on a measure that would fund ICE and Customs and Border Protection after passed the Senate today. House Democratic Leader Hakeem Jeffries says Democrats oppose it.
0: We believe that taxpayer dollars should be used to make life more affordable for the American people, not give ICE another $70 billion blank check.
20: The passage of the bill was delayed in the Senate after several Republicans broke ranks over a proposed anti-weaponization fund, which has since been scrapped. 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
20: The manhunt in day three after a mass shooting at a street festival in Toledo.
24: Police in Toledo looking for possibly two suspects who they think may have been shooting at each other, who hit and injured 12 people at a street festival Saturday.
25: We have every confidence in the police department. We have every confidence that they will find and be able to arrest the individuals who participated in this.
24: Ohio Governor Mike DeWine, for now, police say they're tracking multiple leads. They're also urging festival goers to come forward with any photos or videos that may have caught a glimpse of the suspects. Jeff Manasso, Fox News.
20: The Vatican says Pope Leo has met with six survivors of clergy sexual abuse in Madrid and vowed to consider their suggestions for how the Catholic Church can improve its response to the crisis. The meeting followed in the tradition of Pope's meeting with abuse survivors during their foreign trips. It lasted about an hour. A judge ruling an NCAA quarterback is cleared to play despite allegations he engaged in illicit sports betting.
26: Even though NCAA rules prohibit athletes from gambling on college and pro sports and state that anybody who bets on a game that involves his own team or another team from the school he attends is subject to lifetime ineligibility to play, Texas Tech transfer quarterback Brendan Sorsby has been made eligible to play in the coming season for the Red Raiders. Monday, a district judge in Lubbock County, Texas, granted a temporary restraining order against the NCAA to restore Sorsby's eligibility. In response, the NCAA stated it's deeply concerned about the damaging, far-reaching, and broadly destabilizing ramifications of this outcome, which undermines and corrupts the integrity of sports. Sorsby is alleged to have made thousands of bets on sports while at Indiana, Tennessee, and Texas Tech. Jared Max, Fox News.
20: At the box office this weekend, Paramount's Scary Movie in the top spot, earning $55 million its debut weekend. Master of the Universe in second with $29 million. I'm Lisa Lacerra. This is Fox News.
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28: Partly cloudy skies through the evening hours, and we're looking at temperatures slowly falling from the 80s into the 70s and bottoming out overnight in the low 60s with winds turning lightly to the north. Tuesday is going to be a breezy, hot, and humid day with highs in the low to mid 90s and winds out of the southeast at about 15 to 30. Then a chance for severe storms comes into the area Tuesday evening into Tuesday night. From the Flag Skywatch Weather Center, I'm Chief Meteorologist Dean Wysocki.
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6: 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And delivering common sense for the American people. Ladies and gentlemen. Here's Scott Jennings.
1: All right, Monday, June the 8th, hour number two underway. A couple of quick headlines for you. The Trump administration planning to revoke the citizenship of 17 U.S. citizens accused of immigration fraud, expanding its unprecedented denaturalization campaign. That according to CBS News today. Over at the Naval Observatory in Washington, you'll hear some clucking pretty soon. Not the usual political clucking, but it will be from the chickens who'll be living in the backyard of Vice President J.D. Vance. The Vance family getting a flock for the fresh eggs. From one chicken farmer to another, Mr. Vice President, you will not regret bringing these ladies into your life. It's a great hobby. Speaking of, egg prices have plummeted, and I mean absolutely cratered. Now, do you remember when Democrats spent all day long screeching about the price of eggs? Elizabeth Warren even claimed that Big Egg was gouging the American people. Corporate greed, Elizabeth Warren said. Not the fact that the Biden administration had ordered the killing of millions upon millions of birds. Democrat pundit after pundit took to the airwaves to decry the price of eggs. How could Trump and his big egg cronies be doing this to us? Well, at any rate, I guess the big corporations decided to stop being greedy. National egg prices are down 98% since last March. No word from Elizabeth Warren on her old talking points. Capitol Hill, the fight to renew FISA has taken a rough turn. That's the Foreign Intelligence Surveillance Act. The Senate's blocked a three-year extension deal. This expires on June 12th. What is FISA? What is Section 702? Well, it's a major counterterrorism tool that permits spying on foreign threats located outside the United States by monitoring digital communications. Now, the main domestic controversy is that sometimes this tool sweeps up data of Americans who are communicating with these foreign terrorist targets. Why did the deal collapse? Well, a number of senators, all the Democrats, and a few Republicans are protesting President Trump's appointment of businessman Bill Pulte as acting director of national intelligence. They say he lacks the requisite experience for the job. We're going to be following this FISA renewal story all week, just 4 days to go. It would be a huge mistake to let this tool lapse and for the United States to take its eyes off the terrorists who wish us harm, of which there are many. Let's stay with Capitol Hill. Our next guest, Indiana Congressman Marlon Stutzman. Marlon is here. You have a major new resolution pertaining to the U.S.-Israeli alliance. We've been talking about U.S. and Israel relations today as we look at what's going on with Iran and that latest news. Marlon, tell us about this resolution. What's in it? Why did you file it?
7: Yeah, Scott, great to be with you. Thanks for having me. You know, as you look around the world today and we look at the allies of the United States, in some cases we look at, of course, Europe. Europe has always been some of our greatest allies. Great Britain was one of our greatest allies. But, you know, a lot of these European countries have gone woke. You look at the, of course, Asia. We have friends and a lot of friendlies in Eastern Europe and in parts of Asia because of China and because of Russia that continue to be threats to those countries around those parts of the world. But Israel has become one of our strongest allies, not just militarily, but also economically. And of course, you know, there's a lot of anti-Semitism that's growing in the world today, and even here at home in America, that's saying, you know, that Israel is controlling the United States. Israel is, you know, pulling President Trump into Iran, things like that. And I tell you, I always tell people, if you know President Trump makes his own decisions. And so a couple of us have been talking about the relationship between the United States and Israel, and this $3.8 billion that we give to Israel every year under the last 10-year memorandum of understanding is coming up for renewal. And Israel's economy has...
1: Let me stop you right there, because I think this is an important point. It's $3.8 billion. What does that money go for? Because I think there's a lot of misinformation about what we do with Israel, what this money is for. Can you just illuminate that a little bit about how this money gets deployed and why it's actually good for the United States?
7: Yeah, you know, great question, because, you know, out of the $3.8 billion, about 90% of it comes back to the United States, whether it's to buy planes, whether it's to buy military equipment, services, software. It's to buy those anti-aircraft technology that we develop. And, you know, and the United States and the technology in Israel really does work closely together. We work with them because they live in a very rough neighborhood. You know, the Iron Dome, the technology that was created to protect Israel is the same technology that we now use as we develop Golden Dome to protect the United States. And so that money comes back to the United States. So I would even argue that the $3.8 billion is not something that we just give away to them and let them use on woke programs like in a lot of cases. But the United States and Israel's relationship has grown strong. And Israel is saying to us, we want to stand on our own 2 feet. Prime Minister Netanyahu went on 60 Minutes a couple of weeks ago and says, hey, we don't need the $3.8 billion. Let's move to a more formal, normal relationship where we have a trade agreement, where we have a defense agreement. And yet also the Abraham Accords is also a huge benefit. President Trump has been the strongest negotiator, the strongest diplomat in the Middle East. The Middle East is changing in front of our eyes because of a strong president right here at home in the United States. And it's just incredible to see how the Middle East is changing. And Israel saying, look, we don't need the money. My resolution just simply says next MOU that we craft between our two countries, we eliminate the aid and we move towards trade and trade agreements and defense agreements.
1: Are you worried, though, that the resolution could be interpreted as anti-relationship here? I mean, I'm one of the people that thinks that it's basically right now in the defense of Western civilization. It's the United States and Israel, and a lot of other people have fallen off that wagon. Are you worried this is going to be misinterpreted out there as, you know, well, is the United States backing away from, frankly, its strongest partner when it comes to standing up to these radical Islamic terrorists who wish us so much harm?
7: Well, I definitely could see that, and that's why we've been trying to get out on front of this and say, look, you know, this is something that I work very closely with Ambassador Leiter from Israel with Ambassador Huckabee, who just put out a post on X last week and saying the next MOU needs to move from aid to trade, is not going to have that funding there. I went over to Israel and sat across the table from Prime Minister Netanyahu and said, look, you said this. Is this the direction that we can go? And he said, absolutely. So the way I see it is if your best friend says, hey, I don't need the $100, you know, the supplement that you're giving me every week for my rent, and you can keep that money because I've got a good job and I'm supporting myself. Why wouldn't we do that? If you're a budget hawk, we're saving money. If you're pro-Israel, you're then, of course, realizing that Israel has grown to be a strong nation to support itself. But also, I believe that the arrangements that we have between our countries within the private sector are going to continue to help both of our countries grow economically, and that'll support both of our countries well above what that $3.8 billion does.
1: Congressman Marlon Stutzman of Indiana is our guest. So with working with the ambassador from Israel to the United States, who's a great friend of the show, he comes on and often with us, and Ambassador Huckabee, can I assume that the buy-in, and you met with Netanyahu, do you have buy-in, I guess, at the top levels of both governments for this? And if the answer to that is yes, are we going to see this on the floor of the House pretty soon?
7: Yeah, I'm hoping so. You know, I've, of course, been talking with Speaker Mike Johnson, who likes the direction. Of course, Leader Steve Scalise likes the direction. Spoke to folks over at the State Department. They're working on this. So the MOU comes due in 2027. And one of the things that Prime Minister Netanyahu said is he wants to do this during this Congress, during this presidency with President Trump, because he doesn't want this to, you know, to linger on, not knowing what the next Congress or administration looks like after 2028. Because, you know, we're seeing the anti-Semitism grow in the Democrat Party. That never used to be there, Scott. One of the things that always I was amazed at how Congress really stuck together on two issues, and that was the support for veterans and the support for Israel. But that's gone because of the anti-Semitism that has grown in the Democrat Party. So it's important for us to do it the way that we want to do it, rather than letting people who would be against Israel doing it.
1: I think that's the critical issue here, is this relationship needs to be handled on the terms of people who understand the value of it, and not on the terms of people who think somehow in this post-October the 7th world that Israel is somehow the bad guy, which is crazy, but that's what they think. Congressman Marlon Stutson of Indiana is our guest. He's going to hold through the break. More with him after this. 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
14: 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This is throughout the day on Monday. Slick roads out there when you're traveling.
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1: Welcome back to the show. Newsmaker today, Congressman Marlon Stutzman of Indiana, sticking around. Congressman, thanks for your time today. I want to talk about the economy a little bit. I'm not sure this got as much notice as it should have, but the latest jobs report came out while I was gone. And the U.S. economy added 172,000 jobs in May. The unemployment rate was 4.3%. 115,000 jobs in April. 178,000 jobs in March. We've had 3 months in a row of really blockbuster jobs reports. From where you sit in Indiana, how is the U.S. economy doing? We got Democrats out here saying we're in an economic Armageddon. I got 3 months of jobs reports, among other things, telling me something is going right. Where are you on it?
7: Yeah, you know what? You're right, Scott. I mean, there has not been enough attention on these jobs reports because what we're seeing is that, the jobs numbers keep going up. I come from a district with a lot of manufacturing, and while there's been some volatility, of course, around tariffs and now gas prices, I think the gas prices is what, you know, probably affects all of us psychologically. But the foundation, the principles are really strong. The fundamentals are strong. And when you see these sort of job numbers, it just shows that businesses are growing and not contracting. I mean, even as I talked to some of the manufacturing companies that were affected by tariffs, they were still expanding in their companies because they were getting more orders for products. So I think that this is a big deal. And once we get into the, you know, right into the midterm elections, people still vote their pocketbooks and they still, if they've got a good, stable job, I think that's going to benefit us as Republicans. You know, President Trump is working hard to get a resolution related to Iran to bring some stability to the gas markets, which I think we'll get there. In fact, once that's stabilized with Venezuela and Alaska, we're going to have such a great supply of gas and oil. But we're trying to do something sooner than later. But overall, I think the economy is in a very strong spot.
1: Do you think the House Republicans, though, need to do a little more on the economic front this summer? Are we looking at, I'm seeing some reports of a budget reconciliation 3.0. Obviously, there could be some priorities in there. Could there be tax cuts in our future here? What's your sort of view on where the Republicans should steer the economic conversation out of the House this summer?
7: Yeah, well, we have a big housing package that we passed out of the House. We're just waiting for the Senate to pass a final vote on that. And that's actually a strong bipartisan bill, but it's going to really give home builders some relief on regulations. It's going to keep these large investment firms out of single family homes from driving up the price on single family homes. And it's going to also deal with some permitting and zoning issues that can slow down. Obviously, interest rates are a big piece to all that. With the new Federal Reserve Chair Kevin Warsh. I think that's going to have an impact. Housing is a big piece to all of this for us as Americans. That's part of the American dream. Interest rates are also going to affect auto buying and of course, credit cards as well. I think that was the one piece that I wish we would have done, had a little more focus on. President Trump actually, you know, threw that idea out there to cap credit cards at 10%. I don't know if we'll get it done this year or not, but I think it's still something that should be under consideration, even though it's for 1 year. Just let's just give consumers a cap for 1 year, give them some better buying power. So that's still on the table, but we need to get into this next reconciliation package so that way we can get some Republican policies passed. That's the only way we can get it passed, because we get no help from Democrats in the Senate outside of John Fetterman. Democrats are still fighting more for illegals than they are for the U.S. citizen.
1: 30 seconds here, Congressman. James Blair, one of the president's political gurus, tweeted out a chart that's gotten some notice. Current Cook Political Report ratings shows that Republicans are favored in 212 House seats, Democrats in just 205. That means Republicans would need to win just 6 of 18 toss-up races to hold the majority. Where are you? Are Republicans going to outkick their historical coverage here in the November midterm?
7: I think we are. And a couple of reasons. This is Akeem Jeffries' first time through a midterm compared to Nancy Pelosi. I think Nancy Pelosi had a better control over their messaging. The Democrat Party has now moved so far left, Marxist socialism. When I hear people saying from Jerusalem that they're going to put together a Pray for the Peace of New York campaign, it tells you where the Democrat Party is headed.
1: Congressman Marlon Stutzman of the Hoosier State, Indiana. Oh, we didn't get to it, and I got to take a break, but congratulations. I guess you're going to have the Chicago Bears over in Indiana now, which is crazy. We'll talk about that next time. Two football teams in Indiana, none in Chicago. All right, we'll take a break. Come right back on the Scott Jennings Show after this.
0: Common sense for the American people. 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
2: The L.A. mayor's runoff is set. I'm Lisa Lacerra, Fox News. Progressive Nithya Raman has secured her spot, defeating Republican Spencer Pratt. He'll face incumbent Democrat Karen Bass.
3: Raman responded essentially saying that their fight continues, and Bass's campaign was already on the attack after Raman pushed ahead of Spencer Pratt by about 3,000 votes after ballot dumps over the weekend. Bass's campaign said, quote, a campaign against Nithya Raman, who allows encampments near schools and cuts the police force, is one Mayor Bass is looking forward to winning.
2: Fox's Christina Coleman in L.A. They're still counting votes in the California governor's race. Democrat and former HHS Secretary Javier Becerra was declared the winner last week. Current tallies have Trump-endorsed Republican Steve Hilton leading billionaire Tom Steyer. Negotiations appear to have stalled, but Vice President J.D. Vance says he believes Iran wants to make a deal.
4: The Iranians don't want this war to continue. It's not in their best interest, and I think they're coming to the table putting some real things on the table. We're, of course, going to verify it. But if we get to this deal, it's going to be a home run win for the American people.
2: On Fox's Jesse Waters Primetime, this coming as Iran and Israel exchanged fire over the weekend, with President Trump warning Israel to not target Beirut when going after Hezbollah in Lebanon. The House had to vote on a measure that would fund ICE and Customs and Border Protection after it passed the Senate today. House Democratic Leader Hakeem Jeffries says Democrats oppose it.
5: We believe that taxpayer dollars should be used to make life more affordable for the American people, not give ICE another $70 billion blank check.
2: The passage of the bill was delayed in the Senate after several Republicans broke ranks over a proposed anti-weaponization fund, which has since been scrapped. 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
2: Partly cloudy skies through the evening hours, and we're looking at temperatures slowly falling from the 80s into the 70s and bottoming out overnight in the low 60s with winds turning lightly to the north. Tuesday is going to be a breezy, hot, and humid day with highs in the low to mid 90s and winds out of the southeast at about 15 to 30. Then a chance for severe storms comes into the area Tuesday evening into Tuesday night. From the Flag Skywatch Weather Center, I'm Chief Meteorologist Dean Wysocki.
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5: Monday, June the 8th. Got a little breaking news alert from our friends over at Freespoke. By the way, Freespoke, you don't use it. It's a great search engine. You get views from across the spectrum, but one thing I found real value on Freespoke, I don't keep a lot of notifications on my stuff. Like I was persuaded a while back to turn off notifications, and I largely have. But I do get breaking news notifications from Freespoke. I got one in the commercial break. Gordon Wood, Pulitzer Prize winning historian of the American Revolution, is dead at the age of 92 after being hit by a car. He died on Sunday. He was in a supermarket parking lot in East Providence, Rhode Island, and I guess it was struck by a vehicle. He was professor emeritus at Brown University, and he was widely recognized for his books, The Creation of the American Republic and The Radicalism of the American Revolution. Very influential academic. Gordon Wood, Pulitzer Prize-winning historian of the American Revolution, dead at the age of 92, hit by a car at the market, and I learned that from our friends over at Free Spoke. Scott Jennings here on Salem. While I was gone, this blow-up over at CBS News happened. Scott Pelley, who many of you know from 60 Minutes, if you watch 60 Minutes, he's one of their main correspondents, I guess, was fired by Barry Weiss and the new leadership over there for, I guess, insubordination. I don't know what else you would call it, but Pelley went to a staff meeting last Monday and described Barry Weiss, the new head of CBS News, as, quote, unqualified. And she had put in charge of CBS. She had taken out the leadership of 60 Minutes and put in this guy, Bilton. He then stands up in the meeting and says he's not qualified either. And so Scott Pelley, who works there, shows up at a staff meeting and says, you're unqualified, you're unqualified, you don't know what you're doing, I'm smart, you're stupid, I'm good-looking, you're ugly, whatever. And he does this out in an open staff meeting. Well, he was terminated the next day. And the new head of 60 Minutes, Bilton, justified the firing by saying Pelley's, quote, performative display of hostility showed that, quote, you have no interest in contributing to the future success of the show or approaching my new tenure with an open mind to collaboration and progress. Scott Pelley went to a staff meeting at his place of business and crapped upon the bosses. Now, I don't care how famous you are. I don't care how rich you are. I don't care how tenured you are. There are some rules of the road for working for other people. One of them is you can't go to the meeting and be openly insubordinate and not

0: expect some consequence. I mean, we all know that, right? Any one of us, whether we're working in radio or TV or a factory or an accounting firm or a plumber or whatever, wherever you work, you can't go to the office and crap on the bosses and say, you're stupid, I'm smart. Scott Pelley did this and is like shocked that he was fired. He gave an interview this weekend to Lulu Garcia Navarro, who at the New York Times right now, Lulu, who I know, she also does work on CNN. We're on all the time together. We're not of the same politics. But I got to tell you, and it's the New York Times, which you know I'm basically had it with, but I don't know if there's anybody doing better interviews in American media right now than Lulu. Lulu gets it out of you. Like, she asks you the right questions. And I think, honestly, in this interview that she has done, which I encourage you to listen to for her podcast at the New York Times, I think what she's done is she's given Scott Pelley enough rope to basically show the American people how out of touch he was, how condescending he is, how elitist he is, how absolutely ridiculous he is. But the most amazing thing that happened in this interview is after going to this meeting and crapping on the bosses, here's what Scott Pelley had to say about how surprised he was that he was fired. Cut 17.
1: But it really didn't occur to you that you could be fired after so many of your colleagues had been let go, after you'd had this, very contentious interaction with your new boss?
2: You know, some reporter I turned out to be. I just didn't connect the dots. I mean, was this meeting contentious? Yes, but 60 Minutes is known for two things: a ticking stopwatch and hard questions. Mm-hmm. And we ask ourselves those hard questions in the shop because they sharpen us and make us better.
0: Scott Pelley, who we are supposed to look at as some sort of arbiter of the truth, one of the smart people telling us how our world operates, an investigative journalist, had no idea that if you go to a meeting at your office and crap on your boss and tell them they are unqualified, had no idea that this could have an adverse impact on his employment status. He said other things that, it was banger after banger from Scott Pelley that Lulu got out of him. Let's listen to this one. This one is interesting. Look, I'm somebody who believes in the free press. I have my quibbles with certain outlets. A lot of outlets, actually. But I believe in the need for a strong, trusted free press. I believe in it. I work in it. I believe we have a deficit of trust in the media for a reason. It can be restored. It can only be restored if people begin to believe the press is telling the truth. Here is a comment from Pelley I want you to listen to. You tell me if he's committed to the same idea. Cut 19.
2: Our deadline was noon. It's now almost 5 o'clock. That's dangerous as hell. And so I decided that I wouldn't do those things. I wasn't going to get in a debate about it. I wasn't going to call Barry Weiss about it. I was just going to refuse to make those changes.
0: So what Pelley is talking about is his boss, Barry Weiss, who, regardless of what you think of Barry, is a smart person who knows journalism. She also worked at the New York Times. She started her own media company called the Free Press. She's hardly this MAGA conservative that everybody's screaming about. She's basically a middle-of-the-road, true journalist. That's what Barry Weiss is known for, putting out things that are true, asking the correct questions. She goes to the people at 60 Minutes with some questions about a story. And Pelley says, well, sorry, we're past the deadline, and I'm not going to miss a deadline for the sake of accuracy. Now ask yourself, does that increase trust in journalism, or does that decrease trust in journalism? Well, sorry, Barry Weiss, she asked questions too late in the process, so we're just going to go with what we have for the sake of speed. not for the sake of accuracy. Crazy. Let's listen to Cut 20.
2: You don't break a deadline. Now this is 4 hours after. That episode of 60 Minutes came within 19 minutes of not making air. The entire hour of 60 Minutes. It was the night of the Grammys. 60 Minutes was the lead into the Grammys. And we almost didn't have a broadcast. 19 minutes. I can't imagine that's ever happened before. And I pledged to myself at that time that no matter what Barry Weiss wanted to do in a story, I would never break the deadline again.
0: No matter what my boss wanted to do, I would never do it. Would never break a deadline. No matter what my boss said, no matter what good question Barry Weiss might have, no matter whether we can fully verify whether something is honest and thorough and accurate as we present it to the American people, I won't break a deadline. I mean, think about what's being communicated here. That 60 Minutes, with Scott Pelley involved, would give you information that might be false, that might not be full, that might not be the whole story, that might not be accurate, but oh, we met our deadline. Our deadline for what? Our deadline for putting something on the air. Putting what on the air? Something that's inaccurate? Something that's biased? Something that doesn't tell you the full story? I mean, that's what I'm hearing, is that to them, that ticking stopwatch matters more than, is this information fully accurate? And he has no idea why the American people have a problem with the media institutions right now? Here's more from Pelley. Cut 15.
2: Newsrooms are sort of like the military or the police or the beautiful people at the FDNY down the street. It is a life-threatening job in many instances. And very strong bonds, very emotional bonds are found or are developed in that kind of setting. And to have people running CBS News who don't know that, have never felt that, and don't understand it, is a tragedy I never expected to see.
0: I don't even know what he is trying to say there. Because he got fired for insubordination, he assumes that his bosses don't know anything about the nature of journalism. Do you think most Americans agree with that statement, by the way? Do they equate journalism with firefighters or members of the military or police officers? I'm not sure that's true. One more from Pelley. Cut 16.
2: These bonds are pretty tight. And when somebody wipes out, murders a large number of your family members, people are hurt and shocked, in disbelief, and just desperate for some explanation. And as you and I sit here today, there still has been none.
0: So he calls people being fired for insubordination, he equates that to murder. To murder. And he says, well, I still don't know why I was fired. Let me explain it to you in terms that perhaps even you can understand. You were fired because you were insubordinate and you clearly have no idea what the purpose of your job is. That's the cleanest, clearest explanation of what happened to Scott Pelley. And this side, look, I'm sure he'll be on Substack and this guy will be, you know, the next Keith Olbermann within the next 12 months. But this arrogance, this feigning ignorance about what happened, why it happened, why you were in the wrong, and these are the people we trust to bring us information? Unbelievable. Quick word from our friends at Chapter. Here's the word. The word is Medicare. Medicare is complicated. Medicare, they make it complicated on purpose. You get all the half-truths you can handle. You need the full truth, and the way you get it is by calling Chapter. You pick up your phone and you dial #250. You say Medicare plan. You make the free call. There's no pressure. You talk to a real person. And here's basically what they do. They tell you whether you have the right Medicare plan, and if you do, great, and if you don't, they'll figure out the correct one that saves you money. My parents did this. They got my dad a new primary care physician. They saved my mom $600 in her Plan G. They can do the same for you. Dial pound 250, say Medicare plan. Don't trust the half-truths. Call the full truth. You get it from Chapter. These guys know what they're doing. Wrap up the show when we come back. It's Scott on Salem. Stay with us.
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5: Hi, fellow patriots. John Minton here from Roe & Joe Junk Haul and Removal. As a 30-year combat vet, I know when a job needs to be done, it's got to be done quickly and completely. And as a good neighbor in this community, when I put my family's name on the job, my family's reputation is on the line. 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
0: Oh, it's good to be back at the office. Thanks for listening to The Scott Jennings Show, common sense for the American people, here on Monday, June the 8th. By the way, I'll be over at CNN this afternoon, joining Jake Tapper on the lead. And then later tonight, I believe I am due to talk to Caitlin Collins. Her show is at 9 Eastern. So a couple of CNN appearances coming up, and I'll be back on the air really the rest of the week on CNN. Got a lot of work to do. And I guess one of the things we'll be talking about this week, we got the primaries coming up. We're in the primary season. So what do we have tomorrow? Let's see. We've got the primaries in Maine. We got Nazi tattoo guy, Plattner. He, I guess, is likely to win, although the governor there, Janet Mills, is still on the ballot. I got a couple of other races in Maine going on. Got some stuff going on in Nevada. South Carolina. We haven't really interviewed any of the Republicans running for governor of South Carolina. It's interesting down there. Nancy Mace is in that race. Ralph Norman is in that race. But just in the last few days, Lieutenant Governor Pamela Yvette picked up the endorsement of President Trump, and she's also supported by the current governor, Henry McMaster. It seems likely to me that she would make a run. I think we're headed for a runoff there. It's a big primary. Also, the Attorney General Alan Wilson is in that down there. So, anyway, it's a big ticket night in the Republican Party there in South Carolina to see who's going to succeed Henry McMaster. One other thing that crossed my desk. I don't think this is getting enough attention. Maybe it's because it doesn't fit the narrative. Constantly, we're being told we have a poverty problem, an inequality problem, and a lack of government spending problem. Like they say, we got to spend more. We'll fix these things. But honestly, I think the biggest issue is just that we're retreating from work. Here's some new numbers that crossed my desk today. Over the last year, by the way, this comes from the Agriculture Secretary Brooke Rollins. Ought to get your attention. Over the last year, roughly 4.3 million Americans have left the food stamp program. Now, if you look at the coverage of this, you'd think this was some sort of catastrophe. But I think we ought to ask the obvious question. Is this really bad news? When this many millions of people no longer need government assistance. The food stamp rolls had ballooned during the pandemic, and they frankly had just never returned to normal. In January of 2025, when Donald Trump took office, 43 million Americans were on food stamps. 43 million, 12% of the country. Now, we're down to about 38.5 million. Does this sound catastrophic? Maybe you think it does. Maybe you're thinking, gosh, we can't take that many people off, because that would take us back to numbers not seen since 2019. I don't think anybody was arguing that America was collapsing in 2019 when we had 38-plus million people on food stamps. What happened here? Well, first of all, I think some people are getting jobs in the private sector. That's number one. This isn't supposed to be a lifestyle. It's supposed to be a bridge. Number two, I think the Trump administration and the Republicans went back to an old-fashioned concept. That is, if you're able-bodied and you're not taking care of children and you're receiving assistance from fellow taxpayers, you need to start looking for a job. You need to start trying to train for a job. Or you need to even volunteer, not 40 hours a week, not a full-time, 20 hours. You got to try to do something. I think people are starting to internalize that we're not going to be a country where everybody sits at home and draws checks from the government, gets on these programs, and considers that to be case closed for me. I made it onto food stamps. I got onto Medicaid. Now I can just sit here for the rest of my life. That kind of was an attitude. Republicans say, you know what? If you're not taking care of others, you're not disabled, if you're an able-bodied person, you need to start thinking about taking care of yourself, being a productive member of our society. These work requirements kick in pretty soon, but I think people are starting to prepare for it. And I think taxpayers, by the way, are going to sign up for this. I think voters are fine with it. I think they were fine with it under Clinton when he did it. I think they'll be fine with it now. I think these numbers from the Agriculture Department getting us back to 2019 levels ought to be a template for the rest of government. Government spending is nowhere near where it was in 2019. We've never come back from all this extra spending from the pandemic. Boy, do we need to. That's all for today. More tomorrow. Scott Jennings on Salem. Common sense for the American people. See you then.
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13: Hey, it's Scott Jennings. 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
14: 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Your ag weather focus on the field with North Dakota State climatologist Darrell Richeson.
15: A couple of interesting soil structure questions came my way in the past week. In northeastern North Dakota, before some of the recent rains, the top 2 inches of the soil was dry, but underneath the soil was compacted, making plant germination tough. The excessive rain from last autumn made the soil highly saturated, yet the top 2 inches were dry from the lack of spring rain. In southeastern North Dakota, the higher elevations were wet, but the low spots that are usually wet in the spring were much drier. That was probably caused by the frost penetrating much deeper in the higher spots. So high spots stayed wet this spring. Low spots were able to dry down.
14: That's the Richeson Report. Your focus on the field with North Dakota State climatologist Darrell Richeson.
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17: For L.A. Mayor is set. I'm Sue Guzman, Fox News. Progressive City Council member Nithya Raman has advanced to the November runoff against the Los Angeles Mayor Karen Bass, setting up a matchup between 2 Democrats and a former political allies to run the struggling city of nearly 4 million people.
18: Raman responded essentially saying that their fight continues, and Bass's campaign was already on the attack after Raman pushed ahead of Spencer Pratt by about 3,000 votes after ballot dumps over the weekend. Bass's campaign said, quote, a campaign against Nithya Raman, who allows encampments near schools and cuts the police force, is one Mayor Bass is looking forward to winning. So Bass appearing to be confident there.
17: Fox's Christina Coleman, the outcome means former reality TV personality and Republican Spencer Pratt's out of the running. His candidacy had drawn national attention because of his celebrity and willingness to challenge liberal governance in a city dominated by Democrats. Buzz did not translate into enough votes, however, to make the runoff. Israel and Iran have halted strikes against each other. This is after President Trump demanded the two honor the ceasefire agreement on Monday. More from Fox's Lucas Tomlinson.
19: An exclusive interview with Jesse Waters. Vice President J.D. Vance says he's confident a deal could be worked out soon.
20: The Iranians don't want this war to continue. It's not in their best interest. And I think they're coming to the table, putting some real things on the table. We're, of course, going to verify.
19: President Trump telling Fox News, what I would suggest to Iran, you've shot your missiles. That's enough. Get back to the table and make a deal. Final negotiations on peace are proceeding, subject to ignorance or stupidity getting in its way. The Wall Street Journal reports Trump first called Israeli Prime Minister Benjamin Netanyahu after the missile attack with a message, "Stand down," but later shifted his tone to "Keep it limited."
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17: President Trump nominating Todd Blanch to be Attorney General. Blanch has been serving as acting AG following Pam Bondi's ouster. Chairman of the Senate Judiciary Committee, Chuck Grassley, releasing a statement on the nomination, describing Blanch as well qualified and dedicated to restoring the rule of law. Blanch was confirmed as the Deputy Attorney General last year, largely along party lines. South Carolina Lieutenant Governor Pamela Yvette facing an uphill battle for the Republican nomination for the state's top office. Fox's Alexandria Hoff explains.
25: Even with President Trump's 11th hour endorsement in this race, it is unlikely that tomorrow's vote will produce a Republican nominee for governor. That is because South Carolina requires a 50% threshold for the nominee to achieve, and that is mathematically improbable right now for anyone to achieve that. There are five prominent Republicans on the ballot, including the state's long-serving Attorney General Alan Wilson, Congresswoman Nancy Mace, Congressman Ralph Norman, businessman Rom Rennie, and current Lieutenant Governor Pamela Yvette, who earned President Trump's endorsement just days ago as early voting was already underway. President Trump joined a tele-rally that included Yvette last hour. A Truth Social post today credited her as the only South Carolina gubernatorial candidate to endorse me as soon as I launched my 2024 presidential campaign.
17: And also Hulk Hogan. They're learning a little bit more about their investigation into the death of the professional wrestler. Fox's Tom Graham explains.
26: Professional wrestler Hulk Hogan died of natural causes. That's according to a newly released report by police in Clearwater, Florida. His real name is Terry Bollea. The 71-year-old's family says he suffered from several health problems leading up to his passing last year, including leukemia, pneumonia, and kidney failure. The release of the report closes the case on his death. Hogan was perhaps the WWE's biggest star and helped professional wrestling gain mainstream acceptance. Tom Graham, Fox News.
17: I'm Sue Guzman. This is Fox News.
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28: Partly cloudy skies overnight tonight. It'll be a quiet night with lows in the low 60s and light winds out of the north. A breezy, hot, and humid one on Tuesday. We'll have highs in the low to mid 90s and winds out of the south, southeast at about 15 to 30. A good chance for severe storms rolls into the area Tuesday evening into Tuesday night, with the main threat being damaging winds and large hail. And then cooler weather settles into the area by the end of the week. From the Flag Sky Watch Weather Center, I'm Chief Meteorologist Dean Wysocki.
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3: Welcome back to the Lars Larson Show. It's a Monday, and California is in a mess. And even the President of the United States is calling out the state of California for the kind of apparent election cheating that's going on. So imagine this. Last Tuesday night, in the middle of a jungle primary in California, when you had a Republican in the lead by 43,000 votes. And then overnight, mysteriously, the same way all Democrat victories come about, mysteriously, the underdog manages to come from behind, getting not 20% of the vote, but 40% of the vote, and ends up as the second place finisher. Now, if that makes sense to any of you, I would imagine I'm going to get some naysayer calls. But that is what happened in California. You have a governor's race, which I think is subject to cheating. I think you have a mayor's race in Los Angeles, which, again, is subject to cheating, where you have underdogs come from behind. Oh, it's such an amazing story. Nah, I think it's a bunch of hogwash. And that relates to some extent to what was happening this weekend when Donald Trump, President of the United States, decided to walk out on NBC's Meet the Press. And I want to share this moment with you because I think, well, in this case, Trump decided he had simply had enough from Kristen Welker, who is the NBC host conducting Meet the Press. And Donald Trump just said enough questions about January 6th, about the riot at the U.S. Capitol, and about the failure of the 2020 election. Listen to the way he basically dropped the mic.
5: State and local officials acknowledge they are slow. They're urging.
2: No, they're crooked.
5: They're urging the votes to be counted quickly. That's how they
2: vote
5: in California.
2: They're crooked, just like you're crooked. Your press is crooked, and Meet the Press is crooked.
5: To be fair, I'm not crooked, but let's
2: really.
5: Let's
2: you play right into their hands.
5: Let's continue.
2: You're either crooked or you're stupid.
3: Right. Let's call it quits because I've had it.
6: You're either crooked or you're stupid. Let's call it quits because I've had enough. Now, do you know what he's talking about? He's talking about California, where you have an amazing thing that happened. You had three primary people who are running in Los Angeles for the mayor of Los Angeles. You had the incumbent mayor, Ms. Bass, Karen Bass, and then you had a city council member, Nita Raman, and then you had, you know, the man who was the outcast, I guess, outside challenger, because he had lost his home in the Palisades fire. He decided, we're going to go ahead and we're going to go after the mayor's job. We're going to show California how to fix things up right. Well, what ends up happening? Instead, Raman ends up coming from behind. She had previously been getting maybe 20% of the vote, but somehow, miraculously, in the next couple of days after the primary vote, they're counting the votes saying she appears to be getting 60% of the vote right now. So, Spencer Pratt, who is widely expected to finish out number two in that race, who was ahead by 43,000 votes on election night, all of a sudden ends up in third place. Does that make any sense? There's a second Trump soundbite. I'd like to hear that now.
5: Mr. President, let's please. I traveled all the way to Wisconsin.
2: I've sat in the rain all the way to Wisconsin. On and off in the rain, and I've given you enough time.
6: Now, wouldn't it make sense to you if you were interviewing the President of the United States, who also says that elections were cheated out from under him, 2020 in particular? Wouldn't it make sense that you'd want to talk to him when you start to see these bizarre results, like the California primary race in the mayor's race for Los Angeles is going sideways? Well, President Trump labeled the California primaries crooked in a blistering tirade, this is the way the New York Post reported, and threatened to make great trouble and consternation if Republicans are locked out of November's general election. Spencer Pratt pushed into third place in the Los Angeles mayor's primary for the first time on Sunday. Do you know what that leaves voters with, folks? It leaves them with a choice of a liberal Democrat or another liberal Democrat. They get effectively no choice at all, which is, I think, the way that the Democrat Party loves to engineer elections, where when you chose Joe Biden as the nominee way back in 2020, you had no choice because the party had knocked the other two competitors out. And then when Joe Biden himself got knocked out of consideration to run for re-election, did they give the voters a choice? No. They said, you're going to get Kamala Harris. Kamala Harris is your candidate. You get no votes. You get no input at all. What are they doing in Los Angeles? They said, you're going to take Bass and you're going to take Rahman and we're going to take Spencer Pratt and we're going to say, you don't get to choose him. We will not allow it. Well, Trump has previously claimed that Democrats are trying to steal elections. I think he's absolutely right. And I think there are too many Americans who see that as well. If you look at the numbers and you look at where Nita Rahman was on the first night of vote counting, and she's down about 9% of the vote. And then you've got Spencer Pratt with more than double that amount. You've got Karen Bass with more than double that.

0: that amount. And all of a sudden, Nita Raman comes up from behind and completely eclipses Spencer Pratt. Does that make sense to anybody that all the late votes seem to come in and break very heavily for the Democrat candidate? That one doesn't make sense to me. Glad to get your calls on a Monday. Always glad to take them at 866-HEY-LARS. That's 866-439-5277. 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A shout-out to our friends in Santa Maria, California, where they catch great talk radio all day on KSMA. That's AM 1240, and you can find my show there Monday through Friday. Our poll on X today, right on topic, was Donald Trump right to walk out on NBC's Meet the Press? I said no to that because I thought Trump is much more powerful when he stands his ground and simply will not give an inch. He finally got tired enough of Kristen Welker. He actually walked out on that interview. I think he should have stayed. So you can find that question at Lars Larson Show and at LarsLarson.com, and brought to you by AMAC, the Association of Mature American Citizens. AMAC has the conservative values I believe in. I joined AMAC more than a decade ago. You can join too. It's easy. Just go to amac.us or call 888-262-2006. 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Let me go to Mark, who's a naysayer. Hey, Mark, we love naysayers. What do you and I disagree about today? It makes you one.
1: So the point I'm having is that I can't see how you're calling the election strangely that way. It's that Republicans tend to vote at the polls, and the Democrats tend to vote by mail. So, if that's the case...
0: I've never seen that statistic, that Democrats, Republicans vote at the polls and Democrats vote by mail. I don't know that that's... And I don't know where you could point to as data for that.
1: I believe that occurs more often in L.A. and places like that, where they have both. So my situation is that a lot of the mail-in people are voting on the Democrat side, and more of the people who are actually spend time going to the polls are on the Republican side. So when they tally up the votes, that it takes longer for those mail ballots to be tallied because they have to verify the signatures and things at the time they open them, and then they process them a little later than the ones that are happening at the polling stations.
0: You know what's going to cause that to go completely sideways, and I'm really curious what it's going to do to this election. You know the U.S. Supreme Court is deciding right now and will likely announce the decision in the next week or so. It could come tomorrow. But their decision in the Mississippi case is, can you count any ballot that comes in after Election Day? Which, as you point out, California will let you mail in ballots long after Election Day. And I think that's wrong. I think the Supreme Court is going to decide that's the case. In that case, that may change the result of the election altogether. And shouldn't it?
1: Well, yeah, I don't like the fact that they don't have to post them in time.
0: Yeah, no, absolutely. I agree with you. Hey, Mark, thanks very much. Glad to get your calls. 866-HEY-LARS. Send your emails to talk@LarsLarson.com.

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0: Welcome back to the program. It's a pleasure to be with you. I'm glad to get to your phone calls and emails. You know, at least 12 people were wounded when gunfire erupted near the Old West End Festival in Toledo, Ohio, over the weekend. Should community festivals have even more armed security and metal detectors? I thought we'd ask Chief Stephen Sund about that, former chief of the United States Capitol Police. Chief Sund, welcome back to the program.
19: It's great being back, Lars. Thank you very much for having me on.
0: How is it that when we got all this concern about so-called gun violence, I don't like the terminology because I think it's deceptive, but when we have all this concern about it, and yet when we have large festivals like this, the communities where they're held don't see fit to actually put some substantial protections out there?
19: Yeah, it's interesting. You know, looking through the reports, Toledo Police Department did have some law enforcement at the festival. I guess they were just a little ways away from where the shooting took place. They should have maybe had some more there. And I agree with you as well. When you hear about the gun violence, it's not the gun, it's the individual. They need to be focusing on that.
0: Well, in fact, I agree with you. And when you say the police have to be there, they have to have at least enough presence that the bad guys aren't even tempted to carry out their actions, right? I mean, because I don't want the I understand how I'm saying this, Chief Sund. I don't want the police to respond. I don't want the incident to have to begin with.
19: They're there to prevent violence from occurring, and I agree with you. The idea or the view of police, law enforcement being out there, you want to create what's a hardened target. Any major event, whether it's the Old West End neighborhood event or any event where you're getting people together, I hate to say it nowadays, is a target. It's a target for either, you know, some type of violence that you have out there. It's a target for these teen takeovers, but it's also a target right now for some international terrorism. I mean, we are at war with Iran. They're a very capable nation.
0: Hey, by the way, do we know enough about what happened in Toledo over this past weekend to know whether or not this was something that was a result of terrorism, or was it gang violence? Was it a couple of groups trying to settle a beef, or what?
19: Well, I'll tell you, you know, having been in 30 years in law enforcement, I was with the D.C. police, the Washington D.C. police, the main police department from, you know, 1990 through the end of 2015 during the big, you know, 1990 crack epidemic and 467 homicides a night. So we did a lot of investigations. There's a couple of things I find interesting about this. You know, so far they haven't released a description of the individuals, yet you have hundreds of people around. You have people that actually saw somebody toss a gun, so you know there's a description of these suspects out there.
0: Oh, yeah.
19: So I'm a little perplexed as why a description of the individual isn't being released. You don't have the police department or the community or the government offering a reward. You want to start getting some really good tips in. Offer a reward. I'm not seeing a reward anywhere. And I don't even see a press release on the Toledo Police Department saying, you know, if you've seen anything, if you have any video, this is how you submit your video so you can review it. There's a lot of things they can be doing to actually do a far better, what I consider a more thorough investigation of this, because it seems like you could get a lot of leads, everything from Ring door cameras to different cameras. If they have LPRs, if they have photo enforcement, you know, they could start pulling that data, and hopefully they are, but it just seems perplexing that you don't even have a description of these individuals out yet.
0: I'm talking to Chief Stephen Sund, former chief of the United States Capitol Police, because that's where you went after the D.C. police. Is that right, yep. Chief?
19: That is correct, sir.
0: Okay. And I do want to ask you about another matter involving Seattle, but still on this subject, call me cynical, but every time I hear one of these incidents, and then, as you say, we know that if there are dozens and dozens of witnesses, somebody knows what the suspects look like. And yet when the police hold that back, do you think I'm right in being cynical enough to say it's probably because they're trying to prevent, or they're trying to, downsize any kind of sense that it's being blamed on one racial group or one religious group? Because that's what I usually expect, is, oh, if they're holding the name back, we're going to find out the person's a person of color or they're part of a religious minority.
19: Absolutely. When you hold this type of information back, it's often something with the demographics that they've been worried that they're going to upset, you know, some part of the community. My belief is, you know, police just need to be truthful, you know, just the facts, ma'am. I'm going to put the facts out there and, you know, fault lies where it falls. But I agree with you when you don't put it out there, and you've seen this in other instances where you have, you know, mass shootings at a school and they don't put out, you know, information about the person's gender identity or demographics, and then it comes out. When you hide it, people are just going to, exactly, people are just going to fill in the blanks, and that's where you get people kind of running away with some of these conspiracy theories and stuff like that. And, you know, it leads to it. People just, you know, lose trust.
0: hey, Chief's son, I don't make my home in Seattle. I've never lived there, but it's a couple of hundred miles away. But I've been watching what they've been doing. They've got a, you know, a World Cup game that's going to be played there. And the mayor of that city is such a screaming left-wing liberal that she said she doesn't want to turn on the CCTV cameras that are down in the vicinity where this giant international event is going to happen. And it just seems completely stupid to me because from a distance, I'd say, well, hold on. What if you have something like the Boston Marathon bombing? The cameras there were hugely instrumental in figuring out who are the bad guys, where'd they plant the bombs, what can we do? And they were very quickly tracked down in the case of those two brothers. You know, can you explain or can you put a perspective and a police perspective on the idea that mayors and politicians say, oh, we don't want to put on the cameras because we might actually catch the bad guys?
19: You know, it's interesting because you're absolutely right about the Boston analogy. I've thought about that with this shooting in Toledo. There's so many different systems they can use to track down people, but when it comes to that in Seattle, that makes no sense. I can't put lipstick on that because when you think about it, isn't that the same place that they decided to do some big pride event? And it's a yep. Originally it was Iran versus another group, and there's a big outcry about that. Well, you know, now you just made that an even bigger target. And you're going to shut off a tool. That just doesn't make any sense. I don't see any viable reason for shutting it off. But, you know, are you going to make a certain part of the community happy that you're shutting off? I just think you're taking away a tool, a preventive tool, and then an investigative tool.
0: I can tell you this, Chief's son, because I'm a little closer to it than you are. I mean, it is a couple hundred miles away. The two specific groups they're trying to excuse from coverage, number one, illegal aliens. They don't want the feds to catch illegal aliens. Number two, they find that when they have closed circuit cameras, inconveniently, too many of the people that are arrested are people of color. And for a big white city like Seattle, they find that very, very embarrassing that so many of those people involved in criminal activities are, in fact, people of color. Chief Stephen Sund is former chief of the United States Capitol Police. Chief Sund, it's a pleasure to have you on the program. By the way, I can tell you about one thing. If I'm taking a supplement every day, I don't want just better numbers on a lab test once a year. I want to actually feel the difference of that supplement. That's why I stopped wasting money on plain old fish oil. I kept hearing omega-3s were good for me, but I never noticed more energy, less stiffness, or real relief. 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
1: For L.A. Mayor is set. I'm Sue Guzman, Fox News. Progressive City Council member Nithya Raman has advanced to the November runoff against the Los Angeles Mayor Karen Bass, setting up a matchup between two Democrats and a former political allies to run the struggling city of nearly 4 million people.
2: Raman responded essentially saying that their fight continues, and Bass's campaign was already on the attack after Raman pushed ahead of Spencer Pratt by about 3,000 votes after ballot dumps over the weekend. Bass's campaign said, quote, a campaign against Nithya Raman, who allows encampments near schools and cuts the police force, is one Mayor Bass is looking forward to winning. So Bass appearing to be confident there.
1: Fox's Christina Coleman, the outcome means former reality TV personality and Republican Spencer Pratt's out of the running. His candidacy had drawn national attention because of his celebrity and willingness to challenge liberal governance in a city dominated by Democrats. Buzz did not translate into enough votes, however, to make the runoff. Israel and Iran have halted strikes against each other. This is after President Trump demanded the two honor the ceasefire agreement on Monday. More from Fox's Lucas Tomlinson.
3: An exclusive interview with Jesse Waters. Vice President J.D. Vance says he's confident a deal could be worked out soon.
4: The Iranians don't want this war to continue. It's not in their best interest. And I think they're coming to the table, putting some real things on the table. We're, of course, going to verify.
3: President Trump telling Fox News, what I would suggest to Iran, you've shot your missiles. That's enough. Get back to the table and make a deal. Final negotiations on peace are proceeding, subject to ignorance or stupidity getting in its way. The Wall Street Journal reports Trump first called Israeli Prime Minister Benjamin Netanyahu after the missile attack with a message, stand down, but later shifted his tone to keep it limited.
1: America's listening to Fox News.
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4: Partly cloudy skies overnight tonight. It'll be a quiet night with lows in the low 60s and light winds out of the north. A breezy, hot, and humid one on Tuesday. We'll have highs in the low to mid 90s and winds out of the south southeast at about 15 to 30. A good chance for severe storms rolls into the area Tuesday evening into Tuesday night, with the main threat being damaging winds and large hail. And then cooler weather settles into the area by the end of the week. From the Flag Skywatch Weather Center, I'm Chief Meteorologist Dean Wysocki.
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7: Hey, welcome back to the Lars Larson Show. It's a pleasure to be with you on a Monday, and always glad to take your phone calls and your emails at 866-HEY-LARS. That's 866-439-5277. Let's start the segment with a naysayer, and that's Joy. Hey, Joy, welcome to the program. I take it you called in to talk about the fraudulent vote that's going on in California right now.
8: Well, that and your comments about the Kirsten Walker interview.
7: Kirsten, yeah.
8: And so I would... The California vote is not fraudulent, and it's not the most, the most timely, but so I think that things...
7: I don't know what that means. What do you mean it's not the most timely? They had a primary election. It's going to decide who goes on to November for the runoff, and it appeared that it was going to be Karen Bass, right? And now we're going to get Nita Raman as the second instead of the man who was running second. And I want you to tell me this, Joy. I want to know what your honest opinion is. So you got Nita Raman, who is running as the distant third position. She was on election night, and the polls had her down as well. But on election night, they had her pulling maybe 10% of the vote. And the other two candidates were splitting the other 90% of the vote, Spencer Pratt and Karen Bass. So how is it that all of a sudden, overnight, she makes a gigantic swing and catches up all that lost ground, but it doesn't happen in the daytime? It happens in the middle of the night. How does that happen?
8: Well, I know that a lot of Democrats, they were waiting until the very last minute to vote because they were trying to get a sense on the governor's race and probably the mayor's race, too, who would be able to, for the governor, break into the second.

0: twice. So
1: can I tell you why none of that makes sense, Joy? And it's very simple to understand. So if you're saying, well, Nina Raman got a surge from all those extra votes that came in, whether it was because of poll voting versus vote by mail, whether it was because of waiting to the last minute, if Nina Raman got a surge at the last minute that somehow made up 43,000 votes overnight, why didn't Karen Bass also get a similar surge? They're both very liberal Democrats.
0: I know, but I think I don't live in L.A., but...
1: It doesn't matter. You're not answering the question. The question is, if you're saying Nita Raman got a surge of last-minute votes, why didn't Karen Bass get the same kind of surge at the same time?
0: Because I don't think she's popular.
1: Well, she's popular enough to have finished the primary number one. How much more popular can you get?
0: Yeah, but if she was really popular, there wouldn't even be a question that Spencer Pratt would be anywhere close. But, you know, the part of it, as I understand it, is that a lot of people were waiting till later, and they dropped off their ballot on the last day, on Tuesday. And because they didn't vote in person, those ballots also, which went into the millions, have to all be verified. And so they go through a verification process. And I know on my ballot, they told me that when I should vote so that my ballot would reach the polls by election day. And so they did say that you need to vote, you know, a week before and get it into the mail.
1: Okay, but you do understand that almost all of California's votes, as of 2 years ago, California was voting 80% vote by mail. So the poll vote is maybe 20% of all the votes in the entire state. And the mail vote is 80%. So when people say, well, you know, the poll vote is going to go this direction, the mail-in vote's going to go that direction, if you buy that argument, Joy, if you buy that argument, then why is it that when Nina Raman got a big boost that put her from distant third to solidly second position, how is it that Karen Bass didn't get the same kind of surge from the same kind of voters voting for effectively the same kind of candidate? Both Nina Raman and Karen Bass are both left-wing liberals, so they're going to attract the same kind of voters. So why wouldn't Karen Bass have had a boost as well?
0: But they're running for mayor of LA, right?
1: Yes.
0: Well,
1: so?
0: Because they were voting for the other candidate, not Karen Bass, so they wouldn't be getting the same boost.
1: Why wouldn't they, if they're both liberals? In other words, if you've got two liberals in the vote, which is Nita Raman and Karen Bass, and you've got one conservative, Spencer Pratt, and Spencer Pratt had been running in solidly second place, and Nita Raman, according to the polls, was way back in distant third place, what suddenly rockets her into second place with a boost that doesn't also give a boost to her similar left-wing liberal, Karen Bass? How does that make any sense?
0: But it doesn't make sense that they're cheating. You've got the DOJ
1: Sense that they're cheating, isn't it? Isn't it California that just had to remove 1.2 million registered voters from the L.A. County voter rolls because they were fraudulently registered to vote? You're telling me that state doesn't have cheating in elections?
0: Well, that shows that the system's working because they're removing them.
1: No, they didn't remove it on their own, Joy. Do you know why, Joy? I'm going to ask you a very simple question. Do you know why L.A. County removed 1.2 million fraudulent registrations?
0: Were they sued? I don't know.
1: Yes, they were sued by Judicial Watch. So in other words, L.A. County, which could have removed the fraudulent voters on its own say-so, and I would think most governments would rather fix a mistake on their own than have to be told by the courts, you will fix it. No. They were sued, and they were forced to remove 1.2 million fraudulent registrations. So don't give L.A. County any credit for doing it on their own. They did not do it on their own. But Joy, thank you very much. Good naysayer call. Hey, I've got a question for you. What would happen if you got sick while you're traveling this summer? 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
18: Welcome back to the Lars Larson Show. I guess this subject always makes me remember that old adage, I won't claim to be the author of it, that, you know, the Democrats have to have double standards or they have no standards at all. But the Democrats have built whole careers on the idea that all women should be believed. Until, of course, the accused is one of their own. Is Graham Plattner getting a free pass from his own party? I thought I'd present that question to Julian, no relation, Epstein, former chief counsel for the House Judiciary Democrats and former staff director of the House Oversight Committee. Julian, good to have you back.
19: Lars, thanks for having me.
18: So,
19: good to be with you.
18: Are they getting a pass? Because this guy seems to be about six different kinds of trouble.
19: I think they are. I think they are giving Graham Plattner a pass. I think, you know, he's had all kinds of problems. There are certainly a lot of allegations that have risen up in his personal life that the Democrats don't seem to be taking too seriously. I think the real obscenity of Graham Plattner is his politics. Here is a guy who embraces communism, which has been responsible for the death of more than a million people in the last century. 100 million, I beg your pardon. He bears a Nazi tattoo. He cheers for Hamas as they butcher Israelis. This is a guy who just a generation ago, you would have never imagined being welcome into the Democratic Party. But now the Democratic Party has gone so far left. They have built this alliance between the socialists and the Islamists and other extremists. And what I really think, Lars, is that as the party goes left, far left, and into the socialist camp, you're dealing with people who don't know how to build anything. They've never had real jobs, for the most part, in their lives. They are deconstructionists, meaning they like to tear things down. They tear down gender lines. They tear down our borders. They tear down families. They tear down faith. They sort of want to tear down the economy by seizing the means of production. These are people that are not serious people, in my view. These are people who are more interested in a almost Maoist erase the old deconstructionism of everything that has made the West exceptional. And they believe that they are on some grand mission to remake humanity, remake the West. And they don't know how to build anything other than to destroy the great things that we have, you know, built in the history during the history of this country. And that by nature attracts a very unserious person. And I think Plattner, at the end of the day, I think what he is about is, I think he is pretty much about the deconstruction, the dismantling of all of the great things that have made the West extraordinary. And he's not, I don't think he's a very serious person. And I think his politics are the real obscenity. And the fact that Democrats are embracing him, I think, is just a shame on the party.
18: I'm talking to Julian Epstein, who's former chief counsel of the House Judiciary Democrats. This is something over the weekend I was talking to some friends. We were actually doing a bunch of physical work because we had a little dog run to build and some work to do. But they're asking me about, what about George Soros? And I said, Soros seems like the kind of guy, I never understood the agenda, because it's all about let's elect DAs and prosecutors who don't prosecute criminals, because what could possibly go wrong with that? And I always asked myself, because I didn't get it at first, why would that benefit society? And the answer is because it allows you to tear society down. If you stop prosecuting criminals, if you defund the police, if you tell the courts and the judges don't put anybody in prison, and you close down enough prisons and loony bins, pretty soon all those people are running around outside. And then you get the deconstruction of all of society. Does that fit in with what you see as sort of the mission of people like Graham Plattner?
19: Well, yes, I think that is the mission of the progressive left. I think it's, as you say, it's tearing down police, it's defunding ICE, it's opening the borders, tearing down our borders. It is tearing down the economy, as you see in many blue cities and blue states now, with people leaving because of high tax, high regulation, and redistributionist ideas, which have never really worked as an economic plan anywhere. And yes, I think this is what this crowd is about. I think it is it has originated on the academic left, it then feeds the activist left, and eventually into the left. And I think a lot of the crowd doesn't have anything to sell. The people that inhabit this community, as I say, have never really built anything meaningful. They haven't built industries, come up with new inventions. They haven't made discoveries. They haven't done anything meaningful in industry or the arts or the sciences. And that's why the only thing they have to sell is grievance. And grievance is ultimately about looking for the government to bail people out if they are not somehow satisfied with their lives. It's not about giving them agency to do better. And that's the animating idea behind, I think, the socialist left.
18: Julian, do you think there's a way that Republicans can make this plain to voters and say, do you really want to vote for people who are all about tearing them down every part of society, whether it's the part you like or the part you dislike? It's all going to get torn down. These people are the demolition crowd.
19: Yeah, I think the way you just put it would be a very effective, and I wish the Republicans would do it. And the reason I wish the Republicans would do it is not because I want to see the Democratic Party destroyed, but I want to see the drift of the Democratic Party towards the left. I want to see that destroyed, and I want to see them go back to where they were as centrists during the Clinton years. Yes, I think that Republicans could make the claim that Democrats are not interested in building wealth. They just think wealth exists, and the only interesting question is how to redistribute it. And it's the Republicans that want to build. And the way we solve our problems is to build for the future, is through new discovery, through new efficiencies, through new innovations. That's what we've always been about, and that's what I think Republicans would say. We inherit that mantle today, and it's the Democrats who are the deconstructionists, who are trying to tear things down.
18: Absolutely right. That is Julian Epstein, former chief counsel for the House Judiciary Democrats. Julian, thank you very much. I appreciate the call. Glad to get to your phone calls and emails. I got a little advice. Father's Day is coming up, and if you don't know what to get Dad, I've got the perfect answer because I've got one myself. 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It's the Sense Smart Thermometer. Chef IQ Sense Smart Thermometer. 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
24: The stage is set for November. I'm Ted Lindner, Fox News. Spencer Pratt is out. He's lost the Los Angeles mayoral race, with ballot counting continuing days after the race last week. Left-wing city council member Nithya Raman advanced and will face off with incumbent L.A. Mayor Karen Bass. Critics say something's not right about how long the voting took. First assistant U.S. attorney for the Central District of Columbia, Bill Asaley, says on Fox's The Ingram Angle, attorney Asaley said the legalization of ballot harvesting in California is something to be looked at.
25: We have no chain of custody. They're not required to tell us who they are or how many ballots they collected. And so you have no idea who's receiving the ballot, completing the ballot, returning the ballot. And so all we have is a mail, the post office, delivering millions of ballots to the registrar of voters.
24: First-time voters in California able to register with any form of ID, including gym membership cards, insurance cards, and credit cards. Minnesota's Democrat Governor Tim Walz and Democrat Attorney General Keith Ellison accused of ignoring alleged fraud. That's the finding of a just-released report from the House Oversight Committee. Fox's Chad Pergram with more.
26: Apparently, you can only commit welfare fraud if you're white.
27: House Oversight Committee Chairman James Comer claims that the political Minnesota twins conveniently looked the other way.
26: Tim Walz and Keith Ellison knew that the beneficiaries of this particular fraud were the Somalis in Minnesota. That's a massive voting block for the Democrat Party to keep Minnesota blue. And they didn't want to do anything to rock the boat.
27: The report says state employees flagging the fraud faced retaliation and intimidation. The committee says Minnesota swindlers bilked the federal government out of a staggering $9 billion in Medicaid payments and $300 million in food dollars for the poor.
24: And Victor Wembanyama leads the San Antonio Spurs to a 115-111 victory of the New York Knicks in Game 3 of the NBA Finals in New York City. The Knicks now lead the series 2-1. Game 4 is Wednesday night. 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
17: Stay on top of the latest forecast with America's Weather Team in the palm of your hands.
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17: 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Just click listen, then swipe right and hear the latest news updates on your time. 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
24: Maine voters going to head to the polls in just hours. Critics coming after Democrats who continue to support Maine Senate candidate Graham Plattner after instances of sexual violence allegations came to light amid other controversies. Texas Republican Congressman Beth Van Dyne on the Fox Business Network's The Evening Edit reacted to the continued support for Plattner.
30: It's rich hearing from some of these Democrat men who are saying that even though he intimidated, forced women into a room and locked them there for the night, that there was no harm, that there was no violence.
24: Republicans hounding Democrats, calling them hypocritical for not supporting the women coming forward and saying they are only caring about winning the Senate. Latest on the U.S.-Israel conflict with Iran, President Trump demanding Iran and Israel end their new attacks, both sides targeting each other on Sunday. Fox's Lucas Tomlinson with more.
2: An exclusive interview with Jesse Waters, Vice President J.D. Vance says he's confident a deal could be worked out soon.
3: The Iranians don't want this war to continue. It's not in their best interest. And I think they're coming to the table, putting some real things on the table. We're, of course, going to verify.
2: President Trump telling Fox News, what I would suggest to Iran, you've shot your missiles. That's enough. Get back to the table and make a deal. Final negotiations on peace are proceeding, subject to ignorance or stupidity getting in its way. The Wall Street Journal reports Trump first called Israeli Prime Minister Benjamin Netanyahu after the missile attack with a message, stand down, but later shifted his tone to keep it limited.
24: Iran says its attacks were in retaliation for Israel's strikes on Hezbollah. Tehran has asked for peace in Lebanon as part of any agreement to end the war. President Trump said he was not happy with Israeli Prime Minister Benjamin Netanyahu's actions. And the stock market closing mixed Monday as a powerful afternoon rebound in technology and AI semiconductor stocks successfully offset early global market anxiety. I'm Ted Lindner. This is Fox News.
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15: Partly cloudy skies overnight tonight. It'll be a quiet night with lows in the low 60s and light winds out of the north. A breezy, hot, and humid one on Tuesday. We'll have highs in the low to mid 90s and winds out of the south, southeast at about 15 to 30. A good chance for severe storms rolls into the area Tuesday evening into Tuesday night, with the main threat being damaging winds and large hail. And then cooler weather settles into the area by the end of the week. From the Flag Skywatch Weather Center, I'm Chief Meteorologist Dean Wysocki.
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18: Welcome back to the Lars Larson Show. It's a pleasure to be with you. I want to get right to your phone calls here in a moment. First, let me tell you what's going on. If you want to join the best conversation in talk journalism, it's here every single day at 866-HEY-LARS. And if you're a naysayer, we put you right to the head of the line at 866-439-5277. Naysayers always go first on this program. I've had a few people complain, and they say, well, you don't just let me say anything I want. You ask me questions. Yes, I ask you questions in aid of an objection. But let me tell you what's coming up this hour first. Most college students don't think their degree is worth what they're paying for it. So why are tuition bills still going up? That's an interesting marketing question. Hawaii spent 3 years running a Medicaid fraud unit that never once put anyone in prison. The federal government just cut them off. How many other states are getting away with the same do-nothing kind of solution? Houston figured out how to teach kids to read for less money than New York spends on each of its students. So what exactly is New York doing with that other $43 billion? And a shout-out to our friends in Summit, Mississippi, who listen to the Super Talk Network and Great Talk Radio, a WMPK. That's FM 93.5, and you can find my show there Monday through Friday. And if you want to jump into the conversation, it's easy enough to do. 866-HEY-LARS. That's 866-439-5277. Let's start with Ken in Idaho, listening on KIDO. Hey, Ken, what's on your mind today?
31: Well, hey, thank you for taking my call, and I listened to your buddy Kevin Miller here, and he
18: Kevin is the best.
31: Fantastic show, just like you. Just
18: Kevin's a good man. Thank you.
31: Good man. I'd love to meet him someday. But, you know, you said, and I was driving, and I thought I heard you say that you thought the president should have stayed for the interview. Was that true?
18: Yes, and in fact, I kind of surprised My one producer, the executive producer of the show, Mackenzie Prunty, she said, you really think so? And I said, yeah, I think Trump is more than capable of holding his own. He's capable of firing with both barrels, and he could have easily just run her around the block. Now, whether they would have actually put that tape on television or not is another question, but I didn't like the idea that he walked out, not because of that it was some kind of insult to her. I mean, she's talking to the President of the United States. She's just a TV reporter. I was one of those once. It's no great shakes. So, but I wanted to see Trump just sit there because I know he's capable of putting people like Kristen Welker in her place. And we've seen other members of the administration do the same kind of thing on Capitol Hill and other places where they just, you know, they blast with both barrels. And the person asking the snarky question ends up looking like the idiot.
31: Well, I agree with that. I just think that she was so disrespectful. And even if I was talking to two presidents, you know, Obama and Biden, who I have no respect for and wouldn't even be in the same room with them, I still would have treated them with respect because they were the president of the United States. So I don't think he should have went to begin with in the first place, because he's never going to go and get a fair question from these people. But I just think she was so disrespectful. And, you know, I kind of agree with you, but I thought, well, you know, he's the kind of guy, he's not going to sit there and get bludgeoned, then he's just going to leave, you know. So
18: you know what, Ken, I've told my producers that if tomorrow the Democrat National Committee said, hey, Lars, yeah, you're a conservative, will you come and speak to one of our meetings? I'd say, sure, I'd be glad to come and speak to your meeting. I'd be glad to take questions, because I think the strength that conservatives have is in our positions. If you've thought your position through well, if you've thought through all the pluses and minuses on whatever it happens to be, going after Iran to stop them from getting a nuke, raising taxes or not raising taxes, you know, any of those questions, if you've really thought them through and you have the courage of your convictions, you should be able to answer any question in the world and not have a problem. And I know that Trump is capable of that, and that's why it disappointed me just a bit that he wasn't willing to do exactly that. But it was his choice, and you're right, she was disrespectful. Let's go to JW in Alabama. Hey, JW, welcome to the program. What's on your mind?
0: Hello, Lars, and hello to the Lars Larson Nation. Listen,
18: Thank you.
0: I called this several days ago. It's no surprise to me. California keeps counting votes till they get it like they want it, okay?
18: That's it.
0: I knew it was going to happen. It didn't surprise President Trump. It didn't surprise me. It shouldn't surprise anybody else that's got a working brain out there. I mean, you're dealing with a bunch of left, liberal, Democrat, faking people. And as far as Trump walking out on the interview, I don't agree with you, Lars. I think he was correct in getting up and walking out. And listen, I just think he's tired of suffering crooks, idiots, and fools, okay? He knew that if he did cut her down, they were going to edit it and get it just like they wanted before they aired it, okay? So,
18: and that, there's truth to that as well, JW. I just think that we're all stronger when somebody says, you want to ask me nasty questions, I'm going to point out that they're nasty, I'm going to point out they're disrespectful, and then I'm going to give you an answer. And when the American public hears the answer that you're going to have to air if you're going to air any of my answers, the American public's going to agree with me and not with you. That's where I see the strength of staying. But as I said, it's the president's choice to stay or leave. I don't think he shows himself to be weak by leaving, because you're right. I mean, the previous caller was right. He was insulted. But I just think it's better to take the insult and say, you know what, I'm going to move past your insulting questions. I'm going to give you an answer to your question.
0: Yeah, well, I think he done the correct thing. I think he knows what's going on. He knows the media is dishonest. He knows how the liberals in California is dishonest. He's just tired of suffering dishonest and idiots and fools. That's all he's doing. He's got a lot on his plate. He don't need to sit there and be insulted and handed loaded questions. He's tired of it.
18: I can understand that. And after this many years, I can understand how anybody would be tired of it. Let me go to William in North Carolina. Hey, William, welcome to the Lars Larson Show. What's on your mind?
1: Hey there, Lars. As far as California, it seems to me that if the IRS has a standard that it has to be postmarked and has to be in there within a certain time,
18: Yep.
1: Otherwise, you've got some trouble. And I don't see why voting should be any different. I think voting is a right, but it's also very much a privilege. And you have to abide by the rules.
18: Yep.
1: And California acts as if, no, we'll make up our own rules as we go because we don't like the outcome at the moment.
18: That's, you know what I'd love to see, William? You know the U.S. Supreme Court is going to decide that Mississippi case here any day now. And they're going to decide whether or not you're allowed to count ballots that come in after Election Day. Now, one question I haven't seen covered out of California is, California keeping all the votes that were brought in after Election Day? Are they keeping them separate from the other votes? Because if the Supreme Court decides, say, they announce tomorrow or Thursday or Friday of this week, if they announce you can't count votes that came in after Election Day, is California going to be capable of separating out the votes that came in by Election Day and those that came in after? Because otherwise, you've got a fraudulent election, don't you?
1: Exactly. Certainly. And that's why the United States Postal Service is so important when it comes to, because that's a legal document. Once they hand stamp that, that is a legal document. And you can't change the date once it's been stamped.
18: No, but the only thing I fault the Postal Service for is when you have vote by mail, there is no chain of custody. You don't know who you sent that who you sent the ballot to actually received it. You don't know who marked it. And all you know is it was sent back by somebody, and I think that's a gigantic problem. Thanks for your call, by the way. Back in a moment, you're listening to the Lars Larson Show. Coming up, is a college degree still worth going into debt for? We're going to talk about that next.

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15: Welcome back to the Lars Larson Show. It's a pleasure to be with you. And as I always promise, if I have a dog in the fight, I will disclose my bias before we talk about something. I really don't, am not biased necessarily against college degrees, but I think they are a bit overdone. I think there are an awful lot of people who get degrees that end in the word studies that aren't worth much more than qualifying you to pour coffee at a Starbucks or a Dutch Bros. But having said that, if you want to get more education, I'm not against more education. It's just that, what's that famous line from Good Will Hunting? Someday you're going to realize you could have paid for the college education. Instead of with tens of thousands of dollars, it would have cost you $5.95 in late fees at the local public library. I think there's a lot of truth to that as well. Will Biagini joins me now, who's campus reform assistant editor. Will, welcome back to the program.
16: Thank you so much for having me. Always wonderful to be here.
15: So tell me this. Are most of those college degrees out there actually worth the money that students are paying for them?
16: Well, that's right. Perhaps not. So only about one third of young Americans in the United States believe that higher education is actually worth the cost that they're paying for it. Now, while this figure is kind of shocking, it shouldn't necessarily be surprising. Gen Z is taking out loans that they can't afford to pay for a degree that is decreasing in value by the year. And only about 12% of college graduates report that they were able to snag a job immediately after graduation. This stuff is crazy. So higher education needs to start delivering better results for students at rates that they can reasonably afford.
15: You know what I think is incredibly narcissistic about our whole system? You've got high school teachers and politicians who want to say every kid should go to school because it's good for them politically to tell every parent why your child is college material. I mean, saying otherwise would work against them. Then they tell the kids, study whatever the heck it is you want to study. I mean, if it's oceanography, go ahead. Yeah, there's only, 500 jobs in the entire profession, and it doesn't pay that well. But yeah, go ahead and study it. And then once you get that degree, you can go out there and write your own ticket. I think they've really sold the kids a bill of goods. They've said, pay whatever you have to pay, private school or otherwise, get the degree, even if it leads to a job that doesn't pay that much, not even enough to pay the degree, the cost of the degree back. And then when you're suffering, you can just tell the taxpayers, hey, won't you pay off my college debt for me? It's only right that you do. And it's as though everybody wants to be narcissistic, and I would even include in that the student who does it, who says, I can go and study any subject I want, and as long as I get a degree in it, it will pay me a comfortable salary. Will, is there any truth to that?
16: That's right. That's exactly right. It's really an indictment of the K-12 education pipeline as a whole. It's terrible to see this happening. What we're seeing is students continuing to get these college degrees because, as you've mentioned, they're being conditioned by society to do so, which is why it's such a big problem. They're being encouraged from the time that they're in K-12 school to take out these loans that they can't afford to pay for a degree that won't have a good return on value. What we're seeing is major companies like Google and Apple have recently eliminated four-year degree requirements entirely to get a job. Sure. Here at the Leadership Institute's Campus Reform, we've also reported that state governments like Utah are dropping degree requirements too. So it's not just STEM majors that have noticed this. The nation as a whole is now realizing that colleges might not be worth the money today.
15: Well, and some of it, like the STEM degrees, I always thought those would be worth it. But when you have the federal government basically give away the STEM work to a bunch of H-1B visa holders, then you've got the federal government making the loans to go to school for American kids and then saying, but by the way, while you're in school, we're going to give away your tech job or your coding job to some kid from overseas who will probably work harder than you.
16: 100%. So the degree now no longer guarantees a good future like we maybe originally thought it would. It's common amongst all degree programs now. You know, the job market is suffering and stuff like that. But it's not only employment rates that are causing students to lose trust in higher education as a whole. It's the fact that universities are charging ridiculous rates for leftist programming that makes attendance even more unaffordable. So here at Campus Reform, we've been covering some of the crazy courses that colleges are giving to students. Some of these examples include at the University of Massachusetts at Amherst, they had a transgender Marxism class. Now, that's not the only one. They had one at Cornell University called Queer Marxism. So students are taking loans to that they can't pay back to pay for a college that won't guarantee them a good job. And all they learn in colleges is queer Marxism and crazy leftist ideology.
15: Do you know what I wish they'd apply to this, Will? Because I think it'd be fair. Imagine a young man or woman who says, I'm going to go borrow $100,000 and get a degree, and it won't matter what it's in, and I can't get a job with it that'll pay the degree back. Another young man or woman says, you know, I'm really good as a mechanic, or I'm good at construction. I'd like to go borrow $100,000 so I can start my own construction company or a small engine machine, you know, shop to repair small engines, which is almost a guaranteed moneymaker, or go into the trades. I need the tools to be able to become an auto mechanic or a diesel mechanic or whatever. If they walk into a bank and say, I'd like to borrow $100,000 to start a small business, the bank will make them prove that there's actually a demand for the business, that they're likely to be able to pay it back. The college kids never have to prove that at all. And if they had to do the same kind of proof, yes, I'm going to get a degree that leads to a profession that pays a salary sufficient to be able to pay you back. If they had to do that the way the small business entrepreneur kid wants to do, I think we'd be much better off, wouldn't we?
16: 100%. As assistant editor with Campus Reform here, I talk to students all the time about the problems that they're facing. And that's a really interesting point that you brought up. I did a video recently at the University of Minnesota where I asked students about this very thing. And the point that they made to me was, if you don't know what you want to do with your life, go to trade school or do something that is a hard skill. Don't go hundreds of thousands of dollars into debt to learn about queer Marxism, because that really won't guarantee a good future.
15: No, and you can always fall back. I mean, if you learn how to pound nails, if you learn how to pour concrete, if you learn how to sheetrock, if you learn any of those skills, you can always say, well, if my dream of being an archaeologist and being the next Indiana Jones falls through, at least I can go out and make a living and pay my loans back. That would be the way to do it. Will, thank you very much. That Will Biagini, who's Campus Reform Assistant Editor, and we appreciate you coming on the program. By the way, I want to tell you about something else. It's about sleep. Do you really want another summer like last summer? 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
1: The stage is set for November. I'm Ted Lindner, Fox News. Spencer Pratt is out. He's lost the Los Angeles mayoral race, with ballot counting continuing days after the race last week. Left-wing city council member Nithya Raman advanced and will face off with incumbent L.A. Mayor Karen Bass. Critics say something's not right about how long the voting took. First assistant U.S. attorney for the Central District of Columbia, Bill Asaley, says on Fox's The Ingram Angle, attorney Asaley said the legalization of ballot harvesting in California is something to be looked at.
2: We have no chain of custody. They're not required to tell us who they are or how many ballots they collected. And so you have no idea who's receiving the ballot, completing the ballot, returning the ballot. And so all we have is the mail, the post office, delivering millions of ballots to the registrar of voters.
1: First-time voters in California able to register with any form of ID, including gym membership cards, insurance cards, and credit cards. Minnesota's Democrat Governor Tim Walz and Democrat Attorney General Keith Ellison accused of ignoring alleged fraud. That's the finding of a just-released report from the House Oversight Committee. Fox's Chad Pergram with more.
3: Apparently, you can only commit welfare fraud if you're white.
4: House Oversight Committee Chairman James Comer claims that the political Minnesota twins conveniently looked the other way.
3: Tim Walz and Keith Ellison knew that the beneficiaries of this particular fraud were the Somalis in Minnesota. That's a massive voting bloc for the Democrat Party to keep Minnesota blue, and they didn't want to do anything to rock the boat.
4: The report says state employees flagging the fraud faced retaliation and intimidation. The committee says Minnesota swindlers bilked the federal government out of a staggering $9 billion in Medicaid payments and $300 million in food dollars for the poor.
1: And Victor Wembanyama leads the San Antonio Spurs to a 115-111 victory of the New York Knicks in Game 3 of the NBA Finals in New York City. The Knicks now lead the series 2-1. Game 4 is Wednesday night. 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
6: That heat's going to be out there for one more day.
5: Temperatures being 30 degrees above average.
0: 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Just click listen, then swipe right and hear the latest news updates on your time. And scroll down.

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2: Partly cloudy skies overnight tonight. It'll be a quiet night with lows in the low 60s and light winds out of the north. A breezy, hot, and humid one on Tuesday. We'll have highs in the low to mid 90s and winds out of the south, southeast at about 15 to 30. A good chance for severe storms rolls into the area Tuesday evening into Tuesday night, with the main threat being damaging winds and large hail. And then cooler weather settles into the area by the end of the week. From the Flag Sky Watch Weather Center, I'm Chief Meteorologist Dean Wysocki.
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5: Welcome back to the Lars Larson Show. Before I go to your calls, I've got to mention this. Can you imagine there is no Medicaid fraud in the state of Hawaii at all? Now, why would I say that? Because Hawaii has been receiving about $3 million a year in federal funding to find, root out, and indict Medicaid fraud. Well, how much did they find in 3 years from 2022 to 2025? They found exactly zero. Now, they took $3 million a year to find that Medicaid fraud, and then they found absolutely none of it. So it looks like Hawaii is now going to be cut off from its Medicaid fraud funding because they weren't doing anything with the money except spending it. On that note, let's go to naysayer DeAndre, listening in Mississippi on the Super Talk Network. Hey, DeAndre, welcome to the program. And what is it you and I disagree about that makes you a naysayer?
6: I know it was last week, but you talked about you didn't like DEI or affirmative action.
5: Nope.
6: And it's always astounding me when I see, when I listen to this white people talk about DEI, how black people should feel.
5: No, I don't talk about how black people should feel. I only talk about how it makes me feel.
6: But you said that the people who did get hired, like considered for jobs for DEI, just want to get it on their own merit and not have people look at them and think that they got it just because they, there's a couple of affirmative actions. That's because affirmative action are DEI. And no matter what, being a black person in America, we always look like that, no matter what the circumstances are, even though we are more than, even though we meet the qualifications.
5: Well, then if you meet the qualifications, DeAndre, if you meet the qualifications for the job and you're the best man for the job, then why would you need somebody to take your race into account and hire you because of your skin color? Why do you need that?
6: Because we weren't getting even considered for the job before affirmative action even was a thing.
5: Before 50 or 60 years ago, before you were born?
6: Yes. My parents were born.
5: What does that have to do with today? No, but what
6: does
5: that, but DeAndre, what does that have to do with today? Do you want to be hired for a job because of your skin color, or do you want to be hired because they say that DeAndre, he's got the skills and talent to do the job we want him to do, no matter what the job is? Which would you rather be hired for, your skills and talents, or because they said, well, we got to spread this around and we got to be equal or equitable or show equity, so let's hire a black man or a black woman or two, because otherwise it won't seem fair, even if they're not qualified for the job? Why would you want to be hired like that?
6: It's not that I want to be hired like that. If it wasn't for the biggest that when my parents' age and my grandparents' age, and they taught their children to be bigoted and find ways not to want to let us, give us opportunity to get those jobs or even be in the education.
5: Are you still running into that bigotry? Because you know that if you are, let's say you go down,

0: What's the nearest big city to where you're listening?
1: Let's say Jackson.
0: Okay. So you go into Jackson and you walk in and some old white redneck bigot says, "Hey, DeAndre, get out of my office. I don't hire black people," or maybe he uses coarser language than that. Number one, you've got an ability to go to the state of Mississippi and say, "Hey, this guy said he's not going to hire me because I'm black." He is automatically violating the law and everything else. He's violating federal law. He's violating state law. He doesn't have a right to do that. You've got a giant lawsuit if you're so inclined. But are you actually running into that? Or is this just an excuse to say, "I want someone to hire me based on my skin color instead of based on my skills and talent"?
1: It's factual. Even with you being way over there, you know the history of America. So the misleading, they're not going to say to my face, "I'm not going to hire that black person." But they'll look at my application, and if they do give me an interview, they'll see me and be like, "Nah, I'm good."
0: But you're suggesting that any time you don't get the job, it must be racism, right?
1: I didn't say that.
0: Okay, I want to know what you're saying. Are you saying that you can get a fair shot and you'll be considered like anybody else? Isn't that all you want?
1: I would love to believe that. But for you to say that affirmative action, which benefited white women more in America than anybody else, wasn't needed, is really a lie.
0: I don't think it was. Because here's the problem with putting out affirmative action. Once you've said, "We will hire people not based on their skills or talents, but based on their gender, based on their skin color, and lately based on what kind of sex they like, gay or straight or whatever," that once you do that...
1: Yeah, nothing to do with sexuality.
0: Well, but I agree with you, but the fact is the LGBTQ crowd wants to ride on the same wagon that you've been on.
1: The problem is, Lars, and like I said, you're being, I don't know, man, you just...
0: All I'm saying is I want
1: to
0: be
1: naive. What I'm saying, if it wasn't needed,
0: yeah,
1: then why did it have to be a part? You got the civil rights movement.
0: Hold on, DeAndre.
1: If it wasn't needed, then what's the point? Then why was it brought up? Why was it brought up then?
0: You sound like you're old enough to have kids. Do you have some kids?
1: I do.
0: Okay. So if you've got Johnny and Susie as your kids, and Johnny hits Susie, and you and I, I'm sure, say, "You don't ever hit a girl." That's what you tell him. And then you say, "But because you hit Susie, go over there and pop him in the nose real hard right now." And if somebody said, "What are you doing, DeAndre?" He said, "Well, you know, if Johnny got, you know, Johnny hit Susie, then I'm going to let Susie hit Johnny back." If we're saying that discrimination is wrong, that it's wrong to hire somebody or not hire somebody because of their skin color, how does it ever make it right to then say, "Now, that kind of discrimination was wrong, but discrimination in the form of affirmative action, that's okay"? Is that the case?
1: Yes, sir. The problem is, Lars, is that you know that we were being treated, mistreated. And so if it wasn't an issue, then the fight for affirmative action or DEI would ever been brought to light.
0: But if you've said that discrimination is wrong, it was wrong to say that black man can't have a job because of his skin color. It's also wrong to say to the white guy, "Well, we'd hire you. You got the best skills, but we have to hire the person with dark skin because of affirmative action." So if discrimination is wrong, is it always wrong, or is there a good discrimination and a bad discrimination?
1: Well, for white people, y'all feel like it was a good discrimination. And we know that there's nowhere in the world it should be where a white man with a high school education can be qualified to make as much money as a black person with a college degree. You don't see anything wrong with that?
0: I do send, if you've got the actual skills, if you have superior skills to the white man, you should get the job, DeAndre, every single day of the week. And I appreciate a good naysayer call. Thank you very much for that. Father's Day, I've got to tell you, is coming up. And if you don't know what to get Dad, I've got the perfect answer. Skip the random last-minute gift and get him something he'll actually use. 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
7: Welcome back to the Lars Larson Show. Consider this. New York City spends $44,000 per student, and New York City, for the most part, can't teach those kids how to read. Houston spent a lot less and managed to fix a lot of what was wrong with their system. So, what is New York City actually doing with that $43 billion? Well, I would argue they're simply handing it off to the teachers' unions. And then, of course, the teachers' unions show their deep gratitude by giving lots and lots of money to the Democrats who run New York State. But I might get a different theory from Bethany Mandel, who is co-author of Stolen Youth and a homeschooling mother of six based in Greater Washington, D.C. Ms. Mandel, welcome to the program.
8: Thanks for having me.
7: Should we maybe have some of the failing school systems of America be taken over by somebody, maybe by another government agency or maybe by a successful private sector agency? What do you think the answer is?
8: So we watched basically that happen in Texas. Governor Greg Abbott took over the Houston Independent School District and said, let's do this better. Lord knows we can't really do it worse. And from the data from their sort of semi-hostile takeover, the number of A and B-rated campuses doubled, rising from 93 schools before the takeover to 197 schools.
7: Wow.
8: And the D and F-rated campuses went from 121 schools to just 18, and they don't have any more F-rated campuses. Their reading scores went up by nearly 14% district-wide, and what's really notable about that is that it was minority students rose just as much as white students. And so it was funny, before the hostile takeover, there were a lot of friends of the school district who had been failing black kids claiming that this was racist, but black and Hispanic kids are succeeding just as much as white kids are.
7: And by the way, one of the things they did that I really appreciate, the district eliminated 1,300 spots in the central office, meaning these are the paper pushers in the corner office, not the teachers who are actually in the classroom, right?
8: Yep. There is so much administrative bloat across school districts and in universities as well. It's basically a jobs program. That's what liberals treat school districts like. And in Houston, they said, no, the goal of schools is not to give adults jobs. It's to educate children. And when they sort of switched that focus and eliminated all those jobs, cutting $500 million from their budget, they were able to spend some of that money on things that improved outcomes.
7: Now, let me ask you, is Texas a right-to-work state or are they a union state? Do you know?
8: Oh, I don't know that answer.
7: Okay. The only reason I ask is that unions, I'm not a big fan of unions. I was forced to be in one at one point in my profession. Didn't like it. We decertified it. But one of the things that's always bothered me about unions in education, the state I live in today, Washington State, at one point gave principals and superintendents, hey, here's some money. If you decide you've got a teacher you really want to hang on to and you might lose them to industry or some other job, you can give them a bonus. And they gave this extra cash to the principals and superintendents. You know what the union did? The union said raises are only allowed to come from the union, and they sued.
8: Wow.
7: And they made the superintendents and the principals claw the money back from the teachers who'd already received it, saying you don't get raises from the government, you get raises from your union, and so we're going to take it back. And I thought, boy, if you can actually pay teachers based on their value, like everybody else does in every other line of work, and say, hey, the math teacher that we may lose to Microsoft or, you know, some other tech company, we got to pay that person more. On the other hand, there may be other teaching positions that don't deserve as rich a reward. Why would they, you don't view teachers as widgets? So.
8: Yeah. I mean, and that's what happened in Houston. They tied teacher pay to effectiveness instead of just how long have you been here.
7: Yeah.
8: And, you know, lo and behold, people work harder when they will receive, you know, compensation for that hard work. It's a pretty straight line of cause and effect, and something that normal people understand. And unfortunately, in, you know, progressive circles, they still act like there are no incentive structures that can possibly motivate people to work harder.
7: So now, how much work do you have to put into homeschooling six? That sounds like quite a job. My granddaughter is homeschooled, and her mom handles it just fine with my granddaughter and her sister. Does it take a lot of time to be able to homeschool six kids?
8: It does. It's a labor of love. So I was a teacher a long time ago. I can say the amount of effort that I put in with my own children is much, much more than I was putting into a classroom. And I'm not proud of that, but it's just the reality. When it's your own kids, you work harder. But one thing I'd note is that if I made $43,000 times six kids, which is what they pay in New York City per pupil, I'd be making over $250,000 a year to homeschool my children. And boy, could I do an amazing job at that $250,000. But my hot take is that, you know, parents should be given that money and told, go do what you want to do, as long as it's sort of within the framework of actual education and you're not just pocketing the money. And, you know, people get really innovative. And I think that's the real hack, that could get some real results.
16: I'm talking to Bethy Mandel. She is co-author of Stolen Youth and a Homeschooling Mother of Six, based in Washington, D.C. Well, and the other piece of that's always troubled me is I'll tell people in most states it's about $20,000 per student per year. You say, so if you have 20 kids in a classroom, that's $400,000 going into the classroom. Mm-hmm. And even in generous districts, 100 of that salary and benefits goes to the teacher. Where's the other 300 going? And sadly, yep. Bethany, I think there are a lot of people who say, well, let's blame the disabled kids. And I said, the math doesn't work there, because when I talk to school administrators, they'll say maybe 15 to 20% of the kids have some kind of disability or an IEP. And I said, well, how much extra do they cost? 15 or 20% more money. So when you run that math, it doesn't explain where the other 300,000 goes. I suspect it's going to the corner office and those extra administrators.
8: Yeah, and that's exactly right. I mean, imagine if people were able to take home $20,000 and do the right thing. There's a lot of special needs parents who decide to take their kids out of the school district because they aren't being served. And so that excuse that we hear that, you know, oh, it's the high needs kids. You know, maybe there's a couple in the district, but the vast majority of that money is spent on administrative salaries and, you know, changing curriculum every other year. Because they're just throwing spaghetti against the wall instead of just doing what we know works. And you know, there was a fantastic podcast from NPR a couple years ago called Sold a Story. And it was about how teachers had walked away from phonics instruction because it was boring. They didn't enjoy teaching phonics. And lo and behold, teachers, you know, they were maybe a little bit happier and they were a little bit more engaged and they found teaching more interesting. But kids really, really suffered, and the test scores really, really suffered. And this was another example where administrators and lazy teachers, which, you know, there's not that many of them, but they can really make a negative impact on the whole system. They destroyed the entire system because they rathered be mentally stimulated than go through MAT over and over and over and sound out those letters. But that's the only way to learn.
16: Yeah. And see, I agree with you on that because, Bethany, I think some of those teachers also figure out, hey, I can make a lot more money if I simply come up with a new curriculum and every couple of years we'll switch one to the other. That's Bethany Mandel. She is co-author of a book called Stolen Youth and a homeschooling mother of six based in Washington, D.C. Glad to get your emails. Send your emails to talk@LarsLarson.com. 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And, of course, you can always tell Alexa to play The Lars Larson Show.
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25: The runoff ballot set in Los Angeles. I'm Sue Guzman, Fox News. Progressive City Council member Nithya Raman has advanced to a November runoff against Los Angeles Mayor Karen Bass, setting up a matchup between the two Democrats and former political allies to run in the struggling city of nearly 4 million people.
26: Raman responded essentially saying that their fight continues, and Bass's campaign was already on the attack after Raman pushed ahead of Spencer Pratt by about 3,000 votes after ballot dumps over the weekend. Bass's campaign said, quote, a campaign against Nithya Raman, who allows encampments near schools and cuts the police force, is one Mayor Bass is looking forward to winning. So Bass appearing to be confident there.
25: Fox's Christina Coleman. The outcome means Republican Spencer Pratt is now out of the running. Israel and Iran halting strikes against each other for now after President Trump reportedly demanded the two honor the ceasefire agreement. Fox's Lucas Tomlinson.
27: An exclusive interview with Jesse Waters. Vice President J.D. Vance says he's confident a deal could be worked out soon.
28: The Iranians don't want this war to continue. It's not in their best interest, and I think they're coming to the table, putting some real things on the table. We're, of course, going to verify.
27: President Trump telling Fox News, what I would suggest to Iran, you've shot your missiles. That's enough. Get back to the table and make a deal. Final negotiations on peace are proceeding, subject to ignorance or stupidity getting in its way. The Wall Street Journal reports Trump first called Israeli Prime Minister Benjamin Netanyahu after the missile attack with a message, stand down, but later shifted his tone to keep it limited.
25: Two U.S. crew members safely rescued Monday after their Army Apache helicopter gunship went down near the Strait of Hormuz. The New York Times reporting it's not clear whether the chopper was shot down by Iranian fire, had mechanical failure, or another problem. 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
29: 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Just click listen, then swipe right and hear the latest news updates on your time. 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
25: The San Antonio Spurs squeezing past the Knicks, 115-111 in Game 3 of the NBA Finals to snap the Knicks' 13-game win streak and stay alive in the series. The game attended by President Trump, as we hear from Fox's Matt Finn.
33: During the national anthem, he was saluting the American flag, and Knicks fans loudly booed him as he appeared to smirk through the whole thing. Trump sat next to Knicks owner James Dolan, who invited him. Secretaries Sean Duffy and Doug Burgum, Republican candidate for New York Governor Bruce Blakeman, his granddaughter Kai Trump, as well as Jared Kushner and Steve Witkoff. The president arrived here from Bedminster before the game. New York City Mayor Zohran Mamdani also attended, and he did not meet with President Trump during his visit. Meanwhile, the security outside the stadium is strong. The NYPD, Secret Service, Air Marshals, and other federal law enforcement are all here. Fans tonight couldn't bring bags, and they went through a TSA-style security check.
25: South Carolina Lieutenant Governor Pamela Yvette facing an uphill battle for the Republican nomination for the state's top office. Fox's Alexandria Hoff.
0: Even with President Trump's 11th hour endorsement in this race, it is unlikely that tomorrow's vote will produce a Republican nominee for governor. That is because South Carolina requires a 50% threshold for the nominee to achieve, and that is mathematically improbable right now for anyone to achieve that. There are five prominent Republicans on the ballot, including the state's long-serving Attorney General, Alan Wilson, Congresswoman Nancy Mace, Congressman Ralph Norman, businessman Rom Rennie, and current Lieutenant Governor Pamela Yvette, who earned President Trump's endorsement just days ago as early voting was already underway. President Trump joined a tele-rally that included Yvette last hour. A Truth Social post today credited her as the only South Carolina gubernatorial candidate to endorse me as soon as I launched my 2024 presidential campaign.
25: President Trump's $100,000 fee for H-1B visas has been struck down by a federal judge. The judge concluding Monday that the executive branch had exceeded its authority. I'm Sue Guzman. This is Fox News.
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2: Partly cloudy skies overnight tonight. It'll be a quiet night with lows in the low 60s and light winds out of the north. A breezy, hot, and humid one on Tuesday. We'll have highs in the low to mid 90s and winds out of the south southeast at about 15 to 30. A good chance for severe storms rolls into the area Tuesday evening into Tuesday night, with the main threat being damaging winds and large hail. And then cooler weather settles into the area by the end of the week. From the Flag Skywatch Weather Center, I'm Chief Meteorologist Dean Wysocki.
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34: See, I hope you know that everything every person in this room is fighting for in this campaign has been about building a city that's worthy of you and every child in the city.
16: Yep, that is Nithya Raman, and she is now in second place to be mayor of Los Angeles. And why do I care so much about that? Because I think this is a warning shot across the bow of anybody who cares about elections in America. It's also suggestive that California could be affected by the U.S. Supreme Court decision, which is coming down within about the next 30 days, which will decide whether or not states or cities or states can accept ballots that come in after Election Day. Right now, many states do. 14 of them will accept ballots that come in after Election Day. And why does all that relate to Los Angeles? I think what you are witnessing after last week's primary election in Los Angeles, out of which two candidates will emerge as the top two. California has what's known as a jungle primary, which means the top two finishers go on to the general election in November. How does it look as of today? Well, the woman you just heard conceding the vote and saying, I've lost the election, and instead it was going to be Nancy Bass, the incumbent mayor of the city of Los Angeles, the one who allowed the Palisades neighborhood, about 9,000 homes, to burn to the ground because of her incompetence. She's in the race. And Spencer Pratt, who had expected to be her challenger in the race, is somehow coming in third to Nithya Raman. And if you say, well, Lars, this is just sour grapes. Let me get into the details of why this appears so very, very suspicious and why I think the U.S. Supreme Court's decision, coming in the next couple of weeks at least, is going to say you can't count the votes that way. First, send your emails to talk@LarsLarsen.com, and you can vote in our X poll. Donald Trump, was he right to walk out on an interview with one of the major television networks in America? You know, the ones that run the legacy news divisions like NBC's Meet the Press. Well, Donald Trump was right in the middle of an interview with Kristen Welker of NBC News when he finally just said, look, I've had enough. Take a listen to what happened.
5: State and local officials acknowledge they are slow. They're urging.
6: No, they're crooked.
5: They're urging the votes to be counted quickly. That's how they vote in California.
6: They're crooked, just like you're crooked. Your press is crooked, and Meet the Press is crooked.
5: To be fair, I'm not crooked, but let's
6: really.
5: Let's
6: well, you play right into their hands.
5: Let's continue.
6: You're either crooked or you're stupid. Right. Let's call it quits because I've had enough.
16: I've had enough. Unbelievable, but at the same time. Was Donald Trump right to walk out on NBC's Meet the Press? I say no, not just because I've done interviews like that and I've had people walk out on interviews, but because I think Donald Trump is stronger than that. I think Donald Trump should have sat right there and told Kristen Welker, this is what's really happening, because Donald Trump has had so many experiences over the last decade or so of interviewers telling him, oh, no, that's not true. Do you remember when a CBS 60 Minutes correspondent tried to tell the president, oh, you've said that Donald Trump Tower has been wiretapped. That's just garbage. That's not true. Only to find out sometime later it absolutely was the truth. I wish Trump had actually sat in his seat. But what was even more pathetic was Kristen Welker of NBC News saying, well, I flew all the way out to Wisconsin, as though it's a big deal to get on a 3-hour airplane flight from New York City out to the, you know, the sticks like Madison, Wisconsin. But let me get back to California. Let me tell you why I think this bears on what America is going to do in this election year, because you had a situation where you had Spencer Pratt running in second place, but a very close second to the woman who is the Karen Bass. Karen, I might have said Nancy earlier. That's Ron Wyden's wife. To Karen Bass. Karen Bass is the mayor of Los Angeles. And, of course, as the incumbent, she's got a built-in advantage. But Spencer Pratt was running against her and running very, very well. And on election day and election night, when they started to count the votes, Nithya Raman was in a distant third spot. She wasn't even competitive. And so she gave that concession speech. But what's crazy about it is all of a sudden that night and in the early morning hours of the next day and the following day, all of a sudden she started getting about 40% of the votes that were cast. She'd been getting maybe 10% of the votes that were cast before that. So they're trying to tell you that overnight and in the dark hours of the night, somehow there was a turnaround. This is exactly what the Democrats do every single time. A net swing of more than 43,000 votes since Tuesday. Let me tell you the two relevant points there. Number one, I'm not the only person who's pointed out that 43,000 votes has an interesting ring to it. What else do we have 43,000 of in the Los Angeles area? That would be homeless people. And are homeless people who have no fixed address, who may have only arrived in the area in the days or weeks ahead of time? You're right. If you're a law-abiding, tax-paying citizen, you're not allowed to change your registration at the last minute. But if you're a homeless person, you could arrive yesterday and you could be registered to vote by today. So somehow 43,000 homeless voter registrants are turning into 43,000 net swing for Nithya Raman, which means that this fall you're going to see a Democrat versus a Democrat in the race for mayor. I think the same kind of thing is happening in the California governor's race. Over the last 20 years, the elections decided on election night, 52% went to Republicans, 48% to Democrats, just about half and half if they were decided on election night. Elections decided after election night, 20% went to Republicans, 80% went to the Democrats. Wow, what an amazing coincidence that somehow if you don't decide it on election night, then in the late night hours of that night or the early morning hours of Wednesday, all of a sudden stuff starts to turn around. So Nithya Raman, who is getting maybe 20% at most of the vote in the early count of the vote suddenly goes to 40% of the vote mysteriously. And these days, you can't even blame it as much on the location of polling places. It used to be that more rural polling places were more conservative. The more urban polling places like cities tended to be less conservative. I think what you're seeing here is the Democrats practicing their skills for this coming November. Only I think the U.S. Supreme Court's going to get in the way. If the Supreme Court comes out and says you can't count the votes that physically came into the elections headquarters after Election Day. Now, those 14 states that count votes late, including the latest of all, Washington State, that counts ballots that come in up to 21 days, 3 weeks after Election Day. If California is told you can't count the votes that came after Election Day, it has the very real possibility of changing the mayor's race and maybe the governor's race as well. By the way, I've got a question for you. What would happen if you got sick while you're traveling this summer? Whether you're flying around America, taking a road trip, or just heading out with the family locally, the last thing you want to do is be away from home without the medications that you rely on. And that's why it makes sense to be prepared before you travel. 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
19: Lars Larson wants to hear from you, even if you disagree. Naysayers get to cut the line at 866-HEY-LARS. 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
20: Welcome back to the program. It's a pleasure to be with you. Well, the latest job numbers are out, and I want to find out whether they are as rosy as you might ordinarily think when you see the numbers. Are 500,000 more long-term unemployed Americans being left behind in that entire picture? I thought we'd bring on Diana Furchgott-Roth, who's an economist and distinguished fellow at the Energy Research Policy Foundation and Trump 45 administration. Diana, welcome back to the program.
21: Great to be with you, Lars. Great to be with you. And so yes, it was. Okay. These numbers were as good as they appeared to be. I mean, it's very rare that you see an employment report that is so good, but this is one of them.
20: 172,000 new jobs in non-farm payroll in the month of May. That's a big month, isn't it?
21: Well, it's not just that it was 172,000. It's that the economists have been predicting 80,000. In fact, a couple of days before, someone said to me, how many jobs do you predict will get created in May? I said, I don't know. No one knows, because it's the first flash of data from May. And there are people who predict, but really they have no basis on which to predict. So sure enough, the consensus was 80,000, but it turned out to be 172,000. But Lars, that's not all. The previous 2 months were revised up. So it turns out that April had 179,000 jobs. And in March, the economy had created 214,000 jobs. And everybody had thought those were very poor months for jobs. Most people thought that the April number was 115,000. It turned out to be 179,000.
20: Wow.
21: Most people thought that the number for March was 185,000. It turned out to be 214,000. So it wasn't just that these numbers were good numbers. It's that the previous 2 months were revised up, basically changing our view of how the economy is doing.
20: I'm talking to Diana Furchgott-Roth, who's at the Energy Policy Research Foundation. So, Diana, can we tell from the kinds of jobs that were created where the strength is coming from?
21: Well, that's a good question. And we do find that there are more jobs being created in what we call goods-producing areas. That's manufacturing, construction, autos, that kind of thing, than there were before. So the trend is definitely up for 2026. But we would like to see more jobs in those areas, because right now the economy has been producing a lot of jobs in education, health services, and leisure and hospitality. Those are the majority of jobs created. And what we want to do is move more towards more jobs created in manufacturing, durable goods, motor vehicles and parts, mining and logging. And we see some small uptick, but not as much as we want.
20: Do we know why there was more strength than we expected, than the economists expected?
21: Well, there's two reasons. First of all, they seem to forecast the number that they thought they were going to get the previous month, or the number they did get the previous month. So when there's an inflection point, when things turn up for the better, economists are stuck predicting what happened in the past. But then also I think that people's confidence has gone up. A lot of the measures that we're looking at basically don't show how confident people in fact are, because we can see these high gas prices and we think, well, people must not be doing that well. And as it turns out, people are doing better than we thought they were doing.
20: Look, I look at the economy, I see gas prices are higher than they were at the beginning of the conflict with Iran. We're now more than 3 months into it, and you would expect with the higher gas prices, if it's really, having a devastating effect, we wouldn't have seen 3 months of solid job growth that then gets even adjusted upward 3 months into it. And we're told, no, there are jobs being created, which means people are spending money or folks are anticipating that somebody's going to spend money. Otherwise, where would the jobs come from?
21: So I think there's 2 points. First of all, that in terms of adjusted for inflation, these gas prices are not as bad as they would have been, say, 10 years ago. Mm-hmm. And point two, people are driving more fuel-efficient cars. And so the higher price of gasoline with these more fuel-efficient cars is different from what it would have been 10 years ago, because you can go further on a gallon of gas. But this is causing harm, but it's not causing as much harm as people thought it was. And it's definitely acting like a tax. We want these prices to go down. The administration is working on getting them down, and we have to hope that it succeeds.
20: Now, do you see a prospect for our own drilling on our own soil, making America more immune from effects like this when we have a dispute like the one with Iran?
21: Well, in terms of natural gas, we are very much insulated. So we see that our natural gas prices are lower than abroad, but oil prices are set in the worldwide market. And so when oil prices go up, they go up globally, and that affects us also. Even though we are one of the leading oil and natural gas producers, we are about to hit 4 million barrels a day of oil production, which is phenomenal. We have never done that before. Again, to go back 10 years, no one would have forecast that we could be producing that much oil, and also how much natural gas. As Energy Secretary Wright says, we have centuries of natural gas below our feet. We just have to get it out. But we do have major supply chain problems. Permitting is one of those problems. It's really difficult to get permits to build the facilities that we need. Labor is one of those problems. A lot of oil and natural gas producers say they just can't find the labor they need. So we need to be training people. We need to be encouraging young people to go into these areas rather than in the services. So there's all kinds of things that we need to be doing to basically be able to use the resources that we have.
20: I'm talking to Diana Furchkeit-Roth. Diana, I know we're going to run up against the clock, but that's been one of the things that's frustrated me. I mean, I've got family members who are in the, you know, the above-ground oil and natural gas business of connecting the pipes and all that. Those are very good-paying jobs. I mean, those people can easily make six figures working those jobs. Why do you suppose young people are not tending toward those and wanting to get a degree and then pour coffee for a living?
21: I have no idea. But basically, if we're, are there any young people listening, let me tell you, going into the oil and natural gas business is the way to get a good career without that university debt.
20: Absolutely right. That's Diana Furchkeit-Roth from the Energy Policy Research Foundation. Diana, it's always a pleasure. By the way, think about this. You're at work, your phone rings. It has your kid's number, and it's your kid's voice, panicked, saying he's been in an accident, he needs money, and he needs it wired right now. You move heaven and earth. That's what you do. Well, that's what the scammer is counting on. Here's the play. The criminals buy your phone number and your family details from data brokers. 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You can't stop them from cloning a voice, but you can make sure they never get your number in the first place. 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
1: The runoff ballot set in Los Angeles. I'm Sue Guzman, Fox News. Progressive City Council member Nithya Raman has advanced to a November runoff against Los Angeles Mayor Karen Bass, setting up a matchup between the two Democrats and former political allies to run in the struggling city of nearly 4 million people.
2: Raman responded essentially saying that their fight continues, and Bass's campaign was already on the attack after Raman pushed ahead of Spencer Pratt by about 3,000 votes after ballot dumps over the weekend. Bass's campaign said, quote, a campaign against Nithya Raman, who allows encampments near schools and cuts the police force, is one Mayor Bass is looking forward to winning. So Bass appearing to be confident there.
1: Fox's Christina Coleman. The outcome means Republican Spencer Pratt is now out of the running. Israel and Iran halting strikes against each other for now, after President Trump reportedly demanded the two honor the ceasefire agreement. Fox's Lucas Tomlinson.
3: An exclusive interview with Jesse Waters. Vice President J.D. Vance says he's confident a deal could be worked out soon.
4: The Iranians don't want this war to continue. It's not in their best interest, and I think they're coming to the table, putting some real things on the table. We're, of course, going to verify.
3: President Trump telling Fox News, what I would suggest to Iran, you've shot your missiles. That's enough. Get back to the table and make a deal. Final negotiations on peace are proceeding, subject to ignorance or stupidity getting in its way. The Wall Street Journal reports Trump first called Israeli Prime Minister Benjamin Netanyahu after the missile attack with a message, stand down, but later shifted his tone to keep it limited.
1: Two U.S. crew members safely rescued Monday after their Army Apache helicopter gunship went down near the Strait of Hormuz. The New York Times reporting it's not clear whether the chopper was shot down by Iranian fire, had mechanical failure, or another problem. 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
1: Low to mid-90s, and winds out of the south-southeast at about 15 to 30. A good chance for severe storms rolls into the area Tuesday evening into Tuesday night, with the main threat being damaging winds and large hail, and then cooler weather settles into the area by the end of the week. From the Flag Skywatch Weather Center, I'm Chief Meteorologist Dean Wysocki.
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4: Welcome back to the Lars Larson Show. It's a pleasure to be with you. I'm glad to get to your phone calls and emails. I suggested a long time ago that I thought this kind of thing would happen. Not that I thought it was a good thing, but a college coach secretly recruited a male athlete to compete on his women's team, the team he coached, and never told the young ladies who he was coaching who he was inviting to join the team. Isn't that exactly what Title IX was supposed to protect against, while safeguarding the right to play by these young ladies, or in some cases young men, but in most cases it's young ladies who are going to face the discrimination, not the young men? I thought we'd talk to Jackson Thompson about that, who's a sports reporter for Fox News Digital. Jackson, welcome to the program.
5: Thank you, Lars. Good to be here.
4: A long time ago, I don't play sports. I only swam competitively for a couple of years, and that was in junior high, so it was a long time ago. But I admire the people who can go out and do these physical feats that are involved in competing in any kind of sports. And I got to thinking, when this whole transgender stuff got started, I said, this is wrong, number one. But number two, what's going to happen when some coach says, I've got a team that could make it if I could just be a little bit better? Why don't I go out and recruit some young men and have them play as women against real women's teams, and we'll be unbeatable? Is that what was going on at San Jose State University?
5: Well, what we know is the federal government has determined that Trent Kirsten, who's currently the head volleyball coach at Oregon, back in 2022 when he was the head coach at San Jose State, he did apparently actively and knowingly recruit a transgender player to play on that women's team. And the Department of Education, in their investigation, they found that in an email about this decision, the phrase, this person can make us better, was included. And to his credit, they did reach the conference championship in the Mountain West that year, and then he left for a new job right after that.
4: Wow. And the quote from this, from the allegation in the cases being brought by the Department of Education, most, if not all, of the women on the team at the time of sharing a dorm room, hotel room, and or locker room with student number one were unaware that student number one was a male. That's the case. Did they raise a ruckus once they found out?
5: Absolutely. One woman in particular who actually joined 1 year after the trans player arrived, was told to live in an apartment with that same player, and she did, and her name is Brooke Slusser. She was never told this person was transgender. She thought she was living with another woman, and she filed a lawsuit.
4: I can imagine. Yeah, doesn't that sound like it would invade her privacy rights and her civil rights in a big way?
5: She's gone through a lot, and she's filed a lawsuit. She has 10 other female volleyball players who played in the Mountain West at that time on her lawsuit. That lawsuit is currently still alive. It was filed back in late 2024, right around the time of the election. We will learn the fate of this lawsuit actually from a Supreme Court ruling on two other cases related to trans athletes and women's sports this month, because the judge in charge of Brooke Slusser's lawsuit against San Jose State has deferred ruling until after the Supreme Court makes its ruling this month, because that will have some that will have some Title IX implications about how we interpret it moving forward.
4: I'm talking to Jackson Thompson, who's a sports reporter for Fox News Digital. So, in effect, the U.S. Supreme Court decision will effectively make the lower court decisions

0: go one way or the other, right?
1: We do know that the judge has deferred ruling till after the Supreme Court. I would say the Supreme Court, if the Supreme Court does rule in favor of the women athletes against trans athletes, it should keep the Title IX claims in Brooke Schlosser's lawsuit alive, but it certainly doesn't guarantee it.
0: Okay, so what about this standard that Trent Kirsten, he's the coach who decided to deliberately recruit a male that he knew was male and or and transgender, so male identifying as female, that he said he didn't want to relinquish the decision-making power to the women on the team regarding whether a male player would join the team. He would have been simply, I guess, affording to them the right to keep their privacy, wouldn't he?
1: I would say so, yes, and the Department of Education has determined that too. Now, the folks at San Jose State and the Mountain West as a whole, what they have relied on the last few years since this is that according to FERPA laws, they find it illegal to disclose the birth sex of someone who is transgender. They say that is the invasion of privacy. So that's the law they're dying on, and they have sued the Trump administration to block this investigation and to challenge the findings, and the hill they're dying on is that the way the laws are set up, at least in California, the FERPA laws, they believe that they are not allowed to disclose the identity of this person without that person's permission. So it depends on how you're interpreting the law, but we'll see what the courts decide.
0: Well, Jackson, does that apply the other way? If you're somebody who's not transgender, is the college violating your rights if they disclose your gender? Because where you have, say, co-ed teams, you know, where you have co-ed competition in other sports, you would imagine that they'd say, no problem telling you if it's males and females and who rooms with who and who shares a locker room with who. So are only the transgender players protected by those FERPA rules, or are all players protected?
1: You know, they never said anything about the female players being protected by those FERPA rules, which is a little questionable. But yes, the Department of Education and these women who have filed the lawsuit have insisted that their rights were violated and their privacy was violated by this.
0: I mean, imagine Jackson taking the position, these rules only protect transgender. They don't protect you if you're just male or female and you're not transgender. So in other words, we've created a special class that has greater rights than everybody else.
1: It's interesting you say that, because on the high school level in California, around the same time back in 2024, there was a young woman in high school in California who lost her cross-country position to a transgender athlete. And allegedly in another lawsuit, they said this transgender athlete wasn't even going to practice. And when they brought this up to the administrators, the response that the administrators allegedly gave them back is that transgenders have more rights. So a lot of these school employees, regardless of whether their ideological affiliation is, they've been backed into a corner in this state with the folks in charge there, where they feel like in order to protect themselves and follow California standard law, they need to prioritize the transgender people over the females, because that is what they've cited. Multiple schools, San Jose State itself, these high schools I've talked to, they've always said we are doing what the state tells us to, and the folks there in California have been in charge for quite a while.
0: You know, Jackson, there's a part of me that wants some loser coach to go out and take a loser volleyball team and staff it with almost 100% male transgender, and then go out and just make a clean sweep and say, is this the way you want it to be? Because at that point, if you want to go that direction, women will have no place in many sports. That's Jackson Thompson, who's a reporter for Fox News Digital on sports. Jackson, thanks very much for the time. Everybody's talking about those weight loss injections, you know, those GLP-1s. 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
0: Welcome back to the Lars Larson Show. I've got to tell you about a brand new win obtained by the Trump administration, and what it has to do with is transgender surgery and hormone treatment for underage boys and girls. Let me get into that in just a moment. First, welcome to the Lars Larson Show. It's a pleasure to be with you, and I'm always glad to take your phone calls and emails. I have a feeling I might get a couple of naysayers on this particular subject. But if you're tired, as I'm tired, of the fact that the Trump administration has promised an awful lot of people to be prosecuted and the long arm of the law to come down on people, including institutions that are cheating our boys and girls in this society, this is a major league win, and I invite your calls. So, the Department of Justice has just forced a major hospital system to stop performing so-called gender procedures on kids and pay millions of dollars to clean up the damage. How many more American hospitals are going to have to follow them? I'm going to tell you something. We've been talking about this on the show for almost a decade, about the fact that teenage boys and girls are regularly and routinely mutilated by both surgery and by hormone treatments, and this has been going on for a long, long time. They do it in the name of what the doctors and nurses call gender-affirming care. Now, what do they mean by that? They're camouflaging something really, really ugly. What they mean in practical terms is surgical or chemical castration of teenage boys. I know it sounds like something out of Game of Thrones or some kind of weird horror movie, but it's surgical or chemical castration. It means double mastectomies and then hormone treatments for girls to try to turn them into something that approaches what a boy is, because everybody knows you can't change somebody's gender. It's not only baked into your DNA, it is also baked into the way that you were born. Now, can you take a girl and, by changing parts surgically or chemically, turn her into a boy? No, you can't. Now, can you make her somewhat resemble a boy? Yeah, in the same way that, that Frankenstein's monster could somewhat resemble a human being. Except this is Frankenstein-like brought to real life. So what have these hospitals been doing? In this case, the victory comes over what is known as the Cleveland Clinic, one of America's most prominent hospital systems. They are going to stop performing gender reassignment procedures on minors. Associate Attorney General Stanley Woodward has said this is an ongoing fight to protect kids and right a horrible wrong. The Department of Justice is steadfastly committed to protecting America's children. The problem is, their theory is that if a child, you know, in other words, a 14 or 15-year-old, says, I was born a boy, but I really feel strongly that I'm actually a girl, or vice versa, that if you don't do the so-called transition to them, that they'll go out and kill themselves. Sadly, they found out in some cases, especially in Western Europe, it actually made the problem worse. So now, you've got Texas Christian or Texas Children's Hospital about a month ago agreeing we're going to stop it. Now you've got the Cleveland Clinic. You know what I'd suggest to all of you? I want you to pick up the phone and call the local hospital that deals most with children and say, are you doing this kind of procedure? Are you mutilating kids? And expect them to deny it, because that's what they've done all along. But when they finally admit it, tell them we're not going to pay the tab. You're going to pay the tab, because they're going to want to charge everybody else in the hospital system, including you and the people you love, for their horrific Frankenstein-like experiments on children that really never led anywhere at all. Let's go to Garth. Hey, Garth, welcome to the program. What's on your mind?
13: Hi. So
0: Hi, what,
13: I was
0: what's
13: thinking
0: up?
13: About the stuff in California. Can you hear
0: yeah.
13: me?
0: Yeah, I can hear you fine.
13: Okay, well, you were talking about on the cars and everything else.
0: Yeah.
13: Why doesn't the manufacturers decide, we're not going to sell to California, we're going to do the best manufacturing we can do, and if you want X, Y, and Z, then we'll sell it to an aftermarket person who can make that a niche market?
0: Because California is such a large marketplace. You've got about 40 million people in a country with about 330 million people in it, so well over 10%.
13: Yeah, it's really
0: well, I'm giving you an answer
13: really
0: as to why.
13: If you compare it to the whole blah, blah, blah, blah, blah, of the United States.
0: Blah, blah, blah. Are you listening at all? Why don't the manufacturers ignore one of the biggest automobile marketplaces in America? Because it's one of the biggest automobile marketplaces in America. And if you manufacture something and then say, but we're going to ignore...
13: Not. If you look at the stats, it's not one of the biggest places in America.
0: How do you figure?
13: It's a portion, but it's not one of the biggest.
0: Well, how do you figure?
13: It's a portion of, and if we say... Well, okay, we're going to sell it to the rest of America at X, and we're going to sell to California or to California distributors at X, then maybe California would start rethinking what they want to do.
0: Well, hold on. Why would you, just to consider your knowledge of this subject, Garth, which state in America has the greatest population? California.
13: Which, okay, I'm not even going to guess at that. I assume New York, but...
0: New York is number four. New York is number four. Pennsylvania is number five. Illinois is number six. So but California is number one by about... I know you don't want to hear this, but I'm telling you why an automobile... Somebody who makes automobiles and sells them in every state in America cannot afford to ignore the biggest by population state of all the 50 states, can they?
13: But, no, they could. According to sales, they could. And they could say, we're not going to match your standards. Here's what our car is. If you want somebody else to make it like that, then we will sell it to them, and they can make you a niche market.
0: No, they can't,
13: so
0: because if you want to sell automobiles brand new to a marketplace, what you must do, you must have a dealership in those states. And the car companies can't sell to California unless they sell to California. So they have to meet California standards. By the way, a lot of you probably think that waking up in the middle of the night is just part of regular life. But doctors now say those nighttime wake-ups in the middle of the night, they could be affecting your long-term health. 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
21: The runoff set for November. I'm Ted Lindner, Fox News. Spencer Pratt, the Republican, is out. He's lost the Los Angeles mayoral race, with ballot counting continuing days after the race last week. Left-wing city council member Nithya Raman advancing and will face off with incumbent L.A. Mayor Karen Bass. Critics say something's not right about how long the voting took. First Assistant U.S. Attorney for the Central District of California, Bill Assaley, weighing in on the legalization of ballot harvesting in California.
22: We have no chain of custody. They're not required to tell us who they are or how many ballots they collected. And so you have no idea who's receiving the ballot, completing the ballot, returning the ballot. And so all we have is a mail, the post office, delivering millions of ballots to the registrar voters.
21: First-time voters in California are able to register with any form of ID, including gym membership cards, insurance cards, and credit cards. Minnesota's Democrat Governor Tim Walz and Democrat Attorney General Keith Ellison accused of ignoring alleged fraud in their state. It's the finding of a just-released report from the House Oversight Committee. Fox's Chad Pergram on Capitol Hill with more.
23: Apparently, you can only commit welfare fraud if you're white.
24: House Oversight Committee Chairman James Comer claims that the political Minnesota twins conveniently looked the other way.
23: Tim Walz and Keith Ellison knew that the beneficiaries of this particular fraud were the Somalis. In Minnesota, there's a massive voting block for the Democrat Party to keep Minnesota blue, and they didn't want to do anything to rock the boat.
24: The report says state employees flagging the fraud faced retaliation and intimidation. The committee says Minnesota swindlers bilked the federal government out of a staggering $9 billion in Medicaid payments and $300 million in food dollars for the poor.
21: And Victor Wembanyama, leading the San Antonio Spurs to a 115-111 victory over the New York Knicks in Game 3 of the NBA Finals. The Knicks now lead the series 2-1, Game 4 on Wednesday night. 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
21: Maine voters going to head to the polls on Tuesday. Critics are coming after Democrats who continue to support Maine Senate candidate Graham Plattner. This after instances of sexual violence allegations came to light amid other controversies. Texas Republican Congressman Beth Van Dyne on the Fox Business Network's Evening Edit reacting to the continued support for Plattner.
27: It's rich hearing from some of these Democrat men who are saying that even though he intimidated, forced women into a room and locked them there for the night, that there was no harm, that there was no violence.
21: Republicans are hounding on Democrats, calling them hypocritical for not supporting the women coming forward and saying they only care about winning the Senate. The latest on the U.S.-Israel conflict with Iran, President Trump demands that Iran and Israel end their new attacks, both sides targeting each other this past weekend. Fox's Lucas Tomlinson with more.
28: An exclusive interview with Jesse Waters, Vice President J.D. Vance says he's confident a deal could be worked out soon.
29: The Iranians don't want this war to continue. It's not in their best interest, and I think they're coming to
1: to the table, putting some real things on the table. We're, of course, going to verify.
24: President Trump telling Fox News, what I would suggest to Iran, you've shot your missiles. That's enough. Get back to the table and make a deal. Final negotiations on peace are proceeding, subject to ignorance or stupidity getting in its way. The Wall Street Journal reports Trump first called Israeli Prime Minister Benjamin Netanyahu after the missile attack with a message, stand down, but later shifted his tone to keep it limited.
2: Iran says its attacks were in retaliation for Israel's strikes on Hezbollah. Tehran has asked for peace in Lebanon as part of any agreement to end the war. President Trump continues to say that he is not happy with Israeli Prime Minister Benjamin Netanyahu's actions. I'm Ted Lindner, and this is Fox News.
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4: Partly cloudy skies overnight tonight. It'll be a quiet night with lows in the low 60s and light winds out of the north. A breezy, hot and humid one on Tuesday. We'll have highs in the low to mid 90s and winds out of the south southeast at about 15 to 30. A good chance for severe storms rolls into the area Tuesday evening into Tuesday night, with the main threat being damaging winds and large hail. And then cooler weather settles into the area by the end of the week. From the Flag Skywatch Weather Center, I'm Chief Meteorologist Dean Wysocki.
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6: It was rigged. 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
7: You have more evidence. 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
7: We're like a third world country. 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
8: Bye.
7: Thank you, darling. Have a good time.
6: Mr. President, let's please. I traveled all the way to Wisconsin.
7: I traveled all the way to Wisconsin. On and off in the rain. And I've given you enough time. You ought to straighten out your press, because you know
8: here
7: what?
8: Here comes the mic drop.
7: Can never be great.
6: We traveled.
8: Here it is.
6: We traveled all the way to Wisconsin.
8: And?
6: For this interview.
8: Steps on it. Yeah, there you go. That's the President of the United States telling Kristen Welker to stick it. He just has had enough, and can you blame? Hi. What's up? Well, how are you doing? My God in heaven, I feel like I've been away from my, you know, like my family for a few days here. Welcome to the show. Please come inside. I am back from a couple days off. That doesn't mean that I'm taking, not taking more time off this week. I'll tell you, I've got a few things going on this week. I'll just tell you, I'm going to be off tomorrow and I'm going to be off Thursday. Thursday, I'm off. Because I'm taking two busloads of listeners to Gettysburg. So anyway, hello, welcome to the show. Please come inside and join me. It's such a pleasure to be back on the microphone. The first days off I've had since Christmas with the kids, and my kids are in Washington, D.C., in the area, staying at my home. You know, as with any as with any situation, when you haven't seen somebody in a while, you know, there's a little adjustment. There were a few bumps, a few whatnot. Got my daughter moved into the loft and everything. And then last week I also went to Talkers, which is the nation's premier talk radio summit. It's been going on for decades. I've only gone twice. 5 years ago I went. No one knew me, gave me the time of day. The people who did know me knew me from being a music jock from way back, but this time it was just a little different, being you know, one of the top 10 political podcast commentaries in the entire nation, following Victor Davis Hanson. So it was just a little bit more respect this year at the Talkers Convention. It was something else. I'm gonna explain exactly what happened to the Talkers Convention as the show progresses, but I had something very miraculous happening, something very emotional happened there that was completely unexpected and serendipitous. I will get to that later in the show. obviously, and I just put up a big video this morning where I was walking in, to the parking garage to get to my Bronco Buck, and I said, well, of course I think California's elections are rigged. You know why? Because it's stupid. My God, give me a freaking break. You got Nitwit Ramen. She was way behind, third place, conceding defeat last week. And then all of a sudden, she has now knocked Graham Plattner out of the spot. And the Democrat Party has done what they do, which is to look at the results on Election Day and then spend the next month finding the votes or creating the votes necessary to knock the Republican out. That's why this jackass is still the governor of the state, despite taking a $30 billion high-speed rail, converted it into a $230 billion high-speed debacle, which hasn't laid a single bit of track, and is a very good chance that it won't. It is an absolute joke. In California, nobody would want to reelect an idiot communist who let the LA burn down 10,000 homes minimum, and then of course hasn't built back more than a dozen of them. The state of California is screwed. I wish we had a way to just take some pry bars in the San Andreas Fault and just millions of people just pry that sucker right the hell off of the United States of America. What a third world piece of crap state that California is under Democrat leadership. My God in heaven. And I do not believe, of course, that it was free and fair. I think it was completely stolen. And unlike 2020, I can actually say it without being censored on social media. How's that sound? Here's Jim Gossett.

0: votes out of thin
1: air. Steve Elton was number one.
0: The corruption, it runs deep. The media is sound asleep.
1: Graham Plattner, number two.
0: If you think fraud's not involved, you're clueless, dude. Now don't tell me.
1: Don't be ridiculous.
0: We're not getting screwed.
1: It's a joke.
0: Wouldn't be surprised if it went on another week.
1: Oh, more than that.
0: As Democrats connive and get the outcome that they seek.
1: Always been
0: they are
1: Democrats.
0: Screwing Spencer Pratt. There is no debating that. Hilton.

0: We're not getting screwed. No, don't tell me. We're not getting screwed.
1: Now, here's a report from ABC 7 in L.A.
2: Cement is important to every American.
3: Race for L.A. mayor is narrowing by the day, and things are changing as we speak. A new batch of vote was just counted and recorded.
4: Yeah, the fight for...
1: They're wrangling up homeless people to fill out ballots. It's happening.
4: In place is tight. It's gotten even tighter between a city council member, Nithya Raman, and reality TV star Spencer Pratt. Just seconds ago, Raman pulled ahead. Let's take a walk over to the big board and see where...
1: I can't believe the media even handles this seriously. And has no curiosity, no journalistic curiosity to notice that every time that a Republican is ahead of time and mail-in ballots come in after the election that the Republican has won, they always favor Democrats.
4: Things stand at this hour. The batch of votes was about 50,000, so we're now at 720,000 votes. Nithya Raman has jumped into second place, passing the Republicans.
1: She was a non-factor.
4: Spencer Pratt. She came into this day about 7,500 votes behind Spencer Pratt. Well, she is now about 3,000 votes ahead, 196,000 to 193,000. Karen Bass continues to stretch her lead out. She's almost at 35% total. Nithya Raman now in the driver's seat to make it to that November runoff. This is where we stood on election night. These two were flipped. Nithya Raman was about 40,000 votes away. Here we are on Sunday, and she has finally overtaken Spencer.
1: Yeah, you know, and then of course they might just stop doing the counting because they got what they wanted. They got what they wanted, which is a stolen and rigged election. I could say that now because it's my First Amendment right to say so. And I also believe in my heart that California elections are a corrupt joke. Yeah. After the Trump-Welker clash on election integrity, federal prosecutor highlights California's resistance to federal voter roll audits. They accept gym membership cards, prescription labels, and insurance cards for first-time voters, among other things. They pay people to fill out petitions and whatnot. Feds have announced several election fraud investigations in California while revealing very serious structural vulnerabilities. The same thing happened in 2020. Remember that? It was weird because the media, including old Fox News and old Brett Baer, I'll never forgive Brett Baer for this. There was a water main break where they were counting all the ballots in Fulton County. A water main break, and they sent everybody home. And then on the cameras, they showed all these people taking out big old suitcases of ballots. Nothing to see here. Don't believe your lying eyes. And they ran those ballots through the ballot counting machines dozens of times. And of course, there was no water main break, and if there was, must have been a hell of a water main break because it flooded all the voting centers and all the damned battleground states. All of them shut down simultaneously because of a water main break in Georgia. I'm so bloody done with this nonsense. I'm so bloody done with this nonsense. We have got to take our country back from these Bolsheviks. I told you that the Democrat Party has given you no reason to vote for them. They're guano crazy. Bat guano crazy. They believe girls can become boys. They believed Hunter Biden's laptop was fake because the media told them it was fake and it was real. They believed in Russia collusion completely made up by Barack Obama and others. I am so done with this incurious media, and by God in heaven, we have to take our country back. And I'm telling you, you know, they die like movie vampires. You know, I said that. We weren't done when Donald Trump was elected. We had fought for years to protect him, protect our country, while having volleys launched at us, while having our freedom of speech taken away from us on social media, while they created a disinformation governance board, while they called our opinions disinformation, Joseph Stalin term, malinformation, which means you're right, the government is wrong, but you have to accept the government's truth, and of course, misinformation. All of that. And we just began in November of 2024 when we beat them. And they're doing the death spiral into hell like movie vampires, lashing out, clawing and scratching. The Democrat Party is so, at this point, morally and intellectually bankrupt that they would support a man who now appears to have been either very violent or terrifying toward women, had a Nazi tattoo, and had an account on a dating site or a hookup site that attracts pedophiles. That is your Democrat Party abandoning hashtag Me Too, abandoning Believe All Women, abandoning any decent and good belief so they can secure a victory, and while getting that victory, also cheating the hell out of things, because they have nothing to offer. And the only thing they can do is steal, and the only thing they can do is rule by fiat against the will of the American people. Whew. Can you tell I've been off the air for a couple days? Yeah. Oh, I've got much more. Much, much more. Here's the number if you want to chime in. 800-922-6680. This is a Monday edition of the Rob Carson Show.
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1: The great Dr. Stephen Turley.
17: The voter rolls that have been most dramatically inflated over the last decade, the rolls that contain the highest concentrations of outdated, unverified, and potentially non-citizen registrations.
1: Where are those?
17: They're concentrated overwhelmingly in high-density urban counties in blue states and competitive battleground metros. So we're talking L.A., Phoenix, Las Vegas, Atlanta, Philadelphia, Detroit, Milwaukee. These are the very same counties where Democrats built their mail-in ballot harvesting infrastructure, where ballot drop boxes were deployed at the highest density in 2020 and 2022, and where the gap between registered voters and confirmed
1: citizens, you know, they don't want that that Voter ID Act to pass, do they? Wonder why that is.
17: According to federal cross-reference data.
1: Wonder why these same municipalities bring in the illegals by the millions and load them up with a whole bunch of free crap and then give them Social Security numbers.
17: When you clean those rolls, when you remove the ghost
1: what happens?
17: Registrations, the deceased voters, the move-away voters, and the non-citizen registrations that have accumulated over years of minimal list maintenance, you are surgically removing the inflated margin that the Democrat ground game was built to exploit.
1: Why do you suppose they're fighting voter ID and cleaning up the voter rolls? Derp, derp, derp, derp, derp. You know what I really freaking hate? When people think that they can tell me the sky is green, and then when I say no, it's blue, then they look at me like I'm some sort of conspiracy theorist. This is why I came up with the expression, because I'm not stupid. And I gotta tell you, I'm done trying to convince these idiots who know exactly what they're doing. They're just trying to disparage us. They're just trying to make us believe that we're wrong when we know we are right, because the freaking evidence, okay? California is a joke. California is a banana republic. For God's sake, ridiculous. A new federal lawsuit accuses California Secretary of State Shirley Weber of violating federal law by failing to clean up inactive voter registrations that should have been removed years ago. I wonder why. I don't know. Maybe because they're using those. Oh, and by the way, you can't investigate voter fraud in California. They do not allow it to be investigated. They don't pursue it at all. This attorney general, anyone in law enforcement in California, will not pursue voter fraud allegations. It's written in. That's how they're doing it. The shocking numbers, 873,092 registrations inactive for at least two general federal elections, 326,808 inactive for at least three, 151,000 inactive for at least four, 33, you know, this is some dating back before 2016. These ghost voters remain on the rolls despite clear federal requirements to maintain accurate lists. And, of course, they will not provide those lists to Harmeet Dillon. They will not provide those to federal authorities because they're stealing votes. Duh. Dear Lord, I'm not going to argue this crap anymore. I'm so done with it. I just want legal action. I just want people to go to jail. Here is Donald Trump this weekend before the interview with Kristen Welker, which we'll get to in a few.
18: They had it like, I'm not a big fan of Spain, to be honest with you. It's gone very far left. But they had an election. Yeah. All the votes were in. Ugh. Similar size to the state of California, a little larger actually, and every vote was in by 10 o'clock in the evening and counted. You're going to be waiting weeks to get these votes. It's corrupt. Somebody said it's incompetent. I said, no, just the opposite.
1: No, no.
18: It's unbelievably competent if you happen to be a Democrat politician, because with their policies, the only way they can get elected is to cheat.
1: Yeah.
18: And when you look at an election, not even relatively a big election, for one state, for one city, for Los Angeles, they're nowhere close to counting the votes. But you look at what's happening. It's getting tighter and tighter and tighter. And the people that were supposed to win, bad things are happening. It's a crooked state. We have crooked third world elections in a lot of our states. And we should pass our Save America Act.
1: Yeah, I'm going to tell you, and gloves are coming off, man. Done. We have a republic to save, and by God, I'll go to bat for Spencer Pratt any day. I'm not saying that I have much sway in California, but my great radio station KSCO does. I'm with you guys on this. I would be so angry as a resident in the state of California, knowing that as you as a Republican, it's worse than what they tried in Virginia when they just wanted to gerrymander all Republican representation out of Virginia. They just stole the damned elections. That's what they're doing in California. You have no choice. This is worse than taxation without representation. This is Stalinistic. That's what this is. It is utterly, utterly ridiculous. And it's been happening for a very long time. Here's Lawrence O'Donnell. He's a self-proclaimed communist on MS Now, which is now was MSNBC in 2010 when this happened.
19: 4 weeks after the November 2nd election, California finally has declared a winner in the attorney general race.
1: Really?
19: Harris finished so close to her Republican opponent that it took a month to finish counting every vote. She won by less than one percentage point.
1: Yeah, it took Kamala Harris 1 month of vote counting to actually win that race for attorney general, one of the only positions she's held for a very long time other than horizontal, because horizontal is the position that she has held the longest, you know, all of that stuff. Ridiculous. Here's Gavin Newsom just about a month ago talking about, you know, if the races don't go toward Democrats in California, he's got a break-the-glass scenario lined up.
20: But you've spoken about accountability. Do you think Democrats will hold you accountable for standing by this principled neutrality by withholding your endorsement in this non-possible scenario where Drew Ruff can speak the ticket?
21: Yeah, look, my focus has been making sure that doesn't happen, and I've exercised not just a focus, but I've exercised through some action efforts to encourage that doesn't happen by making my case, and will continue to make my case. I do not see that scenario taking place.
1: Yeah, yeah.
21: I've said this before, so I'll repeat it. I don't anticipate this need to be the case, but there is a break the glass scenario, and there's many people that have a deep understanding of what it would look like if Democrats were locked out, and we're going to do everything to make sure that doesn't happen.
1: Yeah, break the glass scenario would happen. They didn't even need to break the glass. Just break all the rules and break the law. There you go. Wow. I got to tell you. Much more on this coming up. Also, the reflecting pool in Washington, D.C. are beautiful, and Democrats are doing a face plant because of it. Graham Plattner also on the way. This is the Rob Carson Show.
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24: Set for November. I'm Ted Lindner, Fox News. Spencer Pratt, the Republican, is out. He's lost the Los Angeles mayoral race, with ballot counting continuing days after the race last week. Left-wing city council member Nithya Raman advancing and will face off with incumbent L.A. Mayor Karen Bass. Critics say something's not right about how long the voting took. First Assistant U.S. Attorney for the Central District of California, Bill Asaley, weighing in on the legalization of ballot harvesting in California.
25: We have no chain of custody. They're not required to tell us who they are or how many ballots they collected. And so you have no idea who's receiving the ballot, completing the ballot, returning the ballot. And so all we have is a mail, the post office, delivering millions of ballots to the registrar voters.
24: First-time voters in California are able to register with any form of ID, including gym membership cards, insurance cards, and credit cards. Minnesota's Democrat Governor Tim Tim Walz and Democrat Attorney General Keith Ellison accused of ignoring alleged fraud in their state. It's the finding of a just-released report from the House Oversight Committee. Fox's Chad Pergram on Capitol Hill with more.
0: Apparently, you can only commit welfare fraud if you're white.
2: House Oversight Committee Chairman James Comer claims that the political Minnesota twins conveniently looked the other way.
0: Tim Walz and Keith Ellison knew that the beneficiaries of this particular fraud were the Somalis in Minnesota. That is a massive voting block for the Democrat Party to keep Minnesota blue, and they didn't want to do anything to rock the boat.
2: The report says state employees flagging the fraud faced retaliation and intimidation. The committee says Minnesota swindlers bilked the federal government out of a staggering $9 billion in Medicaid payments and $300 million in food dollars for the poor.
24: And Victor Wembanyama, leading the San Antonio Spurs to a 115-111 victory over the New York Knicks in Game 3 of the NBA Finals. The Knicks now lead the series 2-1, Game 4 on Wednesday night. 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

0: severe storms rolls into the area Tuesday evening into Tuesday night, with the main threat being damaging winds and large hail. And then cooler weather settles into the area by the end of the week. From the Flag Skywatch Weather Center, I'm Chief Meteorologist Dean Wysocki.
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2: They showed up at the LA County Ballot Processing Center today just to take a look around, checking to see if there was any funny business. Now, could there be massive fraud?
3: Huh.
2: We don't know. But we do know LA County spends $336 million on election operations.
3: Yeah, a lot of it is going out and getting homeless people signed up to vote Democrat.
2: And like everything in LA, you wonder, where's the money actually going?
3: Mm.
2: Because a local council member took a three-hour
3: tour. Goes to cronies and NGOs.
2: And found workstations totally empty, totally unused. 25 bins of ballots, huge, yeah. Just sitting around. Quote, it appears to be a staffing issue. One of the most advanced ballot processing centers in the world. Yet it isn't being utilized anywhere near its full capacity.
3: Yeah.
2: Gavin says slow is good. Quote, why do Republicans hate that California counts every vote? Gavin's acting like he's taking his time, being methodical, being vigilant. He's not. There's millions of votes just sitting around waiting to be counted, and they're barely making any progress.
3: The Democrat Party is broken and cannot be redeemed. I said this years ago. A couple of things I've been saying. I said we're going to find out the federal government is more corrupt than the Soviet Union, but they didn't have $7 trillion to steal. I was right. I've also said that the Democrat Party cannot get elected on ideas. They can only rig voting, gerrymander, etc. All of that is absolutely true. Hence the fact they have no platform whatsoever. Nitwit Rahman thought this election, said the other day it was about bike lanes and I think electric street lamps. My God, are you kidding me? All of this is fairly obvious, and if you listen to the show, you know it. Not just because I've said it, because also you have common sense, and you have life experience, and you actually pay attention. That's all it takes. And I am really tired of us, all of us, being taken for fools. Donald Trump was had an interview with Kristen Welker. He ended up walking off the set because he's tired of the 94% to 97% negative press that the NBC and all of the letter networks give him, despite the fact that he's doing a great job as the president, cleaning up Washington, D.C., bringing back manufacturing to America, shutting down the southern border, getting rid of tax on tips, getting rid of Social Security tax. I can go on and on and on. Here is Donald Trump talking about the elections.
4: This tremendous evidence is nothing but evidence. The election was rigged. It was a dirty election. And it's happening again right now in California.
5: You never presented evidence.
4: It's happening right now in California.
3: You never looked into it, you journalist. When they stopped the vote counting on election night for the first time in history, and the votes came in the next day exclusively for Joe Biden until he won, you never bothered to even look at it. You just said, okay, it was fair.
4: California, right now, it's looking. Look at what's happening in California.
5: Where's the evidence to that?
4: It's 4 days.
5: The Republicans are doing well in California.
4: In California, it's, no, they're not. They're dropping fast because it's a rigged election. Let me tell you, it's 4 days. And they aren't even close
5: that's
4: to coming
5: how they,
4: up
5: that's
4: with
5: how they count
4: you know
5: the
4: why
5: votes
4: they're doing
5: California.
4: That? Because they're cheating on the election.
5: There's what do you have evidence they're, to support?
4: All
5: that?
4: I have to do is look. All
5: but,
4: I have to do is
5: that's
4: look.
5: That's not evidence.
4: And I listen. And I listen to people
5: but,
4: and let's see what happens.
5: But sir, that's not evidence.
4: Do you think it's appropriate?
5: That's how they
4: that
5: count
4: they
5: the votes. In
4: do you think it's appropriate?
3: It took Nick Shirley, a 23-year-old kid, to just notice a building that was getting tens of millions of dollars and was filled with a bunch of hospice care. Or Learning Centers. There's supposed to be a learning center daycare. No children. And they even misspelled the damned word learning. And journalists couldn't find that. It took Nick Shirley to do it. And in California, they just passed a Nick Shirley Act for so independent journalists can't investigate the obvious that the mainstream liberal leftist media won't cover.
4: That they have an election and 5 days later, they're nowhere

0: close to picking
1: a winner. State and local officials acknowledge they are slow. They're urging.
0: No, they're crooked.
1: They're urging the votes to be counted quickly. That's how they vote in California.
0: Just like you're crooked. Your press is crooked. And Meet the Press is crooked.
1: To be fair, I'm not crooked. But let's
0: really?
1: Let's
0: well, continue. You play right into their hands.
1: Let's continue.
0: You're either crooked or you're stupid.
1: Let's
0: you play
1: continue.
0: Right into their hands.
1: Whee!
0: With this rep. You know that these elections are rigged. Your network knows that they're rigged.
2: Yeah.
0: You know that I won an election in a landslide, and I got 94% bad press.
1: But, Mr. President,
0: you know why I got
1: never
0: that?
1: Presented
0: because you have no
1: evidence.
0: Credibility.
2: Yeah, because they don't look. They just accept the word of the state. Here is Donald Trump telling the truth about Kristen Welker. She's not a journalist.
0: In the midst of the greatest stock market in history, in the midst of the most successful country, because as you know, in the last term we were dead country, Kristen. I know you're a big liberal or a big progressive.
1: No, but I'm just a journalist.
0: We were a dead country.
2: I want to see
0: a year ago, a couple of years ago, we were a dead country. Now we have the hottest country anywhere in the world. And at the all-time hottest point, which is probably now, believe it or not, we just had all brand new stock market records today.
2: Yeah, it's a joke. Everybody gets it. You're in the tank for the Democrat Party. That's why everything that Donald Trump does is covered negatively. That's why you've never apologized for the Russia collusion hoax. You've never apologized for not acknowledging that Hunter Biden's laptop was real. The 51 intel agents were bought and paid for, deep state insiders. The January the 6th was a psyop. The Southern Poverty Law Center literally paid KKK members. They paid them to stay in the KKK even when they wanted to leave. And what is, has NBC done a damn story on that? Not one single time. Not one single time. Kristen Welker, I'm glad he gave you a little what fur. I'm glad he gave you a colonoscopy live on network television, because it's all you deserve. All you deserve. I want to go to Buster in Santa Cruz, a big fan of the great station we have there, KSCO Radio. Buster, what are you thinking, man? What's going on in California today?
3: What a mess, huh, Rob?
2: You know, I know, brother.
3: You had the right idea. We'll break that puppy off right at the falls. Unfortunately, I'm right on the fall.
2: Well, get on the right side. Get on the right side. Get one of those big pry bars. We're just gonna pry California right off the coast. Let it just sail off into the Pacific.
3: We get everybody out here with them jackhammers.
2: Oh, bro. Let me ask you, how are people feeling about Spencer Pratt, this worthless Nitya Raman, who got her rear end kicked, and they just found the number of votes they needed to put her in second place and take him off the ballot? What are people saying out there?
3: Well, you know, I'm sticking to myself, Rob, you know, because I'm surrounded by these jackweeds out here. Santa Cruz is the hell pit of California. So, what I'm thinking is, as an option, we could give California back to, we could give them to California to Mexico.
2: Yeah.
3: Let them deal with this mess. I mean, it's too far gone.
2: I swear to God.
3: But, you know, what's the point of voting? Trump knows, everybody knows. It's rigged, you know.
2: I think what you're going to have to do is you're going to go down to Sacramento, and they're going to have to take about a million homeboys, hillbillies, and Hebrews, and you have to surround that damn capital with tractor trailers and tractors and just shut that damn place down. Because enough is enough, Buster.
3: And you know what? You're so right about that, because you've used that term for a while now, and that's really where it's at. Because what they're doing is they're dividing and conquering.
2: Yes.
3: But if we could get everybody together somehow and go against these jackweeds in Sacramento, you got it right. I'm very impressed. I got to say, you know more about California than these people out here do, mostly these people.
2: It should be obvious that nobody wants what they're giving you in California. That's why for 6 years California has been the highest outbound immigration from a state, because it's absolute hell. You've got $500 billion in fraud during Gavin Newsom's tenure, $26 billion in homeless funds they cannot account for, while homelessness has only gotten worse, and of course the high speed rail, which was only supposed to cost cost $30 billion. Now it's at $230, and one link of the high-speed rail will be by bus. It is an absolute joke buster, and I'm hoping the feds eat their rear ends for lunch. I appreciate you, and I appreciate everybody who listens to KSCO. You guys are an island in a sea, an island of sanity in a sea of insanity. We'll talk again soon, my brother. I got to take a break. This is The Rob Carson Show.
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2: It is a Rob Carson show. I'm just trying to grab some more audio while I'm doing the show. 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I don't have people come in and hand me a pile of stuff. I spend the whole darn weekend putting together the show, and I certainly did, even though I had a couple of days off. 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Everything's expensive right now. How am I going to buy gold? 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Hadn't gone up. It was just worthless. 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You can also convert an IRA, or IRA into a physical IRA in gold, and right now, that's something you can use to hedge against inflation. 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It's glorious. 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They've been talking on the chat on all the social media, Newsmax social media, where the live stream happens, about the Trump Welker walk-off when he stepped on the microphone. I'm going to play that again.
1: But it was rigged. Let's keep talking about, I want to talk about Todd.
0: You have more evidence. There's more evidence than ever presented.
1: Let's talk
0: your
1: about
0: your elections in this country. Court. We're like a third world country. Your elections are crooked, and you're crooked, and Meet the Press is crooked, and so is ABC and CBS and CNN.
1: You're
0: one-sided crooked networks. All right, let's call it quits because I've had enough. Thank you, darling. Have a good time.
1: Mr. President, let's please. I traveled all the way to Wisconsin.
0: I traveled all the way to Wisconsin. On and off in the rain, and I've given you enough time. You ought to straighten out your press because you know what?
1: Mr. President,
0: a country can never be great with a dishonest press.
1: Listen, we traveled all the way to Wisconsin for this interview.
2: Stepped on the microphone. Did a mic drop and stepped on the microphone. And that's what NBC deserves for all of their nonsense. And if you don't believe me, look at the settlement that Donald Trump got from 60 Minutes for the fraudulently edited interview with Kamala Harris to make her look like something she wasn't, an intelligent human being. I just love this. I love it. And you know what you got to remember is that we are only gaining momentum. We are not losing momentum. We are gaining momentum. And this debacle in California. And Spencer Pratt, I pray to God, will not just disappear quietly into the night because this election was stolen from him. This primary was stolen from him by Nitwit Ramen. Here is Steve Bannon on that, if I can get it to play. Here.
14: Folks, ask yourself, who runs the country? You're not going to get a better candidate in Los Angeles than Pratt. Okay? What I liked about Pratt is that when they ask him questions on certain things, he says, I don't know anything about that. That's not my problem. My priorities is getting this place clean, getting crime down, making sure it's livable. That's my focus will be that. I get our hands around the budget, this homelessness, the basics, the requirements. You're not going to get a better candidate. It was stolen from him in broad daylight. And this is the key point. They don't care.
2: No, they don't. And I am, if this is allowed to stand, California's done. California is done. Done. First Assistant U.S. Attorney Bill Asaley said Friday morning that he was working with the Department of Justice to conduct a comprehensive audit of California's voter rolls. California's election system has serious structural vulnerabilities. Universal vote by mail with no voter ID requirement creates conditions where fraud can go undetected, unpunished, eroding public confidence. Without commenting on any specific investigation, my office has multiple election fraud investigations underway in coordination with FBI Los Angeles. We will follow the evidence wherever it leads and prosecute any violations of federal election law to the fullest extent. My office is also working with Harmeet Dhillon to conduct a comprehensive audit of California's voter rolls. Harmeet Dhillon, the department's assistant attorney for the Civil Rights Division, says the state has stonewalled every effort to verify that only eligible U.S. citizens are registered to vote. This case is now before the Ninth Circuit Court of Appeals. My office will not look the other way. We will investigate and prosecute every legal vote deserves to be counted. Every vote that is stolen is your vote down the damn toilet. I had my vote stolen from me in 2020. My vote was stolen in 2020. I'm not afraid to say it. I'm not, and you know what? I'm glad. You know why? Because Donald Trump is the president right now in the 250th birth of our country, and we went through battle. We went through years of persecution, of censorship. Donald Trump had his home raided by the FBI. No reason, no cause. 5 political indictments, a faux rape accusation with no evidence at all. 4 now assassination attempts. 2 impeachments. You understand it. I understand it. We are battle. We're not weary. We're just beginning. We are veterans of years, a decade of battle, and we're just getting started. Dylan responded shortly after Asaley's announcing the probes. Ask yourself, why does California and many Democrat states hide their voter rolls from the federal government at the same time they gladly hand them over to liberal activist groups? Duh. Let's take a break and come back. This is the Rob Carson Show.
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22: Who would not want voter ID? Only somebody that wants to cheat.
2: No bleep, Sherlock. I'm not calling Donald Trump Sherlock. He's just pointing out the obvious. Stephen Turley is amazing. I played some Stephen Turley earlier. Why do Democrats love their mail-in voting so much? Why did it change so dramatically that people who could otherwise vote on Election Day were suddenly just force-fed ballots from their homes?
23: Mail-in voting has become structurally essential to the Democrat electoral ground game in a way that has no equivalent on the Republican side. And the numbers tell the story very clearly. Nearly one in three Americans, 48 million Americans, cast mail-in ballots in the 2024 general election. In California alone, more than 80% of all ballots were cast by mail. And 80%. While the historical research prior to 2020 showed little partisan advantage to mail-in voting, something fundamental changed when Democrats decided to make it their primary mobilization strategy during the COVID pandemic, and they've never reversed course. So by June of 2020, surveys were already showing a nearly 20 percentage point partisan gap between Democrats and Republicans in preference for voting by mail.
2: Because they can count more votes and add to them in drop boxes the day after the election until their candidates win.
23: Gap that has only widened since. In Virginia in 2024, 73% of ballots received after Election Day. By the way, that's going down as well.
2: Yeah, who'd they come in for, those 73% of votes coming in after Election Day? Who did they benefit?
23: Via a Supreme Court decision we're waiting for any day. But 73% of ballots received after Election Day went to Kamala Harris.
2: Oh, really?
23: 73%. In New Jersey, registered Democrats accounted for 48% of post-election day mail ballots versus just 18% for Republicans.
2: Oh.
23: So what this means structurally is that the Democrat Party has built its entire get-out-the-vote operation around low propensity voters who would not turn out in person but can be harvested through mass mail-in ballot distribution.
2: And by illegals on the voter rolls, harvesting ballots from homeless people, otherwise infirm people. I can go on and on. It's crooked. Hour number two of the Rob Carson Show is coming up. Graham Plattner on deck. We're going to...
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4: On track. I'm Sue Guzman, Fox News. The ceasefire appears to be holding between Iran and Israel after the two sides launched attacks against each other over the weekend. President Trump insisting that Israel and Iran will not resume their strikes against one another after speaking with Israeli Prime Minister Benjamin Netanyahu.
5: They were going back and forth, and now they both agreed through me to stop. And we're in the final throes of what will be a very, very good deal that will not allow in any way, shape, or form nuclear weapons.
4: The president speaking with reporters at JFK Airport in New York. He predicted the Strait of Hormuz could be reopened within 2 to 3 days if a peace deal with Iran is reached. Vice President J.D. Vance also optimistic that a deal can be struck soon, telling Fox's Jesse Waters primetime.
21: The Iranians don't want this war to continue. It's not in their best interest. And I think they're coming to the table, putting some real things on the table. We're, of course, going to verify it. But if we get to this deal, it's going to be a home run win for the American people.
4: Two U.S. crew members were safely rescued after their Army Apache helicopter gunship went down near the Strait of Hormuz. President Trump confirming that Monday night while speaking with reporters, but declined to say whether the chopper was shot down or may have had some kind of mechanical malfunction. Republican Spencer Pratt is out of the running as progressive city council member Nithya Raman advanced to a November runoff against L.A. Mayor Karen Bass.
24: Raman responded essentially saying that their fight continues, and Bass's campaign was already on the attack after Raman pushed ahead of Spencer Pratt by about 3,000 votes after ballot dumps over the weekend. Bass's campaign said, quote, a campaign against Nithya Raman, who allows encampments near schools and cuts the police force, is one Mayor Bass is looking forward to winning. So Bass appearing to be confident there.
4: Fox's Christina Coleman. 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
4: Today is primary day in Maine, where despite a number of controversies, Democrat Graham Plattner may go from Senate candidate to nominee.
28: At one of his final rallies in Portland, Maine ahead of today, Graham Plattner was focused on November and beyond.
29: Throughout history, the only thing that's ever beat fascism is a broad-based working-class coalition. And fascism is what we are up against.
28: One Maine voter explained why he thinks Plattner's many controversies, including a Nazi tattoo Plattner says he's since covered, aren't problematic for many Democratic voters.
30: They want to get rid of Susan Collins, take over the Senate, and that's the bottom line. He could be Adolf Hitler. It doesn't matter who he is.
28: His primary opponents include government worker and previous Senate candidate David Costello. While Governor Janet Mills' name remains on the ballot, she suspended her campaign in April over a lack of funding. The Republican incumbent Senator Susan Collins has no primary challenge. Jessica Rosenthal, Fox News.
4: The primary is also being held in North Dakota, Nevada, and South Carolina. President Trump nominates the acting Attorney General Todd Blanche to lead the Justice Department. Fox's Jared Halpern with more from Washington.
0: President Trump has officially nominated acting Attorney General Todd Blanche to lead the Justice Department on a permanent basis. Blanche has been serving as acting AG since April, when former Attorney General Pam Bondi resigned. Before his role in the Justice Department, Blanche represented President Trump in multiple investigations and trials between his two terms. Blanche has faced bipartisan criticism in recent weeks over a nearly $1.8 billion Justice Department anti-weaponization compensation fund. Several Republicans have raised objections, along with Democrats, leading to that proposed fund being put on hold. In Washington, Jared Halpern, Fox News.
4: President Trump's $100,000 fee for H-1B visas has been struck down by a federal judge. A judge concluding on Monday that the executive branch had exceeded its authority. I'm Sue Guzman. This is Fox News.
1: Did you know a brand new presidential library is being built to honor our 26th president, Theodore Roosevelt, right here in North Dakota? Be a part of history by contributing to this incredible project. All donors who contribute before the grand opening on July 4th, 2026, will be permanently honored in our donor recognition display. 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
6: Partly cloudy skies overnight tonight. It'll be a quiet night with lows in the low 60s and light winds out of the north. A breezy, hot and humid one on Tuesday. We'll have highs in the low to mid 90s and winds out of the south southeast at about 15 to 30. A good chance for severe storms rolls into the area Tuesday evening into Tuesday night, with the main threat being damaging winds and large hail. And then cooler weather settles into the area by the end of the week. From the Flag Skywatch Weather Center, I'm Chief Meteorologist Dean Wysocki.
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2: This is hour number two of the Rob Carson Show. The first hour of the show, I was kind of shot out of a cannon. See, I've been off a couple days, and there's much to cover, and I'm just tired of being told that the sky is green when it's really blue, when Democrats say that elections are free and fair in Democrat-run states, and I know they're not. It's a joke. It's a joke. Even the people of California aren't so masochistic as to want Karen Bass and a Gavin Newsom acolyte back in power for another 4 years or whatever the term is. It honestly is just laughable, just dreadful. I've told you the Democrat Party is intellectually and morally bankrupt. I've literally been saying that for 20 years. And now they are just proving everything absolutely right. In Minneapolis, half of all immigrants in Minneapolis-St. Paul found to have committed immigration fraud. Ilhan Omar married her brother, Ahmed Nur Saeed Elmi, after she had split from her first husband. Well, thank God they weren't cheating. There you go, yeah. Ahmed Hersai, she was married to Hersai in a Muslim ceremony not registered with the state. Ilhan Omar eventually had children with Hersai while she was still legally married to her own brother. I know, it sounds like Arkansas. Omar married her brother. Well, enough about that, but here's what we need to know. Here's what we need to know is that in the state of Minnesota, over the course of according to Wall Street Apes and the USCIS, our officers found indication of fraud, noncompliance, or public safety and national security concerns in nearly a little less than 50% of cases interviewed, focusing on a list of over 1,000 target cases involving more than 900 individuals. Our officers encountered blatant marriage visa fraud, visa overstays, people claiming to work at businesses that can't be found, forged documents, abuse of the H-1B visa system, abuse of the F-1 visas, and many other discrepancies. All of these things in the state of Minnesota, and it's going all over the country, and Republicans aren't doing it. In case you wanted to know, it has nothing to do with Republicans, because we present ideas and we get things done. By the way, we get a lot of things done. Donald Trump's getting a lot of things done. Would you guys like a little bit of good news? Did Rob just say good news? What does that mean? It's everybody's

0: Here's something that Kristen Welker, I should call her Welper, did not report on Friday.
1: The averages for the last 3 months, we've averaged 150,000 jobs. But again, today the expectation was 85,000.
0: Of course.
1: And we came in.
0: Did Donald Trump.
1: 72,000.
0: Yeah, he did.
1: The unemployment rate, 4.3%. More people are entering the workforce. That is why that rate is remaining steady. Manufacturing better than expected at 7,000.
0: Yeah, yeah.
1: The private sector, 120,000.
0: Yeah, yeah.
1: That was education. That was health care. And then again, earnings growing year over year, 3.4%.
0: Well, so, you're saying American workers are making more money?
1: Seeing strong numbers here, again, with those jaw-dropping revisions.
0: Jaw-dropping revisions, unlike the jaw-dropping revisions in the L.A. mayoral race, which were jaw-dropping revisions of stealing votes and giving them to a candidate who lost to push Spencer Pratt out.
1: That we got for the month of March and that we...
0: I wouldn't concede.
1: ...got for the month of April. All of that shows you that this job market isn't just resilient. That's the thing. That's the word I used yesterday.
0: Yeah.
1: Maria, I'll tell you, this job...
0: It's kicking butt.
1: ...the market is on fire. And last year...
0: On fire!
1: Make one final point. Last year... For all of 2025, we had on average about 10,000 jobs created. It was a very low number.
0: Yeah.
1: Now we're looking at 150 in just 3 months. That is policy. That is tax breaks. That is deregulation.
0: Yeah.
1: That
0: is
1: construction. That's all the things that the government is doing to make.
0: And all of the things that Joe Biden and Barack Obama didn't do. And that's why America sucked so badly. I was going to get out yesterday and see the reflecting pool. I'm going to wait till it's full. But people are noticing how beautiful it is. Washington, D.C. is absolutely beautiful right now. I got to tell you, I'm going to do another video. I think we still have some spaces available for the trip, October 25th through the 29th, with tour and travel. 5 days, 4 nights, luxury accommodations downtown. All of your tips, gratuities taken care of. Going to go to Arlington National Cemetery. Do you want to see the reflecting pool with me? Just go to travelwithrob.net. Get that done, okay? Get that done. If I didn't convince you before, look at the Columbus statue and the fountains in front of Union Station. Look at all of the fountains that are now working that were they were urinals for homeless drug addicts under Joe Biden. And now it is absolutely, absolutely beautiful here.
2: It's absolutely beautiful.
0: Like he said.
2: Even with only some of the water filled in at this point in time, it's absolutely gorgeous.
3: I live here for 30 years and I've never seen anything like this.
4: Since the end of April, the iconic reflecting pool in Washington, D.C. has been closed off and barren. As
0: they're going to get a pool crew and they're going to paint it blue and it's going to look terrible.
4: Just finished laying down a new industrial grade protective coating.
0: It's going to last 50 years. Barack Obama spent $35 million on it in 2010. $35 million. Day one, it was filled with algae blooms. It was ugly and dirty.
4: A coating the president has called American flag blue.
5: Is it going to look good when it's full?
6: Oh, yeah, yeah. Just in time probably for the 4th, hopefully.
0: Yeah.
4: But fast forward to now. The water is rushing in.
0: Takes a while because, you know, a garden hose can only fill it so fast.
4: And the Washington Monument...
0: Oh, that's the way Joe Biden would have done it.
4: ...is clearly visible in the reflecting
0: it
4: pool.
0: It is, yeah.
2: Oh, it's going to look amazing when it's all finished. I think that we're going to be here in time to see the pool completely filled. And I look forward to coming back and watching the water rise and then watching the monument become more clear.
3: I believe...
0: I'm going to go down there tomorrow, by the way.
3: This contractors did it right. And President Trump, thank you very much. I've never seen D.C. like this.
0: It's beautiful.
4: With less than 1 month out from the 4th of July events in the district, the president has launched an all-out blitz to clean up our nation's capital.
0: Amazing.
3: It's very important because this is the capital of the U.S. and we should feel like we're safe. And this is like the front line of America.
4: The president has directed the removing of more than 150 homeless encampments, the restoring of 22 fountains, and the cleaning of 28 statues.
3: Thank you, President Trump.
0: It is a metaphor for the America under Donald Trump versus the awful, awful, corrupt, filthy, rotten, dirty Democrat Party. It's absolutely a metaphor. When I moved here, that fountain in front of Union Station was covered with graffiti and was being used as a damned latrine by homeless people. There was a homeless encampment across from Union Station. Union Station was a ghost town, and it's beautiful now. DuPont Circle. It used, when I lived here for 12 years, it was nothing more a bunch of homeless people with grocery carts, drug addicts. When I went there the last time, there were people playing frisbee and families having picnics. The reflecting pool is gorgeous. All of the fountains, some of them closed for 20 years, covered with graffiti, surrounded with joy and happiness. That's America. That's America. That is exactly what I've been telling you about beating back the darkness that has overtaken our country. I told you, we are the reaction to the action of evil brought by the Democrat Party, brought by the radical left, and we are going to continue to push them into the pits of hell. And I mean that 1,000%, because that's exactly what they represented. They made life here absolutely awful. Here is Newsmax this weekend talking about how beautiful this city is.
5: Hey, how great is it to have a president who is giving our nation's capital the attention to bring it back to the grandeur that it deserves, especially ahead of America's 250th birthday? You know, this is a project that even the...
0: Kristen Welker, none of the leftist media are promoting the 250th anniversary of our birth. They, the View is celebrating acts that have insulted America by refusing to perform when invited with honor to perform for her 250th birthday, all because they're petulant toddlers who can't handle the fact that we beat their rear ends in an election in 2024 and we're making America great again.
5: Most liberal D.C. residents have said, hey, it's pretty nice that the fountains are turned back on again. It's pretty nice that crime has gone down in the city. And President Trump wants our nation's capital to be a haven for residents.
0: Georgetown was a ghost town. People were afraid to park their cars there. They were afraid to drive there because so many cars were being carjacked. Now the streets are bustling like they were when I moved here in 2004. It is absolutely stunning. In Friendship Heights, where I used to work, Black Lives Matter activists shelled the damn neighborhood, stole from all of the stores. It was a mess. And I went there the other day, and my favorite little store called Rodman's is back. The owner walks up to me and says, because I was talking out loud about how good it was, and he showed me the pictures of Black Lives Matter gutting that store for no good reason other than a psyop created from nonsense about a guy who was a loser drug addict dying of a drug overdose in Minneapolis.
5: And visitors alike, we are the greatest country in the world, and our capital should reflect that. But it's not just these awesome beautification projects that the president has undertaken. It's also his efforts to drive down violent crime.
0: Yeah,
5: and we've
0: yeah.
5: seen great success doing that with crime down across the board. And so the president is going to continue to make D.C. safe.
0: D.C. is safe and absolutely beautiful. Here's a Trump hater at the reflecting pool, having to admit that it's awesome.
7: I thought it was a stupid idea to paint the reflecting pool.
0: Yeah, the reason why you did is because Trump is doing it.
7: It looks good.
0: Yeah, it looks good.
7: It actually looks really good. Like, it makes the reflection look extraordinarily prominent.
0: Yeah.
7: In a way that it did not look before.
0: Yeah, I know, I know.
7: And I hate that.
0: I hate that. You know, maybe you can be saved from hell. Maybe you're one of the people who can be saved from it. While the party continues to spiral. Mid-Atlantic Industrial Coating, they're the ones who did it. Sole source contract, the government specifically chose polyurea and rhino linings, not over budget, still the original $13.1 million proposal, extra $1 million for added granite work, brought in under $15 million total. A 20% buffer is standard. This means the profit margin for the company is 20%. They never worked for Trump. It is not a swimming pool. It is an industrial containment system built for a perfect mirror reflection, and it works beautifully. Unlike what Barack Obama tried to do and failed. Come to Washington D.C. and join me this fall, October 26th through the 29th. Travelwithrob.net. I want you to come and share this with me this fall. And this wasn't about this. I just want to give you an opportunity to see it. because I've got much more on this, and I'm going to be sharing it. I'm going to be sharing it on the air every day. I've got a day off tomorrow for a number of personal reasons, and I'm also going to go down to the reflecting pool. I may even go on Instagram Live to show you. And maybe eventually we'll just take the whole damn show down there and do the show at the reflecting pool. How's that sound? Ralph Renzi, if you're listening, how about we take the show down there and do the show live from there at the base of the Lincoln Memorial? I think that's in order. I think that's going to be in order. Let's take a break and come back. This is the Rob Carson Show.
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23: So
1: you prefer your pronouns to be
2: they and them.
1: They and them.
2: Okay. So, do you need me to explain how to use that?
1: Nope, because I'm not going to.
6: Amanda Gavidi, I hope you know that everything, every person in this room is fighting for in this campaign has been about building a city that's worthy of you and every child in this city.
0: That's Nitwit Ramen Noodle admitting last week she lost the primary for mayor of L.A., but they found the ballots to put her in second place.
23: The L.A. County Sheriff's Department is buying in ballots from vote centers across the region.
24: You can see the choppers landing right now.
0: We've got to bring it in ballots by chopper.
24: We're standing in the parking lot.
0: Trying to rescue Nitwit Ramen Noodle.
24: The L.A. County Registrar's Ballot Processing Center. They've
0: That was necessary in a time that, you know, they're counting ballots for 4 weeks after the election. You better get the ballots there by helicopter.
24: Then you see workers there standing by to pick up those ballots and take them inside.
0: What a scam. What a friggin' scam. My Lord in heaven. John Bolton's in trouble. I wasn't here last week when John Bolton reached a deal over his mishandling of sensitive national security information. He's reached a plea deal mishandling a security. Three sources familiar with the matter say one felony count of illegal retention of sensitive national security information, according to one of the sources, also agreed to pay a more than $2 million fine. Holy hell, that's crazy. A conviction on one count of illegal retention could come with a sentence between 0 and 60 months. They're saying this loser will probably avoid prison, which is a damn shame. Maryland, he's charged by prosecutors in Maryland. I should say this deal comes months after top Trump foe was charged with prosecutors in Maryland for allegedly keeping diary entries from the first Trump White House in his home. This is, of course, they went after Donald Trump. Remember that? Prosecutors accused Bolton of sharing more than 1,000 pages of information about his day-to-day activities with unauthorized individuals, including his wife and daughter. The alleged transmission of classified information isn't part of the charges he expects to plead guilty to. Bolton, who served in the Trump administration, was originally charged with 8 counts of transmission of national defense info, 10 counts of retention of national defense information. Trump had called for Bolton to be arrested over his 2020 memoir that was highly critical of Donald Trump, claiming Bolton should have gone to jail because classified information was in the book, and that's true. Yeah. But unlike cases against Trump's other perceived enemies, the FBI Director James Comey and now dismissed case against New York Attorney General Letitia James, Bolton's case has maintained the support of career prosecutors and investigators. Trump's first Justice Department opened a criminal and civil investigation into the book in 2020, but it was closed within a year. So he pled guilty. Here is John Bolton in 2024 talking about Donald Trump legally owning and keeping classified documents as the president at Mar-a-Lago.
25: And so I think a lot of these
0: documents... But of course he had a problem with it.
25: Documents he may have just thought were cool. A lot of them he thought might be souvenirs. A lot of them he thought might be useful to him later. I can't answer the question until I see the document. But there are a lot of theories that he could use it as information against his enemies, that he could...
0: You could put it in a book?
25: Give it to people in exchange for favors.
0: Has he done that?
25: I don't know. And frankly, I don't think speculating about the reasons is all that helpful.
0: Well, that's what you're doing now.
25: The simple fact he had the
0: documents... That's what you just did!
25: ...documents, for any reason or no reason, should subject him to prosecution.
0: Wow. Well, there you go. Isn't that kind of funny? Kind of came bitten, back and bitch in the shriveled up old butt, didn't it?

0: plea deal he was handed when he should be remanded. He won't be doing time.
1: He should, but he's a Democrat.
0: The DOJ is worthless.
1: He's a Republican. No, he wasn't.
0: They don't prosecute.
1: Rhino from hell.
0: Is Todd Blanche another bad recruit? The deep state keeps on skating. Of that, there's no debate.
1: Let's get on it, people.

0: That is Jim Gossett. Go to patreon.com, Jim Gossett Comedy. There's a lot of talk about Jim Gossett in the show, the fact that we use humor to make a point at Talkers Convention, where I was this week in the most preeminent talk radio convention in the country. I was there on Friday. I want to give you some cool stuff that happened there. Had an extended conversation with Joe Pags and Mike Gallagher. It was kind of cool to be in their same kind of realm and be meeting them. Podcasters in news and commentary. It's kind of funny, but they're actually really good guys, both of them. Really good guys. There was somebody there who was on Fox News. Not so much. I'll share details on that. I dislike him even more. That's coming up. Doug Burns, former federal prosecutor, comes up next. Don't go anywhere.
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3: Back on track. I'm Sue Gussman, Fox News. The ceasefire appears to be halting between Iran and Israel after the two sides launched attacks against each other over the weekend. President Trump insisting that Israel and Iran will not resume their strikes against one another after speaking with Israeli Prime Minister Benjamin Netanyahu.
4: They were going back and forth, and now they both agreed through me to stop. And we're in the final throes of what will be a very, very good deal that will not allow in any way, shape, or form nuclear weapons.
3: The president speaking with reporters at JFK Airport in New York. He predicted the Strait of Hormuz could be reopened within 2 to 3 days if a peace deal with Iran is reached. Vice President J.D. Vance also optimistic that a deal can be struck soon, telling Fox's Jesse Waters primetime.
5: The Iranians don't want this war to continue. It's not in their best interest. And I think they're coming to the table, putting some real things on the table. We're, of course, going to verify it. But if we get to this deal, it's going to be a home run win for the American people.
3: Two U.S. crew members were safely rescued after their Army Apache helicopter gunship went down near the Strait of Hormuz. President Trump confirming that Monday night while speaking with reporters, but declined to say whether the chopper was shot down or may have had some kind of mechanical malfunction. Republican Spencer Pratt is out of the running as progressive city council member Nithya Raman advanced to a November runoff against L.A. Mayor Karen Bass.
6: Raman responded essentially saying that their fight continues, and Bass's campaign was already on the attack after Raman pushed ahead of Spencer Pratt by about 3,000 votes after ballot dumps over the weekend. Bass's campaign said, quote, a campaign against Nithya Raman, who allows encampments near schools and cuts the police force, is one Mayor Bass is looking forward to winning. So Bass appearing to be confident there.
3: Fox's Christina Coleman. 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
11: Partly cloudy skies overnight tonight. It'll be a quiet night with lows in the low 60s and light winds out of the north. A breezy, hot, and humid one on Tuesday. We'll have highs in the low to mid 90s and winds out of the south, southeast at about 15 to 30. A good chance

0: outdated, unverified, and potentially non-citizen registrations. They're concentrated overwhelmingly in high-density urban counties in blue states and competitive battleground metros. So we're talking L.A., Phoenix, Las Vegas, Atlanta, Philadelphia, Detroit, Milwaukee. These are the very same counties where Democrats built their mail-in ballot harvesting infrastructure, where ballot drop boxes were deployed at the highest density in 2020 and 2022.
1: Yeah, and by the way, the deadlines for vote counting extend past Election Day, when Democrats frequently are behind. And miraculously, like in L.A., you've got this woman, Nitwit Ramen Noodle, and she is now number two, knocking Spencer Pratt out, because all of these votes came even though she conceded defeat last week. My God, what a joke. And you know why I know that California elections and Democrat state and city elections are fraudulent? Because I'm not stupid. One person who indeed is certainly not stupid, very intelligent, and one of my favorite guests and people in the world, Doug Burns, ladies and gentlemen, former federal prosecutor Doug Burns. Welcome to the Rob Carson Show. How are you today?
2: Good, Rob. Thank you for that very nice introduction.
1: Yeah, feds announced several election fraud investigations into California while revealing serious structural vulnerabilities. First Assistant U.S. Attorney Bill Assaley said Friday's working with the Department of Justice to conduct a comprehensive audit of California's voter rolls. He's also including Harmeet Dillon, and she has been talking about how the Democrat Party is keeping voter rolls from being examined. What are your thoughts on this, primary election? State and L.A. In the state of California last week.
2: Well, my first thought, and I would hope that the majority of common sense people would have this exact thought, is what is going on here? In other words, you know, I'm 68 years old. I've watched elections my whole life. You go and you vote, and then they tally it up, and that's it. And you know the result that day, or maybe if there's a really close one, it spills over to the next day, and that's it, case closed. California has set up a system which is, you know, send everybody a mail-in ballot. That's number one. Number two, if it's postmarked Election Day, it can be counted up to a week later. Point three, there's some type of 30-day period that can be in play to count votes. And they set up a system on purpose because they know that mail-in votes help Democrats. And they set up this crazy, insane, bizarre system, and that's exactly what's going on. Very interesting that the United States Attorney's Office is looking at it. They haven't really said specifically or exactly what the claim is, and that's not a criticism. It's an investigation. Why would they? So we'll see what happens. But again, it's very, very troubling. I don't know if you remember, you probably do, that Olympic basketball game, U.S.-Russia. They replayed the ending like three times until Russia won. The United States did not go to the medal ceremony. It's a total disgrace. And this kind of reminds me of that. I mean, it's just, you know, while I'm not making specific allegations of fraud, the reality is major, major questions exist about what the heck is going on.
1: Well, this is a common theme now, Doug, and it is a repeating. It's been going on for a long time. Let me play you this. This is in 2010. Kamala Harris raced for the Attorney General.
3: 4 weeks after the November 2nd election, California finally has declared a winner in the Attorney General race. Harris finished so close to her Republican opponent that it took a month to finish counting every vote. She won by less than 1%.
1: They found the number of votes they needed for her to win.
2: Yeah.
1: That's what I'm contending, Doug. I'm not a lawyer and I'm not a journalist, so I can just say my opinion. There you go.
2: Yes, you can. And I am being somewhat cautious, but again, I am a lawyer and so on and so forth. But, you know, to be a broken record and repeat this, counting votes for 30 days, if it's postmarked Election Day, first of all, let's just go back. Absentee ballots, mail-in ballots, that's for if you weren't going to be around to vote. And now all of a sudden, every single person gets it. And this is what's going on in this country. No coincidence that it's California, obviously. And let's see what the United States Attorney comes up with. Might be very interesting. Seriously.
1: I would love to see. I want to see an Elliot Ness kind of Untouchables go into California and just, you know, figuratively bust some heads.

0: because I'm sick and damn tired of this nonsense. Did you notice, you know, that SCOTUS decision about race-based gerrymandering? Did you notice the states in question were all formerly Confederate states?
1: Well, no, it's funny that you say that because, you know, as I look at young people today, you know, yeah. I don't want to condemn them as a group, but hear me out. There's just no understanding of the history of the Democratic Party versus the Republican Party and so forth. And the point is, it's just amazing how narratives just take over, and they've baked in this notion that, you know, the Republicans are anti-minority and so on and so forth. But if you look at the history of the Democratic Party, without me ticking it off chapter and verse, I mean, come on, figures like Robert Byrd, you know, and all these others, it's just people should know their history a little before they open their pie hole.
0: Yes. Now, what about states that are bucking this ruling? Yeah, pie hole. Good word. My dad used to use that word.
1: Well, that's pie hole. From Ed Henry's show, he goes, shut your pie hole. I really like
0: shut
1: that
0: your
1: segment.
0: Pie. So do I. So do I. I know it is. but what about these states like South Carolina who are bucking the Supreme Court ruling to keep people in Congress? And this isn't about the Republicans getting rid of black people in Congress. It's about getting rid of liberal Democrats who just happen to be black and white, by the way, in the case of Memphis with that Jackweed Steve, whatever the hell his name is. Mm-hmm. But what do you think about these states that are bucking this ruling by the Supreme Court?
1: Oh no, I mean, it's pretty remarkable, obviously. The thing that people don't realize about the Supreme Court, it's really quite interesting, is that they, you know, can come out with pontifical decisions and so forth, but very often, the enforcement of it just isn't there, okay? So you look at Brown versus Board of Ed, I'm kind of on a history roll today, but 1954, desegregating the schools, it took decades for that to be even remotely accepted in many, many, many areas. And so, you know, the Supreme Court, to be a little bit metaphorical, I mean, they don't have a Supreme Court, you know, police who goes out to enforce their rulings. The ruling just goes out there, and very often it's not followed, quite honestly.
0: Well, fortunately, we have a DOJ I guess under the Trump administration, people that he's appointed. One other thing, it was, what was it, trying to remember the other ruling that happened last week. Oh, mail-in ballots, and Donald Trump won a ruling there about certifying mail-in ballots. I didn't get a chance to talk to you about that. Have you had a chance to look at that much?
1: No, I haven't really studied that one. I will look at it because we're waiting for all of their
0: decisions.
1: I can explain it.
0: Yeah, I didn't give you a menu of crap I wanted to talk about because, go ahead.
1: I was going to say. You know, Trump obviously feels that mail-in ballots are a recipe for problems.
0: Well, of course they are.
1: He's certainly entitled to that opinion, and I happen to agree with him, by the way. Mail-in ballots should be, as I said earlier, for people who can't physically be there in person to vote. And the Dems have just run this thing off the rails. I'll look at the SCOTUS decision, obviously, and take a look at it. The one I'm really awaiting big time is the birthright citizenship.
0: Yeah. When is that coming out?
1: Well, we're towards the end of the term now, basically by the end of June, certainly.
0: Wow.
1: I think occasionally once or twice it's spilled out over it. It is interesting because there's a book by an academician who's liberal, but the book is called The Myth of Birthright Citizenship.
0: And
1: it argues that it's not the case, that if you're born here, that's it, you're automatically. And it's interesting that this particular figure is coming out with that book. So I'm looking.
0: Well, we already know that the three most liberal judges are going to vote for it, saying it's fine. Ketanji Brown Jackson, because she's as dumb as a box of rocks without the rocks. You know it's going to happen that way. It's just a matter of a little bit of common sense and constitutionality. They're going to talk about things, including the Trump Kennedy Center renovations, a radical judge saying no to it, Donald Trump abandoning that, Clay Fuller introducing articles of impeachment against a radical Obama-appointed judge in Atlanta who was having sex with a cop in her chambers. I've got audio, Doug. I'm going to share that on the other side of the break. Let's take a break and come back. This is the Rob Carson Show.
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0: We have a lot of sources of funding, and a lot of people have asked me to stay involved with the Kennedy Center. We had a judge who's totally conflicted, but that's all right. He's a totally conflicted judge. He'd be ashamed of himself. But they've asked me, in the strongest of language, to stay involved with the Kennedy Center. We want to see, because the building, well, it's very dangerous, number one. Number two, it was losing for years tremendous amounts of money. So I'm considering that. But a lot of people have asked me to get it fixed.
1: The Kennedy Center is a mess. It smells like mothballs. I've been there. Donald Trump has made a lot better, but a judge, Christopher Cooper, ruled that Trump's hand-picked Kennedy Center board illegally added his name to the venue and has stopped all the renovations, even though materials have been ordered. Cooper's wife, Amy Jeffries, according to Donald Trump, who doesn't use Cooper's name because they don't want people to know that she was has a conflict of interest with an important judge, is a radical left Democrat who has worked as a federal prosecutor and counselor to Obama Attorney General Eric Holder, worked behind the scenes for the January the 6th Unselect Committee of Political Hacks and Thugs, Dirty Cop FBI Attorney Lisa Page, and the Hillary Clinton email scandal, Russia, Russia, Russia, etc. Yeah, we got a lot of judges who honestly have sold their souls to one party on this Kennedy Center renovation. Should Trump just throw his hands up and let the damn thing collapse on itself?
2: Probably, because the point is, I mean, you know, when did we see this movie before? You had Judge Marchand in New York City, you know, and his daughter was all involved with, you know, left-wing causes and all of that. And it's just crazy. And I've said it before, and I'll say it again. With the Republicans controlling the White House and the Senate and the House, they've turned to the courts over and over and over again as their last frontier to go against Trump. Then just throw in TDS, Trump Derangement Syndrome, and you get what you get. So the point is, what's fascinating about Trump is he's a businessman and a builder, and he's remarkably efficient, obviously. You look at the thing with the reflecting pool.
1: Buddy.
2: People like Barack Obama and Joe Biden, I mean, they couldn't erect a hot dog stand, okay?
1: Yeah, they couldn't build it out of Legos. A couple of leftists have filed an 11th-hour lawsuit to stop Trump's UFC fight on the White House lawn next week on June the 4th. What a joke, Doug. What are your thoughts on this?
2: Well, it's the same exact culture war thing. In other words, you know, they look at UFC, they get all red in the face. Oh, that's terrible and horrible. Yet when you have, I guess it was transgender figures and people half naked parading all around the lawn in front of the White House, that was wonderful and amazing.
1: Yeah. What about John Bolton? What about John Bolton's plea deal? What about John Bolton's plea deal?
2: I was surprised, I'll tell you the truth. And what's really not baking in is the idea that, you know, I just made a joke about this at the dinner table last night with some friends. It's like, oops, there goes the whole argument about weaponization, I suppose.
1: Yeah, you know, yeah, exactly.
2: Totally legitimate case. They had him dead to rights. He was emailing all kinds of secret confidential stuff to family members on servers. He was hacked and so on and so forth. So he's taken a plea, and that's it. What's interesting about this particular case is, you know, it's a hybrid because he had been a Republican. He had worked in the Trump administration. So I suppose they default to that. You know, see that? Here's a corrupt Republican, you know.
1: Yeah, $2 million fine, I guess. Representative Clay Fuller introduces articles of impeachment against Judge Eleanor Ross for shocking sexual misconduct in a federal courthouse chambers and lying to investigators. Doug, I only bring this story up because I've been wanting to share this actual audio for a week now. This is real. This is real. What kind of, I mean, judgment do you have as a judge, A, having sex in your office with a police officer, but making that kind of...
2: Well, Rob, I'm not really a qualified expert on this topic. However, joking aside, I mean, oh my God, you got to be kidding me. That is absolutely unbelievable.
1: Somebody was pounding her gavel for a change.
2: The articles I read, they said, you know, this happened and people overheard it, but I had no idea the level of the volume that you just...
1: That's what it was, right there. That's real. Well, you know what, Doug? The positive thing is she didn't say, oh God, she wanted to preserve the separation between church and state.
2: What a story. That goes into the annals. I've been covering legal stories for 20 plus years.
1: Yes.
2: I got to say, this is one of the trickier ones to cover. and I don't really have a formal opinion on her conduct. Yeah. But jokes aside, I mean, look, she could be reprimanded, she could be censured, ostensibly even be impeached. You know, we'll see what happens.
1: Yeah, don't let somebody else pound your gavel, Doug. That's the deal. That's the big thing. And on that note, we will say goodbye to Doug Burns. As always, a pleasure having you on, bro. We'll talk again soon, okay?
2: Thank you, Rob. Take care.
1: All right. Doug Burns Law, by the way. Doug Burns Law on X. Let's take a break and come back. This is the Rob Carson Show. For the first time since World War II, our national debt held by the public has exceeded GDP. 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Our sins of the past, reckless government spending, have caught up with us. What's next? 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
3: It's time for the Richeson Report, your ag weather focus on the field with North Dakota State climatologist Darrell Richeson.
4: As we approach the summer solstice, our day lengths tend to be stable. We won't see much more than a few minutes of change in our sunrises and sunsets for the next few weeks. If you're a morning person, the sun comes up around 5:30, and if you're an evening person, the sun sets around 9:30 p.m., meaning with twilight, it isn't very dark from about 4:45 in the morning through about 10:15 at night. Of course, this varies depending on exactly where you're listening from, but that's pretty close to the overall average for the region. Not only are our days the longest this time of year, the sun angle is the highest as well. At solar noon, the sun is around 65 to 68 degrees above the horizon.
3: That's the Richeson Report, your focus on the field with North Dakota State climatologist Darrell Richeson.
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19: Good morning. It's Tuesday, June 9th. This is the Fox News Rundown. The ceasefire appears to be holding between Iran and Israel after the two sides launched attacks against each other over the weekend. President Trump insisting that Israel and Iran not resume their strikes against one another after he spoke with Israeli Prime Minister Benjamin Netanyahu.
20: They were going back and forth, and now they both agreed through me to stop. And we're in the final throes of what will be a very, very good deal that will not allow in any way, shape, or form nuclear weapons.
19: Vice President J.D. Vance also optimistic that a deal can be struck soon.
21: The Iranians don't want this war to continue. It's not in their best interest. And I think they're coming to the table, putting some real things on the table. We're, of course, going to verify it. But if we get to this deal, it's going to be a home run win for the American people.
19: People across a handful of states head to the polls today. That includes Maine, Nevada, North Dakota, and South Carolina. Here's Fox's Kevin Cork with some of the highlights to look out for.
22: While Maine's governor, Janet Mills, suspended her campaign back in April, she is reminding everybody that she remains on the ballot, and that is certainly something to watch. Meantime, more tests of the Trump endorsement prowess in a North Dakota congressional race. We'll keep an eye on that. And in South Carolina, Trump loyalist Lindsey Graham hoping to avoid a runoff against the GOP challenger. Pretty good bet he'll do that. Mm-hmm. And don't forget Nancy Mace. She's looking to become the state's next governor. Down in the polls, we'll see how she fares.
19: I'm Sue Guzman on the Fox News Rundown.
18: This is the Fox News Rundown.

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4: Setting the race for November. I'm Ted Lindner, Fox News. Progressive Los Angeles Councilwoman Nithya Raman will advance to the runoff election. That places reality star Spencer Pratt in third place in the race to become LA's next mayor. Fox's Christina Coleman with more.
5: Raman responded essentially saying that their fight continues, and Bass's campaign was already on the attack after Raman pushed ahead of Spencer Pratt by about 3,000 votes after ballot dumps over the weekend. Bass's campaign said, quote, a campaign against Nithya Raman, who allows encampments near schools and cuts the police force, is one Mayor Bass is looking forward to winning. So Bass appearing to be confident there.
4: President Trump saying on Truth Social that he wants to see Pratt do well. Pratt rejected his support, saying he's relying on animal lovers and moms to get him past the finish line. Minnesota's Democrat Governor Tim Walz and Democrat Attorney General Keith Ellison accused of ignoring alleged fraud in their state. It's the finding of a just-released report from the House Oversight Committee. Fox's Chad Pergram.
6: Apparently, you can only commit welfare fraud if you're white.
7: House Oversight Committee Chairman James Comer claims that the political Minnesota twins conveniently looked the other way.
6: Tim Walz and Keith Ellison knew that the beneficiaries of this particular fraud were the Somalis in Minnesota. That is a massive voting block for the Democrat Party to keep Minnesota blue, and they didn't want to do anything to rock the boat.
7: The report says state employees flagging the fraud faced retaliation and intimidation.
4: Two U.S. crew members safely rescued after the Army Apache helicopter gunship they were riding went down near the Strait of Hormuz. And President Trump in attendance in New York City for Game 3 of the NBA Finals Monday night at Madison Square Garden. San Antonio defeats the Knicks 115-111. The Knicks now lead the series 2-1. 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
20: Partly cloudy skies overnight tonight. It'll be a quiet night with lows in the low 60s and light winds out of the north. A breezy, hot, and humid one on Tuesday. We'll have highs in the low to mid 90s and winds out of the south, southeast at about 15 to 30. A good chance for severe storms rolls into the area Tuesday evening into Tuesday night, with the main threat being damaging winds and large hail. And then cooler weather settles into the area by the end of the week. From the Flag Skywatch Weather Center, I'm Chief Meteorologist Dean Wysocki.
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13: I'm Elizabeth MacDonald, and this is the Fox Business Report.
15: The major averages kicking off the new trading week mix following Friday's brutal AI sell-off that rattled the market. Chip stocks gained as the AI trade bounced back. Apple stock reversing earlier gains and falling nearly 2% as the tech giant starts its Worldwide Developers Conference. The Dow down 81 points, the Nasdaq higher by 220, S&P 500 up 22. After May's solid jobs report, many Wall Street analysts are speculating that the Fed will actually raise interest rates. Jeff Sika, founder of Circle Signal Alternative Investments, says that would be a bad move.
16: The Federal Reserve raises rates, it is going to be horrendous for the market. If they can't bring themselves to lower rates, they better just do nothing.
15: Earnings are on deck today from Casey's General Stores and J.M. Smucker, among others. That's your Fox Business Report. I'm Hillary Barsky, invested in you.

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15: News. I'm Sue Guzman. President Trump optimistic a peace deal can be reached soon with Iran. He told reporters in New York.
16: We're very close to having a very, very good, strong, powerful deal. If we go and bomb, which we can do very easily if we want, and we spend another 2 or 3 weeks bombing, they'll have nothing left whatsoever. But you won't have the strait open for months.
15: He also confirmed 2 crew members are uninjured after their helicopter crashed near the Strait of Hormuz. The runoff for Los Angeles mayor is now set.
17: Progressive LA City Council member Nithya Raman securing the 2nd spot in the November runoff for Los Angeles mayor, advancing over former reality star Spencer Pratt, a registered Republican. Raman was elected to the council with the support of the Democratic Socialists of America. The 44-year-old will face fellow Democrat incumbent Karen Bass.
15: Fox's Kristen Goodwin. 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

0: And yet here it is, the day of the main primary, and it has happened. Now, the Plattner people will slime and defend and attack. The Plattner people will say that she's just spurned and she's bitter because she got fired from the campaign, which is not true. And they'll say that she's just trying to seek revenge against Graham Plattner. That's all this is. But I'm here to tell you that that makes no sense. Because if that were standard behavior for somebody who was fired from a campaign, we'd hear these stories all the time. There's a reason why Congress has a slush fund to pay off staffers for sexual harassment and worse allegations. Oh, yeah, Congress protects themselves all the time. And linked to that slush fund account to pay off all the victims of members of Congress for their misdeeds is hush money. Non-disclosure agreements, they're never violated because that's how the game is played. But yesterday it changed for Genevieve McDonald, who came forward, risked her career, and yeah, she probably won't ever work in this town again. But it was more important to tell the truth about Graham Plattner. She joined the campaign in August of 2025. She left a good job because she believed in him. She believed they shared goals for fighting for Maine's working class. She explains in her op-ed why she quit. It was October of 2025, and she resigned after discovering troubling information about Plattner's past comments and behavior. She was disturbed. She's the only one, apparently. She was disturbed by the volume and nature of his old online posts, including controversial remarks about sexual assault, made as an adult, by the way, not a kid. She said, these statements were not known to me when I agreed to join the campaign, and they are not words or values I can stand behind. She then details a pattern of scandals and dishonesty. These series of revelations that keep hitting, starting last fall, Plattner repeatedly assured voters and the party, no more skeletons in the closet, but more kept emerging anyway, including this latest round of reports of serious accusations from former girlfriends, including physical assault. She highlights a clear pattern of dishonest behavior that she says is impossible to ignore. And yet, apparently it is, if you ask Elizabeth Warren or Ro Khanna, or apparently the majority of voters, Democrats, in Maine. She worried in her article about the damage Plattner could do to the Democratic Party and their prospects in Maine. And she felt compelled to speak out publicly so voters understand what she witnessed from inside the campaign. The bottom line here is Plattner is not fit to serve in the U.S. Senate. That's from a woman who worked closely with him as his political director less than a year ago. It's coming from someone who was all in on his campaign until red flags began to emerge, until those red flags became too big to ignore. And yet this evening, Graham Plattner will probably emerge victorious, and he'll have a mandate, and then more stories will emerge. And I'm waiting for just one prominent Democrat, prominent elected official. Chuck Schumer, I'm not holding my breath. Hakeem Jeffries, give me a break. But just one, other than John Fetterman, think about that. John Fetterman's the only one. Will any of them step forward and show courage, moral fortitude? It's funny, I remember when Roy Moore was embroiled in a alleged pedophilia scandal when he was running for Senate in Alabama. And you know what I remember? I remember a lot of Republicans disengaging with him, disavowing him, saying it's not important to win this Senate seat. There are more important things. I remember that. Do you? Yeah, we are not the same. Our two parties are not the same. You know, this is America's 250, and we celebrate things like life, liberty, and the pursuit of happiness. 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
2: I cannot overstate how much I admire this political director, this Genevieve, this woman who wrote this article in the Washington Post. It's career suicide. No Democrat will hire her again. Even Democrats who don't like her, it doesn't matter. You don't tell these stories. You don't tell the truth about the principal. That's how D.C. works. And you hear all of this, and you see all of this, and you look at the Graham Plattner revelations and the fact that this guy is an obvious narcissistic sociopath who somehow got brought into this whole Bernie Sanders world of Democrats Socialists for America, the entity that has taken over your grandma's Democratic Party. This ain't Bobby Kennedy's party anymore, guys. This is the Democratic Socialist Party. They might as well change the name. If they don't, we're going to do it for them. And you wonder, where did this guy come from? Where do any of these people come from? Well, he got recruited by two individuals who were getting a lot of fame right now because they're seen in some circles as political geniuses for creating viral videos and creating a movement behind their candidate. The idea, the blue-collar guy who was just fed up and wanted to go out there and fight the power. And these two, well, I want you to hear how unimpressive they are. Especially when asked in an interview, what kind of vetting process did you have for Graham Plattner? Which I think should be the only question asked. What did you do to actually make sure that this guy was not a narcissistic, deceptive, lying sociopath with a history of physical abuse on women? And oh, by the way, clearly you didn't do a good job. Did you know about this stuff? They claim they didn't know about it. But here, take a listen to their nerdy little, giggly little responses to these questions, as if they really don't care.
3: And at this point, you hadn't vetted Graham Plattner. You hadn't done a full scrub of who he is. How did you go about vetting him? And why did you?
4: We paid a nice firm a whole chunk of money and got some stuff back. Some of what you've seen on the news we got back, other stuff we didn't.
3: Did the vetting process turn up the tattoo that became so controversial?
4: No.
3: The Reddit posts, did that turn up in the vetting process?
4: The firm sent us a thing and it had some of the posts, but it didn't have all of them.
3: And what did you think about that? How did you think your way through the fact that he had posted these things on social media?
4: I said none of this will or should stop him from becoming a U.S. Senator.
3: And what was your thinking there?
4: I think if what the voters wanted were people who were grown in vats and had never done or said anything that they might regret their entire lives, we'd have a very different country. Part of our thesis here is that people do not want their candidates grown in vats. They want people who are real human beings, and they want people who do not look and sound like the vat-grown people who've been leading this country off a cliff for the last century. And that was Graham.
5: Just days after this interview, more details about Plattner's past emerged.
2: That's a podcast with the Wall Street Journal. It was discovered and brought to light yesterday by Washington Free Beacon, our friends over at Washington Free Beacon. That's Daniel Moraff and Leanne Fan, activist consultants. They're a couple. And they discovered and recruited Graham Plattner. And you heard the stirring pronouncement there. That's who's shaping the Democrat Party right now. That's who's shaping America's future. Be afraid. Meanwhile, in California, good news. Steve Hilton, the Republican candidate, was declared a victor coming out of the primary. He will face off against Xavier Becerra in the general election. And that's, well, it is. It's good news. Californians certainly have a clear choice now. Hilton sat with Billy Bush on his podcast and revealed something that we all need to know about how they count votes in California. Why is it chaotic? Well, take a listen to this.
0: There's one thing that is just extraordinary to anyone watching, which is this mail-in ballot 7 days after the election.
6: Mm.
0: The argument is, well, we want maximum participation. So if someone wants to vote on election day, we're going to treat sending in a mail ballot the same as if you were voting. That's why we're going to give 7 days for the ballot to arrive. But there's a line in the law that says that actually the proof that you mailed your ballot on or just before election day, even if it arrives after election day, it's not just the postmark. You can write it. You can hand write the date.
7: Wow.
0: And that counts. It's not, I was talking about this at the last elections. I had a whistleblower from the Postal Service explaining this. So just to be really clear what that means, you can backdate your ballot.
7: By hand.
0: Counted, by hand. And it will be counted. That's how insane this system is.
2: Yeah, that's right. And Steve Hilton just came in second place despite that system. And you saw all of those late ballots in California surging for the third place finisher, Tom Steyer. The difference is Steve Hilton had built up such a lead. In fact, on election night, he was in first place, that it was insurmountable. As Hugh Hewitt wrote in a book many years ago, if it's not close, they can't cheat. And in L.A., well, it was that close. And, well, they didn't cheat. They followed the law, which is exactly the problem. This is O'Connor and Company.
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11: It's primary day in four states. I'm Chris Foster, Fox News. In Maine, Democrat Graham Plattner has no real challenge in his Senate primary.
12: One Maine voter explained why he thinks Plattner's many controversies, including a Nazi tattoo Plattner says he's since covered, aren't problematic for many Democratic voters.
13: They want to get rid of Susan Collins, take over the Senate, and that's the bottom line. He could be Adolf Hitler. Doesn't matter who he is.
12: His primary opponents include government worker and previous Senate candidate David Costello. While Governor Janet Mills' name remains on the ballot, she suspended her campaign in April over a lack of funding. The Republican incumbent Senator Susan Collins has no primary challenger. Jessica Rosenthal, Fox News.
11: Senate Republican Lindsey Graham's up for re-election in South Carolina. There's a governor's race there. In Nevada and Maine, there are also primaries in North Dakota today. Democrat City Council member Nithya Raman advances to the general election in the Los Angeles mayor's race, beating Republican Spencer Pratt for the number two spot against Democrat incumbent Karen Bass.
6: Bass's campaign was already on the attack after Rahman pushed ahead of Spencer Pratt by about 3,000 votes after ballot dumps over the weekend. Bass's campaign said, quote, a campaign against Nithya Rahman, who allows encampments near schools and cuts the police force, is one Mayor Bass is looking forward to winning.
11: That's Fox's Christina Coleman. The San Antonio Spurs win game three of the NBA Finals, 115-111, breaking the New York Knicks' record 13-game playoff win streak. President Trump attended the game at Madison Square Garden.
7: During the national anthem, he was saluting the American flag, and Knicks fans loudly booed him as he appeared to smirk through the whole thing. Trump sat next to Knicks owner James Dolan, who invited him. New York City Mayor Zora Mamdani also attended. He did not meet with President Trump during his visit. Fans tonight couldn't bring bags, and they went through a TSA-style security check.
11: It's Fox's Nate Foy. 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
11: President Trump nominates Acting Attorney General Todd Blanche for the job long term. He's a former personal defense attorney for the president, and he needs Senate confirmation. And a few Republicans say they have questions before Blanche has their vote. The World Cup men's soccer tournament starts Thursday. Security preparations are being finalized, but there are still issues to deal with.
19: The executive director of the White House Task Force for the World Cup, Andrew Giuliani, discussed the tournament Monday on the Brian Kilmeade Show on Fox News Radio. One particular issue...
20: We're looking at kind of the Iranian team, their arrival into Los Angeles, what that looks like.
19: Another involves the Ebola outbreak in Africa and the team from the Congo, which has been in Europe.
20: Do not go back to the Democratic Republic of the Congo before they actually come to the United States. Otherwise, they would not be let in.
19: Giuliani added that in addition to the 78 World Cup matches in the U.S., there are other security concerns this summer.
20: We have America 250 events.
19: His hope?
20: The people have a fantastic time without going over the line.
19: Kevin Uretsky, Fox News.
11: The first match in the U.S. is Friday in Inglewood, California, Team USA versus Paraguay. The British government tells tech companies don't let non-adults send or receive naked pictures.
21: British Prime Minister Keir Starmer insists this is not an impossible challenge. He wants companies like Apple and Google to prevent children taking, sending or viewing sexually explicit images on their devices.
22: When it comes to the safety of our children, standing by is not an option.
21: Big tech has 3 months to comply. If not, the British government says it'll change the law to force them. It's threatening fines or even criminal liability for firms which don't fall in line. Google says it's deeply committed to child protection. In London, Jonathan Savage, Fox News.
11: The NCAA is appealing a judge's ruling restoring the eligibility of Texas Tech quarterback Brandon Sorsby. He'd been banned for life for gambling. I'm Chris Foster. This is Fox News.
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1: West Fargo's police and fire will have active shooter training today at the Roostad Recreational Center. It'll happen from 8 to 4. Officers may be seen carrying guns and moving around the building. No live rounds are going to be used. Mock incident staging areas will also be at West Fargo City Hall, the bus loop at Trinity Elementary, and the mail drop-off site near 26th Avenue East and McCloy Drive East. North Dakota Health and Human Services giving advice on how to prevent mosquito bites this summer. Agency says that is the most effective way to avoid the West Nile virus. And using insect repellent registered with the EPA, and be sure you're wearing protective clothing like socks and long sleeve shirts. It also says to limit outdoor activity at night. Eliminate standing water in containers around homes and install screens on windows and doors. Last year, 86 North Dakotans in 23 counties were diagnosed with the disease. Health experts say June marks the peak season for tick-borne illnesses, and they're urging people to stay vigilant as summer weather settles in. Several infections start with flu-like symptoms, and Lyme disease can also cause a distinctive rash. Providers recommend checking your skin after being outdoors, especially hard-to-see areas, and tossing clothes in a hot dryer to kill any ticks on fabric. Ticks thrive in the tall grass and wooded area, so keeping yards trimmed and leaf litter cleared can help reduce habitat. From the Flag Family Newsroom, I'm Jim Miller.
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9: Yeah, this is happening. It's the Need to Know Morning Show, indeed. I'm Kevin Flynn. That's Alex Taylor. Glad you're hanging out with us. Let's get this going. Tuesday, 9th day of June, 2026. We're about 10 past. Let's call it 11 after, just about 11 after 6 in the morning. A little humid.
0: Primary election day here in North Dakota. Don't forget about that. Go vote. Your precincts are opening soon. I believe they open at 7. Yeah, we're at 68 right now, 94 for the high today. We do have a chance of severe storms after sunset, Dean saying. Could be some damaging wind, maybe some hail. He'll be in here shortly and have the details for us. Tomorrow, Wednesday, 60% chance of rain there, 83. Thursday, 50% chance of rain and 74. So next few days, good chances of rain. Friday, Saturday, and Sunday look dry. Friday, cooler, 73. Saturday, 71. And on Sunday, 72. So after the 90s today and 80s tomorrow, I think it'll feel pretty good to get back down in the 70s for a little bit. Just a little break.
9: Oh, them apples. Yeah, right. 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Hey, I saw somebody made a nice post about, they were over at Maxwell's. And it reminded me of you and Jay, because you guys go there all the time.
0: Oh, we love it. Yeah.
9: And somebody had a picture of one of their pasta dishes, which looks just delicious. Mm. And I thought, as a friend,
0: homemade pasta.
9: That they make homemade. Yes. That's what he had said. They had gone out there for their son's graduation. So they did a family dinner over at Maxwell's, and he had pictures of them. It's like, we can't eat without our phones, right? We eat with our phones and pictures and stuff, but did it look good?
0: Yeah, you see something spectacular from Maxwell's, and you're going to want to take a picture. I mean, they dress up your meal, too, you know? So it looks really, really good. And you know what?
9: It's dining.
0: Even if you just want a burger over there, you can go in the bar and just grab a burger and one of their signature cocktails. They have the best burgers in the area. I am not even kidding. Had a burger the first time there a few weeks ago, and it was so good. It just unbelievable.
9: I haven't ever heard a bad review.
0: Oh, no.
9: Chef Mike and his team, I've never heard anything but great, from the cocktails to the, you know, the atmosphere.
0: The lava cake.
9: Yeah, the homemade ice cream. It's just amazing. They have a killer happy hour. 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Half-price cheese plates.
0: We get that all the time. So good. And they've got little fruit and nuts, like, along with it.
9: Not just like one kind of cheese.
0: Flatbread. Really, the flatbread. Yeah. It is amazing. So good. 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
0: You will not regret it. 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
9: Coming up today, Bridget Riedel, just after 7 o'clock, we'll talk to Troy. We're going to catch up with Troy from Heritage Homes, just see how that project's going. And they are just booming in West Fargo and Horace and all the Heritage communities.
0: Sunset Valley over there, too. That's what I like out in Horace.
9: So we'll catch up with Troy about 7:35 or so. Just a quick update on those guys, see what's going on there. And we got a ton of TiVo, I see.
0: We do. We're going to kick things off with Laura talking about the voting. The deal's going on in California. For some reason, California blocked an audit of the voter rolls. There's no chain of custody with the ballots either when you turn them in. It's a real mess. So she's talking with an expert about that. Then we have Hannity talking about the outrage over the ballot counting. I mean, what is this going to be, a year before we get election results in? Absolutely.
9: They got to make sure they get their person they want in there. So they got to make sure they're right.
0: Yeah, just got to cheat. And then we have a report from Sandra Smith about Seattle drug and homeless crisis there. I guess it's getting worse by the day. The city's supplying them with needles and little houses. in which they can do their drugs in. And for some reason, it's getting worse, and there's more and more people dying every day from overdoses. Go figure. That's what happens when you enable things, I guess.
2: Is that what they want? I mean, do they just want more people dead so they don't have to deal with it or deal with the, you know, they just give them the needles here, knock your sets
0: like
2: that, and, you know, let's hand a weapon to a suicidal person.
0: Right?
2: Let's hand a bottle of Jack Daniels to an alcoholic.
0: That's the reasoning.
2: They want these people dead? They must want them dead because they're not, that's not helping in any way.
0: No.
2: You're not seeing people that are, you're giving needles to come out of the little house and go, I'm free of, I'm enabled is what I
0: No, have. They're not sending street counselors or anybody to help these people
2: nothing.
0: Out and sign them up for rehab. That is
2: they
0: not happening.
2: They must want them dead. They want them dead. Anybody that gives away a needle, you want that person to die.
0: Seems
2: you
0: like
2: must.
0: It. Yeah, that would be logical. Then we have Nick Shirley on with Will Kane. I guess he was threatened by a guy in the streets of New York City saying he's going to get Charlie Kirked.
2: Yep, saw it.
0: So talking about that, I mean, it just doesn't end the craziness from the left and how they actually do want to kill us.
2: Dean had a, and we'll ask Dean when he gets in here, Dean had a great post about just calm down. You know, we put up with 4 years of open borders and the nonsense and pipelines canceled and strategic petroleum reserves sold off. We survived the 4 years of the auto pen.
0: It sucked, but we did it.
2: But and so Dean put a pretty common sense post, and one of his friends in Nebraska responded with, "That's the problem with you MAGA cult members, sitting back and cheering while Trump destroys America." Mm-hmm. Destroys America. Now, I want to get into it a little bit, you know, and ask anybody if you can tell me if you feel that way. I mean, enough with the Epstein BS and enough with the J6 crap, enough with that. I mean, aside from you just don't like the guy, if you could back up Dean's person, the person that he commented on Dean's post about, what is Trump doing specifically, the MAGA cult members, that is destroying America? What exactly is he doing that you have a problem with that is the that will lead to the destruction of America? Aside from, you know, he didn't let all the Islamists in. He didn't let the enemy in the wire. Obama and Biden and they years of that's been going on, but they really accelerated it when they opened the border. But if you could just text us 701-271-1100. Nothing on Epstein anymore. Nothing on J6. Not even looking at him. But if you want to tell me why the DJT is destroying America. What is he doing that is destroying the country? You know, I add up the things and I'm like, everything I can see is actually I'm thinking is trying to help the country, but maybe TDS.
0: I'm
2: yep. Lace those needles with fentanyl, maybe. Well, who knows what they're doing?
0: I mean, it sounds like they are putting fentanyl in those needles. Yeah.
2: Yeah. Hey guys, this was when was this? That was yesterday. Never mind. Talking about Supreme Court candidates in North Dakota. Scott had one on yesterday. Forget his name. He's one of the justices. They're already saying Spencer Pratt lost in that one far left one. It's a runoff to see who's going to be in the general election. So, and you have to be in the top two. That's just ranked choice voting. You have to be in the top two to make it to the next level. And Spencer's in third place. And you're not telling me, after Spencer was all over L.A., he was in Compton. He was in Watts. He was in the hood. He was at the beach. He was in all over Malibu. He was in downtown. And even in the hood, when he was down in Watson and Compton, people, he did a block, went to a block party down there, and every person of color was loving on the guy. So how did he have such a terrible showing? And Nithya Raman, who couldn't, I mean, it's the most brain dead. I mean, she is a piece of work, that one. She somehow surged ahead. Noodles. Yeah, she surged ahead. She got her number.
0: How about that? Can't have Pratt in a runoff. No.
2: I just saw another stat. 26,000 ballots dropped late and not one. Zero for Spencer Pratt.
0: No. What are the odds of that?
2: It's impossible.
0: What are the odds? Come on. Did they think we're that stupid?
2: Numbers of people are saying that's actually impossible.
0: It really is.
2: It is impossible of that many, based on the percentages that the three have, Rahman, Bass, and Spencer, that's impossible.
0: It is.
2: You can't do that.
0: It is, yeah.
2: Joseph Stalin once said, those who cast the votes decide nothing. Those who count the votes decide everything.
0: There you go.
2: We need to get a handle on these people. Also have video of some guy in some precinct in some place in L.A., and the three people that are sitting behind the counter have tickers in their palms. You can see them. And every time they come in and they take them, they either click it or they don't. So they're which is illegal. They're monitoring the number of ballots that are coming in via a ticker, and they're all comparing their tickers, making sure they have the same number and caught on camera.
0: Sure.
2: So that's illegal. Anything, nothing there, you know? Good morning, guys. Shouldn't the cities that hand out drug needles, etc., be more concerned about who and how where the drugs are coming from? No, they don't.
0: They don't care. Just help out an addict.
2: No, we want to show compassion and help these poor people get high. That's what we need to do. It's like hearing all the people... Boy, the text is lighting up this morning. Hey, hey. It's like hearing all the people that say Trump is taking your rights away. I know, right? I would like to ask all of them, what rights have been taken away from you, and what can you not do now that you couldn't do years ago?
0: Probably camp out on the streets of D.C. and make a mess. I guess you can't do that anymore.
2: Can't do that.
0: No.
2: Good point there. Solid point there. There's no answer for any of that either. They don't give any, there would be no response to that. They just walk away and tell you to have a nice day. It's like women are going to lose their rights. Women and what rights have gay people lost? It's like I follow a couple of people from the community, and they're like, what rights have we lost?
0: Well,
2: what are they talking about?
0: They just lie to us, Kev. You know that.
2: Conservative Anthony is the best.
0: Everything they do, I mean, is just a lie to support their agenda.
2: Pretty sad. Conservative Anthony. If you don't follow Conservative Ant, he's hilarious. And he always taps on the phone. He's like, hey, listen. He bangs his hat brim against the phone. And he keeps going on about, listen, we are not under attack. Gay people are not being rounded up. I'm fine. I live in Florida. Everything's great. I love life. I'm traveling. I can go where I want. It's like, and they want to tell you that somehow gay people are under attack.
0: Yeah.
2: Well, gay people are under attack if you're putting on a drag queen show at an elementary school. Yeah, you're going to be under attack then. We don't like that. We don't want it. Get out of here. Get out. Crazy Katie Wilson, current liberal Seattle mayor. Told her constituents to boycott Starbucks. A few days later, she was seen in a Starbucks buying a latte. Huh. Remind you of COVID times. Yeah. You peasants, stay home, take the jab, lose your job. Rules for thee, but not for me. This Katie Wilson, young woman, that is the mayor, somehow is the mayor of Seattle.
0: Yeah.
2: Well, it's mind blowing.
0: I think she lied too. I think she ran as a moderate.
2: But there's no such thing as a moderate in Seattle. It's Seattle. They're the home of the Chad. Remember Chad? The little separate city they had going for a while? That was fun. The summer of the takeover.
0: Summer of love.
2: So, Dino, I was talking earlier about your post about the Trumpster and the guy in Nebraska. He works for the PGA or something. I saw his comment about you MAGA cult members. All the thing.
6: Go ahead. Sorry.
2: I put on the post with all due respect to you, because he said you sit back while Trump is destroying America.
6: Mm-hmm.
2: And I asked him if he could. So you'll have to watch the post and let me know if he responds.
6: Okay.
2: Let me know. But I asked him if he could tell me specifically what Trump has done to destroy America. What specific actions has he taken that will result in the downfall of this country?
6: You won't hear a response.
0: Oh, you MAGA Republicans.
2: I'll be waiting.
6: So my response to him was, thank you for your service. Because he served over, for your service, buddy.
2: I didn't want to feel that way. Yeah, I didn't want to. I thank him for his service, too. I just would like to know what specifically Trumpster is doing to destroy the country. I mean,
0: he breathes the air we breathe.
2: When you look at no tax on tips, Social Security, or overtime, hurting or helping? Probably helping. Closing the border, securing the border, getting rid of all the millions of criminals and illegal aliens that they live in. Helping. Yep. Okay. Cleaning up D.C., filling up the strategic oil preserves and talking about filling up another one, making a second one. Helping, probably. I mean, if you could just let me know.
0: They don't make any sense,
2: Exactly.
0: They just don't.
2: Well, I got to tell you, dude, the epitome of the pop-up thunder shower happened right over us last night.
6: Right?
2: Because I don't know if you saw that one that developed over right over northwestern Ottertail County.
6: Yeah.
2: But we were sitting, and all of a sudden I look, and it's lightning, and it's thunder, and I was like, what is going on? Because a half hour before that, it was clear. And I looked on the radar, and it was literally just like expanding right over the top of where we were. It was wild.
6: Yeah, it's a warm front that was moving north, and that warm front now stretches from about Fargo up through Bemidji. And there's some pretty strong storms right around the Winger and Fauston area, so northeast of the FM area. Some of those could produce a little bit of small hail. This is not the severe weather event that we're expecting. So this is a warm front lifting north, and behind that warm front, you're going to notice it this afternoon. It's going to be a hot and humid one under partly cloudy skies. If you have outdoor plans today, go ahead. You're fine. No storms today. Highs are right around 93 with a south-southeast wind 15 to 30. Now, storms will develop out in the central and western part of the state close to about 4 to 6 o'clock. And those are going to race eastward towards the valley. They're expected in the valley anywhere between about 10 o'clock and 2 a.m., 10 p.m. and 2 a.m.
0: Oh, it'll be waking people up.
6: That is going to be the time frame. Now, earlier out to the west, so Jamestown, Valley City, it'll be a little earlier than that. And the main threat is going to be damaging winds. Now, out to the west, a large hail. So out in the central part of the state, western part of the state, large hail. Now, the northeastern corner of the state, there's enough wind shear where there could be some isolated tornadoes in the northeastern part of the state. So keep that in mind. We'll drop off into the 60s tonight. Most of the storm's out of here by about 3, 4 o'clock. And then we could see some additional redevelopment on Wednesday with highs in the low 80s. Much cooler weather for the weekend. I'll have more on that coming up after about 6:50. Also, if you're going, you rarely see this, but Environmental Canada, their weather service in southern Canada, they have an extreme outlook for southeastern Saskatchewan and southern Manitoba. So between Winnipeg and the southeastern corner of Saskatchewan, they are under an extreme alert for severe weather. You don't see that too often from Canada. So if you're traveling north going into Canada, you're going to Winnipeg or points west, please be weather aware.
0: All right. Yeah. Sounds
2: good. Is that to do with fire?
6: No, that's to do with tornadic activity up across the border. So,
2: gotcha. Oh, yeah. Okay.
6: Yep.
2: That's rare.
6: It is, yeah.
2: Tornado activity.
6: Yeah, so if you're going into southern Canada today, please be weather aware up there as well.
2: Got it. All right, buddy. Thank you.
6: You bet.
2: Let's see. 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Stayed up and watched the Spurs get a game, get a win. First time in NBA playoff history, James McCarty, that the road team has won all three games in the start of this series.
0: Pretty Turn him on your end there, Kev.
2: Oh, sorry. All right, get it. Oh, he's on guest two. There we go. My bad. Sorry, James. So, yeah, first time the first three games have been won by a road team. Pretty wild.
1: Yeah, kind of interesting, isn't it? I'm curious to see if it holds true again on Wednesday night or not. Yeah. 7:30 on ABC. But New York has a 2-1 series lead. Victor Wembanyama and Jalen Brunson each with 32 points in that one. It was a 115-111 win for the Spurs. It felt like San Antonio was in control the whole game, but the Knicks kept it so close that you were thinking, oh gosh, Jalen Brunson, is he going to hit a three here, and all of a sudden it'll be the Knicks lead? And that's just how it felt all night long. So I'm excited to see how Game 4 continues on Wednesday. For the Stanley Cup final, we haven't learned a whole lot except for Carolina's not a big fan of the first two periods, and they come alive like a machine in the third period. But Vegas does have a 2-1 series lead. Game 4 is tonight in Vegas at 7 o'clock on ABC. We'll see how that ends up shaking out. On the diamond, the Fargo-Moorhead Redhawks, off an off day, are going to host the Kansas City Monarchs. Interesting, the Redhawks are struggling right now at 8-14. The Monarchs are leading the Western Division. 7:02 tonight at Newman Outdoor Field, and the Twins are in Detroit against the Tigers at 5:40 with Taj Bradley on the mound against a divisional foe.
2: Oh, anytime we can beat the stinking Tigers, I'm
1: I'd
2: happy.
1: Like to. I'd like to. It'll be a fun game tonight.
2: That'll be a test, too. See if we can get past that. All right, buddy. Get a business report, some TiVo coming up. Stand by.
7: I'm Liz Klayman, and this is the Fox Business Report.
4: A big pharmaceutical merger was announced this morning. GSK is buying cancer drug developer Nuvalent for $10.6 billion. It has two drugs for lung cancer in late-stage development. GSK is a British company. Nuvalent is based in Cambridge, Massachusetts. The stock market's continuing to recover from Friday's sell-off. Also, crude oil prices are moderating on renewed optimism about possible progress toward ending the Mideast conflict. OpenAI, creator of the artificial intelligence program ChatGPT, has confidentially filed for its stock launch. It didn't reveal the size or terms of the offering. Reuters has said it could come as soon as September and could be worth up to $1 trillion. That's your Fox Business Report. I'm Jenny Cosola, invested in you.
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7: 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In Fargo, five candidates vying to become the city's first ever full-time mayor. 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A Foster, Minnesota man jailed in Crookston, accused of shooting a man, causing serious injuries. Police responded to that call at an apartment complex in the 300 block of Mark Avenue at around 3:20 yesterday. When they arrived, they learned the man was shot, taken by private vehicle to Essentia Health Foster Hospital with serious injuries. He was later flown to Essentia in Fargo, where his condition is unknown. Police located the suspected shooter, 22-year-old Corey Burnett of Foster. He was arrested without incident. Well, this week marks the 7th annual Quit Week in North Dakota, a statewide campaign encouraging people to quit smoking, vaping, chewing, or using nicotine pouches. Fargo Cass Public Health offers assistance to break nicotine addiction through personalized coaching and replacement therapy medication. They're offering walk-ins every day, 11 a.m. to 1 p.m., so people can meet with tobacco's treatment specialists and develop personalized quit plans. From the Flag Family Newsroom, I'm Jim Miller.
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2: 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It's Kevin and Alex. Happy Tuesday. There's a little shindig that Jay Thomas is going to be out at. We're going to tell you about it in a second. Second year that Hebron Brick and All Soggers have gotten together for a salute to service. A little community picnic we're going to give you details about. So be ready to put a date.

0: 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It might feel good. Give the plants and everything a little break from all that. But yeah, so expect a little yuck tonight.
1: 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A couple of texts here. Anything we ever need to know, 701-271-1100. Let's see here. Oh, our friend Digger shot me an email. He says he shot me the. This is the guy that runs the Wiener Dog races, then the Wiener Dog Nationals in Vergas, Minnesota this August. So he wants to get us a shirt. He wants. Can I bring you and Alex a shirt? He listens on the app when he's. When he's down south in the winter, he's another snowbird. Thanks, Digger. Yeah, we'll get on. We'll talk about that. It's a lot of, oh my gosh. In Vergas, they have such an amazing day with the Wiener Dog races. Oh, it's unbelievable.
0: How fun.
1: It puts a smile on your face just thinking about it, you know? And they are just as fun as you would think. Before we get to some TiVo here, more text. I don't want to get behind on these. Would the city be liable if someone is injured or killed by someone they enabled to drugs by providing them with needles? One would think that would kind of make them complicit. Exactly.
0: I doubt it. I mean, the person.
1: You'd think it would, though.
0: No, the person's responsible for injecting themselves or.
1: But
0: whatever.
1: They're not in their right minds, and you just handed them a needle.
0: No.
1: And you're the city.
0: Nope, they're the city.
1: I think I would bring case. I would bring call. I would do something. I mean, if I was a family of someone, if it was your brother, let me ask you this, Alex. If it's your brother and the city gave him a needle and he's a drug addict and he died from the overdose of the needle they gave him, you wouldn't call an attorney?
0: I would be upset, but you know what? It's the city, and good luck fighting the city. I'm sure they have lawyers in place for all this stuff, and you know,
1: get a class action.
0: Good
1: going.
0: Luck.
1: Get the families together of everybody that's overdosed who got a needle from the city.
0: They're not concerned.
1: Maybe that would stop them. But yeah, I would think so. I would think there's definitely a case there. That's enablement. I mean, again, if you leave something out in your child or someone, you know, incapable of knowing what it is or what, you know, if it's good or bad and they die, you're culpable. Liz Collins' new documentary, Minnesota Mao, about Tim Walz is shocking. I've only seen the previews. I'm watching it this weekend. Yeah, Minnesota Mao that Alpha News did. She's going to be on with Scott, I think, before the end of the week, too, talking about it. Then the next time the sheriff, chief of police, mayor, or candidate mayor, governor, also if an interview with the leader of Fargo, North Dakota Drug Task Force, are on the radio for an interview, the question should be asked to each of them. What are they doing to combat the deadly drugs coming in? Well, they're doing everything they can. You know, they're stopping everyone. They're doing everything they can. They're, you know... Some of them are okay on staffing. Some of them need staff, et cetera.
0: Well, you might remember they were handing out needles in Fargo here, too. I don't know if they still are. They probably are.
1: I think they are, yep. That's going to end. Some good memes here. Let's see. It says, had a gathering. Hey, guys, had a gathering last weekend at our house. Someone brought fake cheese. It never got open. Tasted it last night. It ended up in the garbage. Who brings fake cheese? It says, VioLife, 100% dairy-free, Mexican-style shreds, cheese alternative. I've never heard of such a thing.
0: A friend of mine is allergic to dairy, so she cannot have that, but she can have goat cheese or other types of cheese.
1: There's all kinds of stuff in this stuff.
0: Fake cheese, I don't know.
1: Coconut oil, filtered water, so all kind of potatoes, some starch, I suppose, you know. Got to make something for whoever can't have cheese, I guess.
0: Like yeah, Alex but there's said. There's other types of cheese.
1: Like I said. Someone echoing exactly what I said earlier. Would you give a suicidal man a loaded gun? How different is that from giving a drug addict paraphernalia to use deadly drugs? That's my point. You don't give a bottle of Jack Daniels to a severe alcoholic and say, hey, here, you know, have a good weekend. He'll be dead Monday. You know, I mean, or they will be dead. Or in a lot of trouble. I think that that's a great point about, I don't know why the city, any city that gives away needles to do intravenous drugs when they overdose is somehow not culpable. Am I wrong? I don't know. Text us. Let me know.

0: Oh. All right, TiVo time.
1: All right, we're going to kick things off with a psychologist, Gad Saad. And, you know, we always talk about how conservatives are happier than the liberals and all that. He explains why here.
0: Because, you know,
1: note the start time on this, too.
0: We're destroying America, Alex.
2: Conservatives, I mean, the research is unequivocal. Conservatives consistently across many, many studies are found to be happier than the progressives. And so I offer, I mean, a speculative explanation, but I think it makes sense. The conservative wakes up in the morning with a sense of existential comfort. It may not be a perfect society, but we have freedom, we have liberties, we have all sorts of foundational values that are worth conserving, hence conservative.
3: Sure.
2: On the other hand, the progressive wakes up with existential angst. We live in a transphobic, Islamophobic, misogynistic, racist, bigoted.
3: I can't take it.
2: Exactly.
1: Yeah, exactly.
0: Can't take it either.
1: We just have different mindsets about life.
0: Well, and it's exemplified in that post we were talking about with Dean's, the guy he knows in Nebraska, about you MAGA cult members are out to destroy America and sit by and watch it happen. I mean, what world are you living in?
1: It's like a glass is half full, half empty kind of thing is how you look at it.
0: Every day the glass is half empty for those folks.
1: Exactly.
0: Like, well, yeah, Trump's going to drink the rest of my water. My glass is only half full and Trump's ruining it. And it's like, come on. Just find some happiness. That'd be great.
1: Please, just tune out then. If you don't like what's going on, just go to your happy place if you have one. All right, we got another cut here. This is from Laura. Okay. California is blocking federal audit of voter rolls, that is.
4: California keeps counting and counting and counting. U.S. Attorney Bill Esaley says state officials are blocking an audit of their voter rolls.
0: Hear what he said, what you said right there in the first 10 seconds? They're blocking an audit of the voter rolls? Why would they do that?
4: Now, keep in mind that California allows first-time voters to register using IDs that most Americans, you know, wouldn't expect, like gym membership cards, employer ID cards, credit cards, insurance cards. Joining me now is Bill Esaley, who's the first assistant U.S. attorney for the Central District of California. Now, Bill, I'm going to get into that ID issue in a moment, but the DOJ has been asking for access to the voter registration list since, I guess, last August, so long before this. What specific legal argument is California using to say, no, we're not turning it over?
5: Yeah, well, I want to be clear. Yeah, for the last year, Harmeet and I have been demanding California hand over its voter rolls for an audit. We believe the rolls are dirty. We have many examples of people voting who should not have voted. We are relying on HAVA and NVRA on the federal basis that the Attorney General has the authority to request these voter rolls. California has refused. They're stonewalling, claiming that it would be a violation of their state privacy laws to hand over the data to the federal government. I mean, it's just a completely ludicrous argument. I mean, they're saying things like social security numbers would be a violation of state privacy laws to hand over. We issue the social security numbers. It's the federal government issues them.
4: Yeah.
5: So it's just, it's totally ridiculous. They have found some lower level judges to agree with them for now. The case is up on appeal in the Ninth Circuit Court of Appeals, and we're going to take that as far as we need to go.
1: And hopefully Hilton will get in and he can cooperate with the feds and get this thing cleaned up. A gym card? I could go to a gym and say, hey, my name is XYZ, and they'll issue me a card. That doesn't mean I'm a citizen.
0: I've seen half a dozen, maybe more, influencer posts from California that don't live in L.A. that made it a point to go into L.A. and vote with a gym card ID or whatever.
1: They went
0: in. This one gal went in and she showed her driver's license, and they didn't even care. They didn't care that she wasn't an L.A. resident.
1: No. Oh,
0: okay. No, it's L.A. City. This is an L.A. City election for a city mayor. And someone from Fresno went in there and, like, showed their license from Fresno address. And, And, you know, all they have to say is, oh, no, I moved here. I just haven't got my license.
1: Yeah, it's discrimination. Oh, okay. Come on. They have to clean this up. There's also no chain of custody with ballots in California.
0: No.
4: Now, Bill, in California, a completed ballot that is filled out by someone can be collected and then returned by a family member, a neighbor, a campaign worker, a union volunteer, or a political activist. So how does the chain of custody of these ballots, let's say at a senior citizen center or a homeless shelter, just by way of example, how does that chain of custody work?
5: Yeah, I mean, the short answer is there is no chain of custody. If you were a state and you wanted to assure the public that you had voter integrity, you would do everything opposite of what California does. So first you have dirty voter rolls. You don't maintain them. You don't check ID. And then you have universal vote by mail, meaning you hand out a ballot to everyone, whether they want it or not, in the mail. So you have millions of ballots. And then you legalize ballot harvesting, which is illegal in most states, which allows anybody to go collect and handle and turn in a ballot. So we have no chain of custody. They're not required to tell us who they are or how many ballots they collected. And so you have no idea who's receiving the ballot, completing the ballot, returning the ballot. And so all we have is a mail, the post office, delivering millions of ballots to the registrar of voters. And we're supposed to try to figure out what happened.
1: What is the point of even voting in California? The elites are just going to put in who they want anyway. Why waste your time?
0: Well, thank goodness that this is being exposed. This is that every election cycle, this will come more and more to the light, and it'll get exposed. And boy, he said it at the end there, and we've said it forever. If there's no problem, what's the problem?
1: Right, turn it over.
0: If there's no problem and you're on the up and up and you're doing things and you're transparent and everything's golden like it is in North Dakota, because Drew Wrigley is like, yeah, we didn't, and Michael Holland, yeah, no problem. Sent everything they had. But no, not so much. And so then you say, well, why wouldn't they?
1: Right.
0: Well,
1: why wouldn't you? Because you're cheating.
0: It's just too much of a hassle. Mm-hmm. We're just so busy here making California great. And,
1: oh,
0: you know,
1: it's just so good. Yeah. We don't need to.
0: Yeah, we don't need to. Everything's fine.
1: Not a problem. There might be one or two, but that's not going to matter.
0: Yeah, we got it.
1: Well, auditing California voter rolls is key to the fraud investigation.
4: Yeah, so numbers alone, however, don't necessarily indicate a fraudulent outcome. So people are complaining that Nithya Raman received such a large percentage of the mail-in votes that were counted after Election Day as compared to Bass and certainly Pratt. But that's not correct, right? Fraud has to be actually demonstrated with a clear evidentiary basis, does it not?
5: Yeah, I mean, we don't work in the aggregate at the Department of Justice. When we bring a case, we bring it against an individual or an entity, and we have to have specific articulable facts as to what their conduct was. And that's why we've set up a tip line so people have witnessed anything, any specific conduct of fraud. Yeah, I'm not interested in the outcome of the election. I'm not interested in the numbers. I'm interested in evidence where people have committed fraud. As an example, we charged an individual last month who was caught on video paying homeless people to register to vote under fake addresses.
0: Yeah.
5: That is a violation of federal law. We charged her. She's pled guilty. We are going to have more cases in that vein where we've charged individuals with voter fraud. So there is voter fraud. The question is always, how widespread is it? Well, we don't know the answer to that unless you literally investigate every single case.
0: It's California. It's everywhere, dude.
5: But that's why we want the audit. The audit of the voter rolls will be the quickest, most efficient way to restore trust and transparency and faith in our election systems in California.
4: Yeah.
5: And we're prepared to do it.
4: It's a terrible situation when a significant percentage of the population, maybe it's not a majority, but maybe it's 40%, don't have faith in this process. That's a bad dynamic. I don't care if you're left, right, or center. That's not healthy for a republic.
5: I don't think a republic can survive if the people don't have faith in the systems and that the outcomes are legitimate, regardless of who wins.
1: Well, and it is not even, like you said, it's not statistically possible for all those votes to come in for Raman and none for Pratt. They need to scour all these late voter ballots and do something. This has to end.
0: So the takeaway is they are cheating. There's no doubt about that.
1: No doubt.
0: We just don't know how much. We just don't know where and how. Okay. I don't. None of these people, is Newsom even legitimate? Are any of them legitimate? I mean, is California just out in the wind? Are people that are suffering under this?
1: Well, we know Biden wasn't legitimate. We don't have the total breakdowns, but we know.
0: It's unreal. Unreal. Yeah, just another day in Cali. Need to Know Morning Show on the Flag. Great stuff. Be right back.
3: Hello, friends. This is Michelle Turnberg. Let's talk about Fargo, the place we proudly call home. 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Fargo's debt has grown to more than $1.3 billion, and property taxes continue to rise. I believe taxpayers deserve transparency, accountability, and responsible budgeting. 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I'm Michelle Turnberg, and I'm ready to get Fargo back on track. Let's do this.
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0: It's the Need to Know Morning Show on the Flag. Happy Tuesday. At least Monday's in the rear view. 9 days into June already, my friends. 6/9/26. It's National Earl Day today. Earl. Any friends named Earl?
1: Nope.
12: None.
0: No Earls?
12: Nope.
0: I got a thing. I have one. I had an Earl actually work for me a while ago. Earl the Pearl, everybody called him.
1: Worked
0: Earl the Pearl.
1: For you? Yep. What business did you have?
0: It was a bar and grill that we were
1: at.
0: Yeah, I had a bar and grill for a while. Yeah, Earl the Pearl, and he was feisty, that guy. Dino, What's going on here? 94, you're saying today?
13: I knocked it down to 93. We're gonna
1: that's so much better.
13: We're going to cool it down.
1: Thanks, Dean.
0: Thanks,
1: That'll be great.
13: Well, we've got a warm front lifting through this morning.
0: You can't win, man.
13: Yeah, I know. I'm used to it. Yeah. We've got some storms this morning from Winger to McIntosh, which is just east of Fertile, moving northward on a warm front. And some of those are producing a little small hail, so northwest Minnesota... Could see a little small hail this morning. Otherwise, it's a quiet day today as a warm front lifts north. And we're going to have breezy, humid conditions. Low 90s today with south-southeast winds 15 to 30. Storms will develop out to our west this evening and race into the valley towards midnight. Main threat in the valley is going to be damaging winds. A larger hail threat off to our west. So, and again, somebody said, well, what's damaging winds? In excess of 70, 75. So okay. That's damaging. Those storms will move east into Lakes Country after midnight and weaken a little bit. And we'll drop off into the mid-60s. And then for Wednesday, scattered storms and highs in the low 80s. And by the weekend, we're in the low 70s for highs.
1: Oh, boy.
13: It will be a pleasant weekend. If you not a hot weekend for pool, but a nice, it'll be a dry weekend with temps. In the low 70s, that's not too bad.
1: We have plans. We're going to Chahinkapa Zoo to see Kathy and Tao and the gang. I think it's a perfect weekend for the zoo. So
0: fun.
1: That's what we're doing.
0: All right, buddy.
13: All right.
0: Thank you much. Need to Know Morning Show on the Flag. News break coming up.
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17: The main event. I'm Chris Foster of Fox News. Today's Senate primary in Maine is the most closely watched nationally of the races in four states. Democrats there deciding how much they care about controversies attached to oyster farmer and Army combat veteran Graham Plattner.
18: The latest rough headline comes via Plattner's former political director, Genevieve McDonald, writes, Graham Plattner is not someone who would be good for Maine or for the country. He exhibits a pattern of dishonest behavior that is impossible to ignore. Plattner has said the claims are politically motivated as fellow progressives back his run. The winning Democrat will face longtime Republican Senator Susan Collins, lesser-known candidate David Costello, and the state's Governor Janet Mills are also on the ballot. Plattner has pulled far ahead, but the voters decide today.
17: It's Fox's Molly Line in Portland, Maine. Trump endorsed North Dakota House Republican Julie Fedorchak faces a primary challenge from state party endorsed Alex Balazs.
19: Anti-establishment Republicans also challenging Lindsey Graham in the U.S. Senate in South Carolina, where President Trump has also backed current Lieutenant Governor Pamela Yvette. In Nevada, polling shows Republican Governor Joe Lombardo expected to ward off primary challengers as Democrats also choose between several candidates to score the party's nomination. Jeff Manasso, Fox News.
17: The Los Angeles mayor's race is set. It'll be incumbent Karen Bass against another Democrat.
20: Progressive City Council member Nithya Raman will advance, and that means that former reality TV star Spencer Pratt is out. Voters are also waiting on the results of the Golden State's governor's race. Former State Attorney General Javier Becerra is in the lead. Two candidates will emerge in the race, Republican Steve Hilton and Democrat Tom Steyer, still in the running.
17: Fox's Alex Hogan. Two crew members are rescued after an Army helicopter crash near the coast of Oman. U.S. Central Command says the cause of the crash is under investigation. President Trump tells reporters the crew members are fine, and a report on the crash will be issued today. 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
17: Israel prepares to defy Iran and strike Hezbollah once again.
4: The Israeli military has ordered people in the southern Lebanese city Tyre to evacuate. It's accusing Hezbollah of breaching the ceasefire, a spokesman saying Israel is preparing to act forcefully. Iran and Israel paused a new round of attacks on each other yesterday, but the Iranians threatened to strike again if Israel went after Hezbollah. The Tyre evacuation zone includes the city's Christian quarter, which had been excluded from previous strikes, Israel now accusing Hezbollah of operating there. President Trump's again said he's optimistic about signing a peace deal with Iran in the coming days. Jonathan Savage, Fox News.
17: Police in Northern Ireland arrest a man believed to be from Somalia after a knife attack last night. The victim has serious face, neck and back wounds. UK Prime Minister Keir Starmer calls video of the attack sickening. Police are asking people to stop sharing it on social media. Philadelphia police are looking for two suspects in the fatal robbery of a Penn State University student.
22: Surveillance footage capturing 22-year-old Billy Schmidt's final moments as he tries to get his phone back from two thieves. Schmidt was set to enter his senior year at Penn State this fall. He was reportedly walking home from a bar after watching the NBA Finals when he was shot not even a block from his father's home in South Philadelphia. His sister speaking out about this senseless tragedy.
23: I just miss him so much. I don't understand how someone could do this to me and my family.
22: Penn State issuing a statement that reads in part, quote, "We share our deepest condolences with his family and friends."
17: Fox's Todd Pyro. President Trump at Game 3 of the NBA Finals in New York was loudly booed during the singing of the national anthem. He seemed to smirk at it and tells reporters,
24: "It was certainly amazing. It was, I think, mostly cheers. It was loud and it was very enthusiastic."
17: San Antonio Spurs beat the Knicks 115-111. I'm Chris Foster. This is Fox News.
3: Hi, I'm Commissioner Michelle Turnberg. 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
27: North Dakota Health and Human Services giving advice on how to prevent mosquito bites this summer. Agency says that is the most effective way to avoid the West Nile virus. They recommend using insect repellent registered with the Environmental Protection Agency and wearing protective clothing like socks and long sleeve shirts. It also says to limit outdoor activity at night, eliminating standing water in containers around homes and install screens on windows and doors. Last year, 86 North Dakotans in 23 counties diagnosed with the disease, 38 were hospitalized, two died. A West Fargo man is arrested on gross sexual imposition of a minor under age 15 charges. West Fargo police say they interviewed multiple children during their investigation and arrested 48-year-old Sean Gould. Authorities say it's an open investigation and no more information will be released at this time. A hospital in southwest North Dakota is on a more stable financing footing. That after being approved for an emergency $5 million loan from the Bank of North Dakota. The loan authorized during special session of the North Dakota legislature in January has helped the Jacobson Memorial Hospital Care Center pay off its existing debts and build a 30-day cash reserve as it seeks to enter a new era with more financial stability. The hospital had terminated the employment of its previous CEO in November of last year. From the Flag Family Newsroom, I'm Jim Miller.
28: Hi, Fargo. It's Denise Kolpak.
5: Serving as your deputy mayor has been the honor of my lifetime, and I'm ready on day one to get to work for you. But before this election is over, I need to set some things straight. I ran to lift Fargo up, not tear us down. And that's what troubled me during the last several weeks of this campaign. There are people running in this race who are trying to force Fargo into a national political fight. And let me tell you, these are the same people who pulled me aside and tried to force me out of this race. They told me I couldn't win unless I plastered myself full of political labeling and that I should step aside for the flashier candidates. But I refused. Because Fargo deserves a mayor who belongs to Fargo, not someone bought and sold to special interests. 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This is Denise Kolpak, and for Fargo, I would be honored to be your mayor.
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0: 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And I said I'd give you details on this Hebron Brick Allsager Gathering. 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We'll give you details on that. And the weather hopefully will be as nice as it is today.
1: Oh, it's going to be a warm one throughout the day today. That's for sure. 93 for the high. But we do have storms moving in after sunset. So be prepared for that. Dean's saying around 10 o'clock or so could get some nastiness there. And tomorrow, we got rain actually the next 3 days. Tomorrow, 60% chance of rain in 83. Thursday, 50% chance of rain, 74. Weekend's looking dry and cooler though. Friday, 73. Saturday, 71. And Sunday, 72. So plan accordingly.
0: Yeah. So there's that. I want you to mark your calendar 2 weeks from Thursday, the 25th. Thursday, July 25th. And if you can, it's an afternoon deal. Allsager meets and the team at Hebron Brick. It's the second year they're doing this salute to service. It's just a picnic, really, just a gathering. They're going to do it at Hebron, at Hebron in West Fargo. It's right by Fargo Harley Davidson, isn't it?
1: Yep, back over there.
0: Yeah, right back over there. 3 to 7. Allsagers is going to serve up some pulled pork, brats, old-fashioned hot dogs, some chips, all the food. And then Brutus Brickhouse brings over their beer wagon. Hello.
1: Nice.
0: And this guy named Jay Thomas will be there live 2 to 5.
1: That'll be a
0: and
1: party.
0: The 60s guys, which sure, they're really, it's all about the 60s. They're a great 60s band. The 60s guys will be playing. They've got a bunch of stuff to see over there. They've got a restored Willie's Jeep and an old fire truck and some stuff really cool. They're very family friendly. It's kind of it's a family picnic thing. So and you can meet local veterans. Honor Flight volunteers will be there as well because the effort is benefiting the North Dakota Minnesota Veterans Honor Flight.
1: Love it.
0: Like my golf tournament did on Saturday. We love the Honor Flight. We got to make more of these happen. There's too much of a waiting list. There's like 180 veterans waiting.
1: Yeah.
0: Let's get some planes in the air, guys. Free will donations is what they're asking for. You'll help send local veterans to D.C. on the Honor Flight. And so the Honor Flight reps will be there as well. And there's a bunch of raffle prizes as well, including an electric golf cart.
1: Could be fun.
0: And a Henry rifle. Oh, you're
1: nice.
0: Goosebumps thinking about winning one of those. So there you go. You'll celebrate and honor our local veterans, great food, live music, prizes, community. Bring the family Thursday, 25th of June. I think I said July. It's June 25th. 2 weeks from Thursday, June 25th, 3 to 7 at Hebron Brick Supply in West Fargo. Second time they've done it. Let's make it a huge success. All of that. Everything about that sounds fun to me.
1: It's great.
0: Except I hope Jay's in a good mood. Well, then
1: why wouldn't he be?
0: Well, true. He's out live. And everything's good.
1: Meat? Are you kidding?
0: Yeah. Meat. Yeah, there's meat. She is on the road. Bridget Riedel checking what's going on to Farm and Ranch. Hey, buddy, where are you traveling to today?
10: Like everybody else, I hope that you're doing. I hope that you all are at your polling place today so that you can be voting. That's my next step. As soon as I'm done with on-air spots, I'm going to cast my vote for today's elections here in North Dakota. Then I am off to the Midwest Ag Summit being held by the West Fargo, Fargo-Moorhead Chambers of Commerce. That will be at the Red River Valley Fair. If you're curious what's happening in the big picture of agriculture when it comes to government policy, all that direction, you're probably going to want to swing in. That's from 8 to 11 this morning, followed by the National Science Foundation Ag Tech Engines Field Day. That will be at Crooked Lane Farm at Colfax. It's a full day. And from there, I head to Oneida, South Dakota. I speak tomorrow morning. That's why I'll be back in by phone. I will be part of the South Dakota Women in Ag Day at Oneida.
1: Oh, I love that.
0: Nice.
10: Yeah, there's a lot going on. So besides that, let's talk about bugs in the field. We finally have a crop in the ground. There's a little bit of dryable beans and sunflowers still being put in. But one recent discussion held at a meeting, and this was led by Dr. Thomas Dykstra. This was at a soil health conference in Aberdeen. And he said, okay, we know that we get bugs in the field, but could it be that if our plants are unhealthy because we could be fixing our soil biology, maybe that's why we get more bugs in some cases. So there's a measurement called a Brix, and that's the concentration of sugars in plant sap. And while Brix is commonly discussed in fruit production, right? Think grapes. It could apply to some of our row crops like soybeans as well. So those sugars that are produced during photosynthesis are energy for the plants, but they're also the building blocks for proteins and enzymes and natural defense compounds. So when that plant's healthy and well-supported by soil microbes, those sugars are converted into complex molecules, and that really strengthens the plant. If the plant is giving off signals that I'm not doing well, insects will invade. Kind of makes sense. It's like taking out the weakest link in the herd, right? That's what they're doing.
1: Wow.
10: Plants are under attack. So when we're thinking about it, that's one way to probably put a better methodology to what we're seeing for insect invasions. Speaking of invasions, another new weed on the horizon. The Asian copperleaf is now being found in Iowa. And it was originally discovered in New York in about 1990. It has spread and it's causing significant trouble with management for weed control in the state of Iowa. When they are looking at using products for control, they're looking at Group 14s and probably Liberty, which is a glufosinate, And that was superior to any other post weed control that's going on right now. If you're curious about Asian copperleaf, you can certainly look for that image online to see what the leaf structure looks like, to be tell if you can identify it in your field. We probably don't have it in this region yet, but we are always one combine or piece of equipment trade away from that happening. Meaning if you buy a truck out of Iowa or another piece of equipment and it hasn't been cleaned off and there's plant material, particularly seeds, stuck somewhere in it, suddenly you've brought that to your farm too. So you're going to want to be cautious. Oh,
1: that's the boats when they have whatever.
10: Zebra things. Mussels.
1: And yeah, that's it.
0: Invasive species. All of that. Yep.
1: Zebra mussels.
10: Yep. And it can happen from field to field. If you're in sugar beets and when you dump your sugar beets, you're giving your dirt back, your tear, and it goes back to the field that you came from. Because if you had a disease in the beets in the soil or anything like that, you don't want to spread it around.
1: Well, that makes sense.
10: Back to your original soil. Huh. Yeah. So we keep things in the right places. So those are just a few of the highlights that are going on right now. Please do vote. I think it's worthwhile. And also, I can't complain if I didn't go vote. So I'm going to vote just in case I got to complain about something.
1: You got that right, Bridget.
10: Yeah. So you guys have a fabulous rest of the day. Get out and vote. And if you have questions, you can email me, ag@flagfamily.com.
0: Thank you, Bridge. Travel safe.
10: Thank you. Have a great day.
0: You bet. You too. Yeah. I forget when it was. A friend of my dad's said something. We were at a gathering at the lake. He said, well, did you vote? And the guy said, no. And he goes, well, quit your bitching.
1: Exactly. You don't have a right to complain unless you voted.
0: Yeah. Shush your yapper. Oh, good stuff. Need to Know Morning Show on the Flag. Got to get a quick break in here. Dino will lead off with a very hot day coming. Yeah, the N-word is being used.
1: And could get some ugly weather tonight.
0: Yeah. You did dial it back a bit, but it's still going to be 90+. Stand by.
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16: Hello, friends. This is Michelle Turnberg. Let's talk about Fargo, the place we proudly call home. For the past 2 years, I've had the honor of serving you as city commissioner. During that time, I've stood up for common sense and fought for the people of Fargo, even when it meant standing alone. Like many of you, I'm concerned about rising violent crime and reckless driving. When Fargo police officers came to me looking for help, I listened. I led the fight for accountability when leadership problems and scandals were hurting our police department. Today, we have a Fargo native serving as police chief and working to restore trust and integrity. And believe it or not, some city leaders actually tried to stop me. That's right, they wanted to silence an elected official. I refused to back down. I've also spoken out against failed policies that have hurt our downtown and enabled addiction instead of helping people recover. Homelessness worsens, drug use is encouraged by handing out free needles, and they do nothing. This election is about the future of our city. Beware of the liberal tax and spend Democrats. Josh Boshay's legislative voting record proves it. Denise Kolpak managed Heidi Heitkamp's campaign. Meanwhile, Fargo's debt has grown to more than $1.3 billion. If you want more spending, more debt, and more of the same, they're your candidates. If you want safer streets, responsible budgeting, and common sense leadership, I'm asking for your vote. I'm Michelle Turnberg, and I'm ready to bring common sense back to Fargo City Hall. Let's do this.
25: Paid for by Turnberg for Mayor, Mark Thielen, Treasurer.
0: The
2: 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Each day, I'll give you the big stories making headlines that really matter. Food, inflation, schools, investments. I'll tell you the best thing I heard all day, an audio clip that made me sit up and take notice. I'll have the key three of the most consequential stories in the news cycle as well. We'll keep an eye on the markets, farm news, some sports, and those big developing stories from City Hall all the way to the White House. And we'll have a few laughs along the way as well. Talk to you then.
0: I swear this mouse has a mind of its own. Anyway, what year was Cyndi Lauper number one, guys, with this song?
1: It's Time just me. Deanie's not here yet.
0: Oh, Dino's not here yet. Not here yet. You take your guess. Cyndi Lauper. 1984. Oh, you nailed it. Oh. All right, we don't need
1: Dave. Oh, sure. When he's not here, I can't gloat.
0: Yeah, and 1984 number boy. Huh. She's still she looks good. She does those commercials for I don't know what she's suffering from, like
1: something.
0: Psoriasis or something.
1: Some kind of med.
0: But man, and she said apparently she's only done a little Botox. I saw her do an interview one time. She's like 70 something.
1: Hmm.
0: She's
1: got that pale skin. I don't think she's seen a lot of sun in her lifetime.
0: That's
1: so
0: true too, yeah.
1: That's probably what preserves her a little bit more.
0: A couple of texts, 701-271-1100. You watch, this will all lead back to 2020 and how there was voter fraud in the election. No way Biden legitimately got 81 million votes. Well, 2020 was a lot of that fraud came out of the changing of the rules thanks to COVID. Wisconsin is the one I keep thinking about the most. Literally, they just ignored the law and did an end run around this. And so many other states did it too, an end run around the law to say, well, we got to make this easier for people. We can't have people going again, being gathering in a room and voting and touching the same stuff. And remember all of it?
1: Oh, yeah.
0: That was all from COVID. So, but they definitely advanced the grift after that.
1: Well, because they got by with it is the thing.
0: Yeah.
1: They got by with it.
0: Found ways to keep that going. Expand on that. But yeah. And then one more, and Dino's here. It says, I believe Denise Kolpak told Jay yesterday that a city can't save its way to prosperity. If a family can, why can't a city? Time for a Brian Cronk tutorial.
1: I don't think families can really save their way to prosperity either. I think you need to have investments and things like that. And that's what Brian would tell you. No one has saved themselves wealthy, really, unless you've got a whole bunch of income in the first place.
0: Right. One thing that Denise did say when she was on What's on Your Mind was talking about she voted for some things that added to the debt, but they were things that were needed and they couldn't pay cash for them, basically. And if we wanted to do the expansions and do the, they call it the infill to the neighborhoods that need it, sewer, you know, all the water treatment thing, I guess, was one thing that, and she made a good point. Like, we're going to have to do these things, but I still like the message of I don't care how you got here. You're a one point some billion in debt. I know that isn't exactly because of the slush fund or whatever, but you've allowed yourself to get near $1 billion in debt. Now it's time to, you know, it doesn't matter what you want to do, what you dream about. You don't have the money.
1: All right.
0: So,
1: yeah, she did a great job with Jay yesterday. Anyway, Dean is waiting. He wants to talk about what kind of weather we got
0: waiting.
1: Going on tonight.
0: I can see him sitting. I mean, he's waiting. I know. I got it.
1: he's getting impatient.
0: We have a text here. Can I finish the text?
1: Well, thanks. Not when there's bad weather going on. He wants to get to it here.
0: All right, we'll get to it, Dean. Go ahead.
4: Well, I'll tell you what, guys. The weather this afternoon is going to be quiet. If you have outdoor plans today, we're good to go. There's some thunderstorms right now stretching from just north of Winger to McIntosh line. Northeast of Fertile, moving northward. Could see some small hail with those this morning. But other than that, a quiet afternoon, 93, and it's going to be breezy and humid today as
1: Yay.
4: Well. Yeah, south-southeast winds 15 to 30. We will see storms coming in from the west anytime after 10 o'clock tonight. The main window is 10 p.m. to 2 a.m., and the main threat is going to be damaging winds as they approach the FM area. Now, out west, let's say Valley City, Jamestown, Bismarck, those areas under the threat for large hail. and damaging
1: so
4: winds.
1: So are we going to have straight line winds?
4: Yes,
1: and how fast are the winds going to be rolling?
4: They could be in excess of 70, 75. Yeah, so again, we'll be keeping a close. It's not a guarantee, but that's the way it's looking right now. They'll weaken as they get a little bit as they get into Lakes Country. But again, time frame on that between about 10 p.m. and 2 a.m. They're out of the area by 3, 4 in the morning. The rest of the night's quiet. And then just a few scattered storms on Wednesday. Highs in the low 80s, and then we're in the low 70s for the weekend. So be weather aware tonight. Make sure to have that weather radio handy. If you're sleeping and we have severe storms rolling in, you're going to want to be woken up.
1: Well, and you're going to be here
4: and we'll
1: to
4: be here
1: take
4: all night. Yep, we'll be here all night. If you have damage reports, you can call them in to us. Jay and I are going to be tag teaming severe weather tonight.
1: Who's going to protect me? Oh, my dogs. I had four.
0: Good, right.
1: I have four of them.
0: A vicious team of attack. Yeah,
1: no, I have kidding. To protect them. They're my boys.
0: Yeah, they probably don't like the severe weather, do they?
1: Yeah, I just crank up the TV.
4: Dude, my dog hated it. Oh, man.
1: We had to put a thunder jacket on, and that helped him.
4: Yeah.
1: But some people say it doesn't. It just kind of secures him, just keeps him tight. Yeah, wraps him tight.
0: 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Mother-in-law Jeannie, two thumbs up, 5-star review. Loves them. Boy, San Antonio was not going home quietly, are they, buddy?
17: No. And a lot, I mean, that's what happens when you have a good team. They're going to counterpunch at some point, somehow, some way. And Victor Wembanyama had 32 points. Karl Anthony Towns was held a little bit more in check, you know, not with a double-double. He had himself a dozen points, 8 rebounds. But
0: he was missing his threes, too.
17: Yeah, Wemby was 6-for-10 with Cat guarding him, which is the best he's been in the three games of the series. So the Spurs edged out the Knicks 115-111. New York still leads that series 2-1, and Game 4 will be in New York City on Wednesday at 7:30 on ABC. As for the Stanley Cup Final, the puck will drop for Game 4 tonight at 7 o'clock on ABC from Las Vegas, with the Golden Knights currently leading the Hurricanes 2-1 in the best-of-seven series. Rod Brind'Amour, he will not announce who his goaltender will be prior to the game. Will it be Freddie, who has been in net the whole postseason, or does the backup get an opportunity after Freddie's given up a dozen goals in 3 games? That's an interesting question that's been presented throughout the last couple of hours. And for the Twins, they're in Detroit battling the Tigers, a divisional foe, at 5:40 tonight on Twins TV with Taj Bradley on the mound. For the Redhawks, back at Newman Outdoor Field, taking on the Kansas City Monarchs at 7:02 tonight.
0: All righty. Big game, James, at the sports desk. Go Spurs, go Canes. Just saying. Need to know morning show. We'll get a business report, some headlines in here, and then we're going to check in with Troy from Heritage Home. Stand by.
18: I'm Charles Payne, and this is the Fox Business Report.
19: Small business owners were feeling less encouraged by the economy in May. The National Federation of Independent Business says its Small Business Optimism Index declined to a reading of 95.3 last month. Higher fuel prices contributed. More than a third of owners raised prices. A similar number plan increases. Stock futures are recovering ground. Chip stocks Nvidia, Broadcom, and Micron Technology are rising after Friday's sell-off. Brent crude's price has moderated to $92 a barrel, West Texas Intermediate down to $89 on optimism about possible progress toward resolving the Mideast conflict. And OpenAI, maker of ChatGPT, has confidentially filed for its stock launch. That's your Fox Business Report. I'm Jenny Coselda, invested in you.
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3: West Fargo's police and fire will have active shooter training today at the Roostan Recreational Center. It'll happen from 8 to 4. Officers may be seen carrying guns and moving around the building. No live rounds are going to be used. Mock incident staging areas will also be at West Fargo City Hall, the bus loop at Trinity Elementary, and the mail drop-off site near 26th Avenue East and McCloy Drive East. North Dakota Health and Human Services giving advice on how to prevent mosquito bites this summer. Agency says that is the most effective way to avoid the West Nile virus. And using insect repellent registered with the EPA, and be sure you're wearing protective clothing like socks and long sleeve shirts. It also says to limit outdoor activity at night. Eliminate standing water in containers around homes and install screens on windows and doors. Last year, 86 North Dakotans in 23 counties were diagnosed with the disease. Health experts say June marks the peak season for tick-borne illnesses, and they're urging people to stay vigilant as summer weather settles in. Several infections start with flu-like symptoms, and Lyme disease can also cause a distinctive rash. Providers recommend checking your skin after being outdoors, especially hard-to-see areas, and tossing clothes in a hot dryer to kill any ticks on fabric. Ticks thrive in the tall grass and wooded area, so keeping yards trimmed and leaf litter cleared can help reduce habitat. From the Flag Family Newsroom, I'm Jim Miller.
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22: From field to fuel, a story from the North Dakota Ethanol Council. Did you know North Dakota's ethanol industry is a leader in carbon capture? Ethanol is pioneering carbon capture. While the world talks about it, ethanol is doing it. Here, now, reducing the carbon footprint. North Dakota's corn producers are increasingly efficient stewards of the land, producing more on the same land with less inputs. In fact, yields have increased 25 to 42% in the last 20 years using similar levels of inputs. Corn ethanol is our nation's best way to decarbonize transportation today. And corn ethanol has a significantly smaller carbon footprint than gasoline. And it's getting smaller. 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

0: Welcome back. Happy Tuesday, man. 9 days into June already. What are these things flying by? It always does.
1: Oh, we stopped. Don't talk about it. Maybe it won't be so.
0: Slowest train down.
1: We're at 69, 93 today. We've got severe storms likely after 10 o'clock tonight. Dean's saying wind, straight line winds, and all that kind of good stuff. And stay tuned, though. He'll be here for all of that going on tonight. Tomorrow, 60% chance of rain, 83. Thursday, 50% chance of rain, cooler, 74. Weekend looks dry and cooler. Friday, 73. Saturday, 71. And Sunday, 72.
0: Wow. Yeah.
1: Not bad.
0: I mean, not bad at all.
1: I think.

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0: 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Tell Dan we said hey. A couple of texts here we get to in a minute. I want to check in with Troy from Heritage Homes as the development continues. How's the everybody's asking how the pool's going, Troy. It's going to be 93 today. When's the pool ready?
2: Yeah, wouldn't it be nice if you could be in it today? And, of course, we're kind of anti-rain right now because of all the work we need to get done out there.
0: Oh,
2: but
0: sure.
2: We understand it has to happen. But the pool guys are on site now, and they're getting movement on both ends of the community. On the 55 active adult side, they're getting the pool done first. And then they'll move on to the Heritage side of Sunset Valley and get the pool down there too as well. So a lot of movement going on out there, a lot of foundations going in, a lot of landscaping going in. So, yeah, hopefully we can have just a light rain so we can keep our people working to beautify the Sunset Valley.
1: What else is going on out there? How are sales going for all that? It sounds beautiful out there. Jay and I took a look at it and absolutely loved it.
2: Yeah, so traffic's picked up quite a bit. Obviously, this is the time for people are looking to downsize and right-size into their new home. They're sitting in their home now and don't want to sit out on the, or they're sitting out on the patio and they don't want to do their lawn anymore. They don't want to worry about their landscaping. So we got a lot of people coming through now and really a lot of excitement. 56 opportunities when we first started, we're down to 44. So that just tells you the excitement that's been out there. The clubhouse has been active, and we're just excited to, again, get people out there. We're open noon to 5 each day. Come into our beautiful models that are fully staged and just kind of see for yourself that type of living that's available to you.
1: Oh, it is beautiful.
0: And you guys have such a great, I mean, such decades of from, you know, the Cottagewood, the Rocking Horse Farm development, all the development, Kindred, Riley's Acres, you know, look at, and this is just the latest, the of the ranch at Sunset Valley, and what's going on in West Fargo at the Wilds, too, and the ranch at the Wilds. But you've got a lot more communities than just the ones we've been talking about lately.
2: Absolutely, and it's always about research and development, right? We're always working with our team. We're always listening to our clients. What do our clients want? What do our clients need? And we put that to work. And, yeah, we're already looking at our next development. We're already looking at our new ideas, new floor plans. We're always on that cutting edge. Blue Ocean strategy we always talk about. We just want to be different. We want to be keep market share in the community. So we're always advancing. We're always listening to our clients for what's next. But right now we're excited about Sunset Valley, all the different things that are happening out there with the amenities. So that's our focus right now. But if you don't want to be down in Horace, you want to live somewhere else in the metro, you want to live out of the lakes, we do a lot of business out there too. So best thing is to do is just come to our website, heritagefargo.com, or come out to our models, and we would love to visit with you.
0: You got Alex all excited.
1: Oh, yeah. Oh, yeah. We like it. It was so nice. Beautiful.
0: If you want to call the team, I'll give you a number in a second, but it's easier. Just go to heritagefargo.com. Click on communities. You can look at all the different things. Learn about the company. Learn about the peeps. They're phenomenal. 701-281-7184 will get you in touch. If you want to find out more, and so many people, if we talk about Troy, are hitting that age where 55 plus, no mowing, no snow removal, no dealing with it, no roof problem, none of that. I mean, it's like such a relief to not have to deal with that when you get to a certain point in life, isn't it?
2: Exactly. You know, we just get to the point where you want to spend time with family, you want to be with the grandkids, you want to travel.
0: Exactly.
2: When you get home from work, you just want to, you know, just relax. But really that social aspect too, and that's where the clubhouse comes in. It's a beautiful state-of-the-art clubhouse with the pool, the pickleball courts, the fitness center, the golf simulator. You just want that social aspect in your community where you don't have to run home after work and mow your lawn first, or if it snows in the morning, you don't want to open the garage and have to do your own driveway. But really important aspect of it all, it's that main floor living. No more going up the stairs, no more going down the stairs. 8 different floor plans that maximize the needs of your one-of-a-kind home. You do have the option of including bonus rooms upstairs, maybe when the grandkids are coming to town or the family's looking to stay. We got sunrooms off the primary. So there's really an a la carte of what you need for your home, but there's a home for everybody. 8 different floor plans, as I mentioned, starting at 1,400 square feet.

0: all the way up over 3,000. So there's an opportunity for everyone.
1: I'm looking at them. They're just gorgeous.
2: Oh, they really
1: That's
2: are.
1: What you were looking at, man. The amenities are convenient. All right, my man. HeritageFargo.com. Say hi to the team for us, and we'll chat soon.
0: All right, will do, guys. Thanks for having me on.
2: You bet.
1: Troy Madden with Heritage Home, 701-281-7184. Man, I'm looking at these floor plans. They are really...
2: Oh, absolutely gorgeous.
1: Yeah, you were there. I got to run out there.
2: Love that bonus room up above the garage.
1: I just think they're starting, you know, it's like the less I have to do, the better. You know, it's like if that's, I don't have to deal with that anymore. Oh, yeah, that'd be good. Let's get a couple of tabs. Man, we got a lot of texts. 701-271-1100. Let's see here. Good morning, gang. I find it interesting that if you didn't vote for Kamala Harris, you're automatically considered a MAGA supporter by those on the left. They never consider maybe people are voting against Democrats' ridiculous policies and not necessarily voting for the Republican candidate. Well, you're a MAGA cult member is what you are. You know, if you didn't vote for, if you voted for Trump, you are a MAGA cult member. As I understand it, and I don't really know about cult mentality. I've never been that, but apparently I've been called more than once. I've been called a MAGA cult member. We get it all. A pedophile. we support pedophiles somehow. Trump's a pedophile. We're fascists because we support. It's like you really don't know us. Kevin and Alex, what's the most evident? What's the most evident that they're cheating? Isn't that none of the 24,000 votes were for Pratt? It's that apparently none were for Bass either. Explain that one.
2: Yeah, interesting.
1: Well, yeah. It's a three-person race. You can't have Pratt in the second place. And Bass, I'm sure, probably legitimately got, you know, a fair amount of what she had. So they had to bring Nithya Raman up. So they just waited and watched, and they dumped those votes, and they dump them, and those votes are all... I think the meme that somebody sent us was perfect. It was like this Democratic operative taking boxes of ballots out of a storage unit. I think that they spend... I think there's a complex that, you know, that lives in California below the radar that spends the year filling out ballots for dead people, filling out multiple ballots for people that they have names of, like happened with the 126-year-old Doris that Nick Shirley found. She lived at the house. She voted five times, and she's 126 years old, apparently, but she wasn't that. And she voted, she remember members voting once, but she had on the rolls that she voted five times. So that's what they're doing. And it's somehow legal or allowed, or and they just mail ballots to everybody. Ballots go out to people that lived in the house 10 years ago. So the people that get it, you know. Oh, and then you wonder if people are going through the trash looking for the ballots that get thrown away. They probably are.
2: Who knows?
1: The thing that I found disturbing about the interview with Laura was that you can have fraud by the tens of thousands and prosecutions by the ones and twos, and you'll never make any progress. Exactly. That's exactly what I thought when we played that clip. The guy, the district attorney or whatever, the U.S. attorney in Cali. Mm. Well, we got this one gal who was down in the slums in Skid Row signing up homeless people. She's going to be in jail.
2: Well, yeah, one person at a time.
1: One person? That's okay. But there's teams of them. Maybe we could do something about that. Facebook link, Truth Social link, another disaster. Prove he's a felon, if you would. So California refuses to allow audit. Also, Newsom signs a bill to keep FBI inspectors from inspecting the vote so they cheat before the eyes of America. So watch now. All the blue states will do the same. Boy, things are not good. Trouble is coming right and left. Remember, demonstrations and what happened in Detroit Lakes, business owner armed themselves and simply said, not happening here. Certainly some things are coming to a head. And since they don't check ID to vote, I don't understand why everybody in the country doesn't fly to California and vote.
2: We probably all can't afford it.
1: Yeah, a bunch of people.
2: And we would probably get caught.
1: Exactly. I mentioned her. I saw a person that lives in Fresno. She went down and she voted in L.A., with her Fresno driver's license. And she said, I haven't gotten my new license yet. And they were like, oh, it's okay. No problem. Here you go. And she voted for Spencer Pratt. Drove in from, and a bunch of people drove in from all over L.A. or all over California outside of L.A. to vote for him because they could. And I really believe that. But it didn't matter because they have how many ever ballots they need to put him out. Okay, a couple more here, then we got to get a break in. I never heard anything about the measures on the ballot for North Dakota. Measure 1, initiative petitions. Measure 2, approval threshold for condition. Measure 3, thanks, Kev. All I know is Hennen was voting yes. I believe Measure 1 is the only one. I'm not up to speed on North Dakota. Alex, anything on those, on the measures?
2: I don't have any info on it right now.
1: Yeah. So. Yeah. As I understand it, there's just Measure 1, I believe. But Scott is going to talk about all of those today. He had a bunch of candidates on yesterday, Tony Gehrig, mm-hmm. a bunch of them, all of them pretty much. And today he's talking about the measures and what they mean and how they break down. So I would say be here at 11. He makes pretty good sense of that stuff. He's the doc around here. I do not spend every penny I make. I budget for my necessities, do a little discretionary spending, and then save what I can. Awesome. So when things break or wear out, I usually have enough money and savings to cover those expenses.
2: Good plan.
1: Yeah. The city should
2: Congrats.
1: Work the same way.
2: Well, yep. We know about government.
1: Yep. All Some of government. Our tax dollars should always be put away in a rainy day fund, whatever you want to call it. Yeah. And Michelle said that the other day to me, we do not have a revenue problem, we have a spending problem, just like every other government entity. They have a slush fund too, but it's apparently not what it used to be. The guy that I think, again, not a Fargo resident, but the guy that I think is your hawk is Tony Gehrig. That guy is like he's a savant when it comes to this stuff.
2: Yeah, he's got the numbers down.
1: He knows. He's like, nope, can't do that. Got to eliminate all the specials. Nope. Him and this team, I think we'll have a great chance of digging Fargo out of that debt. One more here. Kevin and Alex, MAGA is not a cult because we voted for Trump. 78 million people who voted for Trump. That's called a movement. I know. It's ridiculous, but you're a cult member. You blindly follow the man.
2: What about all the people that wore masks? I mean, what about the sheep? Okay. Oh, talk about
1: Alex
2: cults.
1: Taylor.
2: I'm sorry for bringing that up. Yeah, but that was a thing.
1: Hypocrisy like that? Yeah. Formula man plus God first is MAGA. There, I said it. God bless the flag. Yeah, you betcha. Man plus God first is MAGA. Make America great again is what MAGA is. And by that, it's get our jobs back, get our sovereignty back, get our pride back, get our wealth back. We gave it all away. People that think somehow that's a racist thing or MAGA makeup. Hey, you want to bring back the Jim Crow thing? And it's like, what world do you live where that's not what we're talking about?
2: That's just liberal talking points.
1: There you go. All right. That's what we got. Keep them coming. Man, a lot of busy beavers this morning. Love it. 701-271-1100. 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Let's see how that goes. It's going to be hot. That's what it's going to be. 90 plus. He'll give you the details. Coming up on the flag.
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1: 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This is the Flag, the Need to Know Morning Show. Kevin and Alex, you guys saw that Martina McBride, a bunch of people canceled on Trump's for the big party at the White House coming up. So Dana White, if you're familiar with the UFC, Dana White's a big friend of Trump's. Yeah. Dana White said, all right, fine, we don't need them. He called Adam Sandler, Tom Brady, Jared Leto, Jason Statham, The Rock, Mario Lopez, and more are all coming to the event.
2: Yeah.
1: Because Dana White called and said, dude, we're taking the jet. Come on, it's Trump's birthday.
2: Sour grapes for those liberals.
1: 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How'd it go yesterday?
16: Well, all right, you ready?
2: Ready.
1: I am.
16: All right.
1: I got to be ready. All right, I know what that means. Yeah, go ahead.
16: Forecast at 84. And the high yesterday was?
2: 84.
1: Come on.
17: Nailed it.
1: There it is.
16: Today we're going to go 93. It's going to be a hot and humid one today. Breezy as well. Southeast winds 15 to 30. And it'll be a quiet day today. Now, storms will be moving in from the west tonight after 10 p.m. earlier out to our west, with lows in the mid-60s. All those storms should be east of the area by about 3 in the morning. The rest of the night will be quiet. Then a few scattered storms on Wednesday with highs in the low 80s. And then we're going to see a stretch of 70s Thursday through early next week. In fact, I'm getting some signs that maybe by Tuesday of next week, we might only be in the upper 60s for
2: highs. What? Are you kidding me?
16: Yeah.
2: Oh, wow. No.
16: Yeah, so chilly. Well, cooler than normal weather. How about that? But again, be weather aware tonight, please. Damaging winds is going to be the main threat here in the FM area. Possible tornadic activity in the northeastern corner
2: of
16: the
2: state. All
16: right,
2: so batten down the hatches before you go to bed tonight.
16: Absolutely. Yep.
1: All right. All right, buddy.
2: And we'll be here for all the coverage.
16: We will be on live.
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21: 2 weeks. I'm Chris Foster of Fox News. President Trump predicts we will declare total victory over Iran over the next 2 weeks and says Iran is willing to give us everything in negotiations. That was during a telerally for Republicans in South Carolina last night. Then here talking to reporters after attending Game 3 of the NBA Finals in New York.
22: We have ongoing negotiations in Iran and with Iran, and that hasn't stopped. And we could have at least an idea by 1 or 2 days from now.
21: That telerally was for South Carolina Senate candidate Lindsey Graham and gubernatorial candidate Pamela Yvette. Graham, the incumbent, of course. There are also primaries today in North Dakota, Nevada, and Maine. Fox's Alex Hogan on the Senate race there.
23: Democrats are hoping to flip Republican Susan Collins' seat. The campaign potential challenger of Democrat Graham Plattner has been plagued by a series of scandals and accusations. They include the candidate's Nazi-style chest tattoo, which is now covered, claims of messaging women outside his marriage, and allegations from several women who say that they had been involved with him, describing the relationship as toxic and volatile.
21: Claims that Plattner calls politically motivated. Back to the Iran conflict, two crew members are rescued after a U.S. Army helicopter crashed near the Strait of Hormuz.
24: The AH-64 Apache came down while conducting nighttime patrols near the coast of Oman. The crew members were rescued within around 2 hours after the crash in an effort led by U.S. Naval Forces Central Command and the 82nd Airborne Division. They're said to be in a stable condition. President Trump last night told reporters that the pilots were fine and that a report would be issued today.
21: That's Fox's Jonathan Savage. The House is set to vote today on $70 billion in funding for immigration and customs enforcement that was approved by the Senate last week. Speaker Mike Johnson will need near-perfect attendance and Republican unity to get it done. 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
0: 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Diane Lillis, the
21: West Angeles mayor election will be City Council member Nitya Raman against incumbent Karen Bass. They're both Democrats. Raman finishes second in the race ahead of Republican Spencer Pratt. Results in the primary for California governor haven't been called yet. Republican Steve Hilton is holding on to his second place lead over Democrat Tom Steyer. With those mail-in ballots still being counted, they had to be postmarked by Election Day a week ago and received by today. NASA is expected to announce the crew for the next Artemis mission this morning.
3: They're also expected to discuss more about what the mission will entail. Earlier plans were for Artemis 3 to be a lunar landing, but after the successful lunar flyby of Artemis 2, NASA Chief Jared Isaacman revealed the next mission would likely be an Earth orbit rehearsal of rendezvous and docking procedures between the Orion crew spacecraft and commercially built moon landers. Artemis 3 is slated for late 2027.
21: Fox's Evan Brown, the NASA News Conference is at 11:30 Eastern. A Missouri man pleads guilty for his role in a kidnapping plot linked to a Bitcoin theft hundreds of miles away.
23: U.S. Attorney for the District of Connecticut, David X. Sullivan, says Saif Fike, who is 22 and from St. Louis, Missouri, pleaded guilty to what's known as a Hobbs Act robbery in connection with a 2024 failed robbery turned kidnapping connected to a cryptocurrency theft of $245 million. Sullivan says in an attempt to steal some of the Bitcoin, Fike and others, including his brother, planned and coordinated the attempted kidnapping. Prosecutors say the scheme involved multiple people across several states using cell phones and encrypted messaging apps. Fike's brother and six others have also pleaded guilty. Fike faces up to 20 years in prison when he is sentenced in August. Tanya J. Powers, Fox News.
21: Rob Reiner's son, Nick, accused of murdering his parents, wants unpaid money from a trust they set up for him released to pay for his legal defense. His civil attorneys tell an L.A. court trustees are withholding the funds without legal justification. I'm Chris Foster, Fox News.
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7: 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North Dakota voters heading to the polls today for a historic election. In Fargo, five candidates vying to become the city's first ever full-time mayor. 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Count on WDAY Radio and the flag for live wall-to-wall results starting the second polls close at 7 tonight. A Foster, Minnesota man jailed in Crookston, accused of shooting a man, causing serious injuries. Police responded to that call at an apartment complex in the 300 block of Mark Avenue at around 3:20 yesterday. When they arrived, they learned the man was shot, taken by private vehicle to Essentia Health Foster Hospital with serious injuries. He was later flown to Essentia in Fargo, where his condition is unknown. Police located the suspected shooter, 22-year-old Corey Burnett of Foster. He was arrested without incident. Well, this week marks the 7th annual Quit Week in North Dakota, a statewide campaign encouraging people to quit smoking, vaping, chewing, or using nicotine pouches. Fargo Cass Public Health offers assistance to break nicotine addiction through personalized coaching and replacement therapy medication. They're offering walk-ins every day, 11 a.m. to 1 p.m., so people can meet with tobacco's treatment specialists and develop personalized quit plans. From the Flag Family Newsroom, I'm Jim Miller.
26: Hello, friends. 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

0: 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Alex and I are talking in the break. It's like, should we keep talking about the stuff in California, about TiVo on that? Want to talk about the drug houses in Seattle?
1: Well, I think we should switch it up because we've already hit on that. And, you know, if we have time at the end, we can play that one again. But
0: So the choices are Seattle with the drug houses and the enabling, or the cheating massively in California, or the weekend killings in Chicago. Or we could go with.
1: I know. It doesn't end.
0: What happened in Baltimore? Right? Was it Philly? They had another one, and they had a kid killed in Philly.
1: The choices are endless, aren't they?
0: It's just sad. You're not hearing that at Nashville or Dallas, really, or any of the, or you know, not really happening in a lot of like Kansas City, and Vegas, really. Even you'd think all that stuff would come out of Vegas, out of Sin City. Nope, not happening there.
1: California. You're number one, California.
0: You're number one.
1: And you know which one.
0: 12 past 8 o'clock. Need to know morning show. It's Alex Taylor, Kevin Flynn, Dean Wysocki with a hot day today and some severe possibilities tonight.
1: Yeah, that's for sure. We're at 69 now, 93 for today's high. But Dean's saying around 10 o'clock or so, expect some bad weather. Straight line winds and whatnot, possibly gusting up to 70 miles an hour or so. So he's got his eyeballs on it. And he's going to be here tonight, too. So he'll have everything that you need to know with that. Tomorrow, we've got a 60% chance of rain, 83 for the high there. Thursday, 74. Chilly. after the 90s, anyway. But 50% chance of rain on Thursday. Weekend's looking dry and definitely cooler. Friday, 73. Saturday, 71. Sunday, 72.
0: There you go.
1: So, that's what she's looking like.
0: Yeah, pretty typical. Boy, I mean, get your brain around. We're, 3.5 weeks from the 4th of July? 4th of July is 3 weeks from Saturday. And the 4th falls on a Saturday.
1: Oh, so lucky us.
0: 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Got a couple of things coming up on the calendar want to remind you about. We have a Flag Day gathering. It's going to be happening like we do in our parking lot on Flag Day.
1: Fun.
0: It's always fun. Mm-hmm. Yeah, fun. We have food. There's prizes.
1: Food trucks.
0: You meet a lot of local law enforcement and all of that. So this will be Monday, June 15th, which is Flag Day. Join us in the parking lot right next to Thunder Road, 11 o'clock till 1 o'clock, so 11 to 1 over the lunch hour. Everybody's welcome. We're going to raise the flag, do the anthem at 11. Have a color guard salute, the food trucks, free ice cream as well, fundraiser, of course, for the Veterans Honor Flight, North Dakota and Minnesota, and we're doing prizes. We draw about every 15 minutes for different kinds of prizes. So, and by the way, if you're a veteran, law enforcement, first responder, lunch is on us. How about that?
1: Nice.
0: That's always fun.
1: It is. It's a good time.
0: Flag Day, that's the 15th, and then we've got a gathering that we're going to have with this is the second year that they've done it. Hebron Brick and Allsongers got together for a salute to service. This is on the 25th, so mark your calendars. 15th on Monday, Flag Day, Flag parking lot. Thursday, June 25th, Hebron Brick Supply, West Fargo, 3 to 7. They got a lot going. They're raising money again for the Honor Flag.
1: Love it. Yeah, great cause.
0: I think Adam said Saturday, 179 veterans are waiting right now to go on the flight, and they only take, what, 40 or 50, 60 at a time or whatever it is. So we want to get these guys to D.C. So free will donations happening Thursday the 25th. Allsongers, well, you had me at Allsongers with pulled pork.
1: Oh, you can't go wrong, yeah.
0: Best. Kidding me? Mm. They're old-fashioned hot dogs. They snap when you bite them. Oh, they're so
1: good.
0: Love
1: those, yes.
0: Yeah, chips, Allsongers putting on the food. Brutus Brickhouse is bringing over their beer wagon. The beer trailer.
1: Beers. So gotta have some beers.
0: Some beers. Thursday the 25th. Again, Hebron, West Fargo, 3 to 7. Jay will be there live. The 60s guys doing music. They'll have some vehicles and some fun on display. Yeah. And really cool raffle prizes, including a Henry rifle and an electric golf cart.
1: Definitely a good time.
0: on a golf cart. So there you go. The 15th on Monday for Flag Day, and the Thursday, the 25th, for the Salute to Service community picnic at Hebron with all Soggers. We're all caught up there. Let's check texts here. Every time I hear I'm in a cult, I laugh. Yeah, another good one. Can you give a rundown on locations where we can vote today?
1: Okay.
0: I am in Minnesota.
1: If it's
0: not
1: in
0: applicable here.
1: Fargo, I've got it here. Let's go through it quick. You can vote at El Zago, the shrine out there, Fargo Civic Center, Fargo Parks Sports Center, Fargo Dome is another place, and in West Fargo, the Hartle Ag Building, Rusted Rec Center, Doubletree by Hilton, and Triumphant West Church in Cheyenne, or the West Fargo Fire Hall. 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
0: Gotcha. So when did it become legal to advertise on Election Day so far in the past hour? We've been playing them all morning.
1: It's been a few years.
0: It's been a while. The FCC dropped that a while back. More than a few years, I think. But yeah, it's been a while. You could do a search on that and find out.
1: Yeah.
0: Oh, here, let me just... let me find out. Let me answer your question here. Let me just do it for you. Campaign ads are legal on Election Day 2018, it looks like. Understanding legal framework.
1: Yeah, been a while. I know. We've been playing a lot of them.
0: Yeah, we know. We know.
1: It'll end tomorrow.
0: Yeah, it doesn't say when that went into effect, but it's been a while.
1: It's been a minute.
0: There's a breakdown back to 2018, so... we're excited to have them go away too when we get this done, right? Because then we get our show back.
1: Mm-hmm.
0: The more and more I think about presidential elections, I just need to say thank God for Trump and businessmen and common sense. Trump the businessman and common sense. Well, they need to sign the SAVE Act.
1: That'd be great.
0: This stuff has got to stop. We have got to get a handle on this. Nothing else matters.
1: Well, and maybe this California thing will be the push that it needs to get that thing through, to drag it over the edge.
0: And you got to believe that we know they cheat. We know how they do it. I'm praying they're gathering actual evidence of this, like serious evidence to be able to charge them and charge the state.
1: Yeah, especially with all these late votes flooding in.
0: Gotta do it. I'm flying today. Where I'm going is 8 hours ahead of Fargo. I will miss the election coverage tonight, but will land in time to hear the election results from the show tomorrow morning. Coming back on the 16th. I don't expect LA's results by then.
1: Yeah, I wouldn't either. Don't hold your breath.
0: Yeah. I think they're pretty good. I think they figured out how many ballots they needed to dump. They've already said Nithya Raman beat Pratt. So, and Nithya Raman, did you listen to that one?
1: Yep, that was horrible during that debate, yep.
0: I hope Spencer does take her down under the Harbor Bridge and have her try and talk some people into treatment and see how that goes. Spencer says she's going to get stabbed in the neck. Let's talk about Fargo and how many needles were passed out since 2019 to present 3.1 million needles. Let's talk about Fargo's drug problem. Fargo has plenty to talk about, but we seem to think Fargo is this wonderful city, when in reality, it's turning blue right before our eyes. Well, you can change that today if you're in Fargo. You can change that today. I'm not voting in Fargo. I don't live in Fargo, but I know a lot of the candidates. If I was, Michelle Turnberg would have my vote. If I was, Tony Geerig would have my vote. Running down the Carissa Geske for the school board would have my vote. She's a warrior, warrior of God, just 28 years old and just a very impressive young woman. Just for info, June 14th is my birthday, and it's also President Trump's birthday. Mm-hmm. Well, happy birthday to you, whoever you are.
1: Flag Day.
0: Why do we need the SAVE Act? It has never been legal for non-citizens to vote. It doesn't make any sense to make another law when you're not enforcing the first law. Well, states determine that. It is legal for non-residents to vote in a number of states. Those states have made it legal. Minnesota, for example. Minnesota has voucher voting. I can just say, hey, this guy's good. If I have an ID, he's good.
1: Well, and look at what they've done with California. You can bring your gym membership and show that. And they can't.
0: Yeah.
1: They are not legally allowed to ask for your legal ID, your driver's license. So, I mean, look what the states have done.
0: if you live in North Dakota, that is an accurate statement, that it's never been legal for non-citizens to vote, and they are not allowed to vote in North Dakota elections. They are, however, allowed to vote in a number of different states, and you can do your research on that. But that's a fact, including Minnesota. If I drive an electric semi full of Pratt ballots to a California tab site, do you think they will be counted? Do you have them?
1: Yeah.
0: If you do, let's go. I'll ride shotguns with you. Let's
1: sure.
0: Go. So yeah, keep those coming. 701-271-1100. Let's roll a little TiVo here. Hold on. You wanted to roll the other one? You didn't want to do that?
1: Yeah, let's do.
0: You want to do the Seattle one?
1: Yeah, let's change topics and get some new information out here a little bit. People might not know about this, but the Seattle drug and homeless crisis gets worse as the city provides harm reduction supplies, as in needles. Here's Sandra Smith.
0: It's got a cue up here. Here we go.
2: Seattle's homelessness and drug crisis showing no signs of letting up, and some frontline advocates say the city's socialist leader risks making things even worse, not better. Warning open-air drug use, crime, and encampments continue to spread. Let's bring in Andrea Suara, CEO and Executive Director of We Heart Seattle. Welcome to you, Andrea. First, could you please just describe the homelessness and the drug situation with paraphernalia, you say, just blowing down the streets. What does it look like, and what are you seeing?
1: Blowing down the streets.
3: Yeah, we pretty much can't walk downtown or go through a city park without seeing foil, which cooks fentanyl, and glass pipes cookers that are handed out by our county in the name of harm reduction. And so our volunteers have been out over the years in our parks picking up hundreds of thousands of once needles. And now with drugs shifting from heroin to fentanyl, we're seeing foil. And the bodies are piling up. I mean, Washington State's losing 7 to 10 people a day to overdose death. And we're still calling this an affordability crisis.
0: Wow.
3: And so I'm really worried that our new mayor continues to want to build our way out of something when the root cause is entirely something different.
0: 7 to 10 people a day,
1: yep.
0: She said. Did I hear that right?
1: Yep. That's huge.
0: 7 to 10 bodies a day dying because they're handing out.
1: Oh, geez.
0: And that's not a problem?
1: Mm-mm.
0: Are you kidding
1: it's
0: me?
1: It's a homeless problem.
0: Are you kidding?
1: Yeah.
0: That's, wow.
2: Because you say the root cause is, in so many cases, is it's addiction and drug use and disorder. I just want to start with this. This is a video that you provided our team of these taxpayer-funded, it's the tiny house village, as it's described. This is for the homeless. But you say all you see is that it's being used for drugs. Listen.
3: I mean, it's a well-intended stabilization village. These are called tiny house villages. But what they end up turning into are consumption sites. And I don't think an everyday taxpayer or neighbor understands what's really going on inside there. And drugs aren't free. So what do people have to do to fuel their addiction? They have to porch prowl, smash and grab, retail theft, siphon gas. Sadly, prostitution is probably one of the top three ways people afford addiction. All the while, we're providing this place to use drugs.
0: Wow.
3: And it's very hard to get better and seek treatment when the fox is guarding the hen house. And what I mean by that is often your neighbor's your dealer and your other neighbor's your permanent drug buddy. So it's very hard to get clean and sober when everything makes you actually more comfortable to be a drug addict.
0: Unreal.
1: Yeah. 7 to 10 are dying on the streets today, and they've set up these little tiny houses for them to do their drugs in and make their deals in.
0: Now, if you want to watch in the video, if you haven't seen the video of these tiny house things, what it looks like is a leveled lot, a big lot, and they brought in a bunch of small, like ambush ice houses, ice fishing houses.
1: Right, right, right.
0: They're little boxes. They each have an air conditioner. They have a little desk and a bed and a little place to hang some clothes up. That's all there is to it. It looks like a small, like an ambush fish house.
1: Little
0: like
1: village. House. They got little villages going on with those.
0: Yeah, and there's probably 30 of them side by side. All of them have AC. And you can just see the little desk, and you can see that's where they're going to cook their meth or whatever, and that's where they're going to.
1: Let's run this next clip quick, because there's a drug guy talks about this. These tiny house drug villages hide what's going on.
2: I want to just hear from this person who's describing this tiny house village and what it's being used for. Listen.
4: And this is the drug house right here for people that do drugs.
3: What?
4: So you can come do your drugs. If you're going to do Fetty or something, you come in here and do it. No animals are allowed. And you come in there to do your Fetty. Nobody says anything.
2: And it's fair, I guess, to say that the city officials are just turning a blind eye to this and ignoring how big of a problem this is getting. This is more video you provided us, the content of the harm reduction supplies from King County, Washington, that are given to homeless people. Can you describe what we're seeing here, the packs of foil to smoke legal and illegal fentanyl and more?
3: Well, nothing's legal about any of these drugs these people are smoking. Let's be clear about that. And these are my videos. I also provide street outreach. Our focus at We Heart Seattle is drug user intervention. We're really focused on getting at that root cause and triage people every day to treatment centers that are widely available statewide. And our county, on the other hand, is handing out foil and cookers and tourniquet to use illegal lethal drugs.
0: Unreal.
3: Combined are the number one cause of death in our nation between the ages of 18 and 45.
1: Sad.
3: Very enabling. Meanwhile, our police officers are sometimes, you know, knocking these drugs out of people's hands, you know, telling them to move along, potentially arresting them, potentially not. I mean, it's very inconsistent in Seattle on the direction. And but yeah, this is this is being handed out in public places by our government on our dollar to allow somebody's daughter, brother, son, mother smoke these drugs that are eventually killing them.
0: Unreal.
1: Really sad. And they were injecting animals to see if this fentanyl was safe. It wasn't laced with anything.
0: Oh, they're doing that in L.A.
1: Yeah.
0: They're doing that. Spencer's been talking about that.
1: Yeah.
0: Let's see if it kills the dog. If it doesn't kill the dog,
1: then I can take it. Right.
0: Welcome to California. Have a nice day.
1: Scary. And of course, there's less law enforcement on the streets now, too.
0: Yep, that's another thing. They're downsizing. And it's, don't go to, I'm not going to, are you going to Seattle anytime soon?
1: No.
0: You know?
1: No,
0: walk in the park barefoot.
5: No
0: in
5: desire.
0: Seattle.
1: Barefoot. Yeah, barefoot in the park.
0: Barefoot.
1: How about that?
0: In the park. Well, you're going to be up late, I hear. You and Jay Thomas watching
5: this
0: weather.
5: Yeah, it's going to be a long night tonight, so I better
0: give
5: get an afternoon.
1: Did you bring your blankie so you can take a nap in the corner?
5: Well, today is going to be quiet, so if you have any outdoor plans today, good to go. It's going to be summer-like, humid, hot, breezy, highs in the low 90s, and a south-southeast wind 15 to 30. Now, storms will develop late this afternoon into the evening out in the western and central part of the state. And those will race eastward, expected in and around the FM area close to midnight, a little earlier out to our west, like Valley City, Jamestown. It'll probably be about 10 o'clock or so. And the main threat with this is going to be damaging winds in excess of 70 miles an hour. That's going to be doing some damage in parts of the valley.
1: Might help your roof there.
5: I need a new roof. I hope it hits directly over my house. Yes,
1: I've heard.
5: Please. And then those are out of the area by about 3-4 in the morning. The rest of the night's quiet, mid-60s. And then Wednesday, a few scattered showers and storms, low 80s. And then we're in the 70s the rest of the week, end of the weekend. Again, timing on these storms in the FM area, it's going to be close to midnight. And damaging winds is going to be the main threat.
1: All right, batting down the hatches.
5: Yes, yes, no doubt. And we'll update you throughout the day as well.
1: Tie your grill down, Uncle Kev.
0: I gotta strap the grill.
1: Yep.
0: Yeah, that is the that's a must do. All right, thanks, Dino. Need to know morning show on the flag. Let's get a business report in here and check some headlines.
6: I'm Taylor Riggs, and this is the Fox Business Report.
7: J.M. Smucker, maker of the iconic spreads, Cafe Bustelo, and the Meow Mix and Milk-Bone pet brand, says sales improved in recent months. The stock's rallying, even though its sales forecast for the year is cautious. Smucker says it expects sales to decline because it does not plan to raise prices. Stellantis, Jeep's parent company, is recalling more than a million models in the U.S. because of a possible problem with the steering system that could result in cars catching fire. It covers some Wranglers and Gladiators from the 2021 to 25 years. Small business owners in the U.S. expressed less optimism last month. The National Federation of Independent Business Index declined to 95.3 in May, and fewer expect to create new jobs in the next 3 months. That's your Fox Business Report. I'm Jenny Cosola, invested in you.
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11: North Dakota Health and Human Services giving advice on how to prevent mosquito bites this summer. Agency says that is the most effective way to avoid the West Nile virus. They recommend using insect repellent registered with the Environmental Protection Agency and wearing protective clothing like socks and long sleeve shirts. It also says to limit outdoor activity at night, eliminating standing water in containers around homes and install screens on windows and doors. Last year, 86 North Dakotans in 23 counties diagnosed with the disease, 38 were hospitalized, two died. A West Fargo man is arrested on gross sexual imposition of a minor under age 15 charges. West Fargo police say they interviewed multiple children during their investigation and arrested 48-year-old Sean Gould. Authorities say it's an open investigation and no more information will be released at this time. A hospital in southwest North Dakota is on a more stable financing footing. That after being approved for an emergency $5 million loan from the Bank of North Dakota. The loan, authorized during special session of the North Dakota Legislature in January, has helped the Jacobson Memorial Hospital Care Center pay off its existing debts and build a 30-day cash reserve as it seeks to enter a new era with more financial stability. The hospital had terminated the employment of its previous CEO in November of last year. From the Flagg Family Newsroom, I'm Jim Miller.
12: 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I'm Michelle Turnberg. 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
16: North Dakota conservative leaders are backing Jill Kringsted for public service commissioner. 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
18: Jill Kringsted is doing a great job as public service commissioner. She works harder than anyone I know.
16: Senator Kevin Kramer says about Jill,
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0: Need to know morning show on the flag. It's Kevin Flynn and Alex Taylor. Glad you're hanging out with us. 8:37. It's coming up on 22 away from 9 o'clock. I just saw a video of Rush is out on tour. One of my all-time favorite bands. Probably top five. And when Neil Peart was the founding drummer, just a freak on drums. Maybe the greatest rock drummer ever. Unbelievable drummer. And he passed off his cancer battle. So Getty and Alex want to still go out on tour. They hired this young woman,

0: possible here. Well, not possible, pretty probable. The way it sounds here, Dean will be on duty tonight around 10, between 10 and midnight. Things are going to get kicked off here. Could be some wind damage and all that kind of fun stuff, but keep it here. Dean will have it all ready for you. We have a 60% chance of rain tomorrow, 83 for the high there. Going down to 74 on Thursday with a 50% chance of rain. And our weekend's looking dry and a lot cooler. Friday, 73. Saturday, 71. And on Sunday, 72. And Dean was saying into next week, things look like a lot cooler as well. So we'll keep you posted on it all.
1: There you go. The hey, we're brought to you by the team in Moxie Java. Just enjoying some market blend here. They will gladly get you your coffee grounds or your beans to brew at home or whip it up for you at West Acres right by Halberstadt's. 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And then right at the lights right next to Bell Bank. 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But these new summer. I'm curious mostly about Havana Cold Brew. And I actually might be out at the lights next week for a thing, and I might have to.
0: Oh, there's the S'mores Mocha. They've got a new list too, Kevin. There's another updated list here with S'mores Mocha, Toasted Marshmallow. Now, that sounds like one of your campfire drinks.
1: Yeah.
0: There's the Milwaukee Way Cold Brew with caramel and chocolate milk, Ocean Breeze Italian coconut and blue raspberry there.
1: Easy for you to say.
0: Yeah, right. But lemonade freeze, frozen lemonade with a splash of flavor there too. So yeah, check out their new summer menu. All kinds of good stuff. Plus the classics for you too.
1: MoxieJava.com to find out more. Just stop in. Text. Then we've got some TiVo about Nick Shirley. Boy, that kid.
0: Yeah.
1: Man, that kid.
0: Good thing he's got security.
1: What is he? He's changed the world. Think about what he's done, what that kid has done, just by going with his GoPros.
0: You sound like an old timer there.
1: He's just a kid.
0: He's just a kid these days. He's
1: 24 or something. I mean,
0: he's a kid.
1: But look what he's doing. It's unbelievable. 701-271-1100. Let's see here. Get into the. Okay, that's a link. Here's one. Thanks for explaining that about the SAVE Act. Yep. That's the least we need. At least that.
0: Yeah.
1: You guys have CDS, California Derangement Syndrome.
0: Okay.
1: Well, I love California. Have you been to California? It's beautiful. They're ruining the state. They're robbing it blind. Have you been to the Palisades or Malibu? It's gorgeous. Driving the PCH is one of the most beautiful drives in the world, and now it's like, bunch of burned out houses that can't get rebuilt because nobody can get a permit.
0: There's the saying, so goes California, so goes the rest of the country, and Minnesota's a prime example of that.
1: Yep, that's true. What dealer is the one that does the 15-minute deal? That is your friends in Wahpeton and Breckenridge at Vision Ford. Go see Ward Cater down there. They do. They just, like, there's no back and forth with the manager and the sales guy, none of that stuff. They're like, nope, here it is, here's the price, here's the invoice, here's the thing, let's get you out of here. And they pride themselves on that. Vision Ford and WAP. Al Gore complained about the 2000 election, and his lawsuit delayed our nation, being known as in the middle of December. Yep, in 2016, it was is when Hillary complained that the election was rigged, and her goons plotted the coup to take down Trump. Just to remind you guys why people lost trust in elections.
0: Hanging Chads with Al Gore too? Yep. Bush and the hanging Chads?
1: Yep.
0: Back
1: in the day, mm-hmm. Up in Florida. Yep. And what
0: Florida fixed it, though. They fixed it since then.
1: Yeah, I think most of this has come after COVID. I mean, how did they cheat? Well, the 2016 Hillary was right. And that's one back when even Kamala had people in her office on her staff hacking, showing how you could hack machines. But all of a sudden, 2020 happened and nothing rigged, nothing, no problem with the machines. The old Biden won it, no problem, 81 million votes, blah, blah, blah.
0: Yeah.
1: And then you add COVID into all of that, and here we are. Weather forecast can be so different from what the TV guy says. Don't you all see the same thing?

0: asked Dean how the weather forecast can be so different from the... Well, Dean is a subscriber and a believer in the LRC, which is not a standard... We'll ask Dean about that, though.
1: Yeah. And by the way, some people can't watch TV. They're at work, whatever, so they have the radio on. So we have coverage here for you, too. However you can get it.
0: There you go. Hey, guys, I'm really getting sick and tired of being called a cult member. Claiming that MAGA supporters or Trump supporters are cult members is like saying the Christian church is a cult. Cults are based off of honest organizations with charismatic leaders twisting the truth to fit their narcissistic need for power over others. And it goes on. I am, too. I feel exactly. I can kind of speed reading your text here, but you're right. And he says, closes with, this is not a cult in any shape, matter, or form of the definition. It's not. It's not. The guy's elected. You had a chance to vote for him or not. He got elected, and he crushed it. So it's just he's a duly elected president. We'll see who's going to be the next one in 2028. And, yes, he will leave. That news story you guys played about the state of Seattle is exactly the future of Fargo if you vote for Josh Boucher, Denise Kolpak, Nikki Gullickson, etc. It is nothing less than the state-sponsored killing of addicts, and I guarantee by this point that Fargo has helped kill more than one addict by handing out paraphernalia. Vote wisely today, Fargo. Adam sent that in. Spot on, bud.
1: Vote wisely, yes.
0: We cannot continue to be enablers of drug addiction. That's insane. What money goes to treatment, money goes to help, money goes to that, but we're not handing out crack pipes anymore. Sorry, not happening. How about no?
1: We shouldn't be.
0: Let's get a little TiVo in here to close the
1: All day. Right, yeah, we've got Nick Shirley here. We love him. And he was threatened on the streets of New York City. Here's Will Kane and Nick.
2: Welcome back. We all know independent journalist Nick Shirley from his viral videos. He spent months following the money. Investigations looking into fraud in the United States, even testifying before Congress on the theft of taxpayer dollars. But now he's being threatened on the streets of New York City, called racist, Islamophobic, all for asking questions. And then his life threatened in this viral video.
3: I've seen your video. I've seen your video.
1: Nice.
3: What do I got to pull up 90 clips of you?
4: Me saving taxpayer dollars?
3: Saving taxpayer dollars. You know what, man? You. And get out of New York, man. Mark, you know what? It's really smart. You have it's really smart. I want you to go into any leftist organization, show them my photo, they'll know who I am.
4: Okay, makes perfect sense.
3: Yo, someone's gonna.
0: Wow, this guy is just off the hook.
1: Yeah, he is.
0: And
2: independent journalist Nick Shirley joins me now. Nick, I don't know if the audience could see it at the end of that video as he's crossing the street. He says to you something about it's going to happen to you. He does this, does he not? He holds like a finger gun up to the bottom of his chin like you're going to get shot.
4: Yeah, he said somebody's going to find you, then does this and walks away. And obviously these people, the reason why I actually went back and confronted this guy is because he yelled across the street from me, you're going to get kirked next. That's what he yelled at me. So I said, well, we can't let these people push us around. Like, we have to, like, stand up for yourself. You cannot just let these people think they can say that stuff. So I went back over across the street to talk with him, and then you see the interaction right there. And he can't even give one single example about why he says I'm Islamophobic or racist. But he does just do a lot of yelling, obviously, and can't give any example, and then obviously does this at the end as well.
2: So he begins your interaction, Nick, by saying you're going to get kirked next. And then at the end of your interaction, he suggests you're going to get shot with his hand. He says to you in that interaction, show my photo to any leftist organization, and they'll know who I am.
0: What was that?
2: As though he is someone of some consequence. Mm-hmm. So have we found out? Who is this man?
4: Yeah, I have found out who this guy is. He's actually an immigration lawyer here in New York City, down by Chinatown, apparently.
1: Perfect.
4: And like you said, he's very well known in all the leftist organizations. If you show his face, he's obviously involved. I even had a buddy who's also... sent me an email saying that this guy had also threatened his life as well. I think this guy's he's a radical.
1: Wow. And Nick Shirley is the most, he's a quiet, unassuming guy. You know, he just goes in, gets the story, And this is the garbage he has to put up with. He's not threatening or violent in any way whatsoever.
0: When he says, show me an example where I'm racist or Islamophobic. Right. And he's like, oh, you need me to pull up like 90 clips? And
1: yeah.
0: He's like, sure, yeah, you can if you get me.
1: And then all
0: and
1: the,
0: he just shook him off.
1: And all the F-bombs. But yeah. this sort of thing happens to Nick frequently.
0: Well, I can imagine.
2: And he's an immigration lawyer in New York City.
4: Yes. From what
2: Incredible.
4: I've seen.
2: Incredible. Here's the thing, Nick. I saw this video. And I don't know. I think it struck me like this is insane. The place we are getting on a daily basis and on a multitude of stories.
0: Exactly.
2: We're getting to this tribalistic, insane perspective. But then in the course of talking to you, you're always a calm guy, Nick.
1: He is.
2: I would imagine this isn't the first time this has happened to you. Since you first put out your report about what was going on in Minneapolis last Christmas, I imagine this might be fairly regular.
4: Yeah, I mean, it happens every time and time. I mean, I get approached by hundreds of people when I'm in New York City, and this was just one guy who went absolutely crazy. I walked out of the subway and literally he started yelling at me, and then he said I'm gonna get kirked. So then I went and said, no, we can't let these guys say this stuff. We can't let these guys bully us. And so I went and confronted him again, and these people have nothing to stand on. Like, they can't give you a single example. They are literally radical. Like, it's actually kind of dangerous.
0: Yeah. Wow. That kid. I know, he's not a kid, but still. Unbelievable what he's done.
1: It's a good thing he has bodyguards around him.
0: Oh, I mean, yeah.
1: Wow.
0: Sad that he has to have
1: Exactly,
0: that.
1: It is.
0: You know, and it's really sad that the truth hurts so much that people can't even speak it or accept it anymore. Unbelievable. All right, quick break. Need to know morning show on the flag. We'll wrap it up coming up.
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6: Hello, friends. This is Michelle Turnberg. Let's talk about Fargo, the place we proudly call home. For the past few years, I've had the honor of serving you as city commissioner. During that time, I've stood up for common sense and fought for the people of Fargo, even when it meant standing alone. Like many of you, I'm concerned about rising violent crime and reckless driving. When Fargo police officers came to me looking for help, I listened. I led the fight for accountability when leadership problems and scandals were hurting our police department. Today, we have a Fargo native serving as police chief and working to restore trust and integrity. And believe it or not, some city leaders actually tried to stop me. That's right, they wanted to silence an elected official. I refused to back down. I've also spoken out against failed policies that have hurt our downtown and enabled addiction instead of helping people recover. Homelessness worsens, drug use is encouraged by handing out free needles, and they do nothing. This election is about the future of our city. Beware of the liberal tax and spend Democrats. Josh Boshay's legislative voting record proves it. Denise Kolpak managed Heidi Heitkamp's campaign. Meanwhile, Fargo's debt has grown to more than $1.3 billion. 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If you want safer streets, responsible budgeting, and common sense leadership, I'm asking for your vote. I'm Michelle Turnberg, and I'm ready to bring common sense back to Fargo City Hall. Let's do this.
7: 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Mark Thielen, Treasurer.
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0: Well, Welcome back. Need to Know Morning Show. About ready to make our way out of here and get ready for Steve Hallstrom. After the top of the hour, Dino's got his eye on. Somebody asking why you're a lot of times so much different than the TV guys.
10: Because I don't hype it up. That's why. Plain and simple. Plain and simple. I worked in TV for numerous years. I know what it's like. And I'm not naming any stations here. It's like this across the country. We've got we're not in ratings month right now, but every month is basically a ratings month, and always hype up severe weather. Always.
0: Bomb cyclone.
10: Yeah, I mean, it's just, I hate it. Like, be weather aware. I'm not saying, don't be, but don't hype up something that, I'll tell you, hey, the highest tornado threat is in northeastern part of the state. Our tornadic threat is low. That doesn't mean it's zero, but it's low. Our main threat is going to be the damaging winds. We could have, like they had winds out west the other night of 90 plus. We could easily see that here in the FM area. I don't think our hail threat's that high. I think it's more of a wind threat. So that's right. Kind of the answer to your question is a lot of TV, and it's just across the country, they like to hype it up too much.
1: Ratings, ratings, ratings.
10: It is. Okay. I'll tell you how it is. If I see a high tornado threat, I'm going to say, hey, we've got a high tornado threat. That's not the case. Mm-hmm. So,
0: If you've lived around here for 10 minutes, you know about the threats that we do face.
10: Oh, yeah.
0: All seasons.
10: Yep, absolutely. Absolutely. But we are looking at a quiet day today. We're looking at temperatures reaching the low 90s. It's going to be a breezy, humid one with south-southeast winds of 15 to 30. Now, those storms will develop out in the western part of the state anytime after about 5 o'clock tonight. They'll reach about the Bismarck area between about 7 and 8. Jamestown, Valley City, about 10 o'clock or so, 10, 11. And then reaching the FM area close to midnight, shortly after. Our models keep pushing it back a little bit. So it looks like close to midnight here in the FM area and then into Lakes Country shortly after midnight. And again, the main threat in our area, up and down the valley, damaging winds with a slightly higher tornado threat in the far northeastern part of the state into southern Canada.
0: And you'll all over it. You and Jay Thomas are all over it.
10: We'll be here all night.
1: Stay tuned.
10: Right. You got it.
0: For sure. Thanks, buddy. Tech says that lawyer needs to be put in jail. Well, yeah, I know. But I'm
1: was
0: sure
1: it a legitimate threat?
0: Right.
1: You know?
0: Yeah, or just a comment. They probably could get out of there.
1: Yeah.
0: Ramada in Kitty Corner from your bank in the conference center. I don't know what that means. And one more question for Dean. Why has the wind been so insane this entire spring since the thaw? We'll get to that.
1: All right.
0: Have Steve ask him.
1: Have a good one. We'll see you tomorrow. Steve's up next.
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17: Decision day for Democrats in Maine. I'm Chris Foster, Fox News. There are primaries in four states today. And Graham Plattner, oyster farmer, Marine veteran, and first-time candidate, is trying to win the Democrat Senate nomination in Maine to take on Republican Susan Collins in November. These primary voters in Portland are looking past allegations and controversy surrounding Plattner.
18: I don't know what's real and really what isn't real. So I want to give him a little, I do want to give him the benefit of the doubt.
19: He seems to have been very honest about his mistakes. He's owned up to them.
17: The former political director of Plattner's campaign writes in a Washington Post op-ed, he exhibits a pattern of dishonest behavior that's impossible to ignore. It's also primary day in Nebraska, Nevada, and South Carolina. President Trump at a tele-rally for South Carolina Senate Republican Lindsey Graham and candidate for governor Pamela Yvette predicts declaring total victory over Iran within 2 weeks. More on the president and Iran from Fox's Trey Yinks in Tel Aviv, Israel.
20: President Trump spoke after attending Game 3 of the NBA Finals between the Knicks and Spurs. He indicated that negotiations toward a deal are ongoing, and we could have a better idea of where things stand in the days ahead. The president also discussed his call with Israeli Prime Minister Benjamin Netanyahu after the exchange of fire over the weekend.
21: We had a very good conversation, and he was hit, and he hit back, and I can't blame him for that.
20: After President Trump called on Israel and Iran to stop shooting, both sides agreed. Since then, Israel has continued to operate against Iran-backed Hezbollah in Lebanon.
17: A U.S. Army helicopter crashed near the Strait of Hormuz. Both crew members are rescued. House Republicans are working to get $70 billion for immigration and border enforcement over the finish line today over Democrats' opposition. The Senate approved that funding last week after plans to add money for White House ballroom security were dropped, as was the creation of a $1.8 billion fund to The President Trump wanted to compensate people claiming to be victims of political prosecution. America's listening to Fox News.
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17: A few Senate Republicans say they have questions about President Trump's now official choice as Attorney General before they approve the nomination.
27: President Trump has officially nominated Acting Attorney General Todd Blanche to lead the Justice Department on a permanent basis. Blanche has been serving as acting AG since April, when former Attorney General Pam Bondi resigned. Before his role in the Justice Department, Blanche represented President Trump in multiple investigations and trials between his two terms. Blanche has faced bipartisan criticism in recent weeks over a nearly $1.8 billion Justice Department anti-weaponization compensation fund.
17: Fox's Jared Halpern in D.C. China's president wraps up a two-day visit to North Korea.
0: The North Koreans pulled out all the stops for Xi Jinping. A marching band reception was followed up by an evening of concerts and acrobatics. Leader Kim Jong-un describing China's friendship as a top priority for his country. Chinese President Xi Jinping said the two nations share a common destiny. China is North Korea's largest trading partner, accounting for more than 90% of its international trade. But a growing alliance with Russia is putting Kim Jong-un in a stronger negotiating position with Beijing. Jonathan Savage, Fox News.
17: Iranian soccer fans who've bought World Cup tickets from their country's soccer federation will need new tickets if they want to go and can get into the U.S.
2: FIFA revoked its ticket allocation for fans of the Iranian team for its three scheduled matches in the United States, starting with its opener next Monday in Inglewood, California versus New Zealand. This does not mean fans from Iran cannot attend the match. It's just that the Iranian Soccer Federation will not receive or get to distribute 8% of stadium capacity tickets, as the other 47 nations in this World Cup are entitled to. Initially, the Iranian team planned to train for the World Cup in Tucson, Arizona, but instead is practicing in Tijuana, Mexico. Iran has scheduled matches in Englewood as well against Belgium and one in Seattle.
17: That's Jared Max, and I'm Chris Foster, Fox News.
3: I believe ending up at MSUM was where I was meant to be. 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And if I'd ended up somewhere else, maybe it still happens, but it did happen because I was at MSUM.
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28: The finish line is in sight. Primary day and final election day across North Dakota this Tuesday. The campaigns and the ads stop later today. The finish line is in sight for Minnesota Governor Tim Walz with his term as governor. But Trump's DOJ says we're just starting to investigate your criminal activity. And the finish line appears to be imminent for Spencer Pratt in Los Angeles after more mail-in ballots continue to pour in supporting his opponents. Good morning, my friend. Great to be with you here on what promises to be a very interesting day across the metro area, across Cass County, across North Dakota, Western Minnesota, and places beyond. Glad to be with you here on the program today. We're going to do things a little different today. Some of the normal segments I have are going to be replaced with things that I just think it's good for us to do today. For instance, the key three today will not be a rundown of what I believe to be the three most consequential stories of the news cycle are. It will be three people, me and Scott Hennon and Jay Thomas, will do a little roundtable on the elections. What are we expecting? What might happen? What are we watching on this very important day? For those of you who don't live in Fargo, I feel like I should almost apologize because we have spent so much time on the Fargo mayor and city commission races, and to some extent, the school board race as well. But it is hard for me to overkill the importance of today in Fargo. We have dealt with liberal policies that have, I wouldn't say ruined our city, but damaged it significantly. And people who just want to be nice and don't want to be mean to people and want to take care of people, they have governed this city like a Sunday school class of third graders. Instead of making tough decisions on tough issues and admitting to the world we cannot solve everybody's problem in the world. All we can do is try to run a city that works. There is an opportunity today for that to completely change, depending on what happens. We will see what happens today. I'd like to be optimistic. I still believe that it's going to be a really tough fight, and it could completely go the other way, and we get 4 more years of the kind of stuff that we've gotten already. And in the recent debates we had, it was very clear to me that if we elect certain people, we will get more of the same. And that if we elect other people, we could get a completely different philosophy in the city of Fargo, which is the opposite of everything I just talked about before. We can only hope. Get out and vote today. Please, it's not too late. Talk to your coworkers, talk to your friends. And if they're like, ah, I don't know, grab them, throw them in your car. If you're a good enough friend, I guess you wouldn't want to do this with some random person on the street. There could be penalties for such a thing. But if you know them well enough, tell them, get in the car. I'll tell you what I know on the way. And you got to vote. It is that kind of election. It is very important. And the people who line up on the liberal side are very good at doing what they do. They are well-funded and they are well-organized. Get out and vote today. So we're going to do a few things a little different, but we are still going to give you a rundown of what is happening as we begin the show today, the Morning Wire. We'll start with the Almanac for today. We will gain 57 seconds of daylight today. Yes, we have gotten to the point of the summer where we are now gaining less than a minute a day, but it's been a heck of a run and it continues. Markets flying out of the gate this morning. Dow Jones Industrial Average up 370 points. S&P 500 up 41. NASDAQ up 122. This after that vicious sell-off on Friday. It was just like some people who felt like they needed to sell were looking for an excuse. But then yesterday and today, people who were waiting for an opportunity to get in and buy some of these great companies at lower prices said, I'm in. And they've been spending money here the last couple of days. No doubt about that. WTI crude oil. How about this? We're also down today under $90 a barrel. We're $87.69 right now. That's a welcome bit of relief right there. Gold down $8.60 an ounce. Silver down 41 cents an ounce. Bitcoin down about $1,300 at $62,100 per coin. AAA says average price of a gallon of regular unleaded gas nationwide is $4.16. That's down 1 cent from yesterday. North Dakota average price is $3.89, Minnesota $3.95, South Dakota $4.02. In the news today, we start with the war because I've made you this promise. If there's something I think tells you something that you don't know already or potentially could change the picture, I'll bring it to you. If not, I'm just going to tell you there's nothing new going on. I've done that quite a bit lately. But today I'm going to tell you that Israel is continuing strikes on southern Lebanon, killing 5 people in the Tir region, according to the Lebanese health ministry, even as President Trump is pressing Netanyahu to stand down on this thing. And Trump told Netanyahu he's going to be standing by himself pretty soon if those strikes continue. Israel has accepted the president's request to halt strikes on Iran, but they say that strikes elsewhere in the region will continue. The escalation, says Reuters, is the worst since the April ceasefire and complicates multiple layers of the fragile truces all at the same time. Polls are open until 7 o'clock tonight around most of North Dakota, primary day, but it's the finish line for city and county races today. Turnout in Fargo is said to be above average through the morning rush. Cass County residents can vote at any polling place in the county. For a list, go to our website. Tonight at 7, we'll have coverage as the results come in. For our Fargo audience on AM 1100 The Flag, I will tell you, though, we are following that McKenzie County Sheriff's race, and we'll update that tonight as well, because I know I have a number of you that will be listening to us on the mobile app and the live stream here tonight. KTGO Radio, AM 1090 The Flag will have standard evening programming tonight. But if you want to check in on the Fargo races, it's an important one. It will dictate many things throughout the state. You can listen to us on the computer or on the mobile app, your smart speaker. Any of those things will work tonight. Elsewhere, things are getting interesting between Donald Trump and Timmy Walz. Vice President J.D. Vance says the White House has directed the DOJ to conduct a criminal fraud investigation into Minnesota state government. This after all that fraud we've been talking about that's been connected to Governor Walz and State Attorney General Keith Ellison. It follows the release of a House Oversight Committee investigation alleging that senior state officials in Minnesota, including Walz and Ellison, were aware of widespread taxpayer fraud but did nothing to address it. President Trump made history last night as the first sitting president to attend an NBA Finals game. Watching his hometown Knicks take on San Antonio at Madison Square Garden, he got about the same amount of boos and cheers when he was put on the big screen. Trump was watching from owner James Dolan's suite alongside Transportation Secretary Sean Duffy, EPA head Lee Zeldin, and most importantly to the pop culture world, his niece Kai, who is a big, big, big, big deal. The president smiled through the national anthem and saluted, telling reporters, "I think it was mostly cheers." The visit forced the cancellation of some outside watch parties near the stadium. Mayor Zoran Mamdani organized an alternative event in Bryant Park for 5,000 fans, but afterwards, 21 people got arrested there after fights broke out. Welcome to Mamdani's New York City. The Knicks lost to the Spurs 115-111, but they still have a 2-1 series lead. Maine voters head to the polls today in one of the most closely watched Senate primaries in the country, with the controversial Graham Plattner running as the overwhelming favorite on the Democrat side. Meanwhile, in L.A., Spencer Pratt's buzzy L.A. mayoral campaign appears to have come to an end. The former reality TV star is now squarely in third place behind incumbent Mayor Karen Bass and Communist City Councilwoman Nithya Raman. Late mail-in ballots are still being counted, but Fox News says now the gap is too large for Pratt to overcome between himself and the two liberals. A legendary events business has filed bankruptcy. Valley News Live reports that Jade Presents has filed for Chapter 11 bankruptcy protection weeks after the Fargo-based concert promoter announced it was shutting down after more than 30 years in business. Court documents list nearly $2.9 million in total liabilities against roughly $393,000 only in assets. The Forum reports another Quickstar convenience store is coming to Fargo. There's a bunch of them now coming to town. Building permit info filed with the city of Fargo indicates another Quickstar is being considered for North Fargo at 12th Avenue and 46th Street North. Construction is estimated to cost about $650,000. Construction plan for next year. Quickstars are called Quick Trips in Minnesota, but in North Dakota, there's already a Quick Trip spelled differently in business. So that is why you're seeing a different name there. All right, when we come back here on the Steve Alstrom Show, I've been telling you about CBS News. I'm willing to give them a chance. I might have to do the same thing with the Washington Post. Wait till you hear what they did yesterday. I might have to give them a chance, too. That's next. It's Story of the Day coming up next.
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28: Question for the text line. Steve, you're talking about the LA mayor. How about the California governor's race? Yeah, it's the same deal there. Top two vote getters in the primary advance to the general. Democrat Xavier Becerra has already advanced. Mathematically, he is going to be one of the top two for sure. In the second spot, it's a good race between Steve Hilton and Tom Steyer. And I'm seeing that Hilton is at about 24.8. Steyer is at 23.2. So very close on that one there. We'll see what happens. 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If you want to call or text today, 701-271-1100 is the number. That's the Valley Christian Counseling and Wellness phone line. 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Valleychristian.co. They've got occupational therapy, counseling, nurse practitioner, physical therapy as well. They can do it all for you. Whatever your mental or your physical health needs are, they are there to help out. Okay. I wanted to connect with you on story of the day. And I am encouraged that what we're seeing happening at the Washington Post is maybe not as pronounced as it is at CBS News, but there are some good signs there. And Jeff Bezos is the owner of the Post. And while you're seeing a lot of CBS and 60 Minutes in the news these days, where there seems to be a food fight between the new leadership, which wants to bring it back to the middle, and the hardcore libs that work in CBS News and 60 Minutes, you are seeing a battle being fought there that is, I believe, doing some really good things for news coverage. As I've told you, I have gone back to CBS News, and I'm giving them a chance, and I found them to be very fair. There are still some things that made me go, come on. But I think I'm going to find that anyway because I happen to be wired to be strongly on the right side of the aisle. And when I see things that criticize the president, I'm like, oh, here we go again. But I do think some of those are part of the fair conversation of what's happening in our country. So I'm giving them a shot, and so far they are rewarding me with more reasons to come back. I've not seen as much from the Washington Post, but I am told that they are trying to do the same kind of a thing. A few of you have been texting and emailing me about this, saying, hey, Steve, check out the Post as well. Well, isn't this interesting? The Washington Post gave some prominent space to a column that was written by some folks called the American Enterprise Institute. This happened a couple of days ago, maybe over the weekend. But the American Enterprise Institute Back about a month ago, published a big report called, quote, Land of Opportunity Advancing the American Dream, finding that economic growth and work requirements, not more welfare for everybody all the time, have been the most effective tools for reducing poverty and dependency, addictions, and so forth, simultaneously in America. This was written by a couple of guys you've not heard of. It doesn't matter. But the American Enterprise Institute is a pretty solid think tank research organization. The report they put together, if you get into the details of it, found that the federal government spends more than $1 trillion a year now, $1 trillion a year on welfare programs. So this is happening while a growing share of working age Americans have become dependent on the government for at least half of their income. And that dependency and poverty falls together only during periods in our country's history when welfare was emphasized over work. And it happened in the 1990s, the big welfare reform era, and you saw it in the early 2020s during the Biden administration. You remember all that conversation where people were saying, we can't make people work. That's very punitive to them. It's mean-spirited. It takes time away from their children and their enjoyment and their mental health. And those of us who grew up on a farm rolled our eyebrows and said, what are we doing here? What are we doing? The study argued that greater investment in skill formation, stronger work requirements for able-bodied adults, and sustained economic growth is the real ticket to prosperity here. And that is the combination the country really needs to reduce poverty. And that just subsidizing it runs counter to what we've seen at times in our nation's history where we have turned things around and we have gotten back to work, if you will. So this was the report that these guys put out from the American Enterprise Institute. The Land of Opportunity was called. But the fact that the Washington Post gave a big splash on this is newsworthy in its own right. This is a solidly conservative think tank basically telling you that 60 years of unending expansion of welfare has produced not independence and not people that are happy and successful. It has produced dependency on government programs. And I think they dived into as well of chemical dependency and substances as well. So the fact that they put this report out from the AEI is not a surprise. But the fact that one of the nation's most liberal newspapers printed it and gave it big space on their website is something. Now, does it tell you a whole story? No. But Bezos himself has come out and said, we have gotten too liberal. We are alienating half of the country with our content here, and we got to look for opportunities to change some things up, and that's exactly what they are doing. So is this a seismic shift? Is this glaciers moving? I don't know, but I do like it. It's something, and 2 years ago, you would not have seen this. You would not have seen this. But Donald Trump, again, who has created this renaissance in America, here in his second term, the fact that he got elected, the fact that he is the president, he and is in office right now, caused a few people, and probably more than a few, to say, whoa, maybe this is a wake-up call. Maybe we need to change up a few things. Maybe not everybody thinks like we do. Surprise, surprise. They obviously were not avid listeners of the Steve Hallstrom Show during this time. So I think that is story of the day. And I wanted to pass that along to you here today. All right. I have, friends, an idea for you. If you've been someone who has found yourself just kind of holding back when it comes to really enjoying yourself with friends and family, it might be your smile. 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
15: West Fargo's police and fire will have active shooter training today at the Roostand Recreational Center. It'll happen from 8 to 4. Officers may be seen carrying guns and moving around the building. No live rounds are going to be used. Mock incident staging areas will also be at West Fargo City Hall, the bus loop at Trinity Elementary, and the mail drop-off site near 26th Avenue East and McCloy Drive East. North Dakota Health and Human Services is giving advice on how to prevent mosquito bites this summer. Agency says that is the most effective way to avoid the West Nile virus. And using insect repellent registered with the EPA, and be sure you're wearing protective clothing like socks and long sleeve shirts. It also says to limit outdoor activity at night. Eliminate standing water in containers around homes and install screens on windows and doors. Last year, 86 North Dakotans in 23 counties were diagnosed with the disease. Health experts say June marks the peak season for tick-borne illnesses, and they're urging people to stay vigilant as summer weather settles in. Several infections start with flu-like symptoms, and Lyme disease can also cause a distinctive rash. Providers recommend checking your skin after being outdoors, especially hard-to-see areas, and tossing clothes in a hot dryer to kill any ticks on fabric. Ticks thrive in the tall grass and wooded area, so keeping yards trimmed and leaf litter cleared can help reduce habitat. From the Flag Family Newsroom, I'm Jim Miller.
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0: once a month, we get a chance to visit with the governor of the great state of North Dakota, Kelly Armstrong, kind enough to take a few minutes out of his crazy day to visit with us here on the show today. Good morning, Governor. How are you?
1: You know, I'm doing great. Got to take my daughter to vote for the first time today. We're going to interview a couple finalists for the state mill, and I'm going to go watch my son play baseball tonight. So kind of a perfect North Dakota day.
0: No kidding. So your daughter is filling. So does she ask you, or does she, like most teenagers, does she know everything already?
1: We talk about it. I don't think it would shock anybody to just say an 18-year-old senior and a 50-year-old man might have a little different ideological viewpoint on some things. But we try and keep their lives as normal as possible, but she also lives in the governor's residence, so she's probably a little more in tune to what's going on than most people. I'm on my phone a lot at home.
0: Mm-hmm. I bet that's true. Say, I'm watching this stuff happening out in California here with the vote, and it seems so fishy. You know, all of a sudden the mail-in ballots come in, and the candidate who is now second in the L.A. mayor's race, who gave a concession speech and said, yeah, I'm toast, now finds herself in second going, really? And Spencer Pratt is apparently out. And Kelly, I just keep thinking to myself that if a city or a state government is determined to cheat. I don't know anything about L.A. It just looks so bad. But if a city or a county or a state or whatever, if they're just determined that they're going to cook the book somehow, there's not really much that anybody can do because they're going to bury all the evidence, aren't they?
1: Well, first of all, there's two things. And I mean, how California runs their elections and how North Dakota runs their elections, you're not even playing the same sport. So I don't think those broad strokes are fair. And I don't think North Dakota is the easiest state in the country to vote in, and it's the hardest state to cheat in. California's got two different issues. One, I have no evidence of actual fraud, but they have legalized ballot harvesting. They've legalized it. And so is the fact that I think it's terrible policy. I think that you should decide elections on election days. I actually think this is the one space where the federal government could do something because the date of the election is in the Constitution. And I think Democrats are obviously never going to do it. They could do that. But there's two things in California. One, there's the accusations of fraud, which I'm unaware of anything that says that it is happening. But there's the second part of their policy is just so bad because it allows for that kind of, I don't know if malfeasance is the right word, but they can literally go harvest ballots after Election Day.
0: Oh, I know. But again, it's their policy. That's what they want. And so there's just not a lot that the outside world can do on this.
1: Yeah. From serving for 6 years in Congress, the alternative is, remember, we're not in charge all the time.
0: Mm-hmm.
1: We think there should be national voter ID. The Democrats think, there's far too many Democrats that think nobody should ever have to show an ID
0: to
1: vote.
0: That's right. I know.
1: But I do think, because of the time frames that are in the U.S. Constitution, I do think there is a legal argument. And Morgan Griffith from Virginia and I have talked about this a lot, saying, listen, you run it however you want. You got to tell us who wins. You can't tell us who wins after the new year when the vote's in November.
0: Right. What are you watching tonight with the elections going on across North Dakota?
1: Baseball.
0: Okay.
1: We've obviously supported a lot of people. We're excited for how this goes. I would like turnout. I'll always watch turnout. I wish we had 100% turnout in every election. the flip side is, and anybody listening right now, there's not a better value add in democracy than a North Dakota primary vote. And it's not just on the legislative races and the statewide races. It's park board. It's county commission primaries. It's city commissions. You're in Fargo. You're literally going to pick who the mayor of Fargo is today.
0: And the commission.
1: In all honesty.
0: Yeah.
1: Yeah. And in all honesty, turnout will be below 25%.
0: Mm-hmm.
1: So there's not a better vote in democracy that has more of an impact than a North Dakota primary vote. So anybody listening, take it. I just went this morning. It took 10 minutes.
0: Yeah. Yep.
1: In, out. We got a ton of volunteers doing great work. We got a new Secretary of State website. They're up and running. I mean, they're dealing with thunderstorms and power outages. And I went over to their war room this morning. They're ready to rock. They're doing all of the things they need to be doing. Michael Howe's doing a great job. The website's really cool. If you're going to be on it tonight, I'd play around with it a little bit during the afternoon so
0: yes,
1: you know how it works.
0: Agree. Yeah.
1: The fact that it's new and works really well, and you don't, I mean, and this is a guy who, when I update my iPhone, I have a bad week afterwards.
0: Get it.
1: So it's kind of fun. It should be a better user interface for anybody who really cares about the results. I was playing around with it. I got a little tutelage from Michael this morning on it, and it's really cool.
0: Yeah, but it takes a little getting used to if you're used to the old website. It's a little different to navigate around, but a lot of good stuff there. How's Michael doing?
1: There's an automatic scroll function. One of the things that, like, right traffic, like the refresh clicks, that puts a lot of pressure on the system. So there's an automatic scroll function. You can literally go in and pick which races you care the most about, and it'll track them live for you in a side drop down. It's really cool.
0: Yeah.
1: It's fantastic.
0: Yeah. How's Michael doing overall, you think, as Secretary of State?
1: I think he's doing great. I think first of all, Al Jager was great for many, many years. I think there, you know, as is in all government, you got to start. I mean, you either make minor

0: have confidence in the elections when they vote North Dakota, and they should, because they're doing a fantastic job.
1: There are some people around the state, Kelly, and Ben Koppelman is one of them, West Fargo State Representative here, who have gone after you a little bit for supporting candidates in some of these races and then also putting money behind them as well. And they've said, look, that shouldn't be what we're doing within the Republican Party, to do that with the endorsements and the money as well. I don't know that I've asked you about this, but I'm sure that you've heard these things come your way. How do you respond to what Ben and others might be saying about getting involved the way you've chosen to?
0: I didn't give up my First Amendment rights when I became governor, and anybody who's surprised by this hasn't followed me since. I was state party chair for 3 years. I understand how this stuff works. And to be honest, Steve, I am not ceding all the money and influence to an out of state dark money group. So I'm not doing it. We're going to participate in this process. I'm going to raise money. I'm going to help candidates in the primaries, and I'm going to help Republican candidates in the primaries, and I'm going to help Republican candidates in the general, just like every other governor has done, in not just in North Dakota, but in every state across the country.
1: Yeah, and the follow-up question on that is, people will say, well, you know, is an Austin Shower, I'll just pick on Austin, is he going to feel like, sure, well, he's got to then do what Kelly says going forward? What kind of conversations do you have with candidates you do endorse to say, hey, look, I'm supporting you on this, but you know, here's what I want you to do in return for that, or you do your own thing? That's what I'm asking. Yeah, none.
0: You can stop at I'm supporting you. First of all, they're term limited, so they don't ever need my help again. And second of all, I have served in two different legislative bodies and actually really, really appreciate the legislative process. But district conventions have got smaller and smaller and smaller. And by the way, that was by design over the course of a decade. I think voters should decide who represent them and not a small group of people sitting around tables. And by small group, I mean sometimes like less than 30 people in a district room. The reality is the primary election is where a lot of these races are decided and not the general. And if people have opinions about how the governor should do this thing, they can run for governor.
1: Yeah, that's fair point. Yeah, fair point. So there's a measure on the ballot tonight about, one measure, one topic. And I thought, as I kind of read this through, Kelly, I was like, okay, this seems pretty simple. I'm in favor of this. And then I have people saying, well, it kind of puts the power of the people in one person's hands. But I don't know. I keep coming back to this and saying, I would rather solve the problem that I know we have than try to think, well, how are we going to solve the problem that might possibly come up sometime down the line? I know this went through the legislature. How do you feel about this measure that's on the ballot across North Dakota today?
0: I voted yes for it. I think single subject is a reasonable thing. I think 17 other states have it. I think it should be hard to change the Constitution. It's not the only initiated ballot measure you have, right? You can change legislation. You can initiate legislation, and then it takes a 2/3 vote by the legislature to change it any time in the first 7 years. I think that is more appropriate. But I also think you can write a 5-page constitutional amendment to the North Dakota Constitution, and when a citizen goes to vote, there will be one sentence to describe it.
1: Yeah.
0: The
1: no,
0: title sentence.
1: I'm with you.
0: I don't have a problem with that. I think everybody sees, it's not the end of the world if it doesn't pass. It's not the end of the world if it does pass, if you're on the other side of the issue. It's good policy. And saying that somebody had, first of all, the courts are always the final determiner of all of this stuff. That's the reality, right? The term limits guys are suing the legislature right now. And I think they have a real case to keep that off the ballot because of how the constitutional measure writes. But you're not taking away the ability to do the initiated measure process at all, because there's two different ways you can do it. What you are saying is that if you are going to allow citizens to vote to change the Constitution of North Dakota, it's going to be clear and concise as to what they're voting for.
1: That's where I'm at on this too. I want it to be, like you say, one sentence. You can't confuse anybody, and you get to what you really want them to see. So I'm with you on that one. I'm a yes on it. I know there's a lot of conservative groups that are out there that are fighting against it. I just don't.
0: It reminds me a little bit of constitutional conventions, right? Where typical allies have different viewpoints on it.
1: Yeah. Yeah. Well, good people can have different opinions on this one. I just think most people are not like us who are

0: following this all the time, and they need it to be simple because they're not following and listening to shows like this and whatever as much as we'd like them to. Governor, got to leave it there. Thank you for taking the time. I do appreciate it. Good luck to the baseball team tonight.
1: Thanks, Steve.
0: Take care. Kelly Armstrong, North Dakota Governor, here on the Steve Holstrom Show.
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0: 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From the text line, morning, Steve. I know you want Michelle to win today, but I truly feel Josh would represent all of us here in Fargo. Plus, with his experience in Bismarck, I think he could bring better relationships to our North Dakota legislature and help Fargo get more resources we need for Fargo to continue to be the best place to live and work in North Dakota. So two things. Number one, I have been very consistent from the very beginning, and I have tried to communicate this consistently as well to you, that I hope that either Dave Pepcorn or Michelle Turnberg wins for mayor. That is my position. I think either one of them would be a very good leader for this city going forward. I feel like Michelle, to say that I want her to win today, I wouldn't say it that way. I think she has the better chance of the two. And so if I'm honest with you, I would say I hope more people decide to vote for Michelle than Dave to get all those votes in one category. But I will also tell you, my political instincts, especially in local races, are often wrong. I just think what it seems to me is not how most people pick it up. And so I am fine. I am jubilant if either Dave or Michelle wins. So let me get that straight. Second of all, to say that you believe Josh would represent all of us here in Fargo, you're certainly entitled to your opinion. I will say this, that conservative principles are fundamental values that you can build success on, whether that is a business, a school, a city government, a church, a nonprofit, whatever. Conservative principles just work. They do. They work in reality. They work in theory. They work every single time. What I hear from Josh is far too much of, I'm not worried about spending, and I see no issues with our drug, the way we're treating drug users in our community. That is a disqualifier to me, to someone who wants to be the mayor of my city. Doesn't mean he's not a good guy. Doesn't mean I wouldn't grab a beer with him. I think Josh is a really good dude. I do. And I think he's run a very good campaign. And the people who follow this tell me that he's had a very good and effective campaign with having people out there, beat the pavement for him and their marketing and all of that. That all may very well be true. But Josh is a Democrat in the state legislature, and even though North Dakota Democrats are more reasonable than like the squad, it doesn't mean that they are best positioned. So I'm looking for someone who is small government, who is strong on law enforcement, who knows that we need good cops, good judges, good law enforcement, good jails, and all of that. I want somebody who will respect the needs of all Fargo residents in terms of how culture is represented in this city. And it has been way too much of a left-leaning culture that has been embraced by City Hall over the last several years or so. I want personal responsibility. I want fiscal restraint. Those are the biggest things that we need to. And I want us to be effective in actually getting around to do a job without having to hire a consultant to tell us if we want to buy one box of paper clips or two. The conservative candidates in this, to me, Dave and Michelle, would serve our city much better. And as a believer, when I asked the question in the debate about can we put white flags up in downtown Fargo if we're going to have flags for other things up, and one candidate stood up and said, I am all about that, she said, Michelle said, and I think we need to go back and read our history book and find that we're one nation under God. That's what I want. That's how I want my mayor to be wired. I don't want her running the city to be adversarial toward other religious groups, but I want to know that she's going to begin and end the sentence with one nation under God. And then what do we do in the middle of that? So I don't think that Josh is going to be the best candidate to lead the city forward there. All right, let's hit the phone line. Crystal wants to talk. Good morning, Crystal.
1: Yeah, hey, thank you for taking my call. In regardless of who comes out on the side of Republicans versus conservatives, and I wanted to reach out to Kelly also because he had been the state director, that person right now is Matt Simon. And since I was at the state Republican convention, I think that the best way for us to bring all people together on our side is to go back to having the Republican roundup. We used to do this a long time ago, back when Drew Wrigley was the state chair as well. And we had these events over in Medora. We had them in Devil's Lake. And it was a way for us to, you know, activists, a way to connect with people across the state, analyze our future, and work together, and that was very successful. Ed Schaefer, of course, was our leader for a long time, and in the 90s, it was a tremendous opportunity. And I think that there needs to be some fence mending with the turmoil, and I think that that's possible.
0: Okay.
1: With the Republican round. Now, whether it's going to be in Medora, who knows? I would like that. Or it could be in Bismarck, where Matt Simon.
0: Sounds good. Got to leave it there, Crystal. We're out of time here in this hour. But thanks very much for letting us know your thoughts on that. Sounds like a great idea. Hour two of the program. Jay and Scotty coming in next.
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8: Hello friends, this is Michelle Turnberg. Let's talk about Fargo, the place we proudly call home. For the past 2 years, I've had the honor of serving as your city commissioner. During that time, I've worked to bring common sense solutions to City Hall and stand up for the people of Fargo. Like many of you, I'm concerned about rising violent crime, reckless driving, and the direction of our city. When problems within the police department became impossible to ignore, I led the effort for accountability. Today, we have a Fargo native serving as police chief and working to restore trust and integrity. I've also spoken out against policies that have hurt our downtown and failed those struggling with mental illness and addiction. Our business community has invested millions in downtown Fargo, and we need leadership focused on helping it thrive again. I'm also concerned about city spending. Fargo's debt has grown to more than $1.3 billion, and property taxes continue to rise. I believe taxpayers deserve transparency, accountability, and responsible budgeting. This election offers a clear choice about Fargo's future. I'm asking for your vote for mayor, so together we can make our city safer, strengthen our neighborhoods, support our businesses, and bring common sense back to City Hall. I'm Michelle Turnberg, and I'm ready to get Fargo back on track. Let's do this.
9: Paid for by Turnberg for Mayor. Mark Thielen, Treasurer.
4: 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It's 10 o'clock.
10: A deal in 2 or 3 days. I'm Chris Foster of Fox News. President Trump says again the conflict with Iran is close to over. Fox's Jared Halpern at the White House.
11: The president says negotiators are in the final throes of what will be a very good deal with Iran.
12: And the strait will open up right away. It'll open up immediately upon signing, which could be in 2 or 3 days.
11: Iran's closure of the Strait of Hormuz has rattled the global energy market. President Trump says the U.S. could resume a bombing campaign, but warns that would mean the strait is closed for months.
12: If we do the bombing, you know, a lot of people are going to be killed. Who wants to do that? I don't.
11: President Trump says Iran must also abandon its nuclear program and hand over its stockpile of highly enriched uranium.
10: And the president tells a group of South Carolina Republicans during a campaign telerally last night he predicts total victory will be declared over Iran within 2 weeks. It's primary day in South Carolina, also Maine, Nevada, and Nebraska. There are Senate and governor's races in Maine and South Carolina, and a governor's race in Nevada. There are primaries for all 16 House seats across those four states. An unmanned drone boat was used to rescue two soldiers after a helicopter crash off the coast of Oman near the Strait of Hormuz.
13: This was an operational first for the U.S. military. Now, it's not clear if the gunship went down due to enemy fire or a mechanical issue. CENTCOM released a statement saying, in part, the soldiers were safely rescued within approximately 2 hours and are in stable condition. The cause of the incident is under investigation.
10: Fox's Trey Yingst in Tel Aviv, Israel. NASA this hour announced the crew and the plan for the Artemis 3 mission scheduled for next year.
14: They are planning to launch to low Earth orbit. They'll test the Orion spacecraft's ability to rendezvous and dock with commercial lunar landing systems that are needed to land on the moon in future missions. If ready, they'll test with systems from SpaceX and or Blue Origin.
10: Fox Weather's Brandi Campbell at Johnson Space Center in Texas. 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
10: A week after the primary election, the Los Angeles mayor general election race is set. It'll be two Democrats with the top Republican shutout.
19: Yesterday's ballot dumps pushed progressive councilwoman Nithya Raman ahead of Spencer Pratt by about 22,000 votes. So far, Pratt has not publicly responded. The AP projects there's just not enough votes left for Pratt. Raman will beat him and advance to a runoff with Mayor Karen Bass.
10: Fox's Matt Finn in City of Industry, California. There's an emergency response after a flesh-eating screw worm spreads beyond the Texas border.
20: There are now 5 confirmed cases of New World screw worm, 3 calves and a goat in Texas, and a dog in New Mexico. The screw worm, fly larva that eats living flesh, not seen in the U.S. in 60 years. It's now threatening the nation's cattle supply.
21: The only way to defeat this is through what's called sterile flies, which mate with the female flies.
20: Ag Secretary Brooke Rollins, the goal is to have enough sterile flies to stop the screwworm from returning next year after the winter kills off most of them. In each current case, officials have also set up a 12-mile quarantine zone to try and slow the parasite's advance. Jeff Manasso, Fox News.
10: 32,000 people are reported to be displaced by yesterday's earthquake in the Philippines. At least 37 are dead, and the search and rescue mission continues through ruined buildings. The International Criminal Court in the Netherlands suspends its chief prosecutor.
0: The 56-year-old facing allegations of sexual misconduct involving a female aide. Karim Khan denies the claims in the scandal that has dragged on for more than 2 years. The UN investigation discovered evidence that Khan had non-consensual sexual contact with the aide in his office, at his private residence, and on a mission. That's from a copy of the report seen by the Associated Press.
10: It's Fox's CJ Papa. A special session of the Assembly of States Parties, that's the body that oversees the ICC, will determine whether Khan can keep his job. On Wall Street, mix, the Dow up 82, the NASDAQ down 199. I'm Chris Foster, Fox News.
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23: I'm coming in.
24: We begin the second hour today of the Steve Hallstrom Show with the key three, but we're going to do it a little different today. Instead of me giving you the three most consequential stories in the news cycle today, we got three people in the studio who are going to break down the big day and the big night in the, I always say the primary, but it is the general election. It is the election for city and county races. Joining me, Scott Hennen and Jay Thomas, for a little roundtable here. Fellas, thanks for coming in. Jay, as a West Fargo resident, what are you going to be watching tonight with everything going on statewide all the way down to what's going on locally?
25: Oh, I'm all over Fargo, man. I mean, Fargo could change drastically in a good way or a bad way. So my eyes are on Fargo. We were fortunate. I mean, West Fargo, we didn't, you know, one person ran for mayor out there, Eric Jurdevig, who was a one-term commissioner. Not a bad guy. Really sucked that Bernie Dardis was leaving, but I get that. I understand that. And then for commissioners, we were lucky. We get, you know, all the people that ran for commission out there. Whoever gets it, the two seats that are open, we're going to be fine out in West Fargo.
24: All four are pretty good, you think?
25: They're good. Yeah, they're all good candidates. Fiscally conservative.
24: How do we get that to happen in Fargo, Scott, where all the candidates just make
25: good
24: sense?
25: Luck.
26: They just build them different in West Fargo.
25: That's right. We're still, you know, oh, you live in West Fargo? Yeah, we're on the wrong side of the tracks, which is the good side.
26: It's a town. I love that, rather than a city that gets infected with all kinds of other stuff.
25: Exactly.
26: Who are the four candidates? John Severson is a good guy. I'd vote for him.
25: David Withey, had him on yesterday. Good guy. MIT graduate, numbers guy.
24: Really?
25: Oh, yeah, I graduated MIT. I couldn't believe it. Like, wait a minute. Okay, well, that would explain
24: it. I'm going to vote for that guy. That's all I know.
25: You have Tyler Erickson, lawyer, great guy. Had him on my show last Friday from the garage. And then Patty Stedman, who's been on the school board out there for years. So,
26: who are you voting? Have you endorsed anybody?
25: I endorsed one person, and I left the other one for anybody's guess. Tyler Erickson, I really liked him for commission out there. So
24: okay.
25: That's really all we got.
26: That's what I did in the park board race. Just voting for one. Anyway, sorry.
25: Well, I'm voting for two, but I just endorsed one.
2: So here's my question. If there's, so like school board, there's what, four openings, four or five in Fargo school board. If you only like one or two, do you leave the others blank or do you just like make up some names and say, oh, let's go
26: right in? No, just vote for who you know.
25: Yeah. Then you can do the right option.
26: And the ballot says it, you know, vote for at least one. That's all you got to do. Yeah. So there's
2: Scott, the big, what are you watching tonight? What's the big one you'll be keeping
26: your eyes
2: on?
26: Well, the Fargo mayor's race, obviously, is the mother of all races, and very interesting dynamics in all of it. Who knows how it goes? I think if you look at who campaigned the most aggressively, I think it's Michelle Turnberg. We've heard a lot about Josh Boucher and having, a big chunk of money from different Democratic groups. But I don't know that I saw him a ton of places.
2: You might not. A lot of his stuff's been digital, which is hyper-targeted to his people. So I haven't seen any of his stuff either, but that's probably good strategy if they're doing it right.
26: Yeah, I mean, that's the political modus operandi, is you find a list of Democrats, likely voters, and then you reach out to them. So that would make sense. But I just mean I don't know. I just don't feel a ton of energy there. I think a lot of people, everybody I ask, this is between Turnberg and Boucher.
25: Yes, without a doubt, them too.
26: And I don't know what to believe. Denise Kolpak really came out of the chute like she was going to be, the force campaigner. Mm-hmm. And as someone who was a former campaign manager for Heidi Heitkamp, I would have thought she'd had a little more campaign acumen, but she's not had much. Kind of did some stuff late here, but really isn't...
2: I think she's closing pretty strong. She got the forum endorsement. Mm-hmm. She's spending big at the end. She's got a really good ad out now.
25: 90-second ad.
26: I don't think that ad was that great. I think that ad was Winefest. Mm-hmm. We're not making this into a D.C. thing, and I'm not going to be, bullied out of the race. Who went to her and said, get out of the race? Who would have said that? Well, Josh Boucher's people?
2: Must have been,
25: yeah.
26: Because they figure she's going to split the vote, I guess?
2: Yeah.
26: I don't know. I don't like whining in ads. I like, here's what I'm going to do, get her done. So, but I just think Fargo could go, anyway. I don't think the forum endorsement means a lot. It might even be a curse.
25: Not anymore, does it, no.
26: It might be like, if the forum's
2: Bill Marzillo on line three for you.
26: Well, I'm just saying.
25: And that's because the forum has a very liberal feel to it. And people are going, yeah, exactly. And, people that are not leading that way are going, oh, wait, the forum endorsed her? Okay, I'm definitely not voting for her.
26: Well, and so. I think she did. I would imagine her argument to the forum was, I don't think this should be partisan. I don't think this should be. But meanwhile, she's a former campaign manager for Heidi Heitkamp. When you say I don't want it to be political or partisan, there's a reason why.
2: Yeah,
26: it's because you're political and partisan,
25: Well, I asked her about that yesterday on my show, and I don't know if I should tell you what the answer was, Scott, because I don't want you to have a heart attack here.
26: Go ahead, tell me.
25: Well, I asked her, I said, so you say that, you're nonpartisan, you're not liberal, you're not left, you're just, you don't belong to anybody. I said, but yet you work for Heidi Heitkamp's political party. And she said, well, that's because I worked a lot with Heidi when she was the attorney general, so I knew her. That's why I worked on her campaign.
2: Well, yeah. Look at the voting record, too.
26: That's a political answer if I've ever heard one.
25: I told you.
2: Yeah. We can talk all we want about the mayor, but the city commission votes are, I would say, just as important because there's two of them, and you need five votes on that commission, at least as it stands right now. Who do you think comes out? Do you guys have any gut feel on who wins the two commissions?
25: Pete, for sure. I feel real good about Chad Peterson just because of his background. He's well known, chair of the Cass County Commission for years and did an excellent job as a commissioner, liked by both sides of the aisle. So I think Chad's got a very good chance to grab one of those seats. The other one,
26: I'm just going to weigh in on Jay's. I agree on Chad Peterson. 12 years on the Fargo, Cass County Commission, I believe. That's being elected three times, right? And on a ballot. And I think name ID and being on a ballot before matters.
25: Yeah,
26: so.
25: I do too.
26: What else in Fargo City Commission, Jay?
25: Oh, man. I'm hoping Scott Brecky gets on her. I like Scott. Scott currently sits on the Liquor Control Board. He's a guy, too, that likes to dig into numbers. He's been doing a lot of number digging. When it comes to specials and what the city's paying out in specials, and I think he's a good dude. So getting those two on the board would be a good.
26: I've kind of said, and I'm with Jay on those two. I think they're rock solid conservatives, and they sort of don't come with any baggage. Tony Gehrig is a solid conservative.
25: Yeah.
26: And I agree with him on a lot. But he
25: just didn't campaign that much. And
26: he didn't, obviously, with Hawaii thing. Stuff. Yeah. And, you know, it's tough. No doubt about it. Plus, I don't know. There was always some drama with Tony, right? I mean, he was good conservative, made his positions very well, but, you know, the whole Pepcorn and him back
25: stuff.
26: And forth.
25: Oh, it was great.
26: My gosh. Yeah, good for talk radio.
24: But. I'm a Gehrig guy. Any of those three that we just talked about, I think is a win. And gosh, if you could get either Pepcorn or Turnberg as the mayor, and then two of those three, holy smokes.
25: Big change.
24: Big change.
25: And again, I would have no, and the reason I didn't put Tony in my top two is just, I just don't think he campaigned that much, and I think the whole Hawaii thing.
24: You're right.
26: And that matters.
25: It does matter.
26: That does matter. Are you willing to fight for it?
25: No.
26: Are you willing to get in the...
25: Just like Dave. Dave didn't fight for it either.
24: I agree with you.
26: Guy was
25: radio
26: asleep.
25: Silence, man.
24: I agree with you. Yeah.
26: And again, I think Dave has this sort of, I don't know what it is. It's hard not to like the guy.
25: Oh, yeah.
26: Because he's in the middle of some battles you care about.
25: Mm-hmm.
26: Yeah. But he's also got this... I don't know the word I should use, but unhinged is one word that comes to mind, where he can just go off the rails. Mm-hmm. And there's votes I could look at and say they're not conservative. On the other hand, if he didn't like somebody on the commission who was voting conservative, then he'd go the other way. You know, I just want a core set of principles for sure. And I know this. I'll just say that the candidates that are running for the Fargo City Commission, the three we mentioned are rock solid conservatives.
25: Yeah.
26: You know you're going to get that without question. Kolpak is off if she loses.
25: Yep.
26: And Michelle Turnberg would be on if she loses.
25: Yep.
26: Stays on the commission.
25: But if
26: Pepcorn goes.
25: If she wins, then they got to hold a special election for her seat.
26: Right.
25: And then on top of that, you Fargo residents, got to see what happens with this ward system if that thing passes.
24: Yeah.
25: And you got to get two more seats filled.
26: But I would just tell you, if you're looking at who do I vote for, for Fargo City Commission, there's a lot of Libville on that list, and beware. Nicole Gullickson would be one. Anna Johnson.
25: I don't know who that one is. Oh, okay, yeah, I do know who that is.
26: Yeah. I mean, so just beware.
24: All right,
26: that's all I'm saying.
24: Our time has gone too fast. We didn't even get to the measure thing. Scotty will talk about it. We've been talking about it here this morning too. So lots of good stuff still to come. Don't forget our election coverage coming up tonight at 7 if you want the flag flavor. Scotty and I at 7 if you want the WDAY flavor. Jay and Tim Flackel will be with you at 7 o'clock on WDAY. Thanks, fellas, for coming in.
25: You got it.
24: All right, when we come back, we have Alex Blas and Julie Fedorchik back-to-back finishing it out as we're running through the finish line here on Primary Day. Don't go away.
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2: 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Julie Fedorchuk has a standing monthly appointment here on this program where we visit with her to talk about what's going on in Congress, out in D.C., and here back in North Dakota. There are certain races where I do try to make it so that each person involved has a voice and has an opportunity to get your ear for a minute. So I checked with Alex Balazs yesterday. He said, Steve, happy to come on for a few minutes today. So we welcome him to the Valley Christian Counseling and Wellness phone line. Good morning, Alex. How are you?
12: Good morning, Steve. How are you doing? We're doing great today.
2: Good. So, well, the hay is in the barn, I guess. Huh? How do you feel about the primary race here now that we have finally reached that that all-important election day?
12: Well, you know, I don't want to cut my chickens before they hatch, but I think we won this race hands down. Just the work in the field, talking with voters out there, I think that we've got it. We'll find out in a few hours, I guess.
2: You will be surprised if you don't win?
12: Actually, I will be, yeah. Yeah, this time around, after talking with the folks and putting the miles in and the meetings, I will be surprised if if my opponent wins.
2: So tell me what you did during this campaign that you're looking back on now, and you said, you know what, this was a good choice that we, you know, had these priorities or these places we went, things we tried to do that really worked out well for you. What do you look back with most pride on with the campaign?
12: You know, I think just getting involved early on, going to all the district meetings, putting the miles in, over 30,000 now, going to all the town halls, stopping in and meeting people for coffee, shaking hands, listening, breaking bread with people, just spending time to get to know my neighbors across the state. It really is was a movement. And I think the convention was a big deal. I think going to the convention and participating and really understanding the people in North Dakota made a difference. And then lastly, you know, we talked with you. We talked to the radio. We got on and visited with the folks at the local levels. We've been on probably more local radio stations than probably any other candidate.
2: Well, you've certainly been on this one a few times, and I know that you you had a significant a budget for advertising. I've heard you on this station and others, and so I know that you've worked hard to, you know, spread your resources around the best you can as well. When it comes right down to it, Alex, what do you think is the differentiator between yourself and Julie Fedorchuk? Why do you think that you are better equipped to go to Washington, D.C. and represent this state?
12: I think one of the biggest differences, Steve, is experience. I think we still need experience in Washington. I think I bring that experience to the table. I think the other piece is just how we view things. There's just things that I think our congressional reps shouldn't do. Like, I think we shouldn't vote for for secrecy in Washington. I think we should be transparent. I don't think we should take foreign money. And I think you got to get out and do town halls. You got to come back and see North Dakotans, especially as a congressional representative. And that just didn't happen with my opponent. For whatever reason, the reality is that I learned a ton in these last 6 months talking with North Dakotans. I learned actually what they want in a representative. And I'll tell you, all the people I was on with the radio and all the stuff, all the ads we did, it was a different metric for us this time, and it really changed the playing field.
2: Tell me a little bit about what you heard from voters as you traveled around here over the last few months. Is there a particular issue or something that they felt like was really motivating them to get out and vote? Maybe they felt threatened by something, or maybe they were excited about something. Is there anything in particular that you found really was going to motivate people to get out and vote this time?
12: Yeah, I think they were particularly excited and upbeat about showing up, about participating. That was a big thing in North Dakota this time around. And I'll just tell you, I was in a radio station really recently where someone just said to me, you know, it's not that I just did the radio show, but actually showed up in studio, talked to the folks. And that's what I got at every single meeting. They were just waiting. They want participation. North Dakotans, they are an active group of people that really want to have a say in things. And they get that done best when you're right face to face with them.
2: Yeah, interesting comment about the radio stations. It brings up a question that pops to my mind when you say that about the value of talk radio still in our world today in 2026. So they've been predicting the demise of talk radio for years. And somehow, some way, the industry continues to churn along. As you have gone around and done, as you mentioned, a lot of these conversations, what is your sense on talk radio? Does it still play a part in places like North Dakota, and is it still going to be something that is a force in the public square going forward?
12: Well, yeah, I think it's critical. I'll do everything I can to support it, to include go talking with as many stations as I can. But more importantly, it's critical for our national security. I'll fight for it. I mean, the fact that we get the news out, and I will say, I don't know if you feel this or I'm sure you think this, but you should feel what I feel, which is like we got very fair treatment across the press board in radio and in North Dakota, and really especially when people would publish what we said. I think it really showed the demeanor and the character of people on talk radio, on radio in general in North Dakota.
2: Yeah, it's interesting you say that. I do think that there is, you know, certainly stations will have biases, and that's intentional. We program this station here very differently than we program WDAY. This is supposed to be a political fight 24/7, 365. WDAY is recipes and farm news and weather reports, and we do some of those things here, but it is different. But I do feel like there's still, maybe to your point, a respect of the conversation that, generally speaking, is afforded to local candidates. Now, if Donald Trump came in and went to certain stations, I don't think he would be treated very fairly and very kindly. But I think when people see, hey, here's this guy, Alex Balazs, and he's taking his own time and his own money, his own resources to go around, I think people will at least be willing to give you a shot and give you a fair chance to speak without a lot of judgment or condemnation. And sounds like that's what you saw, too.
12: Yeah, and I've got to thank everybody out there. I did see that. I saw it repeatedly. So, and that's why I kept going back to that well to talk to people. And I got to thank everybody out there who had us on, everybody who had us in the meetings. I got to thank Cindy, my campaign manager, Secretary of Home Defense, for getting me through the last 5 months. I wouldn't have done it without her. I just got to tell you, everybody out there, you can't run a campaign like this unless you have the support of people. I mean, you can't do it alone at all. And I'll say you can't do it without God. I mean, we put this in His hands. I ran this campaign and ran it hard, but I just put it over there on His shoulders and said, you know what? It'll come out how you want us to be. I'll do my job. I'm not going to not stop working, but it is in His hands, you know?
2: Yeah, for sure. That's a great way to look at it. Tonight, you holding a watch party? You're going to be getting together with anybody, or what are the plans for this evening?
12: Yeah, we're going to crush it. I think we'll probably have several thousand people. I'm just kidding. We'll have a small group at the VFW in Devil's Lake.
2: Okay.
12: Good friends are coming in locally. It's only a few miles from Candu, our hometown.
2: Yeah.
12: But we're going down to get together and meet. I'm in Candu today. We'll be having lunch in town and then voting. We actually voted already. I voted for myself. I want you to know that.
2: Okay.
12: And it was a great day.
2: Alex, we appreciate the time, and we will be in touch coming up here at some point, maybe even this evening during campaign coverage as we're getting ready for the votes to come in. Thanks so much, Alex. Back with more on the Steve Holstrom Show right after this.
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16: A Fauston, Minnesota man is arrested after a shooting at an apartment building Monday afternoon left one man seriously hurt. Our partners at Valley News Live report 22-year-old Corey Burnett faces second-degree assault and discharge of a firearm charges. The victim was airlifted to a Fargo hospital. Court records obtained by Valley News Live show Jade Presents has filed for Chapter 11 bankruptcy protection weeks after the Fargo-based concert promoter announced it was closing. The company lists nearly $3 million in total liabilities against roughly $393,000 in assets. The filing also lists more than $68,000 in unpaid wages owed to employees. Court documents say Jade Presents plans to file motions addressing how ticket holders will be notified and how claims can be submitted for refunds. It's North Dakota primary election day for statewide and legislative races and election day for local campaigns. In Fargo, five candidates are vying to become the city's first-time full-time mayor. There are also city commission, school, and park board seats across the state up for election. It's also the primary election for North Dakota's House seat, Public Service Commission, Superintendent of Public Instruction, and odd-numbered districts in the legislature. Polls are open until 7. WDAY Radio and the Flag will have election coverage on air starting at 7. From the Flag Family Newsroom, I'm Austin Erickson.
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2: 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In Castleton, chicken Alfredo, Glendon, tater tot hot dish, and at the Cheyenne Street store, Sloppy Joe's. PetroServe USA, helping America fuel better. Boy, does that sound good. All right, we are going to be joined momentarily by Julie Fedorchuk, current congresswoman for the state of North Dakota, and for her, it is also the finish line for the primary in the North Dakota Republican Party. Taking a look at Wall Street today, the early gains have been completely wiped out and then some. The Dow is down 330 points. NASDAQ is down 500 here. Oil prices are continuing to fall. So typically you get oil prices falling while stocks are rising. But that's not happening today. Very interesting there. The other big story is Bitcoin down at 61,000. Has not been under 60,000 for quite some time. I guess it was briefly over the weekend.
24: But Bitcoin retesting some lows on the chart there. From the text line, Steve, I think Spencer Pratt said something like, fight fire with fire. Maybe he has a truckload of ballots tucked away somewhere. Well, you wouldn't that be, you know, if you're going to run as something other than a wacko liberal in L.A., you probably better have something up your sleeve. Hey, Steve, is Denise in trouble? Her last ad sounds desperate, and is the political shot fired at Michelle? I don't think so. I think, like I said, my instincts on local races, it's just so hard to tell who can get their people out there. Is Denise in trouble? I think she knows she's in a battle. That last ad, I don't know that desperate would be the word I would use, but I think she's definitely trying to pull out all the stops. I think the political shot was not fired at Michelle as much as it was fired at Josh. And the political shot was the one about people tried to force me to get out of this race. That wouldn't have come from either Pepcorn or Turnberg. That would have come from the Boucher camp, because no matter what Denise says, she is perceived as a liberal, as a Democrat, and that's obviously what Josh is as well. And if either Pepcorn or Turnberg or Boucher or Kolpak could have talked the other one in that group of two to jump out of the race, boy, they would have been in a really good position to win. But you've got two conservatives and you've got two liberals, and they're both going to split votes. Steve, you talked about the Heitkamp ad with Scott and Jay earlier. My mom called that guilt by association. Yeah, I mean, look, is it possible that Denise Kolpak has had a major change of heart in her political leanings? Absolutely it is. But her vote at City Hall over the last 4 years would tell me that she hasn't. She voted for everything that a liberal would vote for, and if it, you know, walks like a duck and quacks like a duck, right? Steve, aren't the city commissioners as important as mayor? Yes, I said that. That you might have sent that in before I said it. 100% right. Steve, I just voted at Atonement Lutheran in South Fargo. Turnout is looking good. Yeah, that's good. I think it's good to have, you know, a lot of people involved in the process. You know, put the results aside. It's a principle that we, you know, 18% or whatever we had in the last midterm, ugh, no good. We got to have... You'd like to see, you know, 50 to 60% of people, but you take what you get there. And then finally, a photo was sent into the text line. Steve, I just voted at the Ramada on 13th, and this was in the parking lot, not more than 20 feet from the entrance. And it's a picture of a syringe and a needle. And the text goes on to say, I cannot think of a more succinct reason to vote for Turnberg, Brecky, Peters, and Gehrig. Yeah, I don't know. I wonder if you're going to see a few of those at the other polling places, just as a little mental cue. Like, hey, just a reminder, whatever. It gets a little greasy sometimes. And our next guest can speak to that, I think, probably from a first-person perspective. Julie Fedorchik, North Dakota's congresswoman, is here. She is running in the primary today, and today is the finish line in that. And if things go well today... my guess is things will go well in November as well. Julie, thank you so much for the time. Good morning to you.
0: Good morning, Steve. Thank you for the invitation to be with you and your listeners.
24: Always great to visit with you. We do this each month at this time to kind of check in on what's happening. It just so happened that our standing appointment is the second Tuesday of every month, and so certainly an important day here today. Overall, do you find yourself thinking more today about your business in D.C. or more today about the primary election going on back in North Dakota?
0: Well, we are in the throes of some really important things in Washington. So I would say torn half and half. I mean, obviously I have my thoughts on the election and wanting to make sure that folks are getting out and voting today and exercising one of their most important rights. But I feel good about what we've accomplished so far and the results I've been able to deliver for North Dakotans, and also the my efforts to communicate that and reach out to folks and be accessible through, you know, more than 1,500 meetings and 9 Fedorchik forums and meetings all over the state, including just on the campaign side of delivering for North Dakota Tour that took us all over the state. So I'm feeling, you know, hopeful and optimistic about the election tonight. And meanwhile, we have a very busy day on the Hill. We are working on the reconciliation process and getting the reconciliation bill passed in the House, which will provide funding for DHS, ICE, and Border Patrol. And it's called the Secure America Act, and it's really vital. You know, the Democrats have been a huge barrier to getting this funding complete. And this funding is the stuff that really protects Americans at home, our homeland. And so it's very irresponsible, I think, for the Dems to be opposing this as they have over and over again for the last 8 months. And now I think the Republicans will get the bill that we received from the Senate over the finish line and provide funding through September of 2029 for ICE, for

0: to help speed up the development of the nuclear industry in North Dakota, in the U.S. and hopefully North Dakota, and also help things with like recycling of fuel and other important new innovations like that. So a lot going on in Washington, Steve.
1: Well, no question about it. These are very interesting days. Before I hit on some of those issues, I want to talk a little campaign stuff with you. As an incumbent, as you have been back and talking to people, as you have traveled around the state, I saw your tour with a handful of other folks here just a week or two ago. What is it that they, how does being an incumbent help you think, in a primary race like this, from the reactions that you've gotten from people? How much does that matter to them?
0: Well, I've gotten really favorable reactions. I think that folks, I hear over and over again, they hear from our office, they receive our communications, they really appreciate that. And my sense is people see me as a serious representative and a serious lawmaker. And that's exactly my goal, Steve. I am here to get things done, to try to find solutions, to solve problems. And so my team and I, we've really rolled up our sleeves on issues that matter for North Dakotan, whether it's the BLM management plan that was devastating to our energy industry. We got that rolled back and signed into law permanently. We have worked hard to get the Farm Bill passed after three extensions. We got that through the House. We got year-round E15 through the House. And these are things that came directly from North Dakotans, that these are their priorities. We got the working families tax cuts passed, avoiding the largest tax increase in U.S. history, turning that into the largest tax decrease, and really working on addressing a lot of other regulatory relief for North Dakotans and Americans, while also working on and keeping focus on the budget and trying to, bring our finances on the federal level back in order.
1: Right.
0: That's something I want to work even more on the remaining months of this year and in the next term. And then one thing that I hear a lot from North Dakotans and heard a lot about in the tour was election integrity. And so many people want to get the Save America Act passed. And we just last week introduced a measure to, again, solve that problem, because not a single Democrat is willing to vote for the Save America Act, despite the fact that more than 85% of Americans believe it's common sense to require an identification to prove that you're an American citizen to vote in an American federal election. And so we have a plan to get that passed through the reconciliation process by an on-budget mechanism that we created that is grants to states to help provide real IDs to low-income voters. It addresses two challenges in one, which is a legitimate challenge of making sure that low-income folks have the real ID that they need to vote so that they don't have a difficult time voting, but then also getting the Save America Act passed so that people can have faith that their elections are more dependable and trustworthy. So I think it kills two birds with one stone, and we want to get that passed through Reconciliation 3.0 yet this year.
1: All right, we have a hard break we have to take here in about 30 seconds, so I'll save my next question for later, Julie, but hang tight if you would, please, and we'll catch you on the other side here. Steve Holstrom Show continuing after this here on The Flag this morning. When we come back, I'm going to ask the Congresswoman about what needs to happen to get the Save America Act through, because that's something a lot of you have talked about as well. And then we'll talk about the war in Iran going on as well and find out what the Congresswoman is hearing from people back home about their feelings, their tolerance of the conflict, and how much longer she feels like people will be able to stand behind what's going on there and stand behind the President and Congress as that goes forward. So all that as we continue here on the Steve Holstrom Show.
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3: Hello, friends. This is Michelle Turnberg. Let's talk about Fargo, the place we proudly call home. For the past few years, I've had the honor of serving you as city commissioner. During that time, I've stood up for common sense and fought for the people of Fargo, even when it meant standing alone. Like many of you, I'm concerned about rising violent crime and reckless driving. When Fargo police officers came to me looking for help, I listened. I led the fight for accountability when leadership problems and scandals were hurting our police department. Today, we have a Fargo native serving as police chief and working to restore trust and integrity. And believe it or not, some city leaders actually tried to stop me. That's right, they wanted to silence an elected official. I refused to back down. I've also spoken out against failed policies that have hurt our downtown and enabled addiction instead of helping people recover. Homelessness worsens, drug use is encouraged by handing out free needles, and they do nothing. This election is about the future of our city. Beware of the liberal tax and spend Democrats. 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Denise Kolpak managed Heidi Heitkamp's campaign. Meanwhile, Fargo's debt has grown to more than $1.3 billion. If you want more spending, more debt, and more of the same, they're your candidates. If you want safer streets, responsible budgeting, and common sense leadership, I'm asking for your vote. I'm Michelle Turnberg, and I'm ready to bring common sense back to Fargo City Hall. Let's do this.
4: Paid for by Turnberg for Mayor. Mark Thielen, Treasurer.
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6: 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A few more minutes with Congresswoman Julie Fedorchuk here today on the Steve Hallstrom Show. Julie, you had said in our last segment that you're working hard to try to get the Save America Act passed, but you're running into some headwinds from the Democrats. What are the chances that this can ever really get through?
7: Well, we won't be able to get it through clearly with the 60-vote bipartisan normal process that is occurs in the Senate, because the Democrats refuse to support it. We've passed it twice from the House, and the Democrats in the Senate have voted it down multiple times. So what we need is to pursue it through the reconciliation process, which allows measures to move through with just a simple majority in the Senate. Reconciliation is a process that requires a budgetary impact, an on-budget impact. And so over the course of the last few months, I've been thinking about this and trying to figure out how could we do that. And just last week, proposed a measure that would create an on-budget impact by establishing a grant program that would go to the states to provide money to them to provide real IDs to low-income citizens who can't afford an ID.
0: Mm-hmm.
7: So it would give them the necessary identification to meet the requirements of the Save America Act, and then also create an on-budget effect to allow us to pass the Save America Act in combination with the Save America with Real IDs Act, which I've myself and Laura Lee from Florida introduced last week. So we could pass that through the reconciliation process. Leadership is very excited about this. They've talked to Senator Thune. He thinks that this could meet the requirement of the Byrd rule.
8: Okay.
7: And so we are working through that right now very aggressively because, as you know, this is a huge priority of President Trump's. It's a huge priority of the Republicans in Congress, and it's a huge priority for Americans.
8: Yes, for sure.
7: You know, both Republican and Democrat support this. It's very common sense. So this is what we're hoping to get done here in the next couple of months.
8: Okay. The war in Iran going on. I know what I hear each day here. What are you hearing from North Dakotans? Are they still standing behind the president and the efforts that he's making to try to bring some peace over there? Or are they getting antsy seeing high gas prices and telling you, Julie, Congress needs to get involved here and we need to get back to life before what we saw with this conflict in Iran? What are you hearing?
7: Well, the most common thing I'm hearing from North Dakotans, especially when I was traveling the state this last weekend, was we don't want President Trump to cave and accept a bad deal. And North Dakotans that I'm talking to want Iran to be any nuclear capabilities to be eliminated from Iran. They want Iran to not be able to unleash terror across the world through proxy networks. And they want them to not have future capabilities to hold the world hostage through the Straits of Hormuz. But at the same time, Steve, of course, people are impacted and hurting from the high fuel prices and the farmers with high fertilizer prices. And so, you know, that is definitely something I'm hearing. And we need to keep in mind and do, you know, bring this deal, a deal to close as quickly as possible in Iran to help drop the cost of these vital commodities. But at the same time, we can't get so rushed that we forget about finishing the job in Iran and making sure that we do eliminate the very significant threat that they have posed to the world for more than 50 years.
8: Yeah. The election's going on out in California with the mayor's race in L.A., the California governor's primary. It's got a lot of people just shaking their heads about how do we keep having these horrible election processes leading to all this confusion. Is there anything that Congress can do to try to get involved with local, state, city races like that to say, look, this process you have, it just doesn't work? Is there anything that can be done from Congress's perspective?
7: Well, quite honestly, Steve, I think we are doing what we can through the Save America Act because the Constitution is pretty clear that the states control and run the elections. We can have an impact on the federal side of things, and that's what we're trying to do with the Save America Act, with the Real IDs. But quite honestly, I think that if we can get the Save America Act passed, it will influence the state elections because I think states will realize that this is doable. You can use an ID that confirms citizenship in a pretty workable process, and it'll affect and improve the integrity of the local elections as well.
8: We'll cross our fingers that can find a way to get through. Julie, thank you for taking the time. We appreciate it very much. Good luck today with the primary and with all that you're doing in D.C.
7: Thank you, Steve. Appreciate it. Get out and vote, everyone.
8: There you go. Thanks so much. Congresswoman Julie Fedorchuk joining us from the nation's capital. We will be on the air at 7 o'clock tonight. Polls close at 7, expecting maybe the first results to start trickling in around 8 or so, and we'll stay until we know the results of the elections. Not like L.A. or California, where it might take 2 weeks. We will see you in just a little while. Stay tuned. Scotty's next with What's on Your Mind. Have a great day. Get out and vote, and keep on flying that flag.
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1: pilot brought down a U.S. helicopter remains under investigation. Elisa Brady, Fox News. It happened near the Strait of Hormuz, an Army attack helicopter crashing early today. The two crew members rescued by a drone boat.
2: CENTCOM spokesman Captain Tim Hawkins confirmed to Fox News that the U.S. crew members were rescued by an unmanned surface vehicle, a sea drone. This was an operational first for the U.S. military, Hawkins told Fox News. Now, it's not clear if the gunship went down due to enemy fire or a mechanical issue, but it does come as the ceasefire with Iran is holding again, and the region braces for what comes next.
1: Fox's Trey Yinks in Tel Aviv. A civil rights group accused of fostering the hate it was founded to fight faces a House hearing alongside a mixture of supporters and critics.
22: We must speak out for truth and against the forces that would manufacture hate, fear, division, and violence simply to line their pockets and further their political ambitions.
1: Alveda King, Martin Luther King Jr.'s niece, says the country doesn't need more manufactured racial tension. The Southern Poverty Law Center has been indicted on federal counts of fraud and money laundering, charged with funneling donor money to informants linked to extremist groups. Republicans, including Texas Congressman Chip Roy, accused the center of signaling out Christian organizations.
23: You think SPLC could provide us a list of the Islamic-oriented groups that you have on your hate map?
24: Mr. Roy, we don't target any group because of its religion.
23: Really?
24: I want to be clear about that.
23: Really?
24: Yes, that's exactly right. We target no group because of its religion.
1: The center's interim president and CEO, Brian Fair, says all of their programs advance their mission of a fair and just society for all. Democrats accuse the Trump administration of a political prosecution. Voters are at the polls in four states, Maine, South Carolina, Nevada, North Dakota, deciding candidates for House races and in some cases for Senate and governor. 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
1: Multiple arrests in New York City after a loss for the Knicks in the first NBA Finals game at Madison Square Garden since 1999.
28: NYPD officials say 21 people out of a crowd of about 7,000 were arrested following the Bryant Park watch party for Game 3 of the NBA Finals. Many of the arrests were made in the blocks surrounding the park as fights broke out when police tried to clear part of 42nd Street. Charges included assaulting a police officer, criminal possession of a weapon, menacing, and resisting arrest. Police deployed pepper spray and riot gear to disperse the crowd. An NYPD spokesperson says people climbed on top of scaffolding, light poles, and police cars, and that five officers were hurt. Monday night's game was the first home appearance for the Knicks in the finals, with Game 4 set for Wednesday at Madison Square Garden. In New York City, Tanya J. Powers, Fox News.
1: The Knicks are leading San Antonio Spurs 2-1. A surge in demand for the U.S. housing market. Sales of existing homes rising 3.2% in May, fastest pace since December, better than economists were expecting. Even though home prices kept rising last month, the median sales price hitting $429,300, an all-time high for any May. Mortgage rates have also been trending higher this spring, but they're still lower than a year ago. The maker of Folgers and Cafe Bustelo coffees plans to walk back price increases.
29: Smucker raised prices last year and blamed adverse weather in top coffee-producing countries and tariffs, which made it more expensive to import coffee beans. CEO Mark Smucker says the company has already started the process of lowering prices because it's seeing a moderation in the cost of green coffee, raw unroasted beans. Smucker says, as the company has done historically, it is adjusting prices as its cost structure improves to deliver value to its customers.
1: Fox's Jenny Cosola. There's a sell-off on Wall Street. The Dow's down 289. I'm Lisa Brady, Fox News.
0: Partly cloudy, breezy, and humid for this afternoon. We'll have highs in the low 90s and winds out of the south-southeast at about 15 to 30. We'll see storms developing out to the west this evening and pushing towards the valley after about 10 p.m. Some of those are likely to be severe with lows into the mid-60s. They'll be east of the area by about 3 in the morning. Then the rest of the night should be quiet. And then a few scattered storms on Wednesday with highs in the low 80s. From the Flag Skywatch Weather Center, I'm Chief Meteorologist Dean Wysocki.
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5: Hello and welcome to Election Day coverage on What's on Your Mind. Not a lot to cover in the way of election news other than telling you to get out there and vote and do your part on Election Day. We want you to do that. We'll spend some time today talking about a few of the issues, and as I promised, a little deep dive on measure number one, which you'll see on the top right-hand corner of your ballot on the local races and questions there. So we're going to touch on that. Bottom of the hour, Michael Howell will join us, North Dakota Secretary of State. We'll talk a little bit about early voting and how the turnout looked there, as well as the turnout today, how things are going so far and the process. He is the individual that, if Measure 1 passes, would have criteria on how to define the questions on the ballot. So we'll talk with him about that. And I got to ask him about this L.A. mess. What a mess. Can you believe this? Complete and total dumpster fire of voting. It really is. The only good news in is that maybe this stuff changes. My personal favorite is, I don't have an ID, and wink, wink, I'm an illegal alien, so how do I vote here? What, do you have a gym membership? Oh, yeah, I got a gym membership. Give me the card for that, and let me see if your name's on there. We're good. A gym membership. I mean, this is about as ridiculous as you get, so... Anyway, we'll talk a little bit about that today, too. Weather's getting a little nasty in parts of the listening area. Dean Wysocki, our chief meteorologist, in to talk a little bit about that. Our friends at Grand Farm are hosting a Cultivate event. Emerging Prairie and Grand Farm coming together on that. So look forward to telling you a little bit about that today. And then also, we will talk with Michelle Turnberg, who is trying to prevent Fargo from becoming Minneapolis. She is a Fargo City Commission candidate and a mayoral candidate, not a commission candidate. She is on the current commission, but also running for the mayor's seat on the commission. So we'll talk with her as well today on the show. And we have some time for you to, tell us who you're voting for and why on any issue in any community throughout North Dakota today. So we'll do a little bit of in the noon hour. And also, if there is any candidates that want to call and do a little stump speech for a minute or so, we'll give them a chance to do that too. So all that coming up on What's on Your Mind. We start with the majority leader in the North Dakota Senate, David Hogue, who is responsible for getting this clarity question on the ballot, measure number one. We'll talk a little bit about the origins of this and more. Senator Hogue, how are you?
6: Well, I'm doing well, Scott. How about you?
5: I'm doing good. Thank you for taking a little time for us today. The measures sometimes don't get the attention that we'd like. Measure number one is something I really want people to understand. I've told Fargo voters yes on the measures to keep it simple, but I want to explain why I'm a yes on measure number one and talk a little bit about this today. So why is this necessary in your mind? Why do we need measure one? Why do you want it to pass?
6: Well, there's a couple of reasons, Scott. Number one is we're trying to simplify the voting process for voters. And The majority of states who have initiated measures have the single subject rule, which is to say you can't combine two different issues on the same constitutional measure. You can't do what I sometimes refer to as the bait and switch, where you put a something that's relatively positive, like say you want to propose a tax cut. You put that at the beginning of the measure, and then later on down the measure, you put something that's less desirable, or you perceive it to be less desirable to the public, and you blend that with the proposed tax cut. And so you force the voters to vote on two separate issues in one measure. And that's what the single subject is designed to eliminate, is the idea of blending two different issues on one constitutional measure.
5: And you're saying we do that for other measures. That's what we require. We don't do that for constitutional measures. Is that what I hear you saying?
6: Right. Well, we do that in the legislature. I mean, we're required to confine our bills to a single subject. Like I said, most states do have this rule that, hey, if the voter is going to, the voter in North Dakota does not get to see the measure when they go to vote. When they see their ballot, all they see is a summary from the Secretary of State. So they don't get to sit there and sort through the entire initiated measure. And so what the single subject says is, okay, if we're not going to print the entire measure on the ballot and we're going to require the Secretary of State to summarize it, what we ought to do is make sure that it's limited to a single subject.
5: Yeah, no, it makes total sense, honestly. Is there an example where this has been abused in your eyes?
6: Yeah, I just looked at a couple, and I'll give you an example. I cite California. You know how well they run their elections out
5: there. Right, yeah.
6: But that's a perfect example where, you know, the proponent, the folks that are the proponents of the measure, they're touting either that the top two are either a tax reduction, which everybody says, yes, I want a tax reduction, yes, on this measure, or something to help veterans. That seems to be a popular bait. And then in a later part of the measure, they shift it to something unrelated to the tax cut or unrelated to helping veterans. And it's a strategy that's employed by a lot of folks who are in the business of putting measures on the ballot.
5: Yeah, no, you're like you said, it is a bait and switch. It's getting you hooked in on a particular question. You're not reading it all chapter and verse, and you're just saying, well, it sounds good, vote for it. And I would also say the importance of this in a constitutional measure our Constitution is too easy to change by this process. And I know there's a measure coming up in November that says you got to have 60% of the vote before you change
6: right.
5: This. One example is a school lunch scam that we're going to vote on in November, where we're giving everybody and their uncle, whether they need it or not, free breakfast and lunch. That is a constitutional measure that goes into the Constitution as mandatory spending, which we've never done before. So now we're taking our
6: right.
5: Constitution and saying, well, the founders of North Dakota, they pretty much, I'm sure they wanted free school lunch in the Constitution. So if you're changing the Constitution, it should be black and white simple, not gobbledygook, right?
6: Right, right. And the school lunch measure, that is a single subject. But again, if you tell the idea that you feed children in school is a very popular one, and everybody supports that, or most everybody supports it. But when you tell them, well, wait a minute, North Dakota and the federal government are already providing free breakfast and free school lunches to low-income families, what should be the cutoff? And most people will say, yeah, there should be a cutoff. So if you have household income, for example, of $200,000 or more, you should not be receiving a free meals at the government expense. But I don't think most people understand that with respect to this measure that will be on the ballot in the fall of 2026.
5: Yeah, and we need to spend some time talking about that when it pertains to November. The school lunch crowd that is pushing this is an out-of-state group that has put $1 million into this, okay? And they come and find a couple of like-minded partners in North Dakota who would like, honestly, to have more Democrats in the state legislature and in the statewide offices. So they start with what they consider a mom and apple pie issue. Are you for free school lunch for the poor kids? And you say yes, and the overwhelming majority signed a huge number. But we come to find out this California group is pro-abortion. And most of their statewide measures are on getting states that are pro-life to become pro-abortion. So this is just a exercise and a little precursor to their ultimate goals. And this is the reason you got to worry about it. So in my mind, at least 60% required, right? That's the game. That's more bait and switch.
6: You're right. I'm so glad you brought that up. It's a not-for-profit organization called the quote Fairness Project. They're not a North Dakota-based company, but they were successful in getting pro-abortion measure into the Montana Constitution just in the last election cycle, and so they're a group that will fund opposition to the current Measure 1 because they, frankly, again, Scott, they're in the business of going from state to state and advancing their agenda through the initiated measure process because they know they can't do it through the popularly elected legislature. So anything that would make it harder for them to get their stuff on the ballot or allow them to to advance their agenda, they're going to fight that as well.
5: Yeah.
6: And
5: so
6: the Fairness Project is opposed.
5: It's coming. And by the way, there's opposition to Measure 1 on the ballot today. It's also funded by an out-of-state group, too, actually, outfits out of Virginia. It smells. We'll tell you about the opposition next. Ward, tell us about the employment opportunities you have at Vision Forward right now. You want team members that can make some big bucks. 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

0: coming to you live from the PetroServe USA studios. Lunch is on today. Plenty of time to grab lunch. Where are you? Traveling I-94 today? Well, there is at Valley City location off exit 292. And you cruise on in there and you're going to find a whole bunch of friendly folks. They really are a great crew out there. And, of course, you can fill up with gas, which is 5 cents off a gallon if you have the rewards program, which is super easy to sign up for. You just give them your number. And they have all the flex fuel options. In fact, if you have a flex fuel vehicle, you can get it's down there just under $2 with your 5 cent discount. E88 is another one, but you're going to get a little price. Then add on the 5 cents off a gallon. What's not to love? What are they doing for lunch today at PetroServe USA in Valley City? Let me tell you. And then I'll tell you a few other locations you can go, including Castleton and West Fargo today as you're cruising I-94. I'll do this on your various routes. Tell you which way to go. How about that? So lunch today in Valley City is hot beef sandwich. Okay. Now let's go to Castleton, just a little further down the road to the east. Castleton today has chicken Alfredo. And the West Fargo locations, you have West Main, West Fargo. That's right by the fairgrounds, and they have two items always. Normally, they have two items. So you, if you can't decide, you can say, well, I'll go with this one. That sounds good. Meatloaf or mac and beef. You're not going to leave there hungry. And the Cheyenne and 94 location at Sloppy Joe's today. Fargo 12th and I-29, cheesy ravioli Alfredo. Downtown is Salisbury Steak, 45th Street pulled pork sandwich. Grand Forks today, by the way, pulled pork with mac and cheese up by 29. And if you're in Harwood today, Wahpeton hot beef sandwich. And let's go up to Harwood. Where's my Harwood specials today? I got some here. 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General Tao Chicken. 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It's fabulous. Back with Senator David Hogue. Senator Hogue is the Senate Majority Leader. We're talking about the rationale between Measure 1. I'm a yes vote on Measure 1. Wanted you to know. There is opposition to Measure 1 being led by, well, it's being funded by two different groups out of Virginia. And, I don't know how we fix this, but I guess transparency is the way to go. And we'll talk with Michael Howe a little bit about that next week because there are ways to find out who's paying for this stuff. These initiated measures by design are supposed to be so the citizens can affect change when they don't get what they like from the legislature or anything else. And, they're being funded by these out-of-state groups. So that sort of takes the citizen part of this out of it, doesn't it, David?
1: Yeah. Well, I'm glad you hit on a great point. We like to think of our initiated measure process as a grassroots effort. But sadly, it's not that. It hasn't become that because I think probably the last two that you could count on is when the people passed a measure that authorized first responders to have their own license plates and to get a waiver of their annual registration vehicles on their vehicles. I think that was the last grassroots measure that we had. But otherwise, you have organizations that are, I call them their law firms is what they are, but they're ideological law firms, and they employ lots of lawyers and people who are in the business of gathering signatures, and they get well funded, and they come to states like Montana, North Dakota, and South Dakota, and they come to advance their agenda. And like you said at the outset of the program, they do find, and they have to find some like-minded folks within the state of North Dakota or Montana or South Dakota, but otherwise they're driving on an agenda that they know representative government would not adopt because it doesn't represent North Dakota's conservative values.
0: Yeah, that's where we need a little sunshine on all of this. This measure one opposition that's being funded by the outside group, they claim to protect the vote of North Dakota, then they get money from out of state. That's rich. I want to play you their ad and give you a chance to respond line by line on this quickly. Go ahead and roll that, Kevin, would you?
2: Politicians are at it again. Measure one is a power grab.
0: Okay, power grab. Who's going to have the power once you do this? What does it mean but to say it's a power grab?
1: Well, it's there is no power grab. Again, it's trying to simplify the ballot so that these same organizations that are funding opposition to one will not be able to marry up two unrelated concepts in one constitutional measure.
0: It's not complicated, folks. All right, here's the rest of the answer.
2: It would let one government insider block you from voting on any citizen initiatives that special interests don't want.
0: Okay, special interests don't want. The one government insider is the Secretary of State. Talk about the process how they've sort of deceived you with this this point here.
1: Well, as you know, Scott, the Secretary of State is our chief elections officer. He is entrusted to make the decisions about initiated measures. For example, he makes the decision about whether they get enough signatures. He makes a decision about whether the measure is in a form that can be presented to the voters. So the idea that he will decide on a single subject is one of several decisions that the Secretary of State has to make. And he's an elected official. Obviously, that's where you want that decision to rest. It has to rest with somebody. But I'd also point out, Scott, that even if the proponents of the of a measure don't like the Secretary of State's decision, they can always go to the North Dakota Supreme Court. And in fact, they have. They have that right to say, hey, I don't agree with the Secretary of State's decision on these signatures. Supreme Court, can you review this to make sure that this passes constitutional muster? And the Supreme Court has always ruled in a timely manner before the measure had to go on the ballot. So you've got two levels of review.
0: Yeah, it makes sense. And somebody's got to decide, is there only one question here or are there two subjects? More of the ad. Go ahead and roll it.
2: Goodbye to term limits. Goodbye to anti-corruption laws.
0: Stop that right there. Okay. How would term limits go away from this? How would anti-corruption legislation go away from this or laws?
1: It's just a false premise. This has nothing to do with term limits. I don't know what that is other than trying to falsely compare Measure One with term limits. It's apples and oranges is what it is.
0: And again, I guess I could call this deceit, trying to persuade the voters with out-of-state dollars on this. But you could also say, well, they're assuming that term limits will be put on the ballot, and it'll have to be single subject. One, it's already been on the ballot, and there may be future tweaks to that. But all it means is you got one question on the ballot. So even if term limits comes up, you can still vote for term limits, right?
1: Right. Well, term limits was a single subject. I mean, the proposal that the people adopted was term limit legislators and term limit the governor of North Dakota. It was about term limits. That was the single subject. That's fine. That's fine. Just don't give us a tax decrease and then go off on some separate program that you don't expect anybody to see when they're trying to discern what's in your measure.
0: Yeah, I guess it makes total sense, folks. It absolutely does. And you should want this. And you should worry about somebody telling you it's a bad idea because they want to deceive you with more than one subject on a question. That's the dirty little secret here, funded by out-of-state dollars again. Senate Majority Leader David Hogue, great explanation. Thank you, sir. Appreciate it.
1: Thank you. Thanks for having me.
0: Okay, more coming up. Michael Howe, Secretary of State, next.
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6: I'm Bonnie Mastati. North Dakota voters are heading to the polls today for a historic election. In Fargo, five candidates are vying to become the city's first ever full-time mayor. Dozens more face off for city commission, school, and park board seats. Cass County polls are open until 7 tonight. Join us on the flag beginning at 7 p.m. for complete election coverage. A West Fargo man's been arrested on gross sexual imposition of a minor under age 15 charges. Police say they interviewed multiple children during their investigation and arrested 48-year-old Sean Gould. A search and recovery dive team pulled a vehicle from the Cheyenne River near Horace while working in the area on a missing persons case from 2023. The group Adventures with Purpose is doing an independent search related to the disappearance of Jeanette Wenner, according to West Fargo Police. Officers say the vehicle is not connected to the case and has no known ties to West Fargo. Court records obtained by Valley News Live show Jade Presents has filed for Chapter 11 bankruptcy protection weeks after the Fargo-based concert promoter announced it was closing. The company lists $3 million in total liabilities against roughly $393,000 in assets. The filing also lists more than $68,000 in unpaid wages owed to employees. I'm Bonnie Mastati.
7: Partly cloudy, breezy, and humid for this afternoon. We'll have highs in the low 90s and winds out of the south-southeast at about 15 to 30. We'll see storms developing out to the west this evening and pushing towards the valley after about 10 p.m. Some of those are likely to be severe with lows into the mid-60s. They'll be east of the area by about 3 in the morning. Then the rest of the night should be quiet. And then a few scattered storms on Wednesday with highs in the low 80s. From the Flag Skywatch Weather Center, I'm Chief Meteorologist Dean Wysocki.

0: all across the Fruited Plain. North Dakota voters are heading to the polls today. There's actually a few primary elections across the country that we'll be hearing about. Here's one thing you can watch from the news. Just set your watch to this. New York Times, ABC, CNN, NBC, all the alphabet soup of fake news, corrupt regime media. They're just absolutely hoping that a candidate that Donald Trump endorses loses. When he has candidates he endorses that win, of course, it's crickets. There'll be one coming somewhere along the line, especially a few of these races have really crowded primary fields. You're going to say, Donald Trump was issued a rebuke by the citizens of blah, blah, blah. Guarantee you they'll be doing that today. So anyway, that'll happen on the national front. We appreciate our listeners in Minnesota, North and South Dakota, and Montana. Spend as much time as we can on the campaigns in those particular issues and the hot topics. Today it's about North Dakota. Michelle Turnberg will join us later today. Far and away, the most active candidate in the race for mayor of Fargo. And Fargo could go Minneapolis way or could go North Dakota way. And right in between, and the tug is on. So we'll talk a little bit about that. We've got some weather rolling in, so Dean Wysocki will be that. You get a chance to tell me who your favorite candidates are, and we'll tell you about Cultivate, an event coming up for ag tech community. So stay tuned for all that. On Election Day, we thought we'd better talk to the Chief Election Officer for the great state of North Dakota. Michael Howe is here. Welcome back. Mike, how are you?
1: Scott, doing well. How are you?
0: I'm doing good. Thank you very much. So a couple things to cover here. One, have you had a chance to assess early voting numbers and how they look as far as comparisons to past years?
1: I have, yeah. You know, this past year, or I guess as early voting concluded yesterday, the in-person early voting and absentee ballots coming in, 50,332 ballots were cast prior to Election Day. That's pretty good. That's pretty good, North Dakota. Wasn't as much as 2022, just shy of 51,000, but was more than 2 years ago for the general election. Now, 2 years ago for the general election, we had more absentee ballots come in. But all in all, good job. Again, seven counties offered in-person early voting. My hope is in the future, other counties want to offer that. A lot of things go into consideration. That's a county decision, first and foremost. You need to find work. The workforce shortage across the country, elections are not immune to that. So you need to find staffing and then a location to do this. So anyone out there in a county that did not offer in-person early voting, if that's something you want to do, I encourage you to speak with your county commission and maybe get that in place for 2028.
0: Especially in the lesser populated counties, give you more opportunities to go there than on Election Day, and especially our ag community. You got a day where you got to be in the field, you got to be in the field. So that seems like it makes sense. So 50,000 cast early voting ballots in North Dakota this year. What was it 2 years ago? What was the number?
1: 2 years ago, it was 48,758. Now, remember, that was... We had a contested governor's race between Tammy Miller and then Congressman Armstrong. And we had that, 4- or 5-way U.S. House race in June of 2024, where Public Service Commissioner Fedorchak came on top, well on her way to becoming Congresswoman Fedorchak.
0: Yeah, I remember that well. Although, sadly, when we the dust settled from that election, which our listeners are really tired of hearing me scold them about how few eligible voters voted. One thing I know is the vast majority of our audience voted. That's just, if you're listening to talk radio, you're engaged in the issues, you're voting. But we didn't do enough to get friends and neighbors out, I guess, because it was less than 3 in 10 eligible voters. So if you go from 48 to 50, not a lot of signs that we're going to be up a bunch on that overall number. Am I right?
1: No. Again, North Dakota since 2000 has averaged 22% turnout for a primary election, which is really unfortunate, Scott. I've talked to you about this when you've had Greg Steeman guest host. I've talked to him. I've talked to Steve. 80% of North Dakota not showing up to elect government most closest to you. That needs to change. Our office, we're doing our best to get the word out, the importance of the June primary. Getting the North Dakota electorate to understand this is when you elect the mayor of your town. This is where you elect your city council, city commission. we had a long and still are having a discussion about property taxes in the state of North Dakota. Those folks that I just mentioned, those positions, they set your property taxes, school boards. This is where they're deciding. And 80% of North Dakota does not show up and vote in a primary election. I guarantee you, Scott, 100% of North Dakota has an opinion about their property tax.
0: Exactly right. Exactly right. That's your pocketbook. That's the big zinger. The state legislature has been forced to deal with this because local subdivisions haven't. So this new provision went into cap spending. But yeah, I mean, it's we're ready to take our pitchforks to Bismarck when you ought to take it to the school board and city commission. And 8 out of 10 are saying, "Meh, I'm opting out." So
1: that's right. You mentioned your audience again. The audience that you have, Scott, is not the average North Dakota. They're well in tune folks who are civically minded, civically engaged, you know, fighting for conservative principles in the state of North Dakota. Your listeners have people that are not that way. Shoot a text message. Get on the phone. Your aunt, your uncle, your mom, your dad, grandpa, grandma, sister, niece, nephew. Have you voted yet today? You have until 7 p.m. today until the polls close. Civic engagement is a team sport. It's incumbent on all of us to choose leaders for ourselves, our businesses, our children, the next generation. Election Day is so cool because it's all about the future. It's about thinking about the future of our state, our communities. And if you're concerned about that or passionate about that, which I know your audience is, pick up the phone, shoot a text, get people to the polls.
0: Yep, big time. It's the Charlie Kirk factor, right? Designed that great system where one voter adopts 10 others. And you just walk them through the process. They might have questions on who the candidates are. We'll say, here's why I'm voting for who and why. But find 10 people. We got to do this and get up our game for sure. Is it possible to have any idea on turnout so far today? I mean, do you get any kind of benchmarks across the state?
1: Yeah. We're getting some reports coming in. Right now, we've had just under 24,000 people vote today. I'd anticipate here, right over the lunch hour, that number will jump up. It's going to be a very busy time at the polls. And then again, at the end of the workday, we'll see another spike. And then all the way up until polls closing will be a very busy time. So if you count what we have so far, we've got just under 74,000 ballots cast for the 2026 June primary election. That's 12% turnout. So we haven't hit the noon rush yet. We haven't hit the end of day, end of workday rush. It's kind of sickening that I'm optimistic about this, knowing that we're not going to get anywhere near a record turnout. But

0: Capitol building. That's all done on the ground in each individual county. State legislature, they're the ones that set the election laws. And I've said it before, and I'll say it again. North Dakota, the legislature has been dealing with election integrity long before it was cool. They have well positioned our state to be a leader in election integrity. So how are the votes counted? Well, first, North Dakota exclusively uses paper ballots, exclusively. Some listeners may be saying, okay, but I see the touch screens in the polling location. What's that all about? Well, one, that still produces a paper ballot. And that touch screen is not a computer that's connected to the internet. It's not. Think of it as a big pencil. I missed the typewriter era, Scott, but think of it as a typewriter. Still produces a paper ballot, just like you would with the Oglesville ballot. That goes into a paper ballot tabulator, which again, not connected to the internet. That is then counting your vote, scanning the ballot, and then once the polls close after 7 p.m. local time, the election judges, poll workers will then tabulate. Again, a process not connected to the internet that will tabulate the results that are in that machine, print out a results tab so you have that receipt, and then those results then are sent to Bismarck, the Secretary of State's office. So each polling location, so I'll take my home county, Cass County. There's a polling location in Castleton. They'll take that result from the polling location in Castleton. They'll get that to the Cass County Courthouse. Cass County's election officials then will send those results to the Secretary of State's office. So no tabulation is ever connected to the internet. When those results are sent to the Secretary of State's office, each individual county, like I said, has that printed out sheet. They've got each paper ballot still there. So if all of a sudden on the Secretary of State's website, they see an incorrect number, they will notify our office right away and say, hey, this doesn't look right. Our numbers got crossed. So there's that check and balance there too.
1: Glad to hear it. A couple of the quick things here. One on Measure 1. Some people are saying you would be a government insider and therefore would, sinister in some fashion or another, put your thumb on the scale related to the language on Measure 1 if it passes, which simply says, and we talked to David Hoge about this earlier in the hour, single subject is all we're requesting. Can't put one thing in here and then bury something down there. How would you go about that process?
0: Well, look, one, we'll see if it passes, right? I'm not going to weigh in on Measure 1, yes or no. Our office will have a constitution. If Measure 1 does pass, our office will have a constitutional responsibility to make that decision. I have legal representation. His name is Drew Wrigley, our attorney general, who serves the state very well. Certainly, on matters that affect elections or business services, if it's not clear in law or we need some more guidance, I contact my legal counsel. So certainly would have those conversations with them, knowing that our office has the final say. But I said it on a program in the western part of the state. I don't anticipate this being too complicated. If someone tries to do a constitutional change that one regulates data centers and then gives school lunch, it's pretty clear. Those are two separate subjects, wouldn't be allowed to get around.
1: So very common sense. And as David Hoge mentioned, you go through that process, you decide what's on the ballot, make sure it's single subject. Somebody disagrees, you go to the court, you get an answer. That's happened before. One other quick question for you. Hang tight, if you would, Mike. We'll be back after this.
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2: Governor Kelly Armstrong and Senators Hovind and Kramer all agree. 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
3: 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Jeff Vogt, Treasurer.
4: North Dakota conservative leaders are backing Jill Kringsted for Public Service Commissioner. Governor Kelly Armstrong calls Jill Kringsted
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4: Senator John Hovind adds,
6: Jill Kringsted is doing a great job as Public Service Commissioner. She works harder than anyone I know.
4: Senator Kevin Kramer says about Jill,
7: she's brought her sharp pencil and her accounting mind to the job, and she's already helped bring North Dakota's utility rates to the lowest level of any state in the country.
4: And Congresswoman Julie Fedorchuk knows,
8: Jill Kringsted has a strong backbone and great political instincts that are grounded in conservative values.
4: June 9th, vote Jill Kringsted, the conservative choice for Public Service Commissioner.
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0: what's on your mind on election day. 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One more question for our guest, Michael Howell, Secretary of State of North Dakota. I've been watching this L.A. vote count happen now for, what are we, day six today or day five? Unfathomable that it takes California that long to count. As a Secretary of State, as a Chief Election Officer, when you see what's happening in California and some of the bizarre things like, oh, nobody voted for this particular candidate out of 30,000 ballots, and how the numbers have bounced around, and what are you thinking when you see that? How bad is that?
1: Yeah, it makes me really glad to be in North Dakota, and really glad I'm the Secretary of State of North Dakota. And again, very grateful, like I mentioned in the previous segment, for the North Dakota legislature putting good laws on the books. Just this past legislative session, the North Dakota legislature passed a law that removed the postmark for absentee ballots. The prior law was, as long as your mail ballot was postmarked the day prior to election day, your ballot then would have to arrive within 13 days after election day. The North Dakota legislature scrapped that. Postmark makes no difference. The ballot must be in the possession of the county by the time the polls close tonight. I think that, again, that's the North Dakota legislature being proactive with election integrity. One, our good friends at the United States Postal Service, they're struggling right now. They're not as reliable as we would like them to be. So ensuring that mail, election mail, gets postmarked was hit or miss. Again, not up, I think, to North Dakota standards. So the legislature said, let's make this simple. Just get your ballot in on time before the polls close on election day. You've got 40 days in North Dakota to vote by mail. That's, in my mind, that's plenty of time to do your research on the candidates, get your ballot in the mail, maybe drive it to the county office. Like I said, you can still do that tonight if you've got absentee ballot laying on your kitchen counter. Get it to that county office tonight. Scott, again, I will take our laws and processes over any state in the country anytime. So that's what I see in my reaction to what is happening on the other side of the country.
0: And they have, as I understand it, every eligible voter, everybody that's on the voter rolls, they mail a ballot to everybody, right? Everybody gets a ballot in California, correct?
1: Yeah, that's my understanding too, Scott. In North Dakota, no one has ever mailed a ballot unless you first request one. You must fill out an application. Now, there are some counties where you're automatically mailed the application, but never a ballot. You are never mailed a ballot automatically. You must fill out that application, which requires your ID number. So our voter ID law still applies to vote by mail. And then once your identity is verified by that county election official, only then are you sent a ballot to fill out and participate in the process.
0: Which
1: another classic example of checks and balances with North Dakota's secure election process.
0: Yeah, I couldn't agree anymore. And I mean, just mailing everybody a ballot is just almost welcoming and inviting fraud, isn't it? I mean, that's no way to run a railroad.
1: It's not the process we run in North Dakota. As long as I'm Secretary of State and have a say and convince the legislature, I don't think that's a road they're going to go down either.
0: Yeah. Not much chance of that happening, that's for sure. All right, last chance to motivate the patriotic citizens of the great state of North Dakota to get out there and do their election duty? What do you want them to know, Michael?
1: This matters. People all around the world, countries have fought wars over a day like today. The right to cast a ballot and elect your leaders. These are your friends, your neighbors, your family. We're a representative democracy. Don't be the 80% of North Dakota that chooses not to pick the next mayor of your town, your next city council person, who sits on your school board, who dictates policy, taxes for your children. Get out there and participate. It's so easy to vote in North Dakota. All you need is an ID. Go to sos.nd.gov or vote.nd.gov, type in your information, find your polling location, and get it done. Scott, there is some severe weather in the forecast. I know Dean Wysocki is on top of it. But if you're in southwest North Dakota, make a plan. Go vote before the storm hits. Similarly, if you're in the central part of the state, that storm should probably hit around the time the polls close. If you're an employer, encourage your employees to be out there and vote. Stay safe before the storm hits.
0: Yeah, we had a company-wide email go out today saying, take the time you need, go vote. And that's another best practice for employers to encourage people to get out there. Secretary of State of North Dakota, Michael Howell, thanks for the update. Appreciate it.
1: You bet. Thanks, Scott.
0: All right, more coming up. Who are you voting for and why? And candidates, last call to make a pitch next.
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13: tire prices have been moving higher with significant increases driven by rising raw material costs, transportation expense, and trade tariffs. As of early 2026, many manufacturers have implemented further price hikes, signaling a continuation of the upward trend from 2025. In fact, about 95% of independent tire dealers across the U.S. have increased prices over the last year, with more than 70% of them raising prices by 11% or more. Natural rubber remains locked in a structural supply crunch that is driving costs higher for U.S. tire makers.
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14: Ominous words from the White House. I'm Lisa Brady, Fox News. President Trump just posting a U.S. Army helicopter that crashed near the Strait of Hormuz was shot down by Iran while patrolling the strait. The two crew members were rescued, but the president says the U.S. must respond to this attack, which comes just after Iran and Israel had paused strikes on each other and as U.S. efforts continue to make a deal with Iran. The interim head of the Southern Poverty Law Center is on Capitol Hill as a civil rights advocacy group also defends itself in court after a federal indictment accusing it of misusing donor funds for paid informants inside some of the organizations they call hate groups.
15: The SPLC is charged with lying to donors, setting up shell companies in an effort to pay organizations they labeled as hate groups to keep them going and to create events, including the Unite the Right rally in Virginia in 2017. Judiciary Committee Chairman Jim Jordan questioned SPLC's interim president, Brian Fair.
16: Fundraising go up after you paid a field source to coordinate the transportation at an event in Charlottesville where a person was killed. That's what I'm asking. Did it go up?
17: And that happened when President Donald Trump was elected.
15: New York Democratic Congressman Jerry Nadler defended the SPLC.
18: SPLC proactively shared information obtained from its informants with law enforcement agencies in order to prevent the activities of extremist groups.
15: Fair said the indictments and allegations of wrongdoing are false.
14: Fox's Jessica Rosenthal. A jury in Texas now has the case at the murder trial of Carmelo Anthony, who admits stabbing another athlete, Austin Metcalf, during a confrontation at a high school track meet last year.
19: The defense has spent days arguing that Anthony acted in self-defense after Metcalf pushed him first. And now the question is whether they gave jurors enough evidence to believe it.
14: Fox's Brooke Taylor. At the county courthouse in McKinney, Texas, prosecutors tell the jury if they find Anthony provoked the confrontation, as some witnesses testified, then self-defense is off the table. 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
14: The First Lady hands out the first Presidential AI Challenge Awards to American students.
24: Students from elementary, middle, and high schools competed in a first-of-its-kind presidential artificial intelligence challenge using AI to design problem-solving tools.
25: Today is about new beginnings. Don't be reluctant to push that door open. Be bold with your dreams and brave with your actions.
24: First Lady Melania Trump met with six championship teams of the AI Challenge here, telling students that AI is creating new opportunities for young people to shape the future of America. The White House says more than 20,000 students took part in the inaugural AI Challenge. At the White House, Jared Halpern, Fox News.
14: That challenge encouraging students and educators to use artificial intelligence to address local challenges, while Congress and the White House grapple with other other AI challenges, including how to balance oversight and innovation. A set of astronauts is chosen to fly the next Artemis mission as NASA continues on its path for a lunar return.
0: NASA has now named who will fly aboard Artemis 3, the next in a series of space missions leading to a return to the moon. NASA's Randy Breznik, Frank Rubio, and Andre Douglas, along with Europe's Luca Parmitano, will fly the mission to Earth orbit in an Orion crew vehicle to practice important things.
1: These astronauts will continue to test the Orion spacecraft. They will rendezvous and dock with the Blue Origin lander and then again with the SpaceX lander.
0: NASA's Chief Jared Isaacman speaking at the Johnson Space Center in Houston, Artemis 3 is expected to fly next year. Eben Brown, Fox News.
14: A tech-driven sell-off is rattling Wall Street right now. The Dow is down 408 points. The S&P is down more than 1%. The NASDAQ dropping more than 2%. Right now, down 744 points. And Lisa Brady, this is Fox News.
2: Partly cloudy, breezy, and humid for this afternoon. We'll have highs in the low 90s and winds out of the south-southeast at about 15 to 30. We'll see storms developing out to the west this evening and pushing towards the valley after about 10 p.m. Some of those are likely to be severe with lows into the mid-60s. They'll be east of the area by about 3 in the morning. Then the rest of the night should be quiet. And then a few scattered storms on Wednesday with highs in the low 80s. From the Flag Skywatch Weather Center, I'm Chief Meteorologist Dean Wysocki.
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1: Hello there. Celebrating America 250, counting down to the opening of a game changer for visits to North Dakota. And another feather in our cap. Another incredible infrastructure project. I think it's the biggest ever in the history of North Dakota. And right up there with, you know what, I guess Teddy Roosevelt coming to North Dakota. Now a library named for in his honor and all about him. So all part of the America 250 celebration. It's not official yet, but Donald Trump will be there. If you want to be there too. If you go online now, you can get a information about the July 4th opening and take it in. Be part of July 4th. Why not make this July 4th a memory that will last forever? Also part of America 250 is an election. A chance to vote. Opportunity to let your voice be heard. So get out there on election day till 7 tonight and get her done. I have this entire hour reserved for a conversation about anything related to the election you'd like. One question I have is, you know, who are you voting for and why? Anybody you want to stump for? Incidentally, if there's candidates out there that feel like, hey, I don't have the big bucks to advertise, or I haven't had a chance to really say everything I wanted to say in this campaign, the lines are open, and you can tell me anything you'd like to tell me. 701-271-1100 to call us. Or text us at 701-271-1100. Same number to call or to text, 701-271-1100. Dean Wysocki is going to be in here, our chief meteorologist, tell you about where the weather might be impacting your desire to go out and vote, and give you an update on that. We're anticipating this is going to be, I guess, I'm hearing some rumblings around the room here and from the forecast weather center, the Skywatch Weather Center from Mr. Wysocki, that things could be a little dicey, so he'll be in here in a couple of minutes and tell us about that. I'm still getting texts saying, who are you voting for in this particular race or that particular race? I'm just heading to the polls. I will happily answer that question for you one more time. And I, again, take a great sense of pride. Pride cometh before the fall, so I don't want to have a big head about this. I just want to say that I'm grateful that the audience says, hey, Scott, I trust you enough to ask who you're going to vote for because it might inform my vote. God bless you. Thank you very much for that. Appreciate it. All right, let's look at some of your text here. I wonder if these states that won't provide voting records do so because it would provide grounds and evidence for any individual legal voter to sue. You are correct. This is a slot machine that'd be paying out big time right now. California, in a legal dispute with the federal government over turning over their voting records. Got nothing to hide, turn them over. If you, you know, somehow don't trust the federal government with that information, why not hire an independent outside group to come do the same and say, no, we've verified these and everything's fine. I cannot wrap my head around the fact that California, number one, they want illegal aliens to vote. How else do you describe a process that says, oh, you don't have an ID? Okay, we'd still like you to vote. Do you have a gym membership card you could show me? If I walked into Gold's Gym, Sunset Boulevard, Los Angeles, and I'm to be an illegal immigrant, and I want to pay to join that gym, do you think they're going to go, well, could I see your birth certificate? They don't care. They're going to sell you a gym membership. Put your name down. And then you can use that to vote. It's mind-boggling, the stupidity. But very, very intentional in my mind and what they're trying to do in California.
2: That's not stupid.
1: No.
2: That's absolutely 100% to the playbook.
1: Exactly right. So that's why they're not sharing that information. Listener says, I have to say, telling everyone to get out and vote is a massive pet peeve of mine. I want every informed person to go out and vote, and I don't want any Democrats to vote. Sorry to sound like a grump, but I really, really hate when people say it. Well, I think it's implied when I say get out and vote, I don't mean go out and have no idea what you're voting for and just throw your pencil around. That's, you might as well not vote. But when I say vote, or anybody says get out and vote, we're assuming that you're going to take the time to know what you're voting for. You know, we've done, I don't know how many hours of election-related programming, talking to candidates, talking about the measures for months leading up to this election. So we're doing our part, to this audience at least, that when we say go vote, they probably have a pretty good idea of who they're voting for and why. But I want informed voters to vote too, but that's sort of in the eye of the beholder. To me, it's as important that you vote as that you inform your vote and really find out. I'm going to ask some questions here until I get the answer I want to get. Okay? Make sense? All right. North Dakota, says this texter and listener, is full of lemmings. Scared lemmings. I don't think we're full of lemmings. What is a lemming? You just follow blindly behind somebody?
2: Yep.
1: So who in North Dakota do you think just says, oh, Kevin told me how to vote, so I'm going to go vote? As I say, they ask, which is flattering. And I think they're doing it because they say you spent a lot of time talking to these candidates, so you should know who to vote for. That's great. I don't think that means anybody's a lemming. So I very strongly disagree. It's a nice way of saying, get out of here, you big dope. Another listener, there's no point in discussing voter turnout of the state. Everybody goes unconscious and reflexively votes R. I don't know that that's a good indication of why Republicans win. I think, for one, it's sheer numbers, right? If every statewide office is held by a Republican, the governor's a Republican, our congressional delegation's a Republican, there's a reason people vote for them. And I don't think it's just because they have an R behind their name. I think if you look at the vote tallies for all those races, the governor and statewide elected officials in North Dakota, congressional delegation, they win by large margins. And once you're in and as a incumbent, you got a little bit of a leg up there because you're out front, you're talking about these issues, you know, very often in the news, so people just get comfortable with it. I don't think that means that we're reflexively voting for an R because it's an R. I mean, some people do, but I think that problem you describe belongs more on the shoulders of the Democrats, who do a really bad job of candidate recruitment. I can't think of one Democratic candidate for statewide office right now that is serious. In other words, has the acumen, has the intellect. First of all, anybody puts their name on the ballot, God bless them. You know, I mean, you're putting yourself out there. It takes work. So, left, right, center, Democrat, Republican, if you are going through the effort to be a person that asks the question of a voter, do you want to elect me or not? You deserve credit. All right. But the Democratic Party is reduced these days in North Dakota to just hoping somebody shows up at the convention and hoping we can talk them into running for something. And we saw a very clear indication of that in the last election. They left races unopposed. And by the way, the Republicans did this too, because the convention is run by people who, for the most part, hate the elected Republicans in the state. So their motivation is to defeat what they consider to be anybody that doesn't align with them 100% of the time, which they would call a establishment Republican. I call it an elected Republican. And both the Democratic Party and the Republican Party in recruiting candidates, did they get candidates to fill the seats? You bet they did. Do those people have the qualifications that ought to have you consider? I can't think of one. Is that too harsh? Is there a Democrat on the ballot in one of the statewide races that you would consider voting for? You consider someone that is a serious candidate? I could be wrong, but I'm just, so you think I'm not just picking on Democrats, I think the same thing about the Republican candidates. You know, those that are in races that are challenging candidates. I don't see any heft there. I don't see any real reason to vote for those folks. Because in my mind, they're not serious candidates. There you have it. That's my opinion. I'm sticking to it. Who are you voting for and why? You can tell us today on the program at 701-271-1100. Stephen Fargo is up next here on the program, but I see the music is about to start in 3, 2, and 1 to tell us it's time to go to the break. When we come back, Stephen Fargo and Dean in Fargo. Dean Wysocki, our chief meteorologist, is here. And he is a big fan of the Indiana Bears, by the way. He loves it.
3: Cut it out.
1: Indiana Bears. And I love it that you have consequences for stupidity, Illinois. 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
1: 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And we're back on What's on Your Mind all across the Fruited Plain. Thank you to the great listeners of the Northern Plains. We appreciate you very much. Brought to you today by our friends at the University of Mary. I want to tell you about a really neat thing. It's called a handshake for students, for alumni, for employers. And the University of Mary really facilitates this well. They're all about preparing their students for a life of meaning. And they do that by matching an individual calling to a career path that is fulfilling. It's about service. It's about uniquely being you. And they have a really good support network of career services folks that have access to tools, knowledge, resources, guidance, everything you need to realize your professional and personal goals. And this free online resource is called Handshake. And essentially what it does is take the alumni of 25,000 plus strong and provide students and graduates with a growing network of leading professionals literally around the world. So students set up a profile. That's their handshake. Okay, might be looking for a job or an internship. The alumni does the same thing. They do a handshake because they want to find one of those students that they can help. Maybe it's in their company. Maybe it's in their, you know, circle of friends. And then same thing with employers. So they go to the website, sign up for an account, put in the profile information about the company, and then it's, hey, who do I want to handshake with? They really do this well at UMary. Find out more at umary.edu. Steve in Fargo, thanks for waiting. What's on your mind today, Steve?
3: Couple of things. First one, clarification, based on what Michael, the Attorney General, said. It's my understanding you can go to any polling location, or do you have to go to your specific? Do you know the answer to that?
1: In the June election, at least how Fargo works, is you can go to any location. Any location. I was actually having breakfast this morning, early at Randy's, Randy's Diner 2, the one out in West Fargo, and I kind of headed down 32nd, and I thought, where am I going to go vote? Stoplight, quick looked it up, and they'd be like, nothing's close to me, but you can go to the Fargo Dome, you can go down the Fargo Parks, new building north and south, Atonement Lutheran is another one. I could tell you all of them if you want me to. But you can go to any of those.
3: That's what I figured, because there's one that I go to for general elections, and I thought, I don't need to go there. It's probably not even open. I don't even know. So all good. But, yeah, just big picture without running down the list. My politics. Fargo needs to be more conservative. We've experimented with this, you know, let people lay on the street and supply all these services and whatever, and all they've done is tarnish downtown and, you know, put just many other challenges on the city. It's time to enforce some laws, help people to help themselves, giving away needles and other, you know, services, I think is an enabler. It is not in the best interest of the general population or tragically the people that are falling into these traps.
1: No, you couldn't be more right. I say this election is a huge crossroads for Fargo. And whether we want to be more Minneapolis or more North Dakota, I mean, that's where we're at. What do you want, Minneapolis or North Dakota? And you're going to decide. That's why we've been as vocal as we have been here on this program for Michelle Turnberg, because she's proven herself on the city commission to not be afraid to say, wait a minute, how much are we paying for free needles? And we're handing them out and, you know, wait a minute, do we have a camping restriction or not? You know, I mean, she's been very, very, very bold. And I appreciate that about her. I really do.
3: God, and that's my other beef. It's just common sense and fairness is that I've been an avid outdoorsman my whole life, so I spend time on state land and state parks and all. And there are so many rules, and I get it. You got to have rules. But I have to follow them, or I get fined or thrown out or some combination thereof. So how is it because someone decides they're going to be incapacitated at their own means that they get to break all the rules? It's just stupid.
1: Yeah, it sure is. It absolutely is. And that's why we vote. That's why we pay attention to these elections, and hopefully people are. That's for sure. If you go, by the way, to the Secretary of State's office, you got a couple of options. You can put in your driver's license or you can put in your address, and it tells you where to vote. And again, in Fargo, you can go to any number of locations. 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There's your Cass County ones, okay?
3: That'll work.
1: Thank you, Steve.
3: Thank you very much.
1: Yep, appreciate it. Brian and Fargo, get you in a moment after I talk to the one and only Dean Wysocki. I see you have the Blackhawks logo on today. Did you do you have a voting sticker? Did you vote too?
8: I did. Yeah. Okay. I got the voting sticker, and it was a halfway decent turnout this morning. You know, get out and vote. It's if you don't, you have no right to complain.
1: There you go.
8: Bingo.
1: Your lips to God's ears.
8: There you go.
1: So a little ugly tonight.
8: Weather-wise? Yeah, it has a potential of being very ugly tonight, and we've got dew points out there right now in the 70s. That's more like. Atlanta or Dallas. I mean, it is humid out there. And with the heat and humidity, we have a heat advisory up and down the valley into Lakes Country with the heat index readings expected to be close to 100 this afternoon. Now, there's two scenarios that may there's one scenario that may play out. Let's hope it doesn't. And there's a second scenario that more than likely will play out. Scenario number one, we've got a warm front that's lifting north through Lakes Country into eastern parts of North Dakota. Now, as that moves northward, there is about a 20 to 30% chance that we could see supercell thunderstorms develop along that late afternoon into the early evening. Again, that's only about a 20 to 30% chance, but if those storms develop into the eastern part of North Dakota, some of those could go tornadic or produce extremely large hail. Again, that's not the more likely scenario. The more likely scenario is going to come around midnight. We're expecting strong to severe storms to develop out around the Bismarck, the Minot area, and push eastward throughout the evening and overnight, arriving in Jamestown probably about 9, 10 o'clock, and then Valley City after that, and then expected in the valley about midnight. Now, the main threat with that is going to be damaging winds. Something similar, it looks like, to what they had out in the western part of the state, Dickinson areas, where they received 90-plus mile-an-hour winds the other night. We could have a very similar scenario to that in the valley towards midnight with damaging winds. That'll push into Lakes Country. Most of it's out of here by about 3 in the morning. Then the rest of the night is quiet. But let's say between about 10 o'clock and 2 a.m., those are the key windows for severe weather up and down the valley into Lakes Country. Before that, again, only about a 20 to 30% chance, but it's still there that we could have some supercell thunderstorms developing as we head towards late afternoon and into the early evening hours before that main squall line pushes through.
1: Thank you. And by the way, when bad weather threatens, your radio ought to be on AM 1100, AM 970, 24/7. We'll keep you posted.
8: We will be here all night.
1: When those skies darken, Dino's on the job. Thank you, sir.
8: You got it.
1: Dean Wysocki, our chief meteorologist. Brian in South Fargo, let's squeeze you in here. What's next on What's on Your Mind? Tell me.
9: Hey, I got a sarcastic question here. I just got done voting a few minutes ago, and I had to show my identification in order to vote, which I am all 100% for. How come I am not hearing anything from the left side of the party about this being about showing my identification to have to vote? I don't get it. Why is that not affecting anything now, but they're going to raise holy hell about it in 2 years?
1: Yeah, good question, Brian. I'll take a stab at the answer when we come back. Don't go away.
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14: I'm Bonnie Mastati. It's decision day across North Dakota. Voters are heading to the polls to cast their ballots. In Fargo, five candidates are vying to become the city's first ever full-time mayor. Dozens more face off for city commission, school board, and park board. The polls are open until 7 o'clock tonight in Cass County, and you can join us right here on the flag beginning at 7 for complete election coverage. West Fargo's police and fire departments will have active shooter training today and tomorrow at Rusted Recreation Center. You may see officers carrying guns and moving around the building. Also, mock incident staging areas will be at West Fargo City Hall, the bus loop at Trinity Elementary, and the mail drop-off site near 26th Avenue East and McLeod Drive. A Fostin man was arrested after a shooting at an apartment building yesterday afternoon left one man seriously hurt. Our partners at Valley News Live say 22-year-old Corey Burnett of Fostin was arrested on probable cause for second-degree assault and discharge of a firearm. The victim was airlifted to a Fargo hospital. And Twin Cities-based Target has voluntarily recalled baby wipes. The retailer says may give life-threatening infections to immunocompromised people and children. It involves the Up and Up fragrance-free and cucumber-scented baby wipes. You're being told not to use the wipes. You can return them to a store for a full refund. I'm Bonnie Mastotti.
8: Partly cloudy, breezy, and humid for this afternoon. We'll have highs in the low 90s and winds out of the south-southeast at about 15 to 30. We'll see storms developing out to the west this evening and pushing towards the valley after about 10 p.m. Some of those are likely to be severe with lows into the mid-60s. They'll be east of the area by about 3 in the morning. Then the rest of the night should be quiet. And then a few scattered storms on Wednesday with highs in the low 80s. From the Flag Skywatch Weather Center, I'm Chief Meteorologist Dean Wysocki.

0: why, you can tell me at 701-271-1100. Or if you're a candidate, call in. Last chance for a little stump speech. Brian in South Fargo before the break was saying, you know, we have... He went to vote, and they said, "Where's your ID?" And I think what Brian was saying, you know, you'd think the sky was falling because of that. And we have it here. Why don't they fight it? Well, they've tried to fight it, and they lose. I remember there was a lawsuit over the ballot question. The state passed it, and then, as I recall, one or more of the tribes objected and said, "You can't do that." And you know, not everybody has an ID, and you know, I don't know why we can't say everybody should have an ID. That too much to ask, Kev?
1: Well, Brian, you're in North Dakota.
0: Should
1: so,
0: have an ID.
1: You know, you can come over here and just vouch for anybody in Minnesota if you want. It's great.
0: Yeah.
1: Just,
0: you got a gym membership? You're good.
1: Yeah, whatever.
0: You're good.
1: You know, library card, you know.
0: Exactly right.
1: Bada bing.
0: One listener didn't like the fact that I was giving Dean Wysocki, the raspberries about the Chicago Bears moving to Indiana, and says, we like our Vikings over here in North Dakota, but remember that old joke, why doesn't North Dakota have a professional football team? Because then Minnesota would want one too. Bada boom! We're here all week. Exactly right. Another listener, who to vote for? Your options are, you believe men can have babies or not. Your options are, what side raises total hell, and what side doesn't? Isn't this so true? If you look at what is considered normal behavior, there's one side that's normal, and one side is lunatics. One side is normal, one side is not. Democrats have never paid for all the disruption in our lives. Republicans are just part-time idiots. Regardless, do you believe men can have babies? It's a good question for everybody. If they hem and they haw and they, you know... And you'll know. And you'll know. Let's see here. Crystal wants to answer the question, who are you voting for and why?
2: Well, I'm voting because at this time in 1919, women were given the opportunity to vote, so why not do it, right?
0: Yeah, there you go.
2: Okay, so, but yeah, just because we have two women running for mayor does not mean I'm voting for either one, which I'm not. I voted for Dave Pepcorn because he was already announced and I've liked his record. I like how he votes. I like where he stands, fiscal conservative. I also voted for city commission with Chad and Brent. I got Christy for school board, Andre for park board, because he was at the politics in a plate. He uses the park, so I like that about him. I'm not voting for Tony Garrick because he's with that ward thing. And if I'm going to vote for somebody, I'd like that person to represent my philosophy, where I'm coming from. And I don't agree with where Tony Garrick's going. I voted for pretty much all the incumbents because pretty much I would say they're doing everything that I would like them to do. They're representing me, my philosophy. I'm looking at limited government. I don't want to be part of socialism where I'm depending on the government for everything in my life. We've seen that fail in many, many countries, and I worry about that. And so most people don't want to probably call you because it's a secret ballot. They're afraid of retaliation.
0: Nobody needs to call, and I don't, you know, somebody calls in, and they're Paul from, you know, Fargo, Paul from West Fargo. Not like you know who it is. You know, maybe a few people recognize your voice. And, you know, not everybody does. I just want people to know if they want to stump for somebody they feel passionate about, they're welcome to do it, just like you did right there, Crystal. Thank you. John is next from West Fargo. John, what's on your mind?
3: Hey, Scott. This is John Severson. I'm a candidate for West Fargo City Commission.
0: Yes, you are. How about that? Now, I want to test. I want to test a theory on you before you tell us what you called to tell us. Jay Thomas this the other day. He said, you know, if you're in West Fargo, who do you vote for? He said, they're all good. They're all conservative. You've been to a few candidate forums. Are your opponents conservative or are you conservative? How would you take Jay's take there?
3: I think Jay might be a little bit misinformed. There are definitely two fiscally conservative people that are running and two that are, I don't want to say liberal, that might be because it's nonpartisan, but they're definitely more in the, there's two of us that believe, that understand and realize that the government needs to run on a profit and loss, while the other two believe in tax and spend.
0: All right, and besides yourself, who's the other conservative then?
3: Fiscally conservative, I would say Dave Whitby.
0: All right, got it. And what's your stump speech? Give me your best, you know, campaign tenets in a minute or less.
3: Well, it's all about fiscal responsibility, and a lot of people are talking about that. It's kind of getting to be an overused word. What I really mean by fiscal responsibility is living within your means, just like I have to do when I'm at home. I can't spend more than I take in without consequences, you know, over long term, and neither should the city. I think that's probably the most important thing, is to have budget responsibility. Make sure we're saving. We need to do something about the debt in West Fargo, because we're just about as bad as Fargo. We're getting there in terms of size. And I think we need to do away, or try to eliminate as best we can, specials, come up with a different plan so we're not using specials. Because in the way they use them in West Fargo, and actually a lot of places, they're really not that special. They're just assessments.
0: All right, there you go. John Severson on the ballot, West Fargo City Commission, and you said your other suggested conservative, fiscal conservative candidate was Dave?
3: Dave Withy. Dave has a good grasp on the budget, understands, you know, profit and loss statement as well. He's got good ideas on controlling and helping the city staff, as well as I think we do too. We need to mentor them a little bit more as commissioners, not let them, they don't necessarily run the commission. The commission doesn't run the city, but we work together to make it happen.
0: You have an opinion on the park board? I get a lot of questions about the park board, question on the West Fargo ballot. You got a candidate there?
3: Jake Lauriston, I think is who I voted for. If I remember, I'm pretty sure that's who Jake. Yeah, Jake.
0: Got it. And by the way, you can vote for just one candidate if you're not familiar with the other candidates, but you like one. You know, I've done, and it'll say no more than, you know, this particular vote on a particular question. It says vote for no more than one. So you can, I'm sorry, more. What does it say again? Let me find it here. I want the exact.
3: No more than two.
0: Yeah,
3: or vote for two.
0: Yeah. Yeah, yep. Fargo mayor, vote for one, four-year term. Commissioner, vote for two. Fargo Parks was one. I voted for one. You could vote for three, but you don't have to, is my point. You can vote up to three.
3: Yep.
0: That Andres, what, I don't know how to say his last name, but Nasheski, somewhere along the line there. Andres, A-N-D-R-Z-E-J. Previous caller mentioned that too. Solid conservative there. Thank you, John. Good luck to you. Appreciate the update very much.
3: Thank you.
0: You bet. Take care. All right. 701-271-1100 is our telephone number, or you can text that number, okay? There you go. Lester says, I voted at the Ramada on 13th, and this was in the parking lot more than 30 feet from the entrance. I can't think of a more succinct reason to vote for Michelle Turnberg, Scott Brecky, Chad Peterson, Tony Garrig. I also voted for Moore and Geske for school board, Andres for park board, Olson and Szczesinski for PSC, Christine O'Reilly and Doug Shorbino for District 11. Interesting. What's this, the photo, a picture of? Is it a bullet? It might be. In the parking lot of the Ramada on 13th. I think that's what he's saying. Can't

0: Oh, it's a syringe. Okay, thank you. It's a syringe. I can't tell from that far away. It's a syringe. It is a syringe. Yeah, there you go. Needles, syringes, hand them out. Everybody gets one. Yeah, absolutely amazing. Thank you for that. I saw another take. Voters have had their say. Now non-voters can complain. Yeah, please don't do that. Don't do that.
1: That's classic.
0: Right? Yeah, exactly right. I'm not voting for Terry Gerger. Is that how you say that? Gerger in District 25 because he is not a Republican. He's a lifelong Democrat. More Democrat chicanery. All right. A Fargoan can even vote in Tower City. You're right. Yep, because anywhere in Cass County. Well, wait a minute. I don't think that's true. Because what I gave you the Cass County locations, which Tower City would be, and you're going to get a Tower City ballot in Tower City. You can't get a Fargo ballot. I don't think. Let me check that out. But I don't think so. Maybe with your address, then you get the other ballot. I don't know. I don't think so, though. I don't. One more time, Scott, who are you voting for? If you have the ballot in front of you, this will be easy. I'll go through them quick. And you have a choice, by the way, when you come on the primary side. One side of the ballot is the primary side. The other side is the local election. So on the primary side, you've got to vote all Republican or all Democrat. Okay. And there's really on the Republican side only one. I take that back. The big one is your member of Congress, Julie Fedorchuk or Alex Blas. I voted for Julie because she's done a great job. Very, very good job. Solid conservative on this show, answering questions every other week. Never had anything. I was like, what? Why'd you vote for that? Okay. So there you go. And the Democrats, by the way, don't even have a race there. But Secretary of State, unopposed, Michael Howe. Attorney General, unopposed, Drew Wrigley. Ag Commissioner, unopposed, Doug Goring. Let's see here. Public Service Commission member. Again, that's you've got two positions open, both for six-year terms, and one of those is Devin Shedinsky. I like Devin. He's done some, you know, good analysis on a few races, watched the school board closely as well. Appreciate that about him, but not a public service commissioner. I mean, he was, you know, sort of the Republican convention and the Democratic convention was like almost begging candidates to run. And when you do that, you're not getting a thoughtful candidate on, hey, I'm taking on this position because I really believe this is important matters they deal with. You're getting somebody that says, I'd like to get my name out there. Put me any spot you want to put me. So it doesn't make a lot of sense. So Sherry Haugenhofer will get that vote from me on the other Public Service Commission race. Jill Kringstad versus Chris Olson. Again, Kringstad, years of experience, first as a staff member, and since by Governor Kelly Armstrong's appointee. She's really good. Really, really good. And then Superintendent of Public Instruction, Levi Bachmeyer. And then the judge, Jared Tufte. That's it for contested races.
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1: North Dakota conservative leaders are backing Jill Kringsted for Public Service Commissioner. 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
11: Here are election questions answered today on the program. A few minutes left, so get a question or comment in. I mean, a little stump speech on who you're voting for, or if you're a candidate. We'd certainly welcome that. I got a couple legislative questions here, and I had to look up the districts to be sure, but I got three questions on legislative races in District 15, 31, and 7. All right. So I'll give you those in a second here. I know 7 is Bismarck for sure. Let's see what else. I want to tell you about our friends at H.A. 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All right, I didn't finish on my ballot for you. So then you go away from the statewide races, which I just did, and different district courts. County Commission, you're voting for the candidates you want to go to the November election. Cass County, these folks are running unopposed, so that's pretty easy. Let's see, what are the other questions? Okay, and we've talked about this a lot, but Fargo Mayor Michelle Turnberg, she'll be here next hour. You know, we have last chance to talk with her as Fargo City Commission member, Michelle Turnberg. She might still be a member after today, but for sure she could also be mayor. So we'll find out about that. So she's got my vote there among the six candidates. And again, Dave Pepcorn, a conservative, for sure. Denise Kolpak, a Democrat, for sure, even though she likes to say she's not a Democrat. And now she's saying, Fargo, we don't want to become Washington, D.C. I don't know what she means by that, other than, I guess, Josh Boshay is getting money from
9: National Democratic group, so maybe that's what she means. I don't know. Michelle Turnberg has been supported by Senator Kevin Cramer. Maybe she means that. I don't know. Josh Boucher, again, he doesn't hide it. At least you know he's a Democrat, right? Ran for the legislature as a Democrat, votes like a Democrat, and I dare say a liberal Democrat. So when you're running for mayor of Fargo, then you don't say you're a Democrat. You say, well, I want us to work together and all this stuff. So anyway, there's a little run through the candidates. And Sakosh Sirleaf, who's run before, a nice fellow, but not a serious campaign. I don't think Dave Pepcorn ran a serious campaign either. I put my name out there and a little bit here, a little bit there. But certainly Turnbeck, Boucher, Kolpak, I think have been, well, Kolpak been quiet sort of in the middle, came on with a big rush and then kind of quieted down after that. Let's see here. Fargo City Commission, you can vote for two for a four-year term. Chad Peterson, solid conservative. Scott Brackey, solid conservative. Tony Gehrig is a conservative. Might be some issues there related to sort of working elsewhere and being back here and having the time for the job. I voted for one park board commissioner, Andres. Just one. Heard him speak. Loved him. Don't know enough about the other candidates, but I know Andres is a conservative. There you go. School board, really important. If you're voting for the Fargo School Board, really important. Done with woke. Do not want any more woke. Okay? And there's a lot of woke that are being, Robin Nelson is woke liberal. Okay? Be very careful. Katie Christensen-Manier, Jolene Gardy, Greg Clark, Melissa Berkland. They are not going to take the Fargo City Commission the way you want them to. However, Carissa Geske, as well as Paul Moore, solid conservatives. All right, another question from the audience. Who are the liberals running for Fargo City Commission? I guess I didn't run through that, did I? I did on the others here, but Nikki Gullison, liberal. And again, another one that kind of hides it, but everything I saw from her on the school board, liberal, liberal, liberal, liberal. Go along to get along, liberal. Hard stop. Anna Johnson, liberal. Aaron Hill, liberal. Derek Arneson, don't know, not a real serious candidate. Everything I judge from the candidate debates, not a conservative. Same thing with Jeremy Schaefer. So there you go. So the conservatives running, three of them. You can only vote for two. Chad Peterson, Scott Brackey, Tony Gehrig. All right, and then there was the district legislative races that are contested in the primaries. Senator Kent Weston would get my vote in District 15. Know him from the legislature, done a good job. Here's one that's really important if you're in District 31. Don Shibley. I'm telling you what, he is solid. Solid, solid, solid. And he is very well respected in the legislature. Very much so. So Shibley should get your vote if you're asking me in District 31. And then Michelle Axtman. In District 7, she carried the school choice, legislation, which was wonderful. Unfortunately, turned into a mishmash and then got vetoed by Governor Armstrong. But she was a warrior on that for sure. Michelle Axtman in 7. So a couple of races outside our Fargo-Moorhead listening area, but we have listeners east, west, north, and south. So thanks for asking. Appreciate that very much. Any other quick questions? Or say related to the textures. 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
15: Hello, friends. This is Michelle Turnberg. 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
18: It's time for the Richeson Report, your ag weather focus on the field with North Dakota State climatologist Darrell Richeson.
19: As we approach the summer solstice, our day lengths tend to be stable. We won't see much more than a few minutes of change in our sunrises and sunsets for the next few weeks. If you're a morning person, the sun comes up around 5:30, and if you're an evening person, the sun sets around 9:30 p.m., meaning with twilight, it isn't very dark from about 4:45 in the morning through about 10:15 at night. Of course, this varies depending on exactly where you're listening from, but that's pretty close to the overall average for the region. Not only are our days the longest this time of year, the sun angle is the highest as well. At solar noon, the sun is around 65 to 68 degrees above the horizon.
18: That's the Richeson Report, your focus on the field with North Dakota State climatologist Darrell Richeson.
16: 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The Flag. 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
20: President Trump is vowing a U.S. response. I'm Lisa Brady, Fox News. After the downing of an American helicopter, a crash now blamed on Iran.
21: President Trump says Iranian shot down a U.S. Apache helicopter Monday patrolling the Strait of Hormuz. The two pilots were rescued, and the president says both are safe and uninjured. But in a social media post, President Trump says the U.S., out of necessity, must respond to this attack. He did not detail what the U.S. response will be. The potential escalation comes just hours after President Trump expressed optimism a deal to end the war could be signed in the next 2 or 3 days.
20: Fox's Jared Halpern at the White House. Two senior U.S. officials tell Fox an Iranian drone shot down the helicopter. CENTCOM says the crew members were rescued by a sea drone, an unmanned surface vehicle. A CENTCOM spokesman telling Fox that was an operational first for the U.S. military. Primaries underway in four states with a lot of attention on the Senate race in Maine.
22: On the Democratic side, the controversial leading candidate, a man named Grand Plattner. He is an oysterman. He is a Marine and Army veteran, a self-proclaimed foe of the oligarchy, facing another rough headline courtesy of his former political director titled, "I Know Firsthand Why Grand Plattner Shouldn't Be a U.S. Senator." In the Washington Post opinion piece, Genevieve McDonald writes, "Grand Plattner is not someone who would be good for Maine or for the country. He exhibits a pattern of dishonest behavior that is impossible to ignore."
20: Fox's Molly Lyon. online in Portland, Maine. Plattner has said the claims are politically motivated. The winning Democrat will face longtime Republican Senator Susan Collins this fall. Voters are also picking candidates for governor in Maine and South Carolina, for governor in Nevada, and for House races in all three states, plus North Dakota. Just getting word of a tentative contract deal for stadium workers near Los Angeles, averting a strike ahead of the opening World Cup match for the U.S. men's soccer team this Friday. 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
20: Evacuations in southern Indiana over extreme flash flooding.
24: They're taking shelter on rooftops with others trapped from over 8 inches of rain in Lanesville, Indiana, where the rapid rise of floodwaters has Shelby Steele and her co-workers at Harrison Bank in Lanesville
25: trying to sit on desks. We have called 911. They said that fire departments are going to be bringing boats because there's a Dollar General in front of us and they're probably stranded too.
24: Harrison County EMS reporting live power lines in the floodwaters that propane tanks are floating. Right now, rescue crews from multiple counties are responding. Jeff Manasso, Fox News.
20: Charges of human trafficking at a notorious mansion in Washington State.
26: Prosecutors charge a 21-year-old entrepreneur led a scheme to recruit young women to come live in a Bellevue, Washington rental mansion and create explicit online content on the OnlyFans app, but then started controlling their finances and accounts with violence and abuse, pumping them up with Adderall, making them work long hours with more and more explicit on-camera demands. One victim, talking about how she felt suicidal, was handed a gun and told to do it. Suspect Nikita Tayakalo charged with human trafficking, money laundering, organized crime after a SWAT raid on the OnlyFans house, notorious for hosting parties with hundreds of underage kids.
20: Fox's Therese Crowley. A Missouri man admits his role in a kidnapping plot linked to a Bitcoin theft.
27: U.S. Attorney for the District of Connecticut, David X. Sullivan, says Saif Faik, who is 22 and from St. Louis, Missouri, pleaded guilty to what's known as a Hobbs Act robbery in connection with a 2024 failed robbery turned kidnapping connected to a cryptocurrency theft of $245 million. Sullivan says in an attempt to steal some of the Bitcoin, Faik and others, including his brother, planned and coordinated the attempted kidnapping.
20: Fox's Tony J. Powers, his brother and six others have also pleaded guilty. I'm Lisa Brady, Fox News.
28: Partly cloudy, breezy, and humid for this afternoon. We'll have highs in the low 90s and winds out of the south-southeast at about 15 to 30. We'll see storms developing out to the west this evening and pushing towards the valley after about 10 p.m. Some of those are likely to be severe with lows into the mid-60s. They'll be east of the area by about 3 in the morning. Then the rest of the night should be quiet. And then a few scattered storms on Wednesday with highs in the low 80s. From the Flag Skywatch Weather Center, I'm Chief Meteorologist Dean Wysocki.
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1: And it's another hour of What's on Your Mind. Hey, friends, how are you on Election Day? Get out there and vote, vote, vote. Like your life depends on it. We'll have complete election coverage tonight on the flag as well, and weather coverage on Flag East and West as well, related to some crazy weather rolling in. So it could be some thunder boomers way into the early morning hours. So we'll be keeping a close eye on that with Dean Wysocki, our chief meteorologist. So stand by for that. Michelle Turnberg will join us later this hour. Her last chance to talk to you before Election Day is done. We've got about 6 hours left for folks to vote, and the polls open till 7 tonight. So last chance. We'll talk with her a little bit about this campaign. She's been like the Energizer Bunny everywhere. Unbelievable. And just been a delight, honestly, to watch go out there and have that warrior spirit with a smile and taking on the issues. That she's been a real grassroots candidate that's had a lot of support. So we'll do a little cherry on top of the campaign and give you a chance to answer, for her to answer any of your questions as well. There is an event coming up that is happening later this week called Cultivate. And our next guest is going to tell us a little bit about it. It's a project of Emerging Prairie and the good folks at Grand Farm. And the head of the ecosystem of the Grand Farm operation is Andrew Jason. And he joins us now to talk about the events of the week. How are you, Andrew?
4: I am fantastic. Thanks for having me. Happy Ag Tech Week.
1: Yes, it has been. Good point. All week has been Ag Tech Week, which is what? Tell our listeners what it is.
4: Yeah, so, you know, we believe that we as a community, as a Red River Valley, can be world-class leaders in agriculture technology. So Ag Tech Week is our effort to kind of put our region on the map to highlight the ag innovation that's coming out. So this is a kind of a partnership between Grand Farm, the Fargo-Moorhead West Fargo Chamber of Commerce, Bushel, and Ad Farm, to just get a ton of different ag tech events happening all week long, bring in thousands of people from around the world to showcase all the innovation and how great our community is.
1: And there was a nice event today, this morning actually, that went from 8 to 11 that the Fargo-Moorhead Chamber put on. They do these nice summits that are not only for this region, but for all across the state. So that's good on them for doing that today, which is great. And there's other things today. The Bushel Buddy conference is on, and there's a Field Ready Frontier Precision Demo Day. That's what's going on out at Grand Farm, correct?
4: Yes, I'm out there right now. We got about 50 folks. We got a delegation from South Korea here, all learning about some of the tech and some of the work that we are doing out here at Grand Farm.
1: And there's a Innovation Campus open house tour that goes till 3 o'clock this afternoon out there as well. The NSF Ag Tech Engine in North Dakota. Tell me a little bit more about that.
4: Yeah, so this is a National Science Foundation grant that a kind of a group of community leaders from across the state received, and this is to inject up to $160 million into our state to advance our ag kind of ecosystem here. So their NSF Farms is the initiative of that. It's led by NDSU. So they are bringing in Pete Nelson and AgLaunch, which is a Tennessee-based organization. It's kind of like a grower venture fund, I guess, if you will, venture capital fund, and then highlighting some of their projects that they're working on.
1: Yeah, so the full schedule, and there's a lot of stuff tomorrow especially, and Thursday we're going to talk about Cultivate in a second here. You can find it agtechweekfargo.com, agtechweekfargo.com for the whole lineup. And it's for growers, it's for startups, investors, researchers, industry professionals, and anybody that's connecting on the ag tech side. I always say that we are the Silicon Valley of agriculture here in the Red River Valley. A lot of great innovation has been here for a long darn time. Steiger Tractor, you think about that. You think about what is now Bobcat, started as Melro and replaced the wheelbarrow, for crying out loud, on farms around the fruited plains. So a lot of ag tech has come out of this particular region. Andrew, tell me about Cultivate. What are you planning on Thursday?
4: Yeah, so Cultivate, this is one of our big events that we host with Grand Farm, and it's all focused on, you know, kind of, to back up a second, Grand Farm's thesis is pretty simple, is we want to understand the challenges in our region, understand technology from around the world, and then bring that technology in to match those challenges. So at our Cultivate conference on Thursday in downtown Fargo, we are going to be launching our pain point report, which is basically outlines the top challenges that our producers in our region are facing. And then we're going to be bringing subject matter experts, startups, researchers, kind of CEOs and leaders from around the world to highlight and promote some of their work that they are doing. So we'll have a series of speakers, panels, and topics around some of the top challenges in our region.
1: That, by the way, will be downtown at Sinclair Events Venue, and registration is required for that. So you want to check. You can also find that on agtechweekfargo.com if you want to find out more about that. You mentioned pain points. What do you think you're going to hear? What are the pain points for agriculture in this part of the world?
4: Yeah, so I mean, some of the top challenges is herbicide-resistant weeds. I think that's remained our top pain point for 3 or 4 years in a row now. Soil and moisture, excess soil and moisture. So, you know, you hear about the challenges like in the West and the Southwest around access to water. We have kind of the opposite problem where we have a lot of times too much water and with poor drainage. Pests and disease pressure. How do you track that? How do you treat that? And how do you detect it early? And then the prevalent problem of workforce, especially skilled workforce on kind of short time frames.
1: And these are issues that you bring in some experts to talk about. You mentioned a few of the folks coming. You've got, some folks that have been there, done that. Farm Credit Services of America VP will be here. Mm-hmm. That's Mariah Johnson. Then you got Senior Vice President, Head of North America, Australia, New Zealand, for Bayer, another big household name when it comes to agriculture, former USDA FSA Administrator, be here. Gary Harvelson will be here from CHS, the VP there. And Alex Richard, you got a local, CEO of Maple Grain and Agronomy. We love that. So very good lineup. Describe this conference, besides obviously what you talked about. I mean, I always see it as a great connector. There's a lot of energy in the room. And you're part of this ecosystem of this ag tech that's happened with Grand Farm and others. Describe the takeaways. Somebody says, you know what? Should I go? Should I not go? Why should they go?
4: Yeah, I think, you're going to hear some really kind of like key industry leaders. You just said there are a lot of their names. But, you know, honestly, what I almost get more excited about is some of these novel technology and these startups that are doing truly amazing work, that are commercializing new technology. A couple of those examples is if you come out to our innovation campus, open house right now until 3, you'll see the Ant. This is an autonomous nano tractor. This is a autonomous weeding robotic, basically, system that is doing weed destruction in edible beans, sugar beets, a lot of different other crops. And they're demoing their technology today. It's amazing. We have another founder that's coming from Norway. This is going to be the wildest idea you've heard all day, Scott. But they are called the Winter Leap, and you basically drive over your field in the winter, so through the snow when everything is frozen, and they use microwaves to kill the weed seed in there. So, you know, I think at Cultivate, you're going to hear what is available now, what co-ops, what Bayer, what some of these big corporates are doing to solve problems now. But you're going to be hearing from the true cutting-edge technologists that are commercializing this tech that is going to be, you know, that farmers are going to be using 5 to 10 years from now.
1: And as you head up the ecosystem space, explain what the ecosystem is.
4: Yeah, I mean, you know, it's all focused on relationships, right? So again, you know, I describe our thesis as understanding the challenges that our producers are facing, understand technology from around the world, and then how do we bring and attract this technology into our region here to promote some of the, you know, what our state is doing.
1: And by the way, this is odd, but technology has come to agriculture later than but any other industry. They're the latest to go technology-wise. And again, a number of reasons for that, but Grand Farm and Cultivate really tip of the spear in that regard. Bushel, another example of a local company that's been tip of the spear on this, but a late adopter when it comes to technology, but there's a whole lot of opportunity in that. So the conference where 100%. Technology and agriculture collide, grandfarm.com/cultivate to find out more. Don't forget about Ag Tech Week as well, where you can find out a lot about what's happening there. Tickets, by the way, for Cultivate, the conference available on Eventbrite. So get your tickets. Andrew, thanks for the time. We appreciate it.
4: Thanks, Scott, as always. Appreciate it.
1: You bet. Andrew Jason from Cultivate.
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0: So Iran took down one of our helicopters. The pilots were rescued and now are in stable condition. When are we going to get pissed about this delay?
1: Did they confirm that they shot it down?
0: They did. Yep. Senior U.S. official to Fox, Iran drone down the Apache helicopter.
1: Oh, boy. That's surprising.
0: Why?
1: Especially an Apache. Well, an Apache, they are lethal.
0: Oh, you're saying, yeah.
1: The aircraft itself.
0: That's the thing with those drones, though. You don't have to be, thankfully, the pilots are safe from the Apache helicopter, but Iran did it. And just be done.
1: Yeah.
0: I mean, you can't negotiate with these people. They're running out the clock. They're probably reloading, using the time. Just finish them off. I've not heard anybody tell me anything different. Have you, Kev? It's like, be done. I'm hearing it from all circles. What are we waiting for? Let's be done. Take them out. Get to kinetic. Push the button. Go. And I think the world will be safer for it. Oh, my gosh. So we're watching that one closely. There is rumbles in the markets today. The market was down like 8,900 at one point. Let me check where it's at now. S&P down 52. And evidently something related to AI. I love how the AI will either rally it, or if somebody sees a sneeze, then they go the other way. And they're all watching this tick by tick by tick. And so this stuff causes the market to get a little bit of a flu. Let's see where the Dow is at here in a second and tell you more about that. So we got both of those things kind of dominating the news today. Anything else on your mind? 701-271-1100 is our telephone number. You can text us or call us at that number, 701-271-1100. Okay? Speaking of texts, a listener just sent me a screenshot, and the photo is of Tyler Erickson. He's a candidate for West Fargo City Commission. And it is a advertisement for a North Dakota Democratic Party district meeting back at the end of last month. And it's a meet and greet, and Tyler Erickson was the guest speaker. Earlier, we had said, in answer to a question from listeners about West Fargo, who's the conservative on the city commission, we sort of said all of them. And I've heard that from Jay Thomas and others, that all of them are. But this leads me to believe that Tyler Erickson has some splaining to do here on why he would... be active with the Democratic Party and have a little meet and greet there. Something seems a little smelly there. I don't know. Could be nothing, but just saying. Texter said, they say you learn something new every day. That's why I listen to the flag. Well, thank you. I get done early. That's funny. Oh, you learn something new every day. That's why I listen to the flag. I get done early. God bless you. Another listener, big news. Steve Hilton clinched the second place for the November runoff to be governor. In stone cold, stupid California, that's saying something. Because they ripped off Spencer Pratt. What a joke. Absolutely outrageous.
1: Yeah, they let Steve Hilton slide in because they were busy dumping ballots on the Pratt, Bass, Nathia, whatever it is.
0: Didn't have a chance to pay no attention to this over there while we're doing that over there.
1: They'll drop enough for Becerra and come the general election, and Hilton won't have a chance either on that.
0: There is zero explanation on the Spencer Pratt thing and how those numbers, just follow it, TikTok. The only good thing I can say about it is the corruption this go-around was so...
1: on parade?
0: Yeah, I mean, what's the word I'm looking for? It just was so arrogant.
1: Yes.
0: Like, right. we don't even care.
1: They don't.
0: We're going to cheat right in front of you. Okay.
1: Yeah, it's sad. It's pathetic. But they could not lose Los Angeles. That's a stronghold there. There's a lot of money getting dumped in there.
0: Yeah, I hope there is a federal investigation into what they're doing. They're trying to stonewall on that, and I don't like it one bit at all. But That's so sad.
1: Said, someone said the 26,000 some ballots that showed up for Rahman when it passed Spencer, and to have not one of those, it's impossible. It's impossible to not have at least one of those votes be for Spencer Pratt. None of them were.
0: Yeah. Go figure.
1: Okay.
0: Yeah. Ridiculous. There is a. Can I play this, Kev? I want to play this.
1: Yeah, hang on.
0: There's a mini controversy going on.
1: On your computer there? Yeah, you got it.
0: It's not a controversy. It's more fake news from the regime media is what
1: okay.
0: it is.
1: Yeah.
0: Evidently, Donald Trump was booed at last night's game, they say. They love this, don't they? Ah, he was booed.
1: I don't think so.
0: Only problem here is he didn't get booed.
1: No.
0: He actually got cheered. And here's my example for you. This is only 11 seconds. See if he's being cheered or if there are views here.
2: Please welcome the SDNY of New York and the NYPD.
0: Sounds to me, while they're showing Donald Trump on the screen, that they're chanting USA, USA. Do you hear a boo in any of that?
1: They were, I watched the game. They were, the guy kind of messed up too because they were presenting the colors and the NYPD had the colors and he said the FDNY. And then he said, and the NYPD. And he kind of messed it up and they were chanting USA, USA. There were some boos, but it was a mix. But during that time, they had just shown, I believe they had shown Trump previously prior to introducing the colors, and they were still chanting USA from that showing. But New York loves the guy for the most part. No doubt.
0: They're just insufferable.
1: Oh, I know.
0: They're just insufferable. They can't life it. Hey, have you followed this story about Tyson Goodshell, 17-year-old white football player from Mankato? I tell you he's white because he's a victim. He's dead right now. He was executed in cold blood by a gang of Somalis in Mankato back on May 23rd. They ambushed him and shot him in the head.
1: Yep.
0: How has that not been? This happened on May 23rd.
1: Yep.
0: Why am I just hearing about this now?
1: Sam, I mentioned it last week, but yeah, it's nothing. Zip.
0: Why?
1: Because it's Somalis.
0: And he's white?
1: They don't want any. Yeah, oh yeah. Yep. Three men have been arrested now. Kid was 17 years old.
0: Gang of Somalis murder a kid from Mankato.
1: In Mankato. Yep.
0: So he's white, they're Somali, so it's white. What, racist to report the news?
1: Yep.
0: Is that the deal? It's racist to report the news now.
1: Yeah, and I love how the story, when they CBS News does the story. An 18-year-old Mankato man and a 23-year-old Shakopee man are in custody and each face five guys. They never say what kind of man or who they are.
0: That's unless it's George Floyd.
1: Yeah. Yeah, then, like, right. Or unless it's a white cop.
0: Shoot, yeah, white cop and a black guy, and then it's terrible.
1: Then it's right away.
0: And this wasn't like, you know, a Somali meets a white guy this was a gang, executed him, hunted him, ambushed him, shot him in the head. These are thugs, and the regime media refuses to tell you about it. All right, Election Day 2026. We'll talk with Michelle Turnberg one more time before the polls close when we come back.
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7: It's North Dakota primary election day for statewide and legislative races and election day for local campaigns. In Fargo, five candidates are vying to become the city's first-time full-time mayor. There are also city commission, school, and park board seats across the state up for election. It's also the primary election for North Dakota's House seat, public service commission, superintendent of public instruction, and odd-numbered districts in the legislature. Polls are open until 7. WDUI Radio and the Flag will have election coverage on air starting at 7. State Representative Desiree Morton of Fargo slammed her fellow Republican legislators and North Dakota Congresswoman Julie Fedorchuk's campaign for associating with a local immigration advocate, despite Morton allegedly exchanging text messages with her. Morton posted a picture on Facebook of Immigration Development Center Executive Director Fauzia Adi at a phone bank event for Fedorchuk's campaign with State Senator Judy Lee and State Representative Austin Schauer of West Fargo. Adi says she was born in Somalia and is a naturalized American citizen. Morton wrote, "Why would conservatives link themselves with members of the Somalian community? True conservatives would not, because they understand that Islam is not a religion, it's an ideology that is built not on assimilation but on invasion.
8: I work with everybody. I even worked with her. She thinks I'm so bad. Why did she work with me before?"
7: Flake Family News reached out to Morton for comment, but we haven't heard back. From the Flake Family Newsroom, I'm Austin Erickson.
9: Partly cloudy, breezy, and humid for this afternoon. We'll have highs in the low 90s and winds out of the south-southeast at about 15 to 30. We'll see storms developing out to the west this evening and pushing towards the valley after about 10 p.m. Some of those are likely to be severe with lows into the mid-60s. They'll be east of the area by about 3 in the morning. Then the rest of the night should be quiet. And then a few scattered storms on Wednesday with highs in the low 80s. From the Flag Skywatch Weather Center, I'm Chief Meteorologist Dean Wysocki.

0: I was telling you before the break that the sell-off was happening because of a sneeze. And I guess the sneeze is over now because the Dow is back even. NASDAQ's down like 347, S&P down like 50, but some kind of a tech sector sell-off that's going on now that is jiggering the market a little bit. The Trump administration has ramped up their crackdown on Minnesota's one and only Tim Walz and one and only Keith Ellison because of a House fraud report on $9 billion in Medicaid payments. $9 billion. $300 million child nutrition funds. They've got them. And, of course, the Democrats are defending this, saying that Republicans aren't serious about taking on fraud. Really? Well, then why would you refer criminally a fraud crackdown and have the receipts for it? So I have a little bit on that coming up to tell you what the latest is there. But Minnesota is caught red-handed in the middle of this mess. 27 before the top of the hour. Our next guest is a candidate on the ballot today, Michelle Turnberg, running for Fargo mayor. And what day did you decide to run for Fargo mayor again? Remind me, Michelle.
1: We announced on the deadline.
0: Right on the deadline.
1: To announce.
0: Day.
1: But we had made plans prior. It was strategic.
0: When was the deadline date?
1: April 9th.
0: So here we are, early June. What's this ride like?
1: Man, What a crazy whirlwind it's been.
0: I feel like you've just, not slept or something. Yeah. You're Donald Trump-like. You're just 24-7.
1: Yeah, but it feels good. It feels good to be out talking to people, being at events. My gosh, it's been great.
0: You've been on the Fargo City Commission for 2 years.
1: Yes.
0: And that obviously informed your decision to be Fargo mayor.
1: Mm-hmm.
0: Walk me through what it's been like to be on the City Commission.
1: Very interesting, mind-opening. I've learned so much and seen how much improvement the city can make to make Fargo great again and to bring us back to where we were. A lot of frustration with the way three of the commissioners continued to vote. And it felt like, I had brought ideas forward many times that were I felt great for the city, but you have three liberals and they don't agree and you're outvoted. So I'm really hoping we get to the polls, we get people in office that will make the change, and it'll be drastic and it will be immediate what we can do for the city.
0: So one could have been frustrated about those 2 years, and clearly there were some votes that were there, but the frustration you've channeled into saying, maybe I need to be mayor, so I'm going to run for mayor and change some things.
1: Yes, right? Absolutely. Absolutely.
0: I've seen examples of you being really disrespected. Mm-hmm. Like, don't talk to Fargo police.
1: Yeah.
0: Right? You were told, do not talk to them.
1: Mm-hmm.
0: Also, just the subject of ridicule, even in some campaign ads. Does that bother you?
1: No. Not a bit. As far as, like, the hate or the keyboard warriors, that doesn't bother me one bit. Frustrating, you get people in administration that think that they have control over a commissioner, which absolutely they do not. I work for the people.
0: So you're saying that there's among staff, people that city staff, is that what you're saying, or other commissioners that think you work for them?
1: Well, I think when you're told to stay in your lane and to not talk, we had a police chief that ordered his police officers to not talk to me. I had several wish me good luck last night at the city commission meeting, had several firefighters reach out to me today. You can have the support of the union. It doesn't mean the firefighters are going to vote for you. So I had several firefighters reach out, text, show me their ballot. We worked hard for them to get that safety sales tax in place and to get them more money and get them more supplies. We shouldn't even need a tax to do that. Our city budget should be able to take care of that. So I think there's so much improvement. Even seeing last night some of the things that were on the agenda, there's so much room for improvement and digging into our budget and knowing some of the candidates that are up for commission, this will be a blessing to Fargo to get these people elected and to save our residents money, to make us safer, and just to create our city that we're proud of.
0: You mentioned fighting on issues against three liberals, mm-hmm. you call them. And two of the three are not on the ballot. Mayor right. Mahoney is termed out. He's done. Yep. And John Strand is in the middle of his term.
1: Yes.
0: And the other one is an opponent for yours.
1: Denise.
0: For the election.
1: Yes.
0: Yeah.
1: Yep.
0: And she got an ad out that I think is directed at you.
1: Yeah, I think several. It's hard to tell because she's not clear. She's not clear about who she is, what her values are, or what she stands for, which bothers me. Like, be truthful, be open and honest about your values, what you're voting for, what you believe is right, what you believe is not right, and let people know what they're going to get if you're in office.
0: Her line about, we don't want to turn Fargo into Washington, D.C.
1: Yeah, what does that even mean?
0: Okay, well, that's what I was going to ask you.
1: I don't know. Does that
0: mean you're conservative and people are going to be a liberal and you'll battle or something?
1: Well, it felt like, you know, and then she's bringing up, I will bring professionalism back to, well, I've sat through many a meeting where she's lost it a little bit, and I don't know who she's talking about to bring professionalism back. Well, I guess I can think of one person that maybe is doesn't have as much of a filter as others. But yeah, her ads are just so vague, and she's trying to get a message across. I just don't think it's been very effective. The workhorse and the show pony, I think, is my favorite.
0: Does that mean you're a show pony, you think?
1: I don't know. Is it me? Is Dave Pepcorn a show pony? I don't know. It's hard to tell.
0: The one that was a bit of a head scratcher there too, related to people trying to talk her out of the race or telling her she had to go to the race. Did you ever suggest she not be in the race?
1: Heck no. No. I think it's great because she'll split votes with another candidate.
0: So maybe it was the other candidate.
1: I would guess. I mean, no one on our team would ever bring that up. We think it's a positive.
0: Yeah. Interesting. So, let's fast forward to tonight. The vote totals are in, and we have a new mayor, and it's you. Like, what's job one? How do you take all those frustrations and the things you mentioned and just say, here's my agenda?
1: Well, I think number one on the checklist will have a good night's sleep. That'll be number one.
0: Catch up.
1: Yes.
0: On your sleep debt.
1: Yes. Yeah. You know what? We'll be sworn into office July 1. And so we've got a little time to prep. And in that time, I think it would be a great idea to get started. We've already got candidates that have been digging into the budget that are doing the work, seeing where money can be saved. I think we know where money can be saved. So, you know, discussing with them before we're sworn into office, we can meet and put our heads together and not have a quorum. So that would be, I think, beneficial, just preparing for what's to come, having a game plan. Some of these changes will be changes that will have to happen over time. You know, we can't hire 25 officers day one for the police department, but we can make a plan and we can hire some immediately and put that call out for some officers. We can cut other budgets. And so it's just exciting, all of the possibilities and so many ways. I mean, Chief Stefanowicz is so wonderful to visit with. His door is open. You can have conversations with him. I would meet with him. Let's look at a long-term plan together, see what it is we can do this month, this quarter, this year, and really get a game plan going for the city.
0: Have there been any issues that surprised you that have come up from people that you've been doing door knocking and attending a lot of different events? Any eye-opening concerns from the citizens that you didn't hadn't heard about before the campaign?
1: No, most of the issues are things that I noticed myself. Recently, the e-bikes have become an issue and people not feeling safe.

0: people, learning their concerns. You know, and it can be an individual concern. It can be a bigger concern. I noticed that one voter even ran across a needle on his way to the polls today in the parking lot of the Ramada.
1: He texted us a photo of it, he or she, and just said, I guess signed Adam, so it's a he. I voted at the Ramada on 13th in the parking lot, no more than 30 feet from the entrance. Here it is, a syringe. I cannot think of a more succinct reason to vote for Michelle Turnberg. Yeah.
0: Isn't that something? Yeah. Like, if that doesn't confirm your vote, what could?
1: Charlie has a question for Michelle, 701-271-1100. Go ahead, Charlie.
2: Hey, Michelle, I already voted, but I get about 15 people to vote for you already. But I would hope that you would look at the city administrator position, because as a full-time mayor, I think the full-time mayor should take the responsibility of that city administrator, because I feel like he's not accountable, or that position is not accountable to the public. And the more bureaucrats we have in the government, the less rights we have. I want elected officials making decisions, not some bureaucrat. That's just my 2 cents of a thing you could do.
0: Thank you, Charlie. Yes, I think there's been many concerns just how administration works and is run, and the amount of communication that comes out between the current mayor and city administrator. So we'd certainly work on that. And I would say at this point, there is no bad idea when it comes to brainstorming of how we can make our city better. And for anyone and everyone, if you have suggestions, concerns, complaints, what have you, to feel free to reach out to me.
1: Anything else you want to tell folks? We got coming up on 5 hours left here.
0: I know, it's crazy. Yeah. It's gone fast, but I would just encourage everyone to exercise your right to vote. It is so important, and people have died for that very right that you have to get out and vote. And if you want to save your city, save money, save your own tax dollars, keep them in your own pocket, to vote Michelle Turnberg for mayor.
1: Restore the core.
0: Restore the core.
1: As you say.
0: Absolutely. Yeah.
1: Which means basically just go back to what a government
0: is supposed to do.
1: Yeah. Core services. Keep us safe. Fix the streets.
0: Yep. Water out of your faucet, toilets that flush, police and fire that keep you safe.
1: A little common sense. Thanks, Michelle. Good luck.
0: Thank you, Scott.
1: Michelle Turnberg, candidate for mayor. Texter says, what about the measures? Yes or no? Measure one, I was a hard yes. And same thing on the infrastructure tax. If you're voting in Fargo.
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0: Hello, friends. This is Michelle Turnberg. Let's talk about Fargo, the place we proudly call home. For the past 2 years, I've had the honor of serving you as city commissioner. During that time, I've stood up for common sense and fought for the people of Fargo, even when it meant standing alone. Like many of you, I'm concerned about rising violent crime and reckless

0: driving. When Fargo police officers came to me looking for help, I listened. I led the fight for accountability when leadership problems and scandals were hurting our police department. Today, we have a Fargo native serving as police chief and working to restore trust and integrity. And believe it or not, some city leaders actually tried to stop me. That's right, they wanted to silence an elected official. I refused to back down. I've also spoken out against failed policies that have hurt our downtown and enabled addiction instead of helping people recover. Homelessness worsens, drug use is encouraged by handing out free needles, and they do nothing. This election is about the future of our city. Beware of the liberal tax and spend Democrats. Josh Boshay's legislative voting record proves it. Denise Kolpak managed Heidi Heitkamp's campaign. Meanwhile, Fargo's debt has grown to more than $1.3 billion. If you want more spending, more debt, and more of the same, they're your candidates. If you want safer streets, responsible budgeting, and common sense leadership, I'm asking for your vote. I'm Michelle Turnberg, and I'm ready to bring common sense back to Fargo City Hall. Let's do this.
1: Paid for by Turnberg for Mayor, Mark Thielen, Treasurer.
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0: So there was a bombshell last night that actually J.D. Vance on Jesse Waters' program announced. Here is Chad Pergram from Fox News laying out this 200-page report. These Democrats that are on the hot seat because of the research that the House Committee Oversight Committee did. Listen.
1: The earth-shattering report accuses Minnesota Governor Tim Walz and Attorney General Keith Ellison of knowing about fraud as far back as 2020 and ignoring or retaliating against whistleblowers.
2: We had the $250 million takedown of the Feeding Our Futures campaign in Minnesota, which was supposed to be money for feeding our children. We've convicted 77 people involved in that campaign. Just the other month, back in Minnesota, a $90 million fraud against autism centers for our most vulnerable children.
1: The 200-page report says Minnesota state officials ignored warning signs about the fraud and even tried to cover it up. Walz claims he worked to find corruption through additional audits.
0: Yeah, good one.
3: The buck stops with me. And as I know, some of you will take that as an open invitation to play politics with every incident of fraud that takes place here in Minnesota, even though I have to tell you, statistics show it's happening in red states more than here. But so be it.
1: The report says Minnesota officials dismissed fraud probes. It says they feared accusations of racism. The committee says that Ellison met with people from Feeding Our Future, including those later convicted of fraud. Now, the House this week is again focusing on fraud via legislation. One bill up this week cracks down on ghost students and fraud in student aid programs.
0: That's Chad Pergram on this. J.D. Vance, as I said last night, on with Jesse Waters, and he said, I think he broke the story this was happening in a little more context to it. Here's J.D. Vance on Minnesota's fraud problem.
4: I guess now I can make a bit of breaking news because I left the White House to come here to do this interview with you. And before I did, we actually referred this particular case to the Department of Justice for a full criminal investigation. We are not going to do what the Biden administration did and make judgments of the law before all the facts are in. But here's what's particularly troubling about this to me is Jesse, you had people within Governor Walz's office who were saying, you know what, this looks like fraud. It looks like these Somalian illegal immigrants are doing something that's very shady. And then you had people who shut them down, who shut these whistleblowers down and said, you know, you're a racist or you're a xenophobe for asking questions about where taxpayer money is going. What that means to me, Jesse, is that clearly people weren't taking fraud seriously. Whether it rises to the level of a criminal violation, we're going to investigate it. And of course, if it does rise to that level, we're going to prosecute it. We have to.
0: Finally, some accountability may be here, Kev. I know we've been asking for it a long time. This is a criminal referral.
5: I will believe it when I see it. I love what he just said. I'll believe it when I see somebody in government, in Minnesota, in walls, or in handcuffs.
0: I hear you. 30 different whistleblowers have come forward. 30 saying Tim Walz retaliated against them for trying to expose fraud. And by the way, here was the game. Here's what happened. Here's the receipts. You're racist. If you try to expose this, you're a racist, right? That's their little blueprint. They love dusting that one off. By the way, J.D. Vance, I didn't know this, but he wrote a new book. And I'm kind of excited to read it. It's all about his faith journey. And Jesse Waters talked to him a little bit about that last night as well. And he talked about his renewed faith, which was very interesting. Here's a piece of that about the new book from J.D. Vance on with Jesse Waters.
6: What exactly propelled you back to faith?
4: Well, Jesse, I think a big part of it is that, you know, I was doing very well. I was about to have, Usha and I were about to have our first baby. I was professionally very successful. I was making a lot of money. I had gone to all the right schools. And I realized that American elite culture was forming me to be kind of a bad person. It was forming me to be the kind of person who focused way too much on what kind of school I'd went to, on how much money I made, on what kind of job I'd made. I was way too focused on prestige and not enough on the things that mattered. And as, you know, I married this girl who I'd fallen in love with and I became a father for the first time, I was thinking about much more important things, like how to be a good person, how to be virtuous, how to be a good and supportive husband, how to raise this son to be a good man himself. And the more that I thought about these bigger, more important questions, the more that that drew me back to my faith.
0: I love it. The book, by the way, is called Communion, the new name of the book. I think it's out right now. Communion, Finding My Way Back to Faith from J.D. Vance. I love it. Fuller, last call of the day on What's on Your Mind. Go ahead.
7: Yeah, you mentioned polling place, either Castleton or West Fargo Fairgrounds. We live between there. Will either be adequate or permissible?
0: Yeah, that's a good question. I would think so. What I don't know is if you go to Castleton, but you're from Fargo, and there's Fargo City Commission candidates, do they have a different ballot they give you based on your ID? Maybe they do.
7: We're all Raymond Township, so we wouldn't be able to vote for the Castle Commission, but or the Fargo Commission. But I'm with Kevin on. I want to hear the handcuffs click.
0: Right.
7: This is a lot of talk from Comer, but nothing yet.
0: Good for you. All right. Good for you for voting too. By golly, I love it. Bring some people with you. We'll see what that number is tomorrow. I hope we inch upward a little bit on the eligible voters actually getting to the polls. We'll have live coverage tonight right here on The Flag. Jay Thomas is next. God bless.
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16: This is a Fox News alert. A verdict in Texas. I'm Lisa Brady. Just getting word a jury has reached a verdict at the Collin County Courthouse just hours after getting the murder case against Carmelo Anthony, the now 19-year-old who admits stabbing 17-year-old Austin Metcalf during a confrontation at a high school track meet last year. But Anthony claims self-defense. Prosecutors say he provoked the confrontation. The judge did allow the jury to consider a lesser charge of manslaughter. There is no word yet on what the verdict is. The man accused of murdering a Ukrainian refugee on a train in North Carolina is again found to be not able to stand trial, this time in federal court.
17: After multiple outbursts in a federal courtroom, the judge found DeCarlos Brown Jr. incompetent to stand trial for the murder of Irina Zarutska. However, doctors say they believe his competency can be restored, and so the judge ordered Brown to be treated and hospitalized and will reconsider his status in 4 months. North Carolina U.S. Attorney Russ Ferguson says he's hopeful one day Brown will stand trial, and Zarutska's family said after the hearing in a statement that this finding was not unexpected, but that they are also hopeful for an eventual trial. Brown was already found incompetent in state court. He's accused of randomly stabbing the 23-year-old to death on the Blue Line light rail train in Charlotte last August.
16: Fox's Jessica Rosenthal. President Trump says the U.S. must respond to the downing of a U.S. Army helicopter near the Strait of Hormuz yesterday, posting that the U.S. military informed him Iran shot down the helicopter.
18: We know a couple days ago he was in the Oval Office and was asked if a red line for restarting a hot war against Iran would be U.S. troops being killed. And he said that would be a good reason to resume military operations. There were no U.S. troops killed here, but it seems like Iran was trying really, really hard to kill U.S. troops because they did shoot down an Apache helicopter.
16: Fox's Peter Ducey at the White House. The two U.S. crew members are safe, rescued by a sea drone. 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
16: The trial resumes in Florida for a real estate mogul whose boat crashed, killing one teenage girl, severely injuring another.
23: Prosecutors in Miami will continue to present their case against 55-year-old George Pino. He's the real estate developer who they say on Labor Day weekend of 2022 drove his boat drunk through a channel, crashing the vessel while carrying his wife, daughter, and 11 of her friends. The crash killed 17-year-old Lucy Fernandez.
24: Look under the boat. Maybe she's trapped under there. She was.
23: It also left another girl permanently injured. Pino's attorneys dispute he was intoxicated and call the crash accidental. In Miami, Evan Brown, Fox News.
17: Matt's trial was delayed after an emotional outburst from Pino yesterday. He broke down during opening statements, prompting a medical evaluation. Funding for immigration enforcement just clearing a procedural hurdle in the U.S. House. Republicans using a process known as reconciliation for $70 billion in ICE and CBP funding after Democrats refused to back it without reform. A future with driverless deliveries appears closer than ever.
1: Trucks full of snacks and drinks are being driven around with no one behind the wheel. PepsiCo is sharing details of its partnership with autonomous trucking and delivery company Gotik, as of now, using 41 of its driverless trucks, 35 in Arizona, 5 in Texas, 1 in Arkansas. The company tells the Wall Street Journal the runs without backup drivers started last June, with no accidents on public roads so far and better on-time records than humans. Some trucks deliver from manufacturing plants to warehouses, others from warehouses to stores, where PepsiCo employees show up to unload. The plan is to hire fewer drivers as the program expands. The Teamsters Union has lobbied in several states to require trained human operators in autonomous delivery vehicles. Chris Foster, Fox News.
17: An hour to the close on Wall Street. Stocks turning mixed. The Dow's now up 90 points after an early sell-off. The S&P and the NASDAQ, though, still in the red. I'm Lisa Brady. This is Fox News.
2: Partly cloudy, breezy, and humid for this afternoon. We'll have highs in the low 90s and winds out of the south-southeast at about 15 to 30. We'll see storms developing out to the west this evening and pushing towards the valley after about 10 p.m. Some of those are likely to be severe with lows into the mid-60s. They'll be east of the area by about 3 in the morning. Then the rest of the night should be quiet. And then a few scattered storms on Wednesday with highs in the low 80s. From the Flag Skywatch Weather Center, I'm Chief Meteorologist Dean Wysocki.
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25: Do you know who I am?
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0: Oh. Jay Thomas Show, good afternoon. Welcome to the program. Boy, we got a long, long day ahead of us, man. Holy smokes. And I got two messed up shoulders. All right, welcome to it. Election Day. Man, it is, it's going to be interesting to see what happens, especially for the city of Fargo tonight. Tim Flacco will join me starting at 7 o'clock. Here on 970 WDAY, we'll have election coverage for you as the numbers start rolling in, and we'll go probably 10, 11. Might be a lot of breaking in for weather reports.
1: Yeah, it looks like it.
0: Then you and I will hang out after election coverage if the weather gets...
1: I'm worried about after election coverage.
0: Yeah, that's when you think it's going to get real hinky?
1: That's when I think it's going to get bad.
0: Okay, yeah,
1: anytime after 10 o'clock.
2: It'll go straight from decision 2026 to destruction 2026.
0: Okay.
1: Okay,
0: well, no, but Roddy, hey, Roddy, wait a minute now. Hold the door. It could be destruction 2026 before the weather as well. It just depends on what happens.
2: There is that.
0: Buddy.
2: I see what you did there.
0: You see that? Did you feel it? Dean, how bad is this going to get? Where is it, the entire state, for our folks that are listening on 1090 The Flag, Central, Western North Dakota, AM 1100 The Flag covers South Dakota? We do get up in Canada. I know there's problems in Canada.
1: Well, here's the problem.
0: Okay.
1: The key area is going to be southern Manitoba into southeastern Saskatchewan, right along the Canadian border there.
0: Okay.
1: That's where the highest tornado threat. In fact, Environmental Canada, which is basically the National Weather Service in Canada, issued an extreme alert for severe weather. That is very rare for southern Canada. So that's going to be the key area in southern, far, far southern Canada, right along the U.S.-Canadian border. That's where a warm front's going to be. That's where you get a lot of rotation in the atmosphere, and that's where we're expecting the best chance for tornadic activity.
0: Okay.
1: Now, for our area... the Storm Prediction Center has just highlighted areas from Grand Forks down through about Sisseton for the possibility of pop-up supercell storms after 3 o'clock. We're going to be keeping a close eye on radar. Now, that would be round one if that develops. And there's only about a 20 to 30% chance of that developing, but it's still there. If those storms do develop, they'll be very spotty, but when they develop, they could become supercells producing very large hail and tornadoes. And that would be between about 3 and 6 o'clock. That lifts north then into northwest Minnesota. And then we focus our attention out west from Bismarck to Minot and east of there. All those areas have a chance for severe storms tonight.
0: Okay.
1: Now, these storms are going to develop, let's say, between Watford and Bismarck, and they'll develop quickly about 4 to 5 o'clock and then slowly spread eastward. As they spread, now, as they first develop, basically large hail, some damaging winds, and isolated tornadoes are the main threat. Now, as they move eastward towards the valley, and again, I'm expecting them in and around the valley between 10 o'clock and 1 o'clock.
0: Wow, we're going to be here late.
1: Yeah, 10 p.m. and 1 a.m. And as they move eastward, they become more of a derecho event, or you kind of get that bow line on radar. That indicates extremely strong winds, similar to what they had out in the western part of the state just the other night.
0: So that was, almost 100 mile an hour?
1: 100 mile an hour winds. So we could easily have winds 80-plus as it approaches the valley. Now, that's not a guarantee everybody up and down the valley is going to see that, but up and down the valley, somebody's going to get hit pretty hard with that close to the midnight hour. Before that, again, the one between 3 and 6 o'clock tonight, or this afternoon and this evening, that's a little more iffy, but the one towards midnight, that looks like a pretty sure event that's going to affect a lot of the state.
0: What about hail?
1: I'm not too worried about hail here, except if those storms develop between 3 and 6.
0: Yeah.
1: Those would have a better chance of being some hail producers and tornadoes as well. But other than that, I think this is going to, at least here in the valley, it's going to be more of a wind threat. The further west you go, let's say Valley City, Jamestown, let's say Jamestown to Bismarck, a better threat for large hail out there.
0: Okay. Breaking news. The jury has already reached a verdict in the Texas stabbing trial.
2: I just heard that. Yeah.
0: So we'll keep an eye on that when the verdict comes down. All right. So again, for you folks listening out west, whether you're listening on 1090 The Flag, your smart speaker, online, whatever, when that weather starts breaking out there, we will have you covered here.
1: Yeah.
0: So don't worry about that. I mean, if it starts breaking at 3 o'clock this afternoon,
1: we'll let you know. Yeah. But I think most of it is going to be developing just east of between Watford and Bismarck this afternoon.
0: And that's that 3 to 6.
1: Yeah, about 3 to 6 time frame.
0: And possibly here, too.
1: Possibly here. Again, here it's only about a 20 to 30% chance. I'm more worried about that high wind event coming in close to midnight.
0: Yeah, that's a little scary, Matt. And there's no chance that all this could just fall apart when he gets here?
1: Highly unlikely. So there's going to be some damage across the state from west to east as this moves eastward. There's no way around
0: Now, what about our listeners? We had a vast amount of listeners and coverage in Minnesota. What happens on the Minnesota side?
1: So as this gets into late, northwest Minnesota, you're under the gun for possible tornadic activity as, again, that front lies right along the U.S.-Canadian border. So you stand a slight chance of tornadic activity. But again, I think it's going to be more of a high wind event as this pushes into Lakes Country. As it gets to about, let's say, a Bemidji to Detroit Lakes line, that's when it starts to weaken.
0: Okay.
1: Down towards Fergus. So once it gets into the valley, it's maintaining its strength, and it will weaken slightly as it gets into Lakes Country.
0: All right. So it's going to be late tonight.
1: It's going to be late night.
0: For Lakes Country,
1: yeah.
0: Right? Okay.
1: They'll probably be looking at 2 in the morning.
0: All right. And then after this, it looks like a cool down, huh?
1: 70s for the weekend.
0: Actually feel good.
1: Low 70s, low humidity, and dry conditions for the weekend.
0: There. How much rain with this?
1: Yeah, boy, you know, there will be areas that pick up. It's going to be such a quick moving line of storms. Yeah. I don't think it's going to have a chance to. It's not going to just continually train over the same area. Okay. So a half inch to an inch.
0: Yeah,
1: some areas could get. If a couple of these cells train over the same area, they could get up to 2, but about a half inch to an inch.
0: Okay, so we're not looking at 5.
1: Flooding?
0: 6,
1: no. Okay. No, it'll be too quick.
0: The big thing on this one is going to be winds.
1: It's going to be the high winds and damaging winds at that, it looks like.
0: Yep. All right. Now, again, we'll have complete coverage throughout the afternoon. If stuff starts popping out there in western North Dakota, we got you covered here on 1090 The Flag, 970 WDY, AM 1100 The Flag, and we'll be breaking in through election coverage as well. So we just keep it locked on our stations or on your smart speaker. Or the best thing to do, really, is if you haven't done it yet, get the app. The app is free. It's fantastic. 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All right, got that out of the way. How's it going there, Ronnie? Did you get it? Oh, you guys early voted, didn't you?
2: We did. Yeah. We did. Yeah, it worked best for both our schedules, and so we last Thursday.
0: I was out this morning, and I wasn't the first one in line.
2: Oh,
0: that's usually I pride myself being the first one.
2: Okay,
0: I got there a little late. Got there about 7:30 at the Hartle Building at the Red River Valley Fairgrounds, and it was me and one other guy there, Ronnie. That was it. And then as I finished up voting, a couple more people trickled in. And they're saying, though, the turnout, I mean, early voting turnout has been fantastic. I think they said over doubled what it was 4 years ago.
2: Yeah. I mean, it looked like it was a decent turnout to us. You know, even my wife and I went last Thursday. Yeah. 5:30, 5:40, there were probably 30, 35 people in there.
3: Oh, that's so, okay. All right. Yeah. So anyway, we'll have coverage for you folks listening on AM 1100, The Flag. Our coverage tonight will be splitting out. We'll split away, and that'll be Scott Hannon and Steve Hallstrom will have the coverage over there. Tim Flackel and myself will be here on WDAY. When the coverage is over, the election coverage, and we go into full weather mode, I believe we'll simulcast that on the station. So we'll go back to coverage with myself and Dean Wysocki.
2: Yeah, and you know, I believe it was it Monday or maybe last Friday where we're talking about weather sirens?
3: That was last Thursday, I believe. Yeah,
2: inoperable. I read a story that they're having a bunch of problems in Aberdeen, South Dakota.
4: Really?
2: Same thing. They had said that with Brown County in South Dakota being under severe weather watches for the evening as well, there were at least three of the sirens in the city of Aberdeen that were non-functioning, and they're presently working on problems to try or plans to try and fix them. But they said, you know, don't just count on that.
3: Yeah, don't
2: make
3: count.
2: Sure you're tuning in for weather coverage. Have your NOAA weather radio. You know, there's a variety of other ways to stay informed.
3: Well, and you can get, get notifications, sign up for them notifications. 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Bruce, you're up. Jay Thomas Show.
5: Yeah, couple quick questions on the election today.
3: Yeah,
5: tonight.
3: Sure.
5: Now that I'm back in Fargo, is the old Doublewood Inn, is that still a polling place?
3: I don't. That is on 13th, right?
5: Yes. Yeah.
3: Hang on. I can look real quick for you. Fargo voting site. I think it is. Let me double check here for you. So you still got to get out and vote.
5: That's where I always voted.
3: Okay, yeah. Let's
5: I haven't voted yet.
3: See, okay, hold on. I'm digging it up for you. Come on. Sometimes these city sites are just a pain. Here we go. So you can Atonement Lutheran Church on University, Fargo Park Sports Center, El Zagel Shrine, that's way up north, Fargo Civic Center downtown, Fargo Dome. Yeah, the Ramada by Wyndham. I think that's
2: 13th Avenue South. Yeah, it's 30, the former Doubletree.
3: Yep, you can still vote there.
5: Cool.
3: So,
5: and the other question was, when I listened to the commissioner's debate, only two stuck out to me. I think his name is Peterson or something. He was
3: Chad.
5: Cass County
3: Chad, yep.
5: Commissioner.
3: Yep.
5: Chad?
3: Yeah, for 12 years he was a Cass County commissioner and chair.
5: And there was a woman on there that really had their numbers in, but I can't remember her name.
3: Oh, who is, there's Nikki Gullickson.
5: She's got a lot of experience.
3: Nikki, I don't know a whole lot about, let's see, is there an Anna Johnson? I don't think, those are only.
2: Anna's running for commissioner again.
3: Yeah.
2: Yeah. I believe she had run once before.
3: She did. Correct.
2: Spot.
3: Yeah. And I don't know if there's other females running for commission
2: those,
3: seats. I think those are only two.
2: The only two women are Nikki and Anna that I'm aware of.
3: Be one of those two.
5: Okay.
3: All right.
5: And I'm going to cast my vote for Michelle.
3: There you go.
5: She's in the office.
3: There you go. She was just,
5: all right, thank you, brother.
3: Just in the building not long ago. 701-293-9000. Email studio at wdayradionow.com. And I'll throw this out there because you can legally do it. You know, we've been able to do it for years. I know people have been calling and messaging the shows today wanting to know, hey, how come we're still running? political ads. You're not supposed to do that. That FCC changed that rule years ago.
2: They have.
3: It's been years.
2: Yep.
3: So now you can just like you don't have to have the political signs yanked out of your yard. I think were they supposed to be out like the day before the election?
2: That's right. Yeah.
3: And I believe that rule is gone.
2: All
3: now
2: of
3: too.
2: Those things had changed. Yeah.
3: So I will. I don't know how many candidates for office right now are listening to this program, but I will throw this out here. If you want one last hurrah on this radio show this afternoon to get your message out, if you are currently a candidate that is running for an office that the election is today, you're more than welcome to call in at 701-293-9000. I'll give you a few minutes and if you want to talk to the listeners one last time, you're more than welcome to do that. Or if you want to just swing into the studios, just come up here and we'll slip you in here real quick. So that'll be your last hurrah. So if you want to do that, you're more than welcome to 701. That's whether you're running for commission, mayor, park district. And a lot of these, I don't think I got anybody from any of the parks or any of that, just or school boards. There's just not enough time. But now's your opportunity throughout the afternoon. So.
2: And there were a few that were on with other guest hosts when you were gone filming, too. Okay. So there were a few other candidates from other districts.
3: So I'm tossing that out to you, you candidates out there. 701-293-9000, or just swing up to our studios here, Thunder Road South, right next to Thunder Road, the beautiful Joseph Vestman building. More welcome just swinging. You don't have to just swing and say, I want to jump on Jay's show. Like I said, I'm not going to give you an hour, but I'll give you some time, a few minutes to pop on and say, hey, look, man, I want one. Want to get this word out to the folks. Polls close at 7 tonight. So if you have not gotten out and vote, get out there and do it. And also be weather. What's Dean saying? Weather aware.
2: Yeah,
3: we should be hopefully okay here that this weather doesn't come in until after the polls close.
2: Right. Well, and it just, you know, depending on the direction of the wind and things, I mean, my gas grill has some scars.
3: Oh, I moved mine
2: last night. Because of the way it sets. I mean, it just, unless I pull it off of the deck and roll it into the garage, it catches wind.
3: Ours sits on the end of the deck, so I take it and I roll it and put it up. I disconnect the propane and put it up against the house and lock the wheels on it. But I was up last night, I don't know, a few hours, tucking everything away. Yeah. Just in case. You never know. Email says, Jay, I don't notice ads except on radio. I get questionnaires frequently that ask how I learn about products, particularly where I see ads. I don't notice ads. I ignore them and skip them as soon as possible, except on the radio. If an ad isn't on WZFG or WDAY, particularly on the Need to Know Morning Show, Steve Hallstrom Show, What's on Your Mind, or the Jay Thomas Show, I haven't paid attention to it. Interesting.
2: Well, and the other thing I would add to that is I'd like to know how some of these political groups, and it's from both sides, how they got my telephone number. Like, I've been bombarded with political text messages.
3: I have not had
2: one. Like, even from people.
3: That would drive me nuts.
2: Yeah, I'm like, I'm not interested in any of this. Like, how did you get my phone number?
3: Yeah,
2: you know?
3: I have not received, I don't know if a lot of you folks have been bombarded, I have not received one political text message ad, nothing. Thank God. Like, that would, Ronnie, that would drive me bananas. Jay, yesterday, Denise Kolpak said the police were fully staffed. That's not true, Jay. Michelle gave us the stats. Police are not fully funded in Fargo. Technically, they are and they aren't. So they've got the officers, I think they're fully staffed for what they need or what they can currently have. But what Michelle is talking about, and she's right, and that is that the amount of officers per residence were below the national average. So we do need more officers.
2: Well, and it's only, again, my personal opinion, but I have always said to you, we need more cops.
3: Oh, definitely.
2: And I still feel that way.
3: I do, too.
2: Somebody, the caller was wondering, he had heard you talk, I think, end of last week about potentially having Governor Kelly Armstrong on and when that was going to happen.
3: Yeah, I don't. I can never remember what Tuesday Governor Armstrong comes on this program.
2: Yeah.
3: I don't know if I know it's not this. It wouldn't be this Tuesday now because I didn't get a message from his people. I usually get a message in the morning. So it must be next Tuesday.
2: Okay.
3: Email says, Jay, I voted at the Ramada on 13th Avenue this morning in Fargo, and this was in the parking lot, not more than 30 feet from the entrance. I cannot think of a more sustained reason to vote for Michelle Turnberg, Scott Brecky, Chad Peterson, and or Tony Garrigan. There's a hypodermic needle, used needle laying there in the parking lot 30 feet from the entrance to the Ramada.
2: Yeah, very ironic. You'd find a syringe very close to a polling place.
3: 701-293-9000, email studio at wdayradionow.com. We'll try to keep it light this afternoon, but I am curious. Ronnie, your brother was on.

0: the news last night. Chief Kinnard.
1: Somebody else talked to me about that. I was sad I missed it.
2: Yeah, he was talking about how they stage their fire trucks around Kinnard when there's bad weather.
1: Probably. I'm sure they...
2: No, probably. That's what he said.
1: Well, I mean, they coordinate, I'm sure, with the sheriff's department and, you know, other entities to make sure they can let people know as quickly as possible if something's moving in.
2: I love it. And respond to damage
1: or, you know, all that stuff.
2: Yeah. When we come back at 701-293-9000, one last hurrah. What do you think is going to happen tonight with the elections? Who are you predicting? Who are you hoping for? 701-293-9000. We'll take your calls next. 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
9: It's North Dakota primary election day for statewide and legislative races and election day for local campaigns. In Fargo, five candidates are vying to become the city's first-time full-time mayor. There are also city commission, school, and park board seats across the state up for election. It's also the primary election for North Dakota's House seat, public service commission, superintendent of public instruction, and odd-numbered districts in the legislature. WDAY Radio and the Flag will have election coverage on air starting at 7. State Representative Desiree Morton of Fargo slammed her fellow Republican legislators and North Dakota Congresswoman Julie Fedorchak's campaign for associating with a local immigration advocate despite Morton allegedly working with her. Morton posted a picture on Facebook of Immigration Development Center Executive Director Fauzia Adi at a phone bank event for Fedorchak's campaign with State Senator Judy Lee and State Representative Austin Schauer of West Fargo. Adi says she was born in Somalia and is a naturalized American citizen. Morton wrote, "Everyone knows that the Somalis have defrauded Americans out of billions of dollars throughout Minnesota and all over the United States. If we think that we as a state are exempt from fraud, then we are either very naive or extremely deluded."
10: In my budget, I have nothing in government's money. If I am a fraudster, why did she work with me before?
9: Flake Family News reached out to Morton for comment, but we haven't heard back. From the Flake Family Newsroom, I'm Austin Erickson.
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11: Partly cloudy, breezy, and humid for this afternoon. We'll have highs in the low 90s and winds out of the south-southeast at about 15 to 30. We'll see storms developing out to the west this evening and pushing towards the valley after about 10 p.m. Some of those are likely to be severe with lows into the mid-60s. They'll be east of the area by about 3 in the morning. Then the rest of the night should be quiet. And then a few scattered storms on Wednesday with highs in the low 80s. From the Flag Skywatch Weather Center, I'm Chief Meteorologist Dean Wysocki.
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1: Some kind of way out of here.
0: I wonder how many candidates that win for the first time are going to be singing this in their head after about 6 months. 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
2: No, phone call is free, exactly. And I mean, efficiency and somebody who closes and doesn't miss things, I mean, that's important with a big investment like that.
0: And their closing rate's huge.
2: Yeah, and I did not know what an MLS report
0: was.
2: Oh,
0: you didn't? Before.
2: I mean, I hear it mentioned all the time, but I never technically knew what it was till he told me. So,
0: yeah, JamesPatrickRealEstate.com. Email says, Jay, will you tell Ronnie, I have received 8 political texts today alone.
2: Oh, wow.
0: And about 3 to 4 per day for the last week. I do find them annoying, and we should be able to opt out, shouldn't we? Oh, yeah, 100%. That would drive me nuts. I have not received one political text message, not one.
2: Yeah,
0: I don't know how you guys get on those lists. I'm not on it.
2: I got both sides, and I think at least one group that was campaigning against or for one of the measures. But I would prefer that I not get them. Like, how did you get my phone number? You know, I didn't agree to this.
0: Another email. This comes with pictures too. Jay, it's titled "Seen This at a Local Convenience Store." Jay, open this up. I won't say which convenience store this is at, but it is in Fargo. We have city commissioners who are good with supplying addicts with needles and whatever they have. I just seen that this week and notice the bottom on the wall. They destroyed the bathroom. Let's see. Wow. Drug use monitoring devices in you. What is? Wow. Yeah, that place is.
2: Well, and you definitely. I remember telling you this when my wife and I came back from California last year and Utah, for that matter. Mm-hmm. You don't want to get to that point where we pull over at a gas station, nice enough, and I walk in. Hey, do you have a restroom? Yeah. Sorry, we no longer have public restrooms. Yep. Too many people living in them and using drugs in them.
0: Unbelievable. Well, so. look at what Clark Petrol Serve USA. Look what those guys had to deal with on the 13th Avenue location.
2: Well,
0: couldn't get any damn help from the former police chief.
2: Yeah, that and the one downtown where didn't they have a couple of employees that were assaulted in front of the store?
0: And they're like, look, man, they're spending hundreds of thousands of dollars now on security. They, you know, and the answer from former police chief was, well, put a porta potty out there. Oh yeah, that's the answer.
2: Yep,
0: give me a break. Jay, another email. One thing I think is horrible is somebody who keeps pointing the finger at COVID. COVID is COVID. It says at COVID. COVID is COVID. I'm reading them as they come in. That COVID is over, done, has been for a few years. But I hate it when people keep bringing everything up on COVID. Time to move on. I'm with you on that one. Let's see. All right. Somebody that will not let this happen to our city, Scott Brecky. He's taking me up on the offer. And if you didn't hear, if you're running for an office where we're voting today for a position you're running for, I will give you one last hurrah on the show. I'll give you a few minutes on the program to get your message out to the people. All you have to do is either call into the show. So I don't care if it's commissioner, mayor, school board, park board, whatever. 701-293-9000. Or you do like this gentleman did, Scott. He was setting up his watch party tonight for his candidacy. He dropped everything and came running up here. What's up, Scott Brecky?
3: Well, yeah, I did not want to miss an opportunity to be on your show. I appreciate you having me on. It's been great. I got to say, you know, just talking about drugs and you know, we talked about the needle exchange program, which I've been very against this needle program. And, you know, I was going back and forth on Facebook where a couple of people were posting. So

0: then it goes up, up, up, and then in 2017 it hits 234.
1: People had hepatitis C.
0: Hepatitis C. Then we started the needle exchange program in 2018. This is the information on their site, Fargo Public Health. Then after the needle exchange program, it goes down to 205, continually drops to 2024, hits down to 41, and then 2025 at 63. Again, so we're basically flat before we had the needle exchange program. Mm-hmm. But then if you also look at the public health on Narcan, we gave out like 30-some in 2018, 30-some Narcan kits. And then in 2025,
1: 30
0: units. But in 2025, we gave out over 536, I think it is.
1: Okay.
0: So we have a 40% increase, according to the Fargo Medical Ambulance Annual Report, 40% increase of Narcan and drug overdoses. We have Fargo Public Health that is saying that they are having an increase of Narcan giveaway. We have a needle exchange program, a needle program where we've given out $3.1 million. And you're going to tell me the argument is over 40-some people that have hepatitis C that we do not know how they got it? And I'm not trying to downplay anyone that has an illness.
1: Yeah.
0: But I'm just saying you got to compare apples to apples.
1: That's right.
0: And exactly what the facts are. So it's not that people don't care, but this program does not work. And again, it'd be the first thing that I would do to get rid of it, because it we should not be giving free needles away. I don't care who pays for it. We should not be doing it.
1: 701-293-9000. All right. Yep, I know who that is. Alex Blas is calling and he wants to get on too. So, Alex, you're going to have to hang on here when I'm done with Scott, then we'll get you on. All right, Scott, how you feeling about tonight, pal?
0: I feel great. I cannot tell you how many people, from this town and having a big family in Fargo, mm-hmm. I know and been around, and I know that I've had a lot of good family and friends support, but it's the people that don't know you that come in. And I mentioned this at one of our events, when people are standing in line, you know, you're having a conversation, you don't want to be rude to someone, mm-hmm. but when they're sitting there waiting because they want some one-on-one time with you to say, hey, listen, keep doing what you're doing. Keep saying, I like what you're putting down. Keep it up. Don't let up. That's why I raced over here, is because it's important to me, and it's because it's important to the people of Fargo, and I will do everything that I possibly can to continue driving for success in the city.
1: Now, Scott, you win tonight. Give the citizens of Fargo the first three things that Commissioner Brekke hits the ground running on.
0: Well, one is
1: the needle change.
0: On top of that, the second thing would be I would like more access to the budget. I want a detailed explanation on how we are paying off city-owned specials. I don't understand that. I know that we're using bonds of somewhere, mm-hmm. but I don't know why we're not paying down the principal of that. And then also, I would like to visit personally with the police chief. I Denise last night said that our staffing is good. That's the first person I've heard that said that the staffing for our police department is in par or level where it should be. I don't think that's accurate.
1: Because I believe if you compare Fargo, the size of the community, the amount of officers, we are below what the national average is. So the Fargo PD may be staffed to what it can be staffed to, but that doesn't mean that they're fully staffed, because you're running short on officers, what the ratio should be.
0: Right. Yeah, I think that the one, if you look at some of the tickets where I've examined all the tickets from 2022 through 24 to 25, you know, there's tickets out there that we are not writing again, where it's, if it's panhandling, again, it doesn't have to be a fine. There are some of these different things that that are affecting businesses, that are affecting people on where they go or how they move about through the town. We need to hold people accountable, and that's where we need to hold businesses accountable. Oh, here's a great one too. We just gave a tax exemption to the old Fargo Brewing Company for $35,000 a year. Turnberg voted no for the exception, and Strand voted no for exception, because it was going to be a sign company from West Fargo to move into the Fargo Brewing Company. A month later, it's going to be a coffee shop.
1: Wow.
0: So that's $170,000 that I'd like to get back.
1: By the way, breaking news, this Anthony has been convicted of murder in the Texas stabbing case, and that is the track case, if people don't know.
2: And I didn't think the jury was out too long.
1: No.
2: What, maybe less than a

0: Yeah,
1: I think it went to the jury today, didn't it?
0: Oh, maybe it did. I know the defense rested yesterday.
1: Maybe that's what it was.
0: And interesting, Scott, to your point, you know, when Jay was discussing things with Denise Kolpak yesterday, that issue came up about accuracy in the numbers that you had provided us with the sale of city property and some of the other things. She had questioned whether or not those numbers were accurate. And then someone sent us an email saying, well, you got those from a Freedom of Information request.
2: Right. I have the email right from the finance director. So my first email that I received after speaking, I put my name on to speak at the city commission meeting a couple weeks ago and asked the questions. And the email that I received back was about $800,000+. And I go, that's not right, because I knew that City Hall had a balance of $1.5 million and they're paying $80,000 a year just in interest. So I knew that that number was not right. So then I said, I asked three direct questions. One, what is the total principal? Two, what is the interest? And three, is the dollar amount for on the actual specific budget? So what I mean is the $63,000 that the Civic Center pays per specials, is that on the 227 annual budget? The answer was $18.8 million on principal, $80,000 a year in interest, and no, that $63,000 is not part of the budget. So when people say the budget for the Civic Center is $227,000, that does not include the $63,000 that is paid for in specials, and $20,000 of that is in interest.
1: So not getting the true numbers is what you're saying.
2: Correct. And every information I get, just go, don't, again, trust but verify, you know, and that's what I've been doing. I trust what people say, but I'm also going to verify. You know, the Mayor Mahoney said it's $400,000 for the communication department. I go, I don't think that's right. He goes, it only employs three people. I looked at the budget, 1.8 and 11 people. This is what I have this stupid memory where I can, I see these things and the number, and it just pops. So, again, you can literally go to Fargo Parcels or Fargo Property Tax, type in any address. Matter of fact, after I was on one of the shows, my Facebook exploded with people going, I didn't know that you could pay off your own home.
1: Really?
2: Yeah. I got the one gentleman, of course, I won't mention his name. He had $34,000, and he's like, I can pay these off. I have seven different, I didn't know I had seven different ones. I go, you could do the David Ramsey thing and literally pay, attack the loan. All you have to do is call the special assessment office, give them that project number, and then pay it off. And then you're not going to have to pay interest. He's like, I've been paying interest on this for 14 years, and I got another 11 to go.
1: City's making money on that interest.
2: Right. There's something there, and that's why it needs. I would like more clarity on it. But again, any number that I'm giving off, again, trust but verify. But it's all online, and it's access for anyone to have. So.
1: All right, buddy. Go home, finish setting up. We'll probably call you tonight as the numbers start rolling in, and I get you on the air with myself and Tim Flackle.
2: I'd appreciate it, and I'm looking forward to it. And if anyone else hasn't voted, I really appreciate it. It's been a great experience. I love Fargo. My family's all from here. It's a great place, and accountability needs to start tomorrow.
1: All right, brother. Thanks. Good luck, man. All right, WDAY time, flag time is 2:51. How much time do I have? All right, so Alex Ballas is calling in, and he is a conservative veteran running for Congress. Alex, welcome to the Jay Thomas Show. Taking up the call out. Appreciate that, buddy.
3: Yeah, thanks for having me on, Jay. I'm glad we finally got together to talk.
1: Yeah, exactly. So I've got about 3 minutes, but I'll hold you over the break and give you some more time on the other side. So how's the campaign going, and what are you standing for?
3: It is going great. I'm standing for directly talking with the voters in North Dakota. I think we need to get out there and be better representatives, smaller government. The federal government's going to have a very small role. But what I really learned was people want to talk to us. They want town halls. They want direct representation. 30,000 miles and over 150 meetings. Phew. Bottom line is North Dakotans want to talk to the representatives.
1: Wow.
3: Oh, that's a dog telling me there's a pheasant outside.
1: That's awesome. That's fed. That sounds like a big boy, too, by the way.
3: Yes. Yeah, big yellow lab. Yeah.
1: Nice. So now you've run for Congress before, correct, Alex?
3: Yeah, I ran in 2024.
1: That's what I thought.
3: I didn't do exactly as well as I wanted to, but we gave it a good fight.
1: So what's different this time around? What's giving you good confidence?
3: Well, we got started a lot earlier. We made all the district meetings except for a few of them we couldn't get to because of distance. We went around the state four or five more times talking to folks that we've been on the trail, and we just we got out there better. I think also we ran a much better digital campaign talking with folks. We listened more. Mm-hmm. The bottom line is we got out more and talked to North Dakotans, and that was real key.
1: What's the first thing you do, Alex Ballas, when you get to Washington, D.C.? What's the first thing on your list?
3: Well, you know, we gotta balance the budget, and we gotta do single issue bills. So it sounds boring, but that's what Congress has to do. The next thing is we're gonna need a single issue bill on no foreign ownership of land, even though there's some floating around up there. We gotta get it through, and then we gotta get a really good 10-year farm bill through, I think.
1: So the balancing of the budget. I mean, we hear that all the time. It never happens. I'd never hold my breath on that one. But you know what? I mean, you folks running, you want to give it a shot, and that's a good thing. But like I said, I don't think we're ever gonna see that happen. All right, can you hang out, Alex?
3: Yeah, absolutely.
1: Okay, I'm gonna put you on hold. We'll do our top of the hour news and weather break here. The more with Alex. So I'm doing a call out. If you're running for office right now and you are we're voting, you're on the ballot for today's election. I'm giving you a last-minute hurrah on this program. I don't care if you're running for school board, for a commission, for mayor.
0: Anybody running for dog catcher?
1: Dog catcher, me. 701-293-9000. I'm giving you an offer to give you some time on the program this afternoon. One last hurrah. Or you can just swing into the studios. Just come up here. 701-293-9000. Or stop into the studios. 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
9: 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Serving as your deputy mayor has been the honor of my lifetime. And I'm ready on day one to get to work for you. But before this election is over, I need to set some things straight. I ran to lift Fargo up, not tear us down. And that's what troubled me during the last several weeks of this campaign. There are people running in this race who are trying to force Fargo into a national political fight. And let me tell you, these are the same people who pulled me aside and tried to force me out of this race. They told me I couldn't win unless I plastered myself full of political labeling and that I should step aside for the flashier candidates. But I refused. Because Fargo deserves a mayor who belongs to Fargo, not someone bought and sold to special interests. We don't need to be a mini Washington, D.C. We need to get back to what makes us Fargo again. And Fargo's not broke, and we're not broken. The mayor's office needs a workhorse who knows how to get it done, not someone who wants to set us on fire. I'm not naive. I know we need stronger public safety, and we will tighten our budgets line by line. And through it all, I believe Fargo is worth fighting for. It means standing up to the bullies who want to make us into something we're not. Fargo is truly good because of our people. And together, our best days are still ahead. 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
13: Australia's government has said it was worried about a plague of mice in the West and would keep working with industry to curb the impact on the food supply. According to their media, mice, which are a persistent problem in Australian grain-growing regions, have been infesting farms in the wheat belt state of Western Australia. The situation prompted grain growers in April to warn of crop losses and call for access to more powerful mice poison. Australia is the world's fourth largest wheat exporter and suffered its worst mouse plague in 1993. Rodents destroyed thousands of acres of crop and attacked livestock in pig and chicken farms, according to the country's science agency.
12: That's today's Focus on the Field with Bridget Riedel, your ag industry expert. 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
15: This is a Fox News alert. A quick verdict in Texas on Lisa Brady. A jury just convicting 19-year-old Carmelo Anthony of murder for the deadly stabbing of 17-year-old Austin Metcalf at a high school track meet last year. Anthony admitted stabbing Metcalf during a confrontation, but was claiming self-defense. Fox's Brooke Taylor is at the Collin County Courthouse in McKinney.
16: Prosecutors say this is a case about two teens. They didn't know each other. They were student athletes at a track race. One of the teens told Carmelo Anthony he wasn't supposed to be in that tent, he wasn't where he belongs, and that's where this confrontation started. Prosecutors say that Metcalf did sort of shove and push him. We've heard witnesses describe that in all different ways. And the defense argues that that was enough for Carmelo Anthony to defend himself and stab him in the chest.
15: And prosecutors argued the deadly force was not warranted. The judge did allow the jury to consider a lesser manslaughter count, but after only a few hours of deliberations, the jury has found Anthony guilty of murder. He could face life in prison. The same jury will now move on to the sentencing phase. For now, the judge is keeping a gag order in place until after sentencing. President Trump says the U.S. must respond to the downing of a U.S. Army helicopter off the coast of Oman.
17: Officials at the Pentagon tell Fox News that an Iranian drone shot down the helicopter as it patrolled regional waters. Still, it's unclear if the drone meant to shoot down the helicopter, and an investigation has been launched. President Trump said earlier that the killing of any U.S. service members would be a red line that would restart the war with Iran. In this case, the two crew members of the helicopter survived and are in stable condition, picked up by a Navy sea drone about 2 hours after the crash.
15: Fox's Max Gordon in Dubai. An early plunge, but a mixed finish on Wall Street. The Dow up 84 points at the bell, the S&P and the NASDAQ in the red. 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
21: The death penalty is off the table for a man accused of gunning down state lawmakers in Minnesota.
22: The Department of Justice says it will not seek the death penalty against Vance Belter, who's accused of shooting and killing Minnesota rep Melissa Hortman and her husband Mark in their home last June, as well as shooting and injuring State Senator John Hoffman and his wife Yvette. On the same day, prosecutors allege that Belter attempted to attack 2 other state lawmakers. The DOJ saying while bringing justice to victims is a priority, that the death penalty, in this case, is not applicable. As far as state charges against Belter, Minnesota is also not a death penalty state.
21: Fox's Jeff Manasso. It's primary day in 4 states, deciding candidates for the House, Senate, and governor, or a combination of those. A Senate race in Maine, the most closely watched, with voting also underway in South Carolina, Nevada, and North Dakota. Officials in Alaska are investigating a Republican challenger who has the same name as the Republican senator he's hoping to unseat. Dan Sullivan.
23: Incumbent GOP Senator of Alaska, Dan S. Sullivan, is up for re-election, but also running as a Republican is new candidate, Dan J. Sullivan. Alaska has a nonpartisan primary in August. The top 4 vote-getters will advance to November. But Republicans are sharing fears the nearly identical names will confuse voters and give a boost to Democratic Senate challenger, former Representative Mary Peltola. Alaska Lieutenant Governor Nancy Dahlstrom, revealing the state's Division of Elections, is investigating whether the new Sullivan's candidacy was filed in good faith, saying in a statement, the people of Alaska deserve a thorough and transparent investigation to ensure that the election is carried out properly and without deception.
21: Fox's Christian Goodwin, the new Sullivan, tells the Associated Press running was his choice and is not a sham. Recapping stocks, the Dow finishing higher up 86 points, but the S&P down 19, the NASDAQ down 250 points, but that is well off session lows. And Lisa Brady, Fox News.
24: Partly cloudy, breezy, and humid for this afternoon. We'll have highs in the low 90s and winds out of the south-southeast at about 15 to 30. We'll see storms developing out to the west this evening and pushing towards the valley after about 10 p.m. Some of those are likely to be severe with lows into the mid-60s. They'll be east of the area by about 3 in the morning. Then the rest of the night should be quiet. And then a few scattered storms on Wednesday with highs in the low 80s. From the Flag Skywatch Weather Center, I'm Chief Meteorologist Dean Wysocki.
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1: Yeah, now over 100 people have showed up to the courthouse in McKinney, Texas, after the guilty verdict for,
0: Carmelo Anthony. Yeah, spelled with a K.
1: Yes. Yeah. Found guilty of, murder. All around the world, statues crumble for me. Who knows? And protesting is erupting. Well, not protesting, but, well, I guess protesting. 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
1: 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All right, so we did a call out this afternoon. Oh, we're going to talk porch pirates in the state of North Dakota. This ain't good.
0: Oh, it's after the holidays. Is that stuff still going on?
1: This ain't good.
0: Okay.
1: I have never been the victim of a porch pirate, and we get a lot of stuff shipped to the house.
0: Yeah.
1: How about you guys?
0: A fair amount, yeah.
1: No, but have you ever been the victim of one?
0: No, thankfully, no.
1: You neither. We'll get into it later on. And we're to talk semis on the road, truck drivers. 701-293-9000 started the show this afternoon, did a shout-out. If you're a candidate that's currently on the ballot, you want one last hurrah on the program before the polls close tonight at 7 o'clock, I'm giving you that opportunity. You can either call into the program at 701-293-9000, or you could just swing into the studio and just stop up here. My door's open. Yeah, and take advantage of the opportunity. One last, talking to the citizens of whatever election you're running for. I don't care if it's park, school, mayor, commission, don't care. Scott Brecky took advantage. He actually stopped everything he was doing and ran up here and put him on. Alex Ballas is calling into the program, taking advantage of it. He's running for Congress. He wants that Julie Fedorchuk spot. So whoever wins moves on to the general election in November, the midterms. What are people telling you? Take the balancing of the budget out of it. What is people's biggest concerns subtracting that?
2: Well, I think the biggest concern people have talked to me about is the representative not showing up. That's the bottom line. I understand what you said, and I get the sentiment. Maybe it's not yours. Maybe you're just saying it. But I get the sentiment about people not being able to balance the budget. But around the state, people want less of a deficit. Mm-hmm. You're not going to get there unless you do that. So it's easy, I think, to discount Congress because they've been so ineffectual this last year. But the reality is we got to build some trust back. And if people say you can't do things, how do we do it under which president balanced the budget? Anybody remember? A Democrat we never thought would do it.
1: Wasn't it Clinton?
2: So the bottom line is if we're not going to even tackle the big stuff like that, then the small stuff is just the low-hanging fruit. So I get it, Jay. I get it. But you got to have confidence. And the only way to build that confidence is to get out and talk to folks. And what I found was people were just begging to tell their story. So they went, whether it was digital centers or data centers, or if it was this Trust Lands Completion Act, which is basically a theft of land, whether it was foreign money being taken or transparency in Washington, where our representative voted to not disclose information about that, people don't like that. And they want to talk about it. So you got to be available. You got to come back, especially as a congressman.
1: Yeah, exactly. And because all that does is that just it takes what little trust is left, if any, that just removes even more of it. For me, because I'm not real deep into politics, we'll hit once in a while. But for me, as a 60-year-old guy, on my list for me is law and order. I'm so sick and tired of seeing what's happening in this country where there's just an absolute blatant no respect for the law. There are no tough sentencing. People are just getting slapped on the wrist. No cash bail. The drug handing needles out, not just here around the country. Yeah, teen takeover. That's what's that's what's driving me nuts.
2: You're spot on. The rule of law has got to come back, and we've got to be able to enforce it. And the first thing to do with that is for people to take a stand on it.
1: Yes.
2: You got to say that it's wrong. You got to stand up, even at the federal level, and then you got to find a way to support the states so this stuff stops. But even in whether it's defense, national security, whether it's down at the law enforcement levels, I've talked to people across this state. They're tired of it. And the reality is that most people are tired of it. It's a small group of people that are doing it.
1: It's that, and also we're being taxed to death. It's just enough already. Yep. That garbage is, they got it. But again, you know, unless you can rein in spending in Washington or even on a state level or at a local level, they're just going to keep taxing us to death.
2: Well, that's our job. I mean, we've got to cut back on the federal spending. We have very small amounts we're supposed to be able to do with defense, overseas, immigration, those kind of things, and then get out of states' ways and stop taxing people hard. But the other piece is be the example. Just start writing a balanced budget and stand on it as leadership. If we have good leadership back there, there are other people that will follow. And I believe North Dakota, number one ag, arguably number two oil and energy, we should have a say in this. And our representatives should be out there saying it every single day.
1: Hey, where are you at with what's going on in Iran right now? You think this thing has gone on too long, or are you, hey, look, it's going to take some more time? What's your position on all this?
2: Well, certainly I'd like it to have been done already, but the reality is that it isn't. Mm-hmm. And what I'd like to see them do is stop talking about it and finish it. And I think most North Dakotans I've talked to have said that. Get it done, report back to us when it's done.
1: Yeah.
2: Because we need that place to be stable and done.
1: You think it ever will be stable, Alex?
2: Well, if you look back before the 70s, I mean, we had a pretty stable Middle East when Iran wasn't engaged in this with the radical regimes. And we have a very small radical regime doing this. For the most part, the Persians, the real Iranians, they don't want any part of this.
1: No, they don't.
2: And I don't know that it's not our job is to be the world's policeman, but the reality is that this has affected us too long with their export of terrorism, trying to seek a nuclear weapon. And it was time to say no to it. So many people, so many presidents just decided to skip past this, you know?
1: Well, they were afraid to deal with it. I mean, this all started, you know, what, 79? You know, for decades now, we've been dealing with this this regime.
0: Since the fall of the Shah of Iran, and then the hostages being taken, the bombing in Beirut, the Marine barracks. I mean, just numerous atrocities by these people.
1: But I'm with you, Alex. And in this, Alex, of course, you are Air Force, Army, and Navy veteran. My God, and a former senior foreign service officer for the U.S. Department of State. So, I mean, you've got some knowledge in this. I'm with you, you know.
2: Yeah.
1: And we've got a son that serves in the Army as well, and we get worried, but it's just get in there, get the job done, and tell us later when it's done, but just get it done. Don't play with these people anymore.
2: Yeah, you can't do that. And please thank your son for his service. I mean, everybody who served does not want to do boots on the ground, but the reality is this is the difference between me and the reason why I'm running between my opponent. This experience that I brings it quicker into this. I mean, we already should have had an authorized use of military force led by our congresswoman to say, go and finish this thing, rather than floating around and not deciding so that the rest of the world saw us as indecisive. And she wouldn't know that. So that's the problem. You have to put people in office that are experienced, and we got to finish this one.
1: Yeah, and like you said, what you're hearing when you're knocking on doors is of the residents of North Dakota. It sounds like they're a little pissed off because she won't come back home and do town hall meetings. Everything is, you know, virtual or Zoom or whatever you call it.
2: Yeah, this is, you know, boy, I tell you one thing you learn from North Dakotans is they want to talk face to face.
1: Yep.
2: It's a big state, but I'll tell you what, you get a ton out of it. I've learned so much from North Dakotans. You have to go talk to them. I've done that and I plan on doing that. And I'll tell you what it'll get us. It will get us much better representation at the Washington level and lower spending because you're going to find out real quickly where people are at. And then here's the other thing. People are going to start having faith again because right now there's very little faith in them getting their job done.
1: Yeah, you know, people, like I said, they feel like, okay, you won't talk to me face to face. What are you hiding?
2: Well, yeah, that's always the case, right? And, you know, here's the thing. You start out with a one-hour-long meeting, and I'm talking to them, and then we end up from 6 to 7, and we end up closing the doors at 10 o'clock or 10:30 at night because they really want to tell you what they want you to hear. And here's the thing, but you know, you can solve a ton of problems listening to the really smart North Dakotans. I may not have it all the answers, but they do.
1: Alex, anything else you want to say to my listeners out there listening on 970 WDAY, 1090 The Flag in Tioga, or 1100 The Flag here in the East?
2: Yeah, I would say to everybody out there, you know, we got a few hours left. If you haven't voted, please go vote. I really think that we've got a movement out there. I want your vote. I'm asking for it. And I think that we can make a change now, a real change in the template of how North Dakota representative.
1: Alex.
2: And if you're down in Fargo, most of the people vote, get out and vote.
1: There you go. Exactly. Yeah, because if you don't vote, then don't start complaining about things. You know, you have the opportunity to vote.
2: And thanks for what you're doing today, having everybody on. This is important, so I really appreciate it.
1: Thanks, Alex. Appreciate it. Good luck.
2: Yeah, be safe.
1: All right, you do the same. Appreciate it. Thank you for your service. 17 minutes after 3, 701-293-9000. Email studio at WDAYradionow.com. If you're a candidate and you're on the ballot, today's ballot, and you want time on the program, one last hurrah, you're more than welcome to call into the show or just swing up here to the studio. 701-293-9000 is the call-in number. All right, Jay, is there a site out there to show current numbers by chance? The state of North Dakota has redone their site, so you can watch updates. You can pick the county. You can pick the candidate. I was on there messing around today. Of course, there's no numbers in right now.
0: Yeah. North Dakota Secretary of State website? Is that
1: Believe that. I'll have to...
0: But polls don't close till 7, so I wouldn't expect any numbers.
1: Yeah,
0: for a while,
1: exactly. Yeah, you're not going to... We probably... Polls close at 7. Might see some stuff trickling in about 8 o'clock tonight. But again, we'll have full coverage here on 970 WDAY as well as AM 1100, the flag, throughout the night, as well as weather coverage.
0: Mm-hmm.
1: Let's see, Jay, regarding the political text ads, I've gotten a few candidates sending texts asking me my name. How do they get my name and number? It's an automatic no vote for me. How do they do that? How do they get your... You must have did something to get on their political list.
0: Yeah, but...
1: Anybody that's getting these messages. Because I've got none.
0: I don't know how exactly it works. I would assume I filled out some form or some voter information, you know, something to that effect. But I think the previous emailer is right. I mean, even if we did that, if we answered something, we should be able to opt out of this. Like, hey,
1: you can't opt out of it at all.
0: All I do is get these messages.
1: That's not right.
0: And it comes from different phone numbers from different campaigns on both sides and a group either for or against a constitution. I think I've gotten 6 of them in the last 5 weeks.
1: Wow.
0: See, and
1: they must
0: know
1: I belong to the garage party.
0: I just get them out of the blue, and it's like, I don't want these. Like, how did you get my phone number? And I presume it's you're on a roll of information having had the same number and being a voter. So we just, some advertising agency gets a hold of it and they bulk send out text messages.
1: Yeah, I would, if anybody can answer that question, maybe somebody with some inside information knows how are people getting these text messages? How are these candidates or these campaigns getting people's cell phone numbers to send text messages out? And if there's a secret way to opt out, people would like to know that, even though the election's almost over. Another email. Hey, all should be extra concerned when we see Reed Timmer's Dominator in town. Yeah, he's out in Minot now, but he was driving through town today because we had people calling the show yesterday saying or texting or calling and saying, we're on the highways right alongside of us on the interstate.
0: Yeah.
1: 701-293-9000, email studio at WDAYradionow.com. All right, do you have cameras and ring doorbells at your house, Ronnie? We got cameras at the house.
0: I have a ring doorbell. I have not installed it yet.
1: So you're not... Jeez, dude. Are you kidding me? So home and content specialists at iSelect created a delivery theft index that identifies which states have the most porch pirate incidents. And you're not going to believe this, but North Dakota is in the top 10 states. We're at number 8. I'm not buying that.
0: That's pretty concerning.
1: They said they examined risk factors such as online shopping levels. Is that much online shopping?
0: Well, that
1: levels?
0: I would believe. I mean,
1: we're very rural, yeah.
0: In my neighborhood.
1: Yeah. Work from home rates and broader theft statistics. We are number 8.
0: Well,
1: I'm not buying it. So hang on, Carlos. I'll get you in a second. So I'm curious. I'd like to know, have you been the victim of a porch pirate? And I want, what did they take? And by any chance, were you ever able to recover your merchandise? Because I don't know how you're getting it recovered.
0: Well, and I don't,
1: and we get a lot of packages delivered.
0: I remember reading a story, I think it was a year or two ago, they had caught someone and then opened their garage and found multiple things that had been stolen. I don't know how much of that was porch piracy, but they did say some of them were unopened packages.
1: I love when you see the people that set up the porch pirates. I don't know how many of those videos are real or if they're AI, but they are funny.
0: Well, yeah, I mean, because that totally looks like something I would do, you know, just have a remote control with a you know, a powder detonator in there.
1: The best one is the one where somebody will put a big TV box outside, but they'll just throw a bunch of garbage or the old broken TV in, and the porch pirates will take it. 701-293-9000. Rich, you're up. Jay Thomas Show.
3: Oh, I'll comment on the porch pirate thing real quick before I talk about my other thing. But sure. I think we're just too that's the way we are in North Dakota. Yeah, just throw it on my porch.
1: Yeah,
3: you know,
1: yeah.
3: I could see things disappear more than other states.
1: Yeah, like I said, as far we've never, and that would be I mean, I'd be pretty upset if I come home and my packages are stolen. But yeah, we've never experienced that. All right.
3: So my other thing was, did you listen to that Southern Law Poverty thing on the congressional hearing today at all?
1: No, because okay. you know why?
3: Talking about elected officials.
1: Yeah.
3: There was a guy on there, I'm sure it was a Democrat, talking about Trump is not going to get out of office. He's got January 6ers becoming ICE agents because he's going to... I go, who elects these people?
1: Oh, my God.
3: Who elects these people?
1: That's why I don't watch this garbage, because number one, you get just stupid stuff like this. And number two, all these hearings, Rich, nothing ever happens. Now you got the Department of Justice looking into Governor AWOL's and Keith Ellison. Nothing's going to happen. And then they wonder people.
3: No, nothing's going to happen.
1: Then, you know, these politicians wonder why there's such disdain when it comes to politics in this country. And this is why. Because we sit back, we see your hearings, and we know that nothing's going to come of it.
0: Well, not only that.
1: No heads are going to roll. Nobody's getting a set of bracelets. It's not happening.
0: Not only that, but half of them don't even, like, those hearings are supposed to be the senator, representative gets 90 seconds to ask questions of witnesses. All this is grandstanding crap, reading pages out of different magazines and showing bar graphs.
1: It's embarrassing.
0: Like, it's nothing.
1: Exactly. It's embarrassing.
3: Well, if you listen to this tonight, Jay, listen to this guy talk about the January 6ers are becoming ICE agents.
1: Okay,
3: I'll
1: have to check that out.
3: Who's hiring? Who's electing these people?
1: Well, I mean, here. Well, but look, exactly. Look what just happened in Los Angeles. How does Bass and this make the top after what has happened there? What's going on there? So you know what? If LA burns down, if whatever falls apart like it is, you know, I don't feel bad for you. I don't care. You put this garbage in place.
0: For.
1: New York City, the same thing. Now you got, who's that plant? What is his name?
0: Graham Plattner from Maine. Yeah.
1: This guy, I mean, it's just like, you're right. Like, how do you go to the polls and go, yep, that's my person?
0: I mean, people call Trump supporters Nazis. That guy seems to be an actual Nazi.
1: Thanks, Rich. Appreciate the phone call. I got to rock and roll. I'm almost out of time here. I didn't mean to cut you off, but I got to get you a break here pretty quick. Brian, Jay Thomas Show.
4: Jay, talking about the porch pirates.
1: Yeah.
4: Yeah. Oh, my God. My wife runs a home daycare, and my daughter's best friend lives in an apartment building. Like in a night. Well, it's nice. It's in South Fargo.
1: Mm-hmm.
4: She had a brand new mattress taken from the front of her apartment complex.
1: You've got to be kidding me.
4: It was in a box. I mean, it was all pressure. You know, they take all the air out and they roll it up and they put it in this box.
1: But still,
4: they stole the mattress. So now, then, did she didn't get it back. She told her father, you know, you're not getting it. This is gone.
1: Yeah.
4: And they sent her a brand new one. But she had it. Now all of her packages are being delivered to my house. So we're like, well, the wife has a home daycare, so we can, you know,
1: yeah.
4: we can
5: fake packages, but yeah, it's bad, man.
1: That's bad. Same thing. Alex's son, he has everything delivered to our house because a lot of times there's somebody there. But these porch pirates, I mean, even if they see cars in the driveway, broad daylight, and they know most people have Ring cameras, they just still, you watch these videos online, they just walk up and take it and take off. And it's like, thank God we have an eviction.
5: We're punishing them correctly. 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
1: Well, the problem, too, with punishing them is you know, we've had the rules of engagement changed where it's, you know, okay, we are not going to do anything unless it's over $1,000 or $15. 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
5: Yeah,
1: I'm with you, brother. I got to roll like a 20 seconds. 701-293-9000. Have you been a victim of porch piracy? What was taken? 701-293-9000. North Dakota is number 8 in the country state for the worst porch piracy. Unreal.
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11: The Polk County Sheriff's Office says a man shot in Fauston, Minnesota has died. Authorities say 31-year-old TJ Alvarez of Fauston died this morning. Police responded to an apartment complex on the 300 block of Mark Avenue around 3:20 Monday afternoon following a 911 call about a disturbance. Alvarez was taken by a private vehicle to a Fauston hospital and was later flown to a Fargo hospital. 22-year-old Corey Burnett Jr. of Fauston was arrested without incident on second-degree assault and discharge of a firearm charges. It's North Dakota primary election day for statewide and legislative races and election day for local campaigns. In Fargo, 5 candidates are vying to become the city's first-time full-time mayor. There are also city commission, school, and park board seats across the state up for election. It's also the primary election for North Dakota's House seat, public service commission, superintendent of public instruction, and odd-numbered districts in the legislature. Polls are open until 7. WDUI Radio and the Flag will have election coverage on air starting at 7. On the Flag, North Dakota Governor Kelly Armstrong responded to Republican State Representative Ben Koppelman of West Fargo saying he shouldn't endorse legislative candidates in the primary election or raise money for their campaigns.
12: I didn't give up my First Amendment rights when I became governor. If people have opinions about how the governor should do this thing, they can run for governor.
11: From the Flake Family Newsroom, I'm Austin Erickson.
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15: 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When it's time to put the hammer down, build with
24: partly cloudy, breezy, and humid for this afternoon. We'll have highs in the low 90s and winds out of the south-southeast at about 15 to 30. We'll see storms developing out to the west this evening and pushing towards the valley after about 10 p.m. Some of those are likely to be severe with lows into the mid-60s. They'll be east of the area by about 3 in the morning. Then the rest of the night should be quiet. And then a few scattered storms on Wednesday with highs in the low 80s. From the Flag Skywatch Weather Center, I'm Chief Meteorologist Dean Wysocki.
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13: Hello, friends. This is Michelle Turnberg. 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I'm Michelle Turnberg, and I'm ready to get Fargo back on track. Let's do this.
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1: Yeah. I'm waiting for this weather to start to pop.

0: 90 right now in the metro area. I said, Lord, take me downtown. I'm just looking for some touch.
1: Certainly a few ominous-looking clouds off to the northwest.
0: Well, I just checked radar, and as of now, there's really nothing going on. Dean Wysocki will be back in here in just a little bit. Then we'll have coverage throughout the night, and you folks listening on 1090, the flat, we'll have, the storms get crazy out there in that part of the state, and it sounds like they are. We'll have coverage for you as well. So
1: okay.
0: Yeah, and same thing here. Looks like for this, our neck of the woods, Dean said between 3 and 6, we could get some pop-up stuff, but the main stuff isn't until later tonight. And I was watching, looking at future radar during the break, and man, when this stuff starts exploding, and it looks like it's going to just explode out of nowhere just west of Bismarck, and when it comes, it's coming hard. So we'll have all the latest for you. 701-293-9000, email studio at wdayradionow.com. North Dakota is ranked 8th out of the 50 states as the worst place for porch piracy. You know, where the thieves like to come up and steal your goods. So I'm asking if you've ever been a victim, had something taken off your, something you ordered delivered to the house or the apartment, and, well, somebody stole it. What was it? What'd they take? And were you ever able to recover it? 701-293-9000. I just find it hard to believe that North Dakota is number 8. You know what I'm saying? That doesn't ring with me.
1: Yeah, I mean, it makes you wonder too if some of it is the fact that
0: we're racial population. You know what I'm saying? Yeah.
1: Well, I mean, that certainly may play a part, but
0: number 1 is Washington D.C. by the way.
1: We've got a lot of people again, trusting used to be a time where we didn't have to lock our doors, all this stuff, hey, of course I can have something delivered and it be right there on my doorstep at home when I get home from work. Well, it's, you're still rolling the dice no matter how many hours it's there.
0: So these porch pirates will just do it and blatantly in the daytime, knowing that people have Ring cameras or security cameras, they don't care. They'll just come take it. Like, I don't care. I'm taking it.
1: That's the crazy thing, too, is a lot of this, your Ring cameras, your security systems, all of these things are supposed to be a clear deterrent. And
0: not
1: they
0: anymore.
1: Just well, they're don't not.
0: They're
1: care.
0: Not because the punishment isn't a deterrent anymore.
1: Yeah. I mean, some
0: slap
1: of them
0: on arrest and boom.
1: Some of them aren't even wearing a face
0: mask
1: covering, trying to disguise their appearance. They'll just walk up and take
0: it.
1: Hey,
0: look at those big boxes on that porch. Oh, yeah, I see a camera there. I don't care. I'm just going to take it. What's going to happen to me? 701-293-9000. Email studio at wdayradionow.com. Email says, Jay, never had a theft, but watched a carload of kids run up to my neighbor's house and steal a 5-gallon can of gas. Grab my keys and phone and chase them down with my pickup. They got scared, threw the gas can out the window while driving. The car stopped. 5-6 of them got out and ran. I had the license number. Police caught up with the kid. Turns out he was with his mom the day before at the open house of the house they were selling. He saw the gas can on the trailer, came back the next day. You steal a gas can? Really?
1: Well, I mean, we've never had anything taken off of our porch, but I've told you stories about things that have happened in my neighborhood, including, this has been a month or two ago now, but 2 automobiles stolen and then dumped in front of my house.
0: I've never experienced that either. I can't imagine going out to get in your vehicle and your vehicle is gone.
1: Yeah,
0: no,
1: that
0: thank you.
1: Would be terrifying.
0: 701-293-9000, email studio. We've had, and this was years ago. I don't know, maybe back then this was the cool thing to do. But you know those gazing balls you put in your front yard? The glass balls?
1: Well, I guess I'm, maybe not, if I saw a picture of them,
0: They're just big glass balls. You put them on a stand. They're all different colors and people put them in their landscaping. We used to have those stolen all the time from us.
1: Really?
0: I was going by gazing balls, and the next day they're gone. I don't know how many gazing balls we had stolen. This was, it was years ago. So I don't know if that was a craze back then, or people would steal garden gnomes. They'd steal people's
1: garden gnomes,
0: and then they'd take pictures of them like they're traveling all over the place. Jim, you're up, Jay Thomas Show.
2: Hey, I tell you who I won't be voting for, Jay.
0: Who's that?
2: Levi Bachmeyer.
0: For public instruction superintendent.
2: Yeah, and I'll tell you why.
0: Why he stole? Wait a minute. Did he steal something off your porch? I'm kidding.
2: No, not yet.
1: Your phone.
2: But who knows? Well, here's the deal.

0: town, try to get the thing passed, not working for the voters, working for themselves. So I don't trust the guy, and I'm not going to vote for him.
1: So you're saying that that $145 million bonding bill that passed in West Fargo is going to end up costing $210 when it's all said and done?
0: Well, yeah, but the interest.
1: Interest and everything.
0: Yeah. Is that if it's a 10, 20, 30 year, you could break it out. When the interest rates at that time were still around 6 to 7%, then of course it's going to cost that much. But they wouldn't say that, because if you were to say it's going to cost the citizens of West Fargo $210 million, it would have fell flat in its face.
1: They
0: basically tried to whitewash it.
1: I'm surprised the $145 million one passed. I just didn't think it would pass. I thought, man, that is a huge chunk of money when everybody's getting taxed to death on everything else, and specials to come back and want. And then we just passed one a few years before that. And you know they're going to come back at us with yet another one in a couple of years.
0: See, they never tell that to the people, what it's going to actually cost in the long run with interest. They didn't ever tell that. And the fact that he is the business manager of the West Fargo Public Schools at that time, you damn well he knew how much it was going to cost in the long run. He would not answer that question, because you know what? He knew that could be that thing. It could have proved or caused that measure not to pass. So who was he working for? Well, us, the citizens, or for themselves? Well, no, I don't trust the guy. I think he's just another politician.
1: All right. So is there anybody in any of these elections that is like tripping your trailer, where you're like, yep, I definitely like this person?
0: Well, I think that the new three people for their conservative party in West Fargo need to be elected. I think that, I think it's just so hypocritical. People like Judy Lee and those people who sit there and say we need to have term limits in Congress and everything else. And what, she's 84 years old?
1: Mm-hmm.
0: Come on.
1: Yeah,
0: we need some new blood in there.
1: Yeah,
0: she'll be some new blood in there.
1: She'll be 88 if she gets elected again. She'll be 88 when her term is up.
0: Ridiculous.
1: Yeah.
0: And then these people sit there, and then they sit there, we fought for your $1,600 top property tax break. Big deal. And in the meantime, did you see that thing about Rick Berg pulled up? There's like up to like $200 million in non-transparent grants and funding that's been given out to the state of North Dakota through to oil and coal and agriculture. And it's like, well, just handed out to them, and there's no transparency there. Who'd it go to?
1: Yeah, see,
0: how much did people get?
1: I don't even follow that stuff. Yeah. It's just mind numbing. I got better things to do with my time.
0: They pat us on the head and say, oh, here, we did something good for you. Here's $1,600 back. We've got $13 billion in our legacy fund. We've got $9 billion in our school fund. Here, we're gonna hand that out to everybody. But here, we'll give you a little
1: $1,600. That's the one that drives me nuts. Of everything out there, yeah, property tax, all but that school lands and trust, or whatever they call that fund with billions in it, we're sitting on that. And I just don't understand how we are being asked to pay $145 or $210 million for schools.
2: It's a
1: mind-numbing.
2: School's land and trust fund, but somehow it's not set up to construct schools.
0: Because they give away all that extra money to their crony friends. I mean, I wish people would realize that. They do. You look at there's grants going throughout the state, property tax exemptions in the thousands and thousands of dollars. And you know what? That's just great, because, you know, it's in my district and everything else. You know, I'm sorry. People can say what they want. We are getting so screwed. And I don't care if they're Democrat or Republican. Mm-hmm. We are getting so screwed by these politicians in North Dakota. I think it's so frustrating. And people should be more frustrated about it.
1: It's Jim, appreciate the phone call. It's not just North Dakota, though. I mean, it's all around the country. It's every state.
2: Absolutely.
1: But, you know, the same people keep getting elected back into office time and time again. And then people go out like and cry about my taxes or law and order or crime, this and that. So, well, you keep putting the same people. That's why it is going to be real interesting to see what happens in Fargo tonight, who ends up. It's going to be a tight race between Michelle and Josh, but I'm thinking Michelle's getting this thing.
2: I mean, I am not going to tell.
1: Then you got to get the right commissioners elected, though, too, you know?
2: Yeah, I'm not telling anybody who to vote for. The important thing is to
1: vote for who you feel's best.
2: But I think there is, somebody said it in one of their most recent spots. I mean, if you want more of the same,

0: you do more of the same. But if you want to change,
1: it's called insanity, man. Yeah. 701-293-9000. Before I get back to the phone calls here, and I'll be glad when this is all said and done. Lawn and Garden Radio tomorrow. I'll be glad when this is all said and done, so we can just go back to having fun.
0: Yeah.
1: I'm talking about damn politics. Bores the hell out of me.
0: Well, and you heard Jim. I mean, Jim's blood pressure was off the charts.
1: Yeah, I just can't. I can't get that way with politics. I just can't. It's like the life's too short.
0: Yes, I am.
1: I'm
0: going to
1: go enjoy my garage, my backyard, my friends. I'm just. I can't. I can't sit there. And now maybe it's my age. You know, that's another topic for another day. I'm even doing today. It's like, is there something that as you've gotten older that you used to hang your hat on, you really cared about, and now at the age you're at, you're like, I just don't care anymore. I just do not care. I don't got time for it. I got better things to do. I don't need the stress. So forget it. I just don't care.
0: Yeah, you know, and I've kind of, since I started working for you, you know, doing the that view of things, I used to be somebody who listened to a lot of political talk radio, was very fired up about things, but you're right. I mean, I've got a lot of things to do. I've got family. I've got a lot of trips to take. It's not worth the exploded blood vessel.
1: It's not. It's not. It's just not. And I don't know if it's age, if it's frustration, what it is, but yeah, I mean, it's just where you go, you know, you used to care deeply about something and now you couldn't care less about it. I mean, I've never deeply cared about politics, but you're just like, you know what? I don't care anymore. I just don't care. Whether it's, you know, I used to make sure that my hair was always groomed nice, or I always made sure I had these clothes, and as I got older, I just don't care anymore. I used to care about politics, just don't care anymore. I'm that way with a lot of things.
0: Mm-hmm.
1: I mean, I'll say this. This Fargo mayoral race has been fun. It really has. It's been fun. And you know what made it fun? Was Michelle Turnberg, honestly. Because she's gotten out there and just, you know what? No holds barred, no holding back on anything.
0: Well,
1: and that's refreshing.
0: And I mean, take it as you will, but I mean, she could potentially be viewed as an anti-establishment candidate because you clearly have people
1: who are
0: well-spoken, soft-talking, policy managers, people that are, I don't know how many more times I could stand here in the word pragmatic, make the TikTok videos, the social media video. You can tell who are people who are just part of the machine and people who aren't.
1: Like right now, one of the TVs I have on, you know, I'm watching, I don't know why they've got Bernie Sanders on. But you just look look at these people and go away.
0: I know.
1: But then it's like, I don't care. Did you hear Bernie Sanders? I don't care.
0: Yeah.
1: I don't care. I got things to do. I don't care.
0: Well, and he's one of the worst, just unbelievably insufferable. I'm out there fighting against the oligarchs as I get on my private jet and go to one of my three houses because I'm against oligarchs.
1: Ay, ay, ay. Dana in Judd, Jay Thomas Show.
2: You guys are making me laugh really hard there. Right? How you're going on. Yeah. You got to care, Jay.
1: I don't got to do anything. I don't. I don't have to care.
2: When your taxes go through the roof, they say, I don't care.
1: Well, I care about my taxes, but I'm just not going to sit around and
0: scream
1: bloody murder about it anymore because nothing changes and it's the same people get elected in the forget it. I'm not going to go home and go, oh my, no, I got things to do, man.
2: There's the problem.
1: That's not the problem.
2: Quit electing the same ones that are rolling us.
1: Well, yeah, that is the problem. But you know what? Folks do. They do. I just...
2: Like that last caller, what he was saying... You know, they're trying to build enough money. They need $44 billion to be able to run the budget as it is now for the two-year plan. But they're never going to make it because they keep giving it away to, like, Willis and Basin and all these other companies. We're doing this to eliminate your property taxes.
1: I care about what's going on behind the, you know, people that shouldn't be driving semis, stuff like
0: Main
1: that.
0: Main Street USA.
1: Stuff like that. I just, the politics is just, it's gotten so bad. So bad.
2: Vote them out. Yeah. Put them all out, Dave. Yeah,
1: exactly.
2: Get
1: Get them all out of there.
2: Thank you.
1: Thanks, man. Appreciate it. Crystal, I got about a minute. Jay Thomas Show.
3: Wow, what voter apathy I've been hearing from all you guys and the callers. Good Lord, guys. Hey, we got brand new stuff. We got all new people coming in. And to blame them with all the crapola that you guys are dumping on all the politicians, good grief. No wonder we don't have voter turnout at astronomical levels.
1: Well, we don't all... We don't all.
3: Stuff and it's
1: Hey, Crystal,
3: it's
1: we all don't live, eat, breathe, and sleep politics like you do.
3: Neither
1: nonstop.
3: Do I.
1: Oh,
3: I
1: baloney.
3: Have a regular life. Oh, come on.
1: Come on, Crystal. Give me a break on that. Come on.
3: You make that kind of a nasty statement? That's not
1: nasty. That's me being... You know what that is, Crystal?
3: Baloney.
1: You know what that is?
3: Baloney.
1: No, you know what it is, Crystal? That's me being an honest person. That's what it is.
3: See?
1: That's what it is, Crystal. And you don't
3: when
1: like
3: I'm
1: honesty.
3: Driving, I'm listening to you guys.
1: Good.
3: Should I listen to you once a week?
1: Hey, you do what you want to do. Do you want me to sit on here and lie and not be... I go, oh, I love... No, I'm being honest.
3: No,
1: I don't care.
3: Thank you for your phone call.
1: I don't care.
3: And that's too bad that
1: I got
3: you
1: 5 seconds. I got to roll. 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
8: Hello, friends. This is Michelle Turnberg. Let's talk about Fargo, the place we proudly call home. For the past few years, I've had the honor of serving you as city commissioner. During that time, I've stood up for common sense and fought for the people of Fargo, even when it meant standing alone. Like many of you, I'm concerned about rising violent crime and reckless driving. When Fargo police officers came to me looking for help, I listened. I led the fight for accountability when leadership problems and scandals were hurting our police department. Today, we have a Fargo native serving as police chief and working to restore trust and integrity. And believe it or not, some city leaders actually tried to stop me. That's right, they wanted to silence an elected official. I refused to back down. I've also spoken out against failed policies that have hurt our downtown and enabled addiction instead of helping people recover. Homelessness worsens, drug use is encouraged by handing out free needles, and they do nothing. This election is about the future of our city. Beware of the liberal tax and spend Democrats. Josh Boshay's legislative voting record proves it. Denise Kolpak managed Heidi Heitkamp's campaign. Meanwhile, Fargo's debt has grown to more than $1.3 billion. If you want more spending, more debt, and more of the same, they're your candidates. If you want safer streets, responsible budgeting, and common sense leadership, I'm asking for your vote. I'm Michelle Turnberg, and I'm ready to bring common sense back to Fargo City Hall. Let's do this.
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13: This is a Fox News alert. Tears in a Texas courtroom. Elisa Brady, as a Collin County jury finds 19-year-old Carmelo Anthony guilty of murder in the stabbing death of 17-year-old Austin Metcalf during a confrontation last year at a high school track meet.
14: When that guilty verdict was read, I'm told that Carmelo Anthony was crying. He was shaking. His defense attorney kept his arm around his shoulders the entire time. And also I'm told that Austin Metcalf's twin brother, Hunter, this was the first time he was inside the courtroom when that guilty verdict was read. I'm told it was really emotional from both sides after that murder verdict.
13: Fox's Brooke Taylor at the courthouse in McKinney, Texas, where the verdict was reached after only about 3 hours of deliberations. The judge did tell the jury they could consider a lesser manslaughter count. They're now on to the sentencing phase, with Carmelo Anthony's mother appealing to the jury to have mercy on her son. He could face life in prison. President Trump says a U.S. Army helicopter downed near the Strait of Hormuz last night was shot down by Iran and that the U.S. must respond. No word yet on how. Iran state media, citing a military source, says warning against using the crash as a pretext to return to fighting. CENTCOM says an Iranian drone shot down that helicopter.
15: U.S. officials tell me they are not certain that Iranians meant to target the American helicopter, but they saw Iran launch several drones at that time to target activity in the Strait of Hormuz, and the Apache flies very low over those waters. The two airmen were rescued by an autonomous surface vessel, or sea drone, after crashing into the water.
13: Fox's Jennifer Griffin, that drone rescue described as an operational first. The two crew members are in stable condition. 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
13: It's primary day in several states, with voters choosing candidates for House, Senate, and governor, or a combination of those. Polls still open in South Carolina, Nevada, North Dakota, and in Maine, home to a closely watched Democratic primary to challenge longtime Republican Senator Susan Collins this fall. The interim president of a civil rights advocacy group stands his ground at a House hearing.
20: The SPLC will continue to expose hate and extremism.
13: Brian Fair says the Southern Poverty Law Center denies allegations of fraud in a federal indictment accusing the group of misleading donors and banks by paying informants and, in turn, fueling the hate it says it's fighting. North Carolina Democratic Congresswoman Deborah Ross says infiltrating a violent group is not the same as supporting that group.
21: This is a bizarre Alice in Wonderland theory. And if allowed to stand, it would call into question decades of intelligence and law enforcement practices used to prevent violence and dismantle criminal networks.
13: Republicans, including Texas Congressman Lance Gooden, also accusing the center of targeting conservative groups for political reasons. Fair denies it.
20: Under our criteria, we've designated those groups based on what they've said.
22: Under your criteria, Turning Point USA, Family Research Council, and other conservative Christian groups are considered hate groups. But Antifa and Jane's Revenge, that burns down Catholic churches and pregnancy resource centers, those are not hate groups.
13: And Democrats accuse the Trump administration of weaponizing the Justice Department. World Cup host cities gearing up for an influx of tourists.
23: We have a world-class transit system, and it has never been more coordinated, and it has never run better.
13: Julie Kirschbaum with the San Francisco Municipal Transportation Agency. Meantime, stadium workers near L.A. reach a tentative deal to avert a strike ahead of the opening World Cup match for the U.S. men's team this Friday. I'm Lisa Brady, Fox News.
24: Partly cloudy, breezy, and humid through the evening hours, with temperatures remaining in the 80s. And we will see storms developing out in the western and central part of the state. Those will be moving east towards the valley after about 10 p.m. Some of those are expected to be severe with damaging winds, a good likelihood. And then those storms move east of the area overnight, will drop off into the mid-60s. And then a few scattered showers and storms on Wednesday. From the WDAY Radio Skywatch Weather Center, I'm Chief Meteorologist Dean Wysocki.
25: Hi, I'm Commissioner Michelle Turnberg. 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
26: Oh, man. That humidity out there is thick.
0: Yeah, I mean, I haven't been out there yet. It just looks thick to me.
26: It's thick, man.
0: Felt like this was appropriate after the last call. The day I tried to live.
26: The day I tried to save the world?
0: Well, there's that, too.
26: Let me rephrase that. Hang on, Robert. You can be first on the phone. Let me rephrase what I said. Maybe I said it wrong. It's not that I don't care. I just cannot let all this stuff consume my life.
0: And
26: every once
0: in
26: a while, I catch myself doing that. It's like, no, I can't. I will not enjoy life. I mean, I care about things. I care about my taxes. Care about law and order. Care about what Fargo's doing with needles, all that. I do. Care about what's going on in Iran. But I can't let it consume my life. I've got friends that, I mean, it just consumes every minute of their life. And it doesn't matter if they're Republican, Democrat, whatever. You can just tell they get miserable. It's like, just go enjoy life. Mm-hmm. So it's not that I don't care. It's that I will not let it consume my life. Like I said, I'll be glad when this election cycle's over, because I like talking about, you know, just everyday stuff, you know, more local, and of course it's been a local election. Hang on, Robert, can you hang on for a second?
27: You betcha, bud.
26: Okay, I'm going to talk to Stacey Van Dyke, then I'm going to get to you, brother. Hold on. All right, we'll get Robert first on the phones. 407. Hello, Stacey Van Dyke.
28: Hello. See, happy election.
26: It's consuming my life. No, I don't let it do that.
0: It's like the other competition we should care about, the Great American Sing-Off.
1: Yes.
26: Oh, how's that going?
1: Great.
26: Well, someone sounds so confident about it. Stacey, how's it going? Oh, great.
1: It's amazing. No, I don't know when it's over. Is it it's soon.
26: It's like your guys' thing, isn't it?
1: Yeah.
0: Yeah, I know they're no longer accepting entries, but there are people you can go on the website and hear their performances, watch them, and vote on them, I believe.
1: Yes, and then the one with the most likes gets to dance or whatever. Right. Yeah.
26: The big dance.
1: Mm-hmm.
26: Are you guys going to do more on this new suite that's under construction at Shields Arena? My God, this thing is going to be beautiful. Holy smokes, man.
1: It really is. Ike was saying they've been working on it for over a year.
26: Oh, really? Yeah. The mm-hmm. Great States Club. Premium first class fan environment focused on elevated guest experience. Let's see, private bar, dedicated bartenders, exclusive premium food service, in-suite fireplace, large screen televisions throughout the lounge. I'm looking at renderings of it. It's like, wow.
0: All the great things that every big stadium offers, and you're going to pay what they pay to.
26: Yeah.
1: That's right.
26: Yeah, that ain't going to go cheap, that's for sure, but that is something else, man. Weather's going to be big tonight for us here, not till late in the evening, but I know you guys are going to be covering it as well as us here on the radio.
1: Yes, Eric Whitehill was just in grabbing his storm chasing stuff.
26: Oh,
1: so
26: boy.
1: He's heading out already.
26: All right, what else you guys got tonight?
1: I'm just going hard on the election.
26: Okay.
1: We have Ethan, Sydney, and Harrison all at mayoral watch parties. Ethan is with Turnberg, Sydney is at Beauchesne, Harrison is at Colpack, and then Anna went and sat out at a voting place with a sign that was like, "Why are you voting?" and got all kinds of amazing sound from people. So she has a little piece tonight at 6, and then Courtney is doing a story on turnout. Apparently this mayoral race is drawing much more turnout than expected.
26: Yeah, there's without a doubt. It's going to be an interesting evening when the numbers start rolling in. We'll have coverage here on 970 WDAY and AM 1100 The Flags.
0: It will be, because, I mean, I think we're going to get a clue about if people are sick and tired of being sick and tired.
26: Yep, so. We're going to find out. Polls close at 7. Numbers should start rolling in. Sprinkling, what, about 8, I'm thinking, maybe. Might start getting a little bit of the numbers. What else you guys got?
1: That's pretty much all for us. K-Fire is going hard on elections, too, but they went to the first day of the trial for Faith Dixon.
26: Oh, that's right.
1: Today.
26: That's right.
1: Yeah.
26: Yeah. And?
1: So we don't know anything yet, but we will at 6, so we'll have an update on our new trial.
26: Okay.
1: What a great day to start a trial. They also have construction stuff going on out there. Just like everywhere.
26: Yeah.
1: And they were doing a big piece on a hailstorm that happened in 2001.
26: Mm-hmm.
1: I'm unfamiliar with that, but it's the anniversary, and apparently it was a terrible one.
26: Well,
1: so we'll see if it recreates itself tonight.
26: All that more tonight, 5, here on WDAY Radio, 5:30 and 6, also on TV channel 11 and 4. 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Thanks, Stace.
1: Bye, guys.
26: You got it. 4:11, weather brought to you, the Valley News Live Rundown is brought to you by Warehouse Wonders, where they're having a big Father's Day blowout, man.
0: Give me the 411, Jay.
26: Just go to my Facebook page, and I was with Marcy this morning, did a video, and you can see it's unbelievable what they're doing for Father's Day. It is crazy.
0: We got some cool stuff.
26: Oh, lots of great stuff. So I got about a minute long video on my Facebook page. Check it out. They're open 7 days a week, 9 to 6. And I'll give you some details here in a little bit. Robert, thanks for hanging on. Jay Thomas Show.
2: No problem.
26: Hey.
2: What we have going on is not apathy. This apathy means you're not engaged at all.
26: Mm-hmm.
2: We still vote.
26: Yep.
2: We just know that voting just gives us the ability and backing to complain.
26: No.
2: And all voting really does is change which group complains louder.
26: That's a good point. That really is, man. That is a good, like you said, maybe I phrased it wrong. I don't care. I do care, but I just I don't let it consume me. I just can't.
2: Yeah. You definitely are not apathetic.
26: No.
2: That is 100%.
26: No, I was a little upset though today because my record is now broken, Robert. I was not the first one in line to vote on Election Day in West Fargo, and the gals working the polls there this morning, they let me know it too. So,
2: oh, I bet they did.
26: They did, man. They did. So now, what do you think is going to happen in Fargo tonight, Robert?
2: Well, I know, you know, my stance on a lot of things, and I do attend commission meetings. I live and work and breathe in Fargo, so everything that matters to me is what I voted for.
26: Good.
2: So we'll see.
26: We'll see
2: how it goes in the morning.
26: It's going to be interesting. Well, we'll even know tonight. We'll have full coverage, but yeah, I think everything will be finalized in the morning.
2: I'll be in bed.
26: Yeah, there you go. Thanks, brother. Have a good one, man. Appreciate the phone call 13 minutes after. And in West Fargo, after tonight, think about this. After tonight, West Fargo will be a completely new commission after tonight in the last 2 years.
0: Wow.
26: It'll be completely new.
0: Everybody changes out. Okay.
26: Well, not everybody.
0: Oh, I was going to say.
26: Rory and Amy, they're new to it. This is
0: the other
26: commissioners and the mayor all getting changed out. So
0: gotcha.
26: Yeah, technically it's a new, and same thing for basically could be happening in Fargo.
0: Okay.
26: Let's see. Hold on here. I'm just typing something up here. Okay. Sorry about that, folks. Let's see. Email, Jay, legacy fund. Doesn't matter the R or D behind political name. The North Dakota lawmakers are drunk with power, thinking these dollars are their dollars, not the people's money. Like City of Fargo, keep taxing and more taxing, but give the developers all the breaks, and we citizens end up holding the bag. So, 701-293-9000, email studio at wdayradionow.com. Let's see. Oh, I love this one. Jay, your statements about not caring about politics is the most clown statement I've ever heard from a radio person. What makes it worse is your station makes its living off politics, yet you don't care. I hear now you are qualifying your comment to mean you don't want them to control your life. Must have been a lot of backlash during your commercial break. There's no backlash, Pete, during my commercial break. And my show originated on 970 WDAY radio. So I'm going to give you the story here. It started here, been here almost 18 years. And this show has never been a hard political show. And when they moved it or put it on the two flag stations, the first thing that was said by the bosses, do not change your show. So in other words, do not make it a political show. You have your same opinions, your same take on everything. So, you know, I think your email is a clown statement, to tell you the truth. If you think everything on radio should be politics, well, you're sadly mistaken. So,
0: well,
26: that's my answer to you, Pete.
0: And there are stations that offer that 24/7 yelling and screaming.
26: That's right.
0: And every, you know?
26: That's right. 701-293-9000 email. It is studio at wdayradionow.com. Before you back to the phone calls. Hebron and Allsager salute to servants. It is a community picnic for Veterans Honor Flight. It is coming up Thursday, June 25th, 3 to 7 p.m. Hebron Brick Supply, West Fargo. This is the second annual community picnic. And benefiting North Dakota, Minnesota, Veterans Honor Flight, free will donations accepted. This will help send local veterans to Washington, D.C., there'll be food for a free will donation, pulled pork, brats, old-fashioned hot dogs and chips from Allsager Meats, a beer wagon provided by Brutus Brickhouse. How about that? And I'll be on location from 2 to 5, so Peach, you can come out there and chew my ass out if you want to. Let's see. We'll also have live music. The 60s guys will be performing. And by the way, I'll be there 2 to 5, but the community picnic goes 3 to 7. Also out there will be a restored Willie's Army Jeep, vintage 1940s fire truck, family-friendly atmosphere. Meet local veterans and Honor Flight volunteers. They're all fantastic people. And there will be raffle prizes, including electric golf cart, Henry rifle, and Andrionic chairs. I can't believe I actually got it right this time. And table set.
0: Adirondack chairs?
26: I was close. So we'll see you out there on June 25th. All right, see, Michelle Turnberg is taking us up on the offer. One last hurrah on the show. But before I get to Michelle, let me grab callers have been waiting here. Cliff, you're up. Jay Thomas Show.
3: Hey, Jay, I missed probably the last 20 minutes, but I heard the lecture you had to take from Crystal and et cetera. And I was just thinking that who's done more to have Michelle on the show and in your style, et cetera. And I don't know. You don't need to be lectured. And what then I realize it's so frustrating because we've never seen anyone in cuffs. Mm-hmm. And it's always the same thing, and all we do is bitch about it. Yep. And even if you do something, you do something, you're doing something about it, my point. So thank you.
26: I appreciate that, Cliff. I really do. And I don't say it again. You know, nobody told me you better re-clarify. It's like, no, I should have said, you know, it's I don't let it consume me.
0: Well,
26: I just can't do that.
0: And, you know, much like the governor offered his opinion on an earlier show this morning, he didn't give up his first free speech rights when he became governor. And last time I checked, you have your own show. Mm-hmm. You're free to offer your own perspective.
26: Very popular show. And hey, Terry, you're up. Jay Thomas Show.
4: Dave, I wanted to say, too, that one of the reasons why I've been listening to you for so many years is even when there's political stuff, the way you go about it is rather refreshing. It's not where you're trying to beat down certain people that are listening.
26: Yeah.
4: And, I'm in the same boat. I got a year on you, and I've noticed too with the political stuff, I have really not given as much of a crap about it.
26: No, it's just because, again, you don't see anybody in handcuffs. You don't see things changing. And again, it's not about not caring. It's more about not going to let it consume my life. Just not.
4: Yeah, it's at least important to me that when it comes to these local elections, that I feel compelled that I have to vote.
26: Yep.
4: So that at least I have less to bitch about.
26: Yeah, exactly. There you go. Terry, appreciate it. Thanks, brother. Mayoral candidate Michelle Turnberg. I don't care. Calling it into the program.
5: Hello, my friend.
26: What's going on? How are things going?
5: Not much. Great.
26: Are you glad? Great. Are you glad it's almost over?
5: Yes, I am. It's been so busy, but it's also been exciting and a lot of fun, even to be at all of these different events, to talk to so many people, just to be so engaged with what's happening in Fargo. And I don't mean for that to sound cheesy, but it really has been a blessing.
26: Well, and you know, what we're talking about now is when it comes to politics and elections, it's the local stuff to me. That's more important than the national stuff. It really is. Because this is the closest to the people.
5: Oh, absolutely. Because I feel like you really feel it in your daily life more so than the huge big picture, even though that is so important as well. But I think, you know, voting is so important, and I just hope people, no matter who they vote for, get out and vote today. But should I get in, and should other strong candidates get in, I think we will see changes right away.
26: When you say it right away, and I know this is going to depend on who gets elected to those commission seats, as well as the mayor. If it's the right people, that you feel it's the right people, how quick do you see changes happening? I mean, you hitting the ground running or?
5: Yes, immediately.
26: What's the first
5: Especially with some of those hot items.
26: What's the first thing?
5: The needles.
26: Yeah.
5: The needles, for sure. I mean, we had a picture from a resident walking into the voting booth on Ramada on 13th.
26: Yep.
5: And there was a needle right there in the parking lot.
26: Yeah, they were. They sent me the same picture. So let's talk about that, because that's Fargo Cass or Cass Fargo Public Health. Does the commission have enough power, or does the county have to get involved too to shut this down?
5: No, with the commission, I brought it up twice as a commissioner, and it was voted down 3-2 each time, with Kolpak, Mahoney, and Strand each voting to keep it.
26: Yeah.
5: So with a new commission, you know, and we didn't Grand Forks, the county commission brought it to the city, we can certainly do that as well. Although that program is funded by Fargo voters, so it's especially important for saving you money and stopping the spread of all of these needles throughout our city to get out and vote today.
26: So what's number two on your list, Michelle?
5: Meeting with Chief Stefanowicz, mm-hmm. having an action plan, taking care of the speeders, taking care of the problems and the bad actors downtown, the racing on 52nd, University 25th. Just see now when we can get more officers, we'll have to have a plan and have training classes to be ready for them. There's a lot of things we can do. And just, he's so great to work with.
26: Well, I got him on Thursday.
5: Such a difference. Oh, he's just a great guy. And anytime I can meet with him, and so it's just been a breath of fresh air.
26: So what I got to believe, too, that another concerning issue for the citizens of Fargo, and of course that is property taxes, special assessments, and those are both hard ones to tackle.
5: We have some really good discussions that we've already had concerning special assessments, mm-hmm. specifically with the commission candidates, Chad Peterson and Scott Brecky. So there are ways to tackle this and ways to save you money, and we will figure it out and get it done.
26: So I'm going to ask you, how you feel about tonight. You pretty nervous, or you feel like, hey, I got this thing, or?
5: You know, It's almost the same as how I felt going into the last election night.
26: Mm-hmm.
5: I feel really good about it.
26: Okay.
5: I don't feel like it's in the bag. I'm not nervous, but I just feel confident that we've done everything we possibly could have done up until now. And so, you know, we gave it our all. I don't think we could have done much more. So
26: yeah.
5: Hopefully the residents see that and it shows tonight.
26: And it's going to, you know, it's going to all come down to who went out and voted.
5: Yep, absolutely. So that's why each vote is so critical. And my phone has been blowing up all day long. So just a ton of support. Thankful for all the people that have said prayers for me and kept me in their thoughts and went to the polls and voted. And it'll be really fun. We also have a gathering tonight at Billiards and Gastropub.
26: Just down the road?
5: 6 to 10.
26: Okay.
5: Yep. So anyone is welcome to join us. It's all ages, so we would love for you to come on out. I'd probably rather sit on my couch under a blanket watching the results roll in, but it'll be fun being, you know, with friends and supporters.
26: Yeah,
5: so it'll be good.
26: Polls close at 7, maybe start trickling in, and we're thinking about 8 o'clock we might start getting a little bit in, but it's going to, and we've got full coverage here till we'll probably go past 10.
0: Well, tonight. And we're told, I believe you said that, Jay, at the top of the show, the numbers we saw from early voting were pretty
26: big.
0: Solid.
26: Yeah, so. They were really solid. All right, Michelle, before I let you go, what do you want to say to the listeners out there? One last hurrah.
5: One last hurrah. Thank you so much for your support, Jay and Ronnie. It's been so fun.
26: It has.
5: Coming on with you, I'm sure we'll continue to do that. But please get out and vote today and vote Michelle Turnberg for mayor.
26: All right. Good luck tonight, buddy.
0: Yeah.
26: Good luck, man.
5: Thank you, my friend. You'll be busy. It'll be a long night for you.
26: Oh, yeah, because after that, I got to stick around and do storm coverage with Dean Wysocki.
0: Puts on his plastic hail helmet. Yeah,
26: exactly. Yeah, I'm going to put on my plastic hail helmet.
5: Oh, brother. That's why you get paid the big bucks.
26: Yeah, sure. That's it. All right. Good luck, Michelle.
5: All right. Thanks, my friend. Have a good night.
26: You too. All right. And then if she doesn't win, she goes back to the Fargo City Commission.
0: Right. And so, still trying to do the same thing that she's been doing in that seat, affect change.
26: Yeah. More emails. Jay, I would just like to be the first to congratulate you on winning the West Fargo mayoral race. Okay. Let's see.
0: Hey, you could finally get those benches flipped around.
26: I don't need the mayor. Y'all just do it. I've been saying that for how many years now? Jay, I used to be obsessed with Fox News. And talk radio, I had the flag on at work all day until your show came on. I turned off all that news, and my heart has never felt better. I used to get all worked up, get into a crap book with strangers, the whole thing. I still try to stay informed, but I just don't let it run my life anymore, and that's where I'm at. Email, hey, Jay, was that the show pony on Versus the Workhorse? Yeah, we don't know who that show pony that was aimed at. I think we kind of have an idea. All right, it's 427.
0: This, a lot of buzzwords been used.
26: Yeah, a lot of them, yeah. This is the Jay Thomas Show.

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5: It's North Dakota primary election day for statewide and legislative races, and election day for local campaigns. In Fargo, 5 candidates are vying to become the city's first-time full-time mayor. There are also city commission, school, and park board seats across the state up for election. It's also the primary election for North Dakota's House seat, Public Service Commission, Superintendent of Public Instruction, and odd number districts in the legislature. Polls are open until 7. WDUI Radio and the Flag will have election coverage on air starting at 7. State Representative Desiree Morton of Fargo slammed her fellow Republican legislators and North Dakota Congresswoman Julie Fedorchuk's campaign for associating with a local immigration advocate, despite Morton allegedly exchanging text messages with her. Morton posted a picture on Facebook of Immigration Development Center Executive Director Fauzia Adi at a phone bank event for Fedorchuk's campaign with State Senator Judy Lee and State Representative Austin Schauer of West Fargo. Adi says she was born in Somalia and is a naturalized American citizen. Morton wrote, "Why would conservatives link themselves with members of the Somalian community? True conservatives would not, because they understand that Islam is not a religion, it's an ideology that is built not on assimilation, but on invasion."
6: I work with everybody. I even worked with her. She thinks I'm so bad. Why did she work with me?
5: Flake Family News reached out to Morton for comment, but we haven't heard back. From the Flake Family Newsroom, I'm Austin Erickson.
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9: Partly cloudy, breezy, and humid through the evening hours with temperatures remaining in the 80s. And we will see storms developing out in the western and central part of the state. Those will be moving east towards the valley after about 10 p.m. Some of those are expected to be severe with damaging winds, a good likelihood. And then those storms move east of the area overnight. We'll drop off into the mid-60s. And then a few scattered showers and storms on Wednesday. From the WDAY Radio Skywatch Weather Center, I'm Chief Meteorologist Dean Wysocki.
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0: breaking news from ABC. What? It looks like Iran has elected to recede.
1: Oh, really?
0: Strikes are underway as we speak.
1: Okay. Are they going to be meaningful strikes?
0: I hope so. Yeah. I'm talking craters. Yeah.

0: I get a lot of direct messages from guys telling me things they just don't care about anymore. It's fantastic, dude. It's hilarious. 701-293-9000. 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All right, before I get back to the phones, let's see, a couple of emails, and I'll get to all these messages I'm getting from things guys don't care about. It's hilarious. Jay, we all know who the show pony is. Definitely Josh. Nah, I don't think that's who Denise was referring to. I'll save these. Let me grab Ty here. Ty, you're up. Jay Thomas Show.
1: Jay, I just want to call and say thank you to the station. I was driving around trying to figure out where the heck to go, looking for signs, and I called and Ronnie saved the day and sent me down to the Fargo, the Park Sports Complex in South Fargo.
0: Yeah.
1: Rolled up, brother, front row parking, walked in and out. I mean, maybe 10 minutes, maybe 15 most, 10 minutes. The longest part was the walk in and out. Just crushed it, no lines, lots of people helping out, lots of booths to vote in, no excuses, people. You have time to be on your phone scrolling for 30 minutes or 3 hours a day. You got time to go down there and vote. Everybody go vote, go vote, go vote.
0: Exactly. It's going to be interesting to see what the turnout is when it's all said and done tomorrow. Or the next couple of days, but I think it's going to be big this time, Ty.
1: I hope it is, brother. There seemed to be it was full, but it wasn't overwhelmed. I mean, I would have been encouraging to see a line. I wouldn't mind sitting in a line. But no, for the people that are making excuses, they got too much to do. I'm racing now to get home. I got to get the kicker for a ball game. Got finished with the guys at 4. Race down. Whatever, man. Squeeze it in, people. Squeeze it in and go make your vote. Please don't vote.
0: Exactly. And not to mention, you had how long was early voting? A week plus mail-in? I mean, people have had plenty of time to get out there.
1: No excuses, Jay. No excuses. No excuses. And then, like they say, I guess on the radio, if you don't vote, I don't want to hear you complaining later.
0: Yep. Exactly. Exactly. All right, brother. Well.
1: Thanks for all you do, guys. Keep it up.
0: Thanks. Appreciate it, Ty. 701-293-9000. Email says, Jay, I've been following the primary campaigns of Peggy Flanagan and Angie Craig, who are vying for the U.S. Senate nomination. Amy Klobuchar has been campaigning to win the governor nomination. They're all talking about how unaffordable life is for Minnesotans. Yeah, isn't that rich? And they've been in power for how long? And Klobuchar said she will address all the fraud as governor. Vote for us and we'll fix everything. Jay, the DFL has been running the show in Minnesota for nearly 20 years. I find it amusing. Oh, they all seem to be campaigning against themselves. Well said. Good point. Exactly. Oh, now it's something we're going to look at. We're going to fix all this. Mike, you're up, Jay Thomas Show.
2: Hello, Jay.
0: Hey, Mike.
2: You know, these people out there that are saying, well, I'm not going to vote. My vote doesn't mean anything. I have to say this. In history, one vote prevented President Andrew Johnson from being impeached.
0: Really?
2: One vote gave Rutherford B. Hayes the presidency of the United States.
0: Yeah, your vote.
2: And one vote.
0: Your vote. Your
2: Adolf Hitler control of Germany.
0: Yeah, your votes
2: so you
0: matter.
2: Say your vote doesn't matter.
0: It does.
2: That's hooey. Get out there and vote.
0: Yep. Get out there. Make that vote. You know, I'm a believer that every vote counts. And you know, I do think there are people that don't vote or maybe they used to vote. They don't because they just feel like they feel that way. They feel, well, it doesn't matter. Nothing ever changes. Well, if you want things to change, you got to go out there and vote and get the people out of office that you feel are not doing the job properly, whether it's on a federal, state, or local level.
2: I mean, if people want to talk about change, hey, let's look at Donald Trump versus Barack Obama.
0: No kidding.
2: Yeah, no kidding. And he has President Trump has turned this country around. We are not the laughingstock of the world anymore like we were under the Biden administration with the guy that's falling asleep during the conference.
0: Yeah. Well, you know, you watch people that will go out and, you know, these people that will, and most of them are paid, but they go out, they protest and, you know, are doing this to change this. We're going to get this person out of office, whether it's Trump or they're protesting, whatever. And I bet a majority of these people haven't voted in years or have never voted in their life.
2: Probably not. Hey, if they want to vote for protest, why don't you go over to Tiananmen Square and see how far that gets you?
0: There you go. Mike, appreciate it. 701-293-9000, email studio at

0: Here's one. No longer, Jay, feel the need to look busy at work. If I'm done at work, I'm done and I leave for the day. Networking events, rather have one real conversation than 10 forgettable ones. I love this. It's fantastic. I don't suck my stomach in at the beach anymore. I could care less. That's another one. I don't touch up my gray hair anymore.
1: I guess at 54, I'm still sucking my gut in. Yeah. I mean, I feel like when I'm walking by my wife, it's, you know.
0: With the wife? Usually the wife's right, you just let it fly.
1: Want to look good for my wife.
0: Let it fly, baby. Dean, as you get older, is there something you just don't care about anymore? Or an argument you just will not have with people anymore? It's like, I'm just not having that argument.
2: Arguing with women. It's not worth it.
0: Okay.
2: I don't care. It leads, you can't win. So.
0: Yeah. I mean.
2: So it's just.
0: Alex and
2: when I was younger, it's like, no, I'm winning this. No, forget it.
0: That's a great one. Because Alex and we once in a while get just something small, but I've just. No, I'm not winning it.
2: Yep.
0: It's just a point. It's like, no, if that's the color you want the cabinet, so be it.
2: Yep.
0: If that's where the flowers are going to go outside, so be it. I know I took pictures of them last year, so they know exactly where
2: to
0: go. I think
2: that might come with two divorces, too. I don't know. Maybe that's
0: well,
2: why.
0: That probably.
2: At least you live and learn.
0: Exactly. All right, 445. What do we got going on, man? Do they keep bumping our bad weather back?
2: No, but tornado watch just issued now for Jamestown and westward. Severe storms now erupting from Beulah down towards Dickinson.
0: Oh, really?
2: Yeah, moving northeastward. So, Beulah, you're under the gun here. They just got hit the other night,
0: too. They did.
2: Man, you're under the gun for some large hail. I've got some strong to severe storms just southeast of Dickinson. That whole area is going to explode here over the next.
0: Oh, there we go. I didn't have the full.
2: Over the next couple of hours.
0: Hebron.
2: Yep, those storms are going to continue to expand and move eastward. So the tornado watch goes as far east as Jamestown now. That will be expanded further into the valley. Now, whether that's a tornado watch or a severe thunderstorm watch, we'll see what the Storm Prediction Center decides. But those storms still expected in and around the valley, probably close to midnight. That 30% chance that we had of those supercells popping up earlier, we were talking about between 3 and 6. That we don't have to worry about that anymore. Those things exploded into southern Canada just outside of Winnipeg. Those things are huge monster storms. Okay. But right now, from Jamestown westward, tornado watch, and then again, that's more than likely going to be expanded eastward in to include the valley here sometime later this evening.
0: Okay, so for our listeners, you just kind of hit central, western North Dakota, the Tioga area, all that, Williston.
2: I think they're going to be okay. The front is through their area. They can't rule out an isolated storm there between now and 7, but most of it is
0: after
2: east.
0: After that, they're pretty good.
2: Yeah, most of it's east of the Tioga-Watford area.
0: Okay, and if that's the case, then you guys will have a regular program. If something explodes, we can always
2: we'll let you know.
0: Out there. So we're looking Bismarck to the east.
2: Yes, correct. Okay. Yep.
0: So what are you thinking for here? Let's talk let's work it. Let's go Bismarck, then let's go Jamestown area, Valley City, then work our way.
2: Bismarck probably here between 6:30 and 7:30.
0: And these are all going to be big.
2: Yeah, these are all going to be severe storms.
0: And now is this with the wind and everything?
2: Yep. Okay. Yeah, and a higher threat for hail and tornadoes out to our west as well. And then by about 8, 9 o'clock, we're getting closer to Jamestown, 10, 11 o'clock, close to Valley City, and then by midnight, we're a little closer here in the valley.
0: And are you still thinking very, very, like derecho still?
2: Yeah, I'm still thinking 75, 80 plus mile an hour winds. And what we're seeing, there's still quite a bit of instability. And after dark, we're going to get the low level jet. That's about 5 to 10,000 feet above the surface. That's going to start to increase. And once you get that low level spin, you could get these spin up tornadoes along with that derecho line. So I can't rule out an isolated tornado or two even here in the valley as that line comes through. I think it's mainly going to be a wind event, but a lot of times you get these 90-100 mile an hour straight line winds and they're going to do just as much damage as a tornado.
0: Exactly. How's the hail threat?
2: Hail threat is, again, highest to the west. Mm-hmm. That you can't rule it out, but highest to like Valley City westward.
0: Okay. All right, and you said these are going to blow through pretty fast.
2: They should blow through. Once they hit the area, it shouldn't last more than, hour.

0: hour and a half, if that.
1: Well, that's a long
0: time. That's still a long time.
1: That's a long time.
0: Yeah.
1: So when you're talking these very high damaging winds, is this just like nonstop, or is it coming and going? Or?
0: It would be. So the initial line, when it pushes through, bam, that's when you're going to get your high wind gusts. And then behind that, just general thunderstorms or general rain. So it'll be a quick shot of the
1: how
0: high
1: long
0: high
1: do you think?
0: How long would it
1: winds?
0: It wouldn't last more than 15 minutes.
1: Okay.
0: Once it blows
1: it's not like an hour.
0: No. It's going to be a pretty quick moving line.
1: Okay.
0: It's going to be a pretty quick moving line.
1: But in 15 minutes, that could do some damage.
0: Yeah.
1: You know what I'm keeping an eye on tonight?
0: What?
1: Look right over there in the wide, wide open, nothing protecting that new building.
0: Oh, the Quick Star?
1: The Quick Star that's going up. They've got all the framework, and I hope it doesn't, but I'm keeping an eye on that.
0: Well, somebody said, what do you guys do if a tornado is coming towards your building? You're on the second floor with nothing but windows. I said, I'm not.
1: I'm gone, baby.
0: Yeah, right.
2: Well, it's funny you bring that up, Dean, because I'm sure you've seen this already. It's gone viral. I think the station was in Oklahoma somewhere.
0: Where they were live on the air and a tornado hit.
2: No. The guy was live on the air, the meteorologist, and a fire breaks out in the studio.
0: Whoa.
2: And he's covering his face with the smoke and still doing the green screen,
1: well,
2: the map.
1: That's
0: I did not
1: dedication.
0: See that.
2: Yeah, you got to look for it. It's out there.
1: Oof. That's some serious dedication to your job.
0: I'll be taking the Comrex down on the first floor and broadcasting from down there.
1: Find me a bathroom or something in the middle of the building.
2: Right. Prize
1: that's
2: closet.
1: Where I'm going.
0: Yeah, the prize closet, right?
1: Well, you've broadcast during some severe weather. Did you ever have any close calls on the air, the building you were in?
0: No.
1: Because we did that one station, watch that tornado. It's like, I don't think
0: so. Yeah, luckily, no.
1: Man. All right. Has anybody spotted Jim Cantore yet?
0: if not,
1: we're okay.
0: Yeah, we should be all right. Or the Dominator. That's up in southern Canada.
2: Okay, that's why
1: he was up in Minot.
2: Yeah.
0: He was up in Minot, and then he went up north, right north of the border.
1: So now I heard somebody said that this thing, he can go wherever he's going to go, drop it to the ground, and screw it into the ground?
0: Something like that, yeah. Yeah, it's supposed to be, I don't know if I'd want to be in that with a direct hit of a tornado.
1: I was watching one video where they were taking a direct hit, and when it was all said and done, there were tree limbs stuck in the side of that thing. The windows were blowing out. Corn cobs were no way.
0: No thanks.
1: There is no way. So I just got this from a listener. This comes from Noah. It says, we are not anticipating this event to be similar to June 20th of last year.
0: Was that the Enderlin event?
2: It was. Yep.
0: No. They had a huge...
1: F5.
0: Yeah, no.
1: But didn't you say it was if it wasn't for that derecho, didn't you say a derecho collapsed that? Otherwise, that tornado would have came to the metro area.
0: It could have, yeah.
1: Wow. Okay, we got like two minutes.
0: This is not going to be like Enderlin. No.
1: Okay.
0: No. But again,
1: but if you live in that area and you hear this, you've got you're like, oh,
0: but
1: again, anxiety.
0: You know, keep in mind that, the tornado threat is low. This is more of a high wind event.
1: Yeah.
0: But, like I said, you get 75 to 90 mile an hour straight line winds, you're going to uproot trees. You're going to, there's going to be
2: grain
0: damage.
2: Bins.
0: Yeah, there's going to be damage. And that doesn't mean everybody up and down the valley is going to see it. It might hit Grand Forks and just north of town and just south, but the threat is there up and down the valley and into Lakes Country, too.
1: Yeah, exactly. What I don't care about anymore. Sat through a 15-minute conversation about cryptocurrency at a barbecue. Went home and told my wife, next time I'm just going to say, I have no idea what the hell you're talking about. I do that.
0: Ronnie, what about you? What are some things you just, it doesn't, you don't care.
2: What things I don't care about anymore? Yeah. Twins baseball.
0: No!
2: I never thought I would say that, but I just, product on the field.
0: Hey, coming from a Cubs fan, there's always next year.
2: Yeah, sure.
1: You start to feel that way about the Bears now that they're leaving
2: years?
1: Chicago?
0: Yeah, they'll still be the Chicago Bears.
1: Yeah, they will be. All right. Are they actually keeping the name Chicago Bears or just Bears?
0: I'm sure it's going to be Chicago. It's got to be. Well, Hammond is right next to Chicago.
1: The joke, so. But Indiana now gets the money.
0: Yep.
2: The joke going around is, and I've seen the new logo memes, Bears adjacent.
0: Oh, jeez. Nice.
1: Love it. All right, election coverage starting at 7 o'clock here on 970 WDAY, AM 1100, The Flag, and we will have storm coverage as well. Myself, Dean Wysocki, Tim Flack will join me here, Steve Hallstrom, Scott Hennin on The Flag. All right, folks, news is next.
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0: There's a variety of things going on here in America. Number one, in some of these Republican primaries, you have these Tucker Carlson types who are running. I will fight each and every one of those as they undermine the president, MAGA, America First, constitutional conservatives, as they promote Islam and Sharia law against Judaism and Christianity. And you know the rest of it. And so that's how I'm making those determinations. And then when you look at Maine, you got a Democrat who's running who was a neo-Nazi. Now he's a communist. He's a vile pervert who's done things in public I don't even want to discuss. He's manhandled women. And I can go on and on and on about that guy's trashed heroes who served in the military, one of whom was shot four times. We don't need that. We don't need a Bernie Sanders, you know, sycophant who's got all these other issues that go along with it. And hence, I endorse Susan Collins. That's the binary process. When you go into the voting booth, you have to make a decision. And my decision is better moderate Republicans, even rhino Republicans, to the enemy. To the enemy. That's how bad it's gotten out there with the Democrat Party and some of these buffoons who are on the woke Reich, R-E-I-C-H. Now, an Apache helicopter was shot down by an Iranian drone. Of course, Iran says, well, the Apache helicopter shouldn't have been there. It wouldn't have happened. Right. That's international airspace. That's international navigable waters. And these Apache helicopters are no joke. They are massive. They are powerful. But these drones become a problem. And the President of the United States, he announced that we're going to respond militarily. He announced we're going to respond militarily. Let me see if I can find his exact statement here, folks. Give me a second. Boom, boom, boom, boom, boom. Here it is. Let's see. I don't have it. Okay. Well, in any event, he posted it. And they're calling it defensive and pinpointed. Now, they can call it a cucumber if they want to. It's not defensive, and it's not so pinpointed. Now, ladies and gentlemen, when 11 ballistic missiles were shot into the state of Israel that could have killed thousands of people, what did the prime minister do? Their prime minister responded militarily. Militarily, right? And he was asked not to. Then he was told, okay, go for it, but don't do too much. And then the woke right and others castigated him, right? He was castigated. Now, certainly we haven't reached the point where if the enemy tries to kill hundreds, if not thousands, of Israelis, the response needs to be limited. But if they attack one of our helicopters, well, we'll do whatever we choose to do, right? The fact is that we should beat the hell out of them militarily, and Israel should be able to do exactly the same thing. Because my question to you folks is, how much longer is this going to go on? How much longer are we going to have delay? We have a deal in 2 or 3 days, it's going well, and then some kind of a military attack by the enemy, whether it's Hezbollah or Iran. I think the American people are getting tired of this. I think people are going to need neck braces. Their heads have to turn so often on this. I don't think it helps our country. I don't think it helps Israel. I don't think it helps us during the midterm elections. I don't think it's helpful. Now, this isn't a vicious attack on the president or anybody else. These are my opinions. People can take them or leave them. I understand where the dummies, where the anti-Semites, I understand where they stand. I understand where the woke right stands. The Tucker Carlsons and the Piers Morgans and the Steve Bannons and the Megyn Kellys and all the rest of them that have their heads up their asses. I got it. I know. They have their own agendas. They don't matter. They don't matter. Here's President Trump on the tarmac last night about Benjamin Netanyahu and Israel hitting back when they were attacked by Iran. Cut 3, go.
1: What did you say to Prime Minister Netanyahu when you spoke to him? We had a very good conversation, and he was hit, and he hit back. And I can't blame him for that, but he was hit. He hit back, and now they've called it quits, so they're going to just leave each other alone for another week or something. It's been
0: going on for... Well, now they hit us. Now they hit us. Now, ladies and gentlemen, look what we're dealing with here with the Iranian regime. Look what we're dealing with here. It is a hostile force to us, to the Israelis, to the Gulf Arab countries. It's not going to stop. Maybe it'll stop for a week, 2 weeks, a month, but ultimately it's not going to stop. Anybody who knows anything about them knows this. Go ahead.
1: You could say about 3,000 years if you really would, but certainly it's been going on for 47 years. But no, he hit back. They were going back and forth, and now they both agreed through me to stop. And we're in the final throes of what will be a very, very good deal that will not allow...
0: By the way, you notice one of two things with our ally Israel. They either say nothing because they don't want to interfere, or they support us. Isn't that right, Mr. Producer? They're not telling us how to do it, when to do it, where to do it, how long to do it, to make it defensive, to make it targeted, to be... They're not getting into that. They know that we'll do whatever we need to do, whatever we choose to do, right? I'm just saying that really needs to be the plan for them, too. Self-defense is self-defense. Now, I know my haters out there really want to see Israel blown off the face of the earth. It's not going to happen. Not now, not ever. I'll be right back. 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
4: This is a Fox News alert. A new round of strikes against Iran. I'm Lisa Lucera. This coming hours after President Trump promised a response after the downing of a U.S. military helicopter in the Strait of Hormuz. CENTCOM says the strikes are a proportional response to what it called unjustified aggression.
5: What we're looking at right now, there are some indications there's some explosions in a port city called Sirik. We're getting the initial reports of ongoing strikes from the Iranians themselves. themselves. The Iranian foreign minister earlier today had warned that if the U.S. escalated, there would be a very, very big response.
4: Fox's Jennifer Griffin in Washington. Demonstrations come turning angry after Texas teenager Carmelo Anthony was found guilty of murder in the stabbing death of Austin Metcalf during a confrontation at a track meet last year.
6: Protesters are on both sides, definitely mostly Carmelo Anthony. I see signs saying justice for Austin. So you have Austin Metcalf supporters here too.
4: Fox's Brooke Taylor outside the courthouse in McKinney, Texas. The same jury that found Anthony guilty is now deciding his sentence. He could get as much as 99 years in prison. In the House.
7: On this vote, the yeas are 214. The nays are 212. The bill is passed. Without objection, a motion to reconsider is laid on the table.
4: Lawmakers passing a bill that would provide $70 billion for immigration enforcement. The measure funds ICE and Customs and Border Protection for the next 3 years. The bill got sidetracked, over $1 billion for White House security, including for the White House ballroom, and a $1.8 billion fund that would have compensated President Trump's allies who claim they have been unjustly investigated and prosecuted. Those proposals were scrapped. Wall Street, another roller coaster day for stocks. The Dow adds 86, the Nasdaq minus 250. 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
10: Partly cloudy, breezy, and humid through the evening hours with temperatures remaining in the 80s. And we will see storms developing out in the western and central part of the state. Those will be moving east towards the valley after about 10 p.m. Some of those are expected to be severe with damaging winds, a good likelihood. And then those storms move east of the area overnight. We'll drop off into the mid-60s. And then a few scattered showers and storms on Wednesday. From the Flag Skywatch Weather Center, I'm Chief Meteorologist Dean Wysocki.
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1: Adam is back from Cheyenne Gardens. Okay, Adam, someone's looking for a tree or two to put in their yard. How do you help them decide what kind of tree to put in at the house or at the lake?
2: So I normally ask a couple different questions. One, I ask, are we going to the house or the lake? What's the soil conditions? You know, that's the soil is the key. Is it a spot in the backyard that stays a little lower and a little wetter? Is it a spot closer to the house? Is it the boulevard? I mean, there's some interesting soil on the boulevard. So you look at the spot, we kind of look at the spot in that. So then I ask the question, how tall do we want to get? Do we want a tree that's going to get us 40, 50 feet, 30 feet, 25 feet? What do we want to hide? Do we have a backyard neighbor we don't want to see their shed? Or do we have a trampoline? Or what do we have in the, what don't we want to see? Or is there someone our windows line up? So we look at that. And then I look at width. Sometimes we don't have a lot of room, so then we might have to pick a tree that stays a little skinny, 15 feet wide and 30 feet tall, or 6 feet wide and 50 feet tall. I mean, there's some options in that. I ask how long they plan to be in the house. Because if we're moving quick, the tree's supposed to help increase the value of our home. And if we're going to be only in the house a couple of years because the last one's graduating from high school and we're moving on, you might want to pick a fast tree. So those are some of the questions I pick. And then I ask what trees you have in the yard. Diversity is key.
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5: Mark,

John Carl, another leftist, this time with ABC News. He was on the phone with President Trump, he says here. He says, the president said, and I quote, I think it's very important to respond. They shot down a helicopter, and we are responding as we speak. This is a response to what they did. They did with our helicopter last night, and I believe the response should be very strong, very powerful, and that's what this one is. This one is. Okay, folks, am I hallucinating, Mr. Producer? Is there a double standard here? Surely not. If Netanyahu put out a statement like this, he'd be attacked viciously, by the goons on the internet and other people and so forth. Unbelievable. Let's see here. There's more of this. So, you, it's awful. They shot down our helicopter, and we ought to slam the hell out of them. And apparently we are. And that's what a great leader does. But then you can't pull back an ally. Or if an ally says, I got to do what I got to do, then publicly disagree with them after.

0: 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It's annoying and confusing. 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
5: Retaliatory strikes against Iran. I'm Lisa Lacerra, Fox News. After Tehran downed a U.S. military helicopter off the coast of Oman, the U.S. military says it's not clear if the collision between the Apache and an Iranian drone was intentional. U.S. service members on board the chopper were rescued.
6: The targets include air defense systems and radars. Explosions have been reported in Iran's port city of Sirik and Bandar Abbas, one of the main oil terminal port cities. CENTCOM described these strikes as defensive and proportional. At this moment, we believe them to be ongoing. Flight trackers report at least eight KC-135 air refueling tankers are airborne over the Middle East right now, likely needed to refuel accompanying American warplanes across the Gulf.
5: Fox's Jennifer Griffin in Washington. Before this incident, President Trump again expressed optimism over negotiations with Iran, saying there's a good chance of signing a deal in 2 or 3 days. Jurors in Texas deliberating in the penalty phase of the trial of Carmelo Anthony. The 19-year-old was found guilty of murder this afternoon in the killing of Austin Metcalf at a track meet last year. Polls now closed in South Carolina, where voters are deciding who will replace term-limited Governor Henry McMaster. President Trump has endorsed Lieutenant Governor Pamela Yvette. Candidates in South Carolina must reach a majority or head to a runoff later this month. In Maine, polls close in about an hour, where, among other races, voters are deciding who should run against incumbent Republican Senator Susan Collins. Progressive Democrat Graham Plattner, who has come under fire over allegations of his behavior toward women and over a Nazi tattoo, which he has since covered up.
7: Plattner's former campaign's political director says voters are being deceived here. She wrote this in a new op-ed. We have learned to excuse what we should condemn. I want better for my daughters and for the people of Maine. Democrats are being sold a narrative that Plattner is the only choice.
5: Fox's Alexis McAdams. 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
9: Partly cloudy, breezy, and humid through the evening hours, with temperatures remaining in the 80s. And we will see storms developing out in the western and central part of the state. Those will be moving east towards the valley after about 10 p.m. Some of those are expected to be severe with damaging winds, a good likelihood. And then those storms move east of the area overnight. We'll drop off into the mid-60s. And then a few scattered showers and storms on Wednesday. From the Flag Skywatch Weather Center, I'm Chief Meteorologist Dean Wysocki.
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0: plastered myself full of political labeling and that I should step aside for the flashier candidates. But I refused. Because Fargo deserves a mayor who belongs to Fargo, not someone bought and sold to special interests. We don't need to be a mini Washington, D.C. We need to get back to what makes us Fargo again. And Fargo's not broke, and we're not broken. 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I know we need stronger public safety, and we will tighten our budgets line by line. And through it all, I believe Fargo is worth fighting for. It means standing up to the bullies who want to make us into something we're not. Fargo is truly good because of our people. And together, our best days are still ahead. This is Denise Kolpak, and for Fargo, I would be honored to be your mayor.
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4: As we approach the summer solstice, our day lengths tend to be stable. We won't see much more than a few minutes of change in our sunrises and sunsets for the next few weeks. If you're a morning person, the sun comes up around 5:30, and if you're an evening person, the sun sets around 9:30 p.m., meaning with twilight, it isn't very dark from about 4:45 in the morning through about 10:15 at night. Of course, this varies depending on exactly where you're listening from, but that's pretty close to the overall average for the region. Not only are our days the longest this time of year, the sun angle is the highest as well. At solar noon, the sun is around 65 to 68 degrees above the horizon.
3: That's the Richeson Report, your focus on the field with North Dakota State climatologist Darrell Richeson. Community-focused, conservative-minded. 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The Flag. It's 7 o'clock. This is Decision 2026 on The Flag.
5: The speeches are over, the voting is over, and yes, the ads are over. Some of us like that a little less than others, but you get the point. It's time now to have all those things come to an end, and it is time for the people to have their voice. What will the people say tonight? North Dakota primary election night means the semifinal round for many races, but it's the finish line and the moment of truth for many city and county races. And as we watch the checkered flag wave across the state, we say good evening and welcome to our election coverage here on AM 1100, The Flag. I'm Steve Halsham. My co-pilot tonight, Scott Hennon, is moving around the city of Fargo, West Fargo tonight, talking with the candidates.